0: looked pretty grim for all of those concerned.
1: Israel making those attacks in Lebanon. President Trump's so-called weaponization fund blocked by a federal judge, ABC legal contributor Kim Whaley.
2: This is going to stay with this lower court judge, and then when there's a final resolution, only then will the Trump administration have the ability to appeal it.
1: Another federal judge has ordered the president's name be removed from the Kennedy Center in Washington, ABC's Catherine Falders.
3: The judge ruled that that signage needs to come down within 2 weeks. It is quite a defeat for President Trump. We obviously will see what he says about this and whether he will appeal. This is just one of the many projects that Trump has in the works.
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9: The time now is 7:03 on Friday, May 29th, 2026. Good evening, I'm Glenn Marshall, and currently we're sitting around 80 degrees under partly to cloudy skies here in Chicago. Tonight we're going to be clear to partly cloudy with a low of 58 degrees. Tomorrow not as warm with some sunshine and some high clouds. It's going to become breezy tomorrow with highs ranging from the middle 60s at the lakefront to 74 degrees inland. And tomorrow night partly cloudy with a low of 55 degrees. Of course, we're going to look at that AccuWeather 5-day forecast at 7:15. But right now, our top local story on News Radio WBBM. Illinois Governor J.B. Pritzker says he will sign into law two measures designed to make it harder for companies to raise your home and car insurance premiums. But the people who write those policies say it could have the opposite effect. WBBM political editor Jeff Buckles takes a closer look.
10: There is no problem.
11: Kevin Martin from the Illinois Insurance Association says people in this state pay some of the lowest premiums for home and car insurance in the country, in part because the state is one of the very few that doesn't regulate changes in rates.
10: The market is reflecting, you know, the competition.
11: But Abe Scar from the consumer advocacy group Illinois PIRG says homeowners insurance premiums in Illinois went up 50% between 2021 and 2024.
12: That was before State Farm filed its $500 million rate increase last July.
11: And car insurance rates went up 18% last year. The bills approved by lawmakers would give the Department of Insurance the ability to challenge premium increases it believes are excessive.
12: These are the type of protections that exist in every other state.
11: Martin says those changes could drive insurance companies out of the state and make coverage more expensive. 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
9: Trump Tower Chicago is ending a 17-year slump by landing its first retail tenant.
6: A cafe called Prosino, which is the Greek word for green, will open next summer on the terrace level of the Trump Hotel and Tower along the Chicago River. That's according to Cranes, which reports different brokerage teams have tried to land a tenant since the skyscraper opened in 2009, but experts cite challenges with a sluggish downtown market, the Trump name, both emblazoned on the building and at the heart of a polarized country, as well as the space's low ceilings. Nancy Hardy, News Radio 105.9 WBBM.
9: The new Illinois Republican Party chairman is applauding the party's nominee for governor for his latest attempt to apologize for past comments about Chicago. Republican candidate Darren Bailey went to last week's Chicago City Council meeting to express regret for his description of the city as a hellhole during his 2022 campaign. State GOP Chair Bob Grogan says he appreciates Bailey's willingness to try and cut through the political messaging in the city and take his message right to potential voters.
13: We need to take every avenue. Some people read tweets and some people read Facebook posts. Some people are watching, obviously, public comment through public access at home. I applaud anyone who spends more time getting in front of voters to deliver whatever message they think that they need to portray in order to so people can understand where they're coming from.
9: Party delegates chose Grogan this month to succeed Kathy Salvey as the state party chair. And new details are emerging in West Suburban Geneva after a man died in a single vehicle crash. 47-year-old Joseph Fisher III was driving north on Crissy Avenue when he veered off the roadway and struck a tree last night. First responders had to remove Fisher from the vehicle and rushed him to a nearby hospital where he died. Geneva police say there were no other passengers and no indication of impairment at the scene. And a Chicago man's drug trafficking organization was enough to devastate a community. That's according to a judge who handed down a 2-decade prison sentence.
14: That assessment came from a federal judge during the sentencing of 49-year-old Jamar Purnell. Authorities estimate he was behind an organization that distributed about 28 kilograms of methamphetamine and thousands of grams of fentanyl over roughly a year. Prosecutors say Purnell coordinated suppliers from Arizona while operating distributors across state lines with 15 other people charged in the case. Sarah Herrera, News Radio 105.9 WBBM.
9: And the time now is approaching 7:08. That means traffic and weather together on the 8s. And we have a crash on the Edens. Here to explain is Trent Erickson.
15: Yeah, they're clearing it now on the inbound side at Cicero. It's heavy from 2E to Cicero still. And they're getting that out of the lane. 25 minutes coming in from Lake Cook, and it's going to improve, hopefully, quickly. 17 minutes on your way back out. It's heavy going from just past the Kennedy Junction to about Foster. On the Kennedy, 35 minutes brings you in from O'Hare. It's gotten much better because the express lanes are headed inbound. It's 35 from O'Hare, 22 coming in from the Edens Junction, and 4 minutes better in the express. 16 on your way back out, still not terrible. 30 minutes out to the airport, slow through downtown to North Avenue, Belmont to about Harlem. Eisenhower's 53 minutes in from I-90. It's 35 coming in from Mannheim. Delays are from Mannheim all the way into the Jane Byrne interchange in spots. And heavy on the up-on side from Central out to Harlem. It's 18 to get to Mannheim. And 36 minutes out to I-90. If you're traveling on the Stevenson, it'll be about 27 in from the Tri-State. Back out is only 20 and 28 to 355. Dan Ryan, 20 minutes in from 95th Street and slower in the express lanes by 3 minutes. It's slow going on the outbound side to 18th and then Garfield in the express locals from 63rd on down. 23 minutes to get down to 95th Street, whichever you choose. On I-57 inbound, 23 minutes in from I-80. It's clear on your way back out. On the inbound side of the Bishop Ford, a slight delay from 103 and out from 115th down to the Steel Bridge with long-term work, where you're down to two lanes, and you're looking at about 30 minutes to get out to 8094 off the Dan Ryan. The Central Lakeshore Drive north from Navy Pier to Chicago Avenue delays. Southbound side from North Avenue down to Chicago Avenue, and then a pocket here and there through Grant Park. From the Metro Traffic Center, your next report at 7:18 on News Radio 105.9 WBBM.
9: Thanks a lot, Trent. We're going to have clear to partly cloudy skies tonight with a low of 58 degrees. And tomorrow, not as warm with some sunshine and some high clouds. It'll be the middle 60s at the lakefront to 74 degrees inland. And tomorrow night, partly cloudy with a low of 55 degrees. It's currently 80 degrees at O'Hare and Midway, 69 at the lakefront, and we are approaching 710. The maker of an Italian beef sandwich staple is taking a unique Chicago flavor nationwide.
16: Marconi Foods was founded as an import shop in Chicago in 1898. Now it's known for the spicy vegetable spread known as giardiniera. President Jeff Johnson tells the Noon Business Hour that interest in Chicago food, driven by shows like The Bear and the worldwide fascination with the Pope's background, has turned Giardiniera into a national brand.
17: 20 years ago, this is something that really could only be found in the Italian delis around Chicago, but as it grows in popularity, so does its distribution all across the country.
16: But Johnson says Giardiniera's number one customers are Chicagoans in search of a taste of home.
17: You got Chicago expats all over the place and relatives of Chicago people that once they try it, they get hooked, and it's easy for them to find it anywhere now.
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18: Indiana is the latest state to challenge the Trump administration's decision to reclassify marijuana to a less restrictive category.
19: The lawsuit asserts the decision was arbitrary, capricious, and abuse of discretion, and not in accordance with law. The Republican AG, Todd Rokita, is splitting with the Trump administration on this issue. Some have hoped the reclassification might lead to legalization in Indiana, medicinal or recreational. Some Republican lawmakers are in support, and the Republican governor, Mike Braun, has suggested the state is missing out.
20: I'm clear in terms of where I'm at.
19: A statement from Rokita's office says this is not a harmless substance. It carries well-documented risks, and he's consistently opposed any softening of marijuana's status under federal or state law. Mike Krauser, News Radio, 105.9 WBBM.
18: And get your passports ready because Air Canada will fly directly to the heart of Toronto from Chicago next week. Monday's flight will mark O'Hare's first ever service to Billy Bishop Toronto City Airport. From there, the service will operate with twice daily round trip flights. Buy my ticket tonight. And coming up after the break, we are going to look at the AccuWeather 5-day forecast. The time now is 7:12.
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18: The time now is 7:13, and the U.S. Postal Service says Chicago had the fifth highest number of dog bites attacks against mail carriers last year.
23: The USPS says there were 43 mail carriers attacked by dogs last year in Chicago, 260 such attacks throughout Illinois, sixth most of any state in the country. In all, the USPS says there were more than 5,200 dog bite attacks last year in the United States. Starting next week, the Postal Service plans a month-long awareness campaign to try to reduce those numbers. It suggests people keep dogs on leashes if outside when mail carriers are on their property, or keep dogs in other rooms so they cannot race to the front door when mail carriers are making deliveries. Cities with more dog attacks than Chicago include Los Angeles with 70, Dallas with 50, Denver with 45, and Houston with 44. Bernie Tafoya, News Radio, 105.9 WBBM.
18: The University of Notre Dame has released the findings of an internal investigation over sex abuse allegations against a former residence hall rector. The investigation found Holy Cross Father Thomas King weighed male students naked and alone and engaged in unwanted sexual contact with them over a 17-year span in the 1980s and 90s. Father King served as rector of Zom Hall from 1980 to 97. The report says investigators conducted over 100 interviews over a nine-month period and confirmed 15 victims at Notre Dame and Holy Cross College. The report also discusses abuse by three other Holy Cross priests working at Notre Dame, all of whom are now dead. And the time now is 7:15. That means it's time for the AccuWeather 5-day forecast, sponsored by Four Seasons Heating, Air Conditioning, Plumbing, Sewer, and Electric. Here's meteorologist John Feerick.
24: A clear to partly cloudy sky for tonight. We'll dip back to 58. And we'll have a pretty nice weekend weather-wise. Sunshine, some high clouds for tomorrow. A little bit breezy and not quite as warm as today. Up in the mid-70s inland, but probably no higher than the mid-60s at the lakefront. And then partly cloudy for tomorrow night. The low 55. Clouds and sun for Sunday. The high 74. Again, a little bit cooler at the lakefront. And the dry weather continues early next week. Sunshine, some high clouds on Monday. High 78. Tuesday, partly sunny. The high 77. Right now, lakefront 68. Midway 78. 72 South Chicago. O'Hare 78 going down to 58. I'm AccuWeather meteorologist John Feerick.
18: Thanks a lot, John. The time now is approaching 7:16. That means it's time to take a look at sports. Right now, the Cubs are up against the Cardinals 4-3 at the bottom of the third. The White Sox is playing a scoreless game so far against the Tigers at the top of the third with one out. And here is Rick Gregg with more on sports.
0: Ben Johnson is an offensive coach, no bones about it, but he's also a head coach. And as such, now that he's in year two and things at Halas Hall are a bit more stable than last year at this time, Johnson's been taking in defensive meetings too, picking a position a day and hanging out.
1: More than anything, it's appreciating the level of attention and detail that our guys bring to the table.

0: coaches are teaching at a very high level, whereas last year we might have put in a lot of scheme. Now it's a little bit more fundamental and technique driven, which we feel like is where we need to be this time of year. We'll get to the scheme part later on.
1: Johnson, Dennis Allen, and the players have made clear that their priority right now, at least on defense, is about those basics. The plan is to use coaching to steady a D that led the world in takeaways last year, but also struggled to get to the quarterback and lost several ball-hawking defensive backs to free agency. More work next week, then the mandatory minicamp at Halas Hall. White Sox reliever Jordan Leisure is hurt. Ligament strain in the forearm, not what anybody wants to hear. Tyler Gilbert is up from AAA to help out. Sox hosting the Tigers this weekend, Cubs in St. Louis. Novak Djokovic is out of the French Open, the earliest he's been bounced since 2009. Brazilian teen Joao Fonseca had to go the distance, but took the 39-year-old Djokovic out 7-5 in the fifth. Spurs, Thunder, Game 7 Saturday night. Winner meets the Knicks in the NBA Finals. With sports at 16 and 46 past each hour, Rick Gregg, News Radio 105.9 WBBM.
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3: All right, things are a little slow going if you're on DeSable Lakeshore Drive as you make your way north and southbound. Northbound from Navy Pier up to Chicago Avenue, you've got delays. And then on the southbound side, you've got from Michigan Avenue down to Chicago and approaching Hayes slowdowns. On the tri-state, just a little slow around Ogden southbound, but that's improving. On the eastbound side of the Reagan, a little slow, heavy approaching the northbound tri-state ramp because of a new lane configuration in the area to be aware of. If you're on 8094, you're slow going from Burr west over to Broadway. Your eastbound side from the Bishop Ford to Calumet on the brakes. But the rest of northwest Indiana is in very good shape. On the Edens inbound, a little slow around Lake Cook, but that's about it. It's 15 minutes either way. Kennedy's 32 minutes in from O'Hare, 19 from the Edens Junction. Back out is 15 to get to Montrose and 27 minutes out to the airport. Slow in from Cumberland to Harlem, Fullerton to the Burn Interchange. Your delays go out through to North Avenue from downtown and then central to Harlem. It's 4 minutes faster in those express lanes, and they are headed inbound now, but they're slow from North Avenue. And the Eisenhower is 50 minutes in from I-90, coming in from Mannheim about 32. Your way back out takes you 16 to get to Mannheim, 34 minutes out to I-90. Stevenson inbound from Central to Kedzie slow, out from California to Cicero, 25 from the Tri-State up to DeSable Lakeshore Drive, 20 minutes on your way back out, 28 to 355. Dan Ryan only 20 in from 95th Street now, 3 minutes slower in the Express, out to 23 minutes to get to 95th, there Locals or Express, heavy out to 18th and Garfield in the Express, Locals from 63rd on down. 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
2: Thanks a lot, Trent. And right now we'll see a low of 58 degrees tonight, but tomorrow is going to be in the middle 60s at the lakefront, so to 74 degrees inland. Tomorrow night, partly cloudy with a low of 55 degrees. It's currently 80 degrees at O'Hare and Midway, 69 at the lakefront, and it's 720. And our top story this hour, the man accused of shooting a Northwest Indiana sheriff's deputy in a Michigan City hospital earlier this month makes his first court appearance. We'll have much more on this at 7:31, but first, here's your Healthy Minute.
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2: And lawmakers have approved a bill to regulate e-bikes and scooters.
5: Senate Bill 3336 is a bill moving forward in the State House creating regulations for e-bikes and e-scooters and other electric devices that include age requirements, speed limits, and rules on where they can go. Supporters of the bill say the devices create a safety hazard for both riders and pedestrians, and violations could lead to fines or confiscation of devices. The bill was approved by the House 80-30 and now awaits a concurrence vote in the Senate. Jensen Richards, News Radio 105.9 WBBM.
2: The first mosquitoes to test positive for West Nile virus this year were found in Evanston. The North Shore Mosquito Abatement District says the batch of bloodsuckers collected on Tuesday have now come back positive. Experts say the risk of being infected with West Nile virus is low at this time, but if you want to minimize mosquito bites, you can wear insect repellent, long sleeves, or avoid peak mosquito feeding times. Staying inside. The time now is 7:22.
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15: AI is making summer internships a little harder to get. About one in five U.S. companies tell Drexel University they'll either take on fewer college interns this year or forego internships altogether because AI can easily perform a lot of those duties. Conflicting messages out of the White House today. President Trump ending a two-hour meeting with advisors without making a decision he promised to make on whether to accept a ceasefire extension with Iran. But continued hopes for a deal sent all the major averages to new record highs today. It pushed oil lower. It closed close to $87 a barrel. The Dow today up 363 points. That's a 0.75% gain. The Nasdaq added 55. The S&P was up 16. And a lifeline for the struggling U.S. Postal Service. DHL, the German international shipping giant, hiring the USPS to be its last mile package delivery partner here in the U.S. in a $10 billion deal. With business at 23 and 53 from the Bloomberg Newsroom, Tom Busby, News Radio 105.9 WBBM.
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9: 15 minutes either way between Lake Cook and the Kennedy Junction. Your Kennedy's at 30 minutes in from O'Hare, 10 from the Edens Junction. Pretty easy ride. Save 3 in the Express because you get the Express. It's slow going out through downtown to Division and then Central to Harlem. Still not bad without the Express lane. 16 to get to Montrose. And 27 minutes out to the O'Hare area. If you're traveling out of O'Hare, you're kind of heavy from Bessie Coleman east on the 190 extension over to the Tri-State. Nothing getting into the terminals, though, at O'Hare. On the Eisenhower's 46 minutes in from I-90, 28 for Mannheim. Back out only 15 to get to Mannheim, 33 to I-90. Slow in from 25th to Harlem, and then you get a Cicero to the Jane Byrne Interchange. Your outbound delays go from Austin to Harlem. Davidson only inbound delays, 22 minutes in from the Tri-State, slow from Central up to Kedzie. Van Ryan slow in from 35th, locals and Pershing in the Express, which are 2 minutes slower than the locals at 23 in from 95th and 15 on your way back out. Slow to 18th Street, 57 a little slow in from 115th, and the Bishop Ford in from 115th, out from 115th down to Bobie and Woods. Your next report is at 7:38 from the Metro Traffic Center on News Radio 105.9 WBBM.
10: Thanks a lot, Trent. We're going to see a low of 58 degrees tonight. We'll see the middle of 60s at the lakefront to 74 degrees tomorrow inland. And tomorrow night, it'll be a low of 55 degrees. It's currently 78 degrees at O'Hare and Midway, 65 at the lakefront, and it's 7:29.
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10: The time now is 7:30 on Friday, May 29th, 2026. Good evening. I'm Glenn Marshall, and these are the top stories on News Radio WBBM.
12: This is Mike Krauser in LaPorte County for the initial hearing for the Chicago man accused of the attempted murder last week of a sheriff's deputy in Michigan City.
10: After a long legal battle, Chicago gets a payout from nearly 24 bus companies who shuttled migrants to the city from Texas.
13: This is Nancy Hardy. The Chicago Board of Ed punts on a vote to renew charters amid financial questions just months after 2 schools abruptly closed.
10: Plus, a federal judge blocks a settlement agreement tied to President Trump's lawsuit against the IRS. WBBM Sports, the Cubs are in St. Louis to take on the Cardinals. They're winning 4-3 at the bottom of the fourth, while the White Sox are taking on the Tigers here in Chicago. It's a score 2-1 with the Tigers up at the end of the third. AccuWeather is letting us know that it's going to be a low of 58 degrees tonight. Tomorrow, not as warm with sunshine and some high clouds. Middle 60s at the lakefront to 74 degrees inland and partly cloudy skies tomorrow night with a low of 55. The time now It's 7:31. A 23-year-old Chicago man charged with attempted murder after allegedly shooting a sheriff's deputy at a hospital in Michigan City appeared in court today. WBBM's Mike Krauser was at that hearing.
12: Sherrod Grafton made his initial court appearance on a closed-circuit video feed from the jail, no attorney. Judge Julianne Havens explained his rights. She asked if he had mental issues. He said yes, but not really serious. A prosecutor explained the charges: attempted murder, battery of a public safety official, and auto theft, and told him if convicted, he could be sentenced to more than 100 years in prison. After that, Grafton seemed confused. He asked the judge what the initial charge was. She asked, did you hear the prosecutor explaining the charges? He said yes. The judge told Grafton he would need $100,000 cash to get out of jail ahead of trial. He asked if there's a partial fee he could pay and was told no. He did not enter a plea. He'll be back on June 12th. At the LaPorte County Courthouse, Mike Krauser, News Radio 105.9 WBBM.
10: More than two dozen bus companies involved with shuttling migrants from Texas to Chicago several years ago have had to pay up in a legal fight with the city's lawyers.
3: Those buses brought nearly 30,000 migrants and asylum seekers to Chicago during 2022 and 23, leaving homeless shelters overwhelmed and police district stations bursting with makeshift tents.
5: There's families with children sleeping under those tents, small children.
3: City Council eventually passed an ordinance banning bus drop-offs without CDOT approval, and the law department stepped in to take action against bus operators it said violated that ordinance. Now the city says it's reached settlement agreements with 15 bus operators, which have paid more than $260,000. 12 more companies never showed up for hearings and faced judgments totaling more than $180,000. All of the proceeds are being funneled to the United Way to provide help for people in underserved communities. We're at City Hall. 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
3: 409 gas. That's 312-409-4277. And at 7:38, as we approach that, it's time for traffic and weather together on the 8s. Here's Trent Erickson.
4: Things are improving in some spots out there. In other spots, not quite as much, but it's getting a little better out there. Edens is in pretty good shape in and outbound. Kennedy is not as much. From River Road Toll, the past Harlem inbound delays, then Armitage to the Jane Byrne Interchange. It's 30 minutes in from O'Hare, 16 from the Edens Junction back out. Is about the same time-wise, and it's slow through downtown to Division, Foster to Harlem. You get the express lanes headed inbound now. Use them while you can. At 10 o'clock tonight, they're going to close until 10 tomorrow morning, so you won't get any of them. But you usually don't need them by that time. They'll save you about 3 minutes if you want to take them now. 190 extension out of the terminals at O'Hare from Bessie Coleman over to the Tri-State. A little heavy going. Eisenhower inbound, 43 minutes in from I-90 at 25 from Mannheim. Back out is 15 to get to Mannheim and 33 minutes out to I-90. Slow from downtown to Racine. If you're on the Stevenson, we're going to call this from Central to Kedzie, a delay, a 21-minute trip in from the Tri-State. Outbound side's nice and clear for you. On the Dan Ryan, inbound 47th up to the Jane Byrne Interchange, you're heavy. In the Pershing area, in the express lanes, which are 2 minutes faster than the 27 it takes you in the locals to get in from 95th, only 15 on your way back out. It's heavy out to 18th Street, and then you're okay down to 95th or wherever you happen to be headed. Bishop Ford in from 115th up to the Dan Ryan is heavy. 18 in from 80-94, but 20 on your way back out. It's heavy going from 115th as well. That delay goes down to Bobby and Woods. With long-term road work, you're down to two lanes through that region. And your next traffic report comes your way at 7:48 from the Metro Traffic Center on News Radio 105.9 WBBM.
5: The WBBM active with a forecast. Clear to partly cloudy tonight. Pretty comfortable down to 58. And then sunshine and some high clouds for tomorrow. A bit breezy. A little bit cooler than it was out there today. The high in the mid-70s inland. Mid-60s at the lakefront. Partly cloudy tomorrow night. The low 55. And then clouds and sun and nice for Sunday. The high 74. Right now lakefront 68. Midway 78. 73 Munster. O'Hare 78 going down to 58. I'm AccuWeather meteorologist John Fear.
3: Thanks a lot, guys. The time now is approaching 7:40, and scammers will not be taking a summer vacation.
6: From phony concert tickets to bogus vacation rental listings to fraudulent hotel deals, scammers are on the lookout for people in search of a last-minute deal. Steve Burness, president and CEO of the Better Business Bureau of Chicago and Northern Illinois, says some red flags are obvious, like demands to wire money or pay in gift cards. But some websites for phony hotel listings are very convincing.
7: Especially when the hotels are crowded, you always got that extra room somewhere else. Those are sometimes scams. They take pictures, they steal the pictures off other websites, so it looks like they own it, and sometimes they are there to collect the money.
6: We talk about scams and how you can prevent them with Steve Burness of the Better Business Bureau this Sunday on At Issue. You can hear the conversation at 9:30 a.m. and 9:30 p.m. Rob Hart, News Radio 105.9 WBBM.
3: A drink once ordered mostly as a dare is now at the center of a charity fundraiser.
8: Jepson's Belord is hosting a world record attempt Sunday night in Chicago. The company says it hopes to gather the largest ever group to take a shot of the spirit at the same time. The band Decision for Good Cause event takes place in the Fulton River District at Recess near Kinsey and Green, and the $10 ticket will raise money for Ravenswood Community Services, a nonprofit that helps feed people across Chicago's North Side through its food pantry and community kitchen program. Organizers say there will also be live entertainment and food for attendees, with CH Distillery matching every ticket sold. Sarah Herrera, News Radio 105.9 WBBM.
3: A Blue Origin rocket exploded in a huge fireball during a test in Florida. Founder Jeff Bezos says no one was on board and everyone involved in the test is safe. ABC's Victor Oquendo is following.
9: Bezos saying in a statement, "It's too early to know the root cause, but we're already working to find it. Very rough day." Elon Musk, the CEO of competitor SpaceX, saying, "Most unfortunate. Rockets are hard." The New Glenn rocket is a reusable vehicle designed to carry heavy payloads to low Earth orbit and eventually the moon. Now, future launches are uncertain as experts predict delays, citing the loss of the rocket, but also

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1: The rocket was supposed to blast off next week with internet satellites that are part of the Amazon Leo constellation in orbit. The time now is 7:42.
2: 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The decisions could happen fast. The impact could last for decades. 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
1: Stardust archaeologists have discovered a large wooden platform older than Stonehenge at the bottom of the Loch. They studied the artificial island and determined it was built more than 5,000 years ago. During the excavation of the platform, they also found hundreds of submerged ancient pottery in the water around it. And at 7:46, it's time to take a look at sports. The Cubs are now losing to the Cardinals 5-4 at the bottom of the fifth, while the White Sox are still losing to the Tigers 2-1 at the bottom of the fourth. And here with more on sports is Rick Gregg.
11: Bad break for White Sox reliever Jordan Leisure. He'll miss at least a month with a flexor strain in his forearm. Leisure told reporters he'd been feeling the twinge for about 5 weeks, but had been able to keep it under control until it flared up again on Thursday during an inning of one-run work against Minnesota. Tyler Gilbert is up from Charlotte to help out, at least this weekend against Detroit. Spot of good news, though, 104.3 The Score reports catcher Kyle Teal will begin running Sunday as he works back from his second leg injury. College baseball playoffs. Georgia Tech hit 7 home runs and beat UIC 22-5. The Flames play an elimination game Saturday. For the first time in

0: The Open era, there are no former major champions in the round of 16 at the French Open, at least on the men's side, because Novak Djokovic was bounced early by Brazilian teenager Joao Fonseca, 7-5 in the fifth, seemed to handle the 90-degree heat better, forced a break, held on. Bears defensive lineman Grady Jarrett has heard the pundits saying the Bears can't get to the quarterback.
1: Yeah, we all got cell phones and internet, so we... so we hear it, man, but it come with the job, We got to really take it personal and get back to work, you know, even if sometimes your best ain't good enough, you know, so you got to find out where can I be better at.
0: Jarrett's line, you can't get to the finish, a sack, without improving the start. That's why coaches are preaching fundamentals and pointing out technique mistakes Jarrett and others have been making without realizing it, sometimes for years. Back to work in Lake Forest next week. Orlando's Magic reportedly hiring Sean Sweeney as their next head coach, which means the Bulls won't get the fast-rising Spurs assistant. With sports at 16 and 46 past each hour, Rick Gregg, News Radio 105.9 WBBM.
2: At 7:48, traffic and weather together on the 8s. Here's Trent Erickson.
3: All right, we've got delays if you're on the Bishop Ford on the outbound side with road work, long-term stuff. You're down to two lanes, and it's heavy from 115th down to the Steel Bridge, about 22 minutes off the Dan Ryan to get down to 80-94. If you're headed on the inbound side, it's from 111th up to the Dan Ryan where you've got issues, 16 minutes from 80-94 up to the old Dan Ryan. And if you're making your way on the Kennedy, your inbound side is about 28 minutes in from O'Hare, 15 from the Edens Junction. Little easier with the express lanes. It's from North Avenue where you're slowing the express and locals. Outbound delays go through downtown to Division, then Foster to Harlem. 16 to get to Montrose, 26 minutes out to the airport. 190 extension leaving the airport or O'Hare is slow going from Bessie Coleman east over to the Tri-State, but nothing westbound. Ike is 38 in from I-90, 20 from Mannheim. Back out to take you 16 to get to Mannheim in 34 minutes out to I-90. Stevenson cost you 19 in from the Tri-State. Back out is 17 minutes to the Tri-State. And pretty much clear. You've got delays on the inbound side, only from Cicero to Kedzie. Dan Ryan, 25 in from 95th Street. Slow from 43rd. Locals and Express. Outbound delays go to 18th and only 15 to get down to 95th Street. I-57 is clear. Bishop Ford, we covered. We've got the DeSable Lakeshore Drive. Northbound lanes from Navy Pier to Chicago Avenue, heavy. Southbound side gets heavy past the Oak Street curve down to Chicago Avenue. 57 down to Hayes. Stall in the Tri-State now. Southbound just slow before Halstead. It's in the right lane. Nothing on your northbound side of the rest of the area. Tollways in total, they look pretty good. From the Metro Traffic Center, your next report at 7:58 on News Radio 105.9 WBBM.
2: Thanks a lot, Trent. We'll see a low of 58 degrees tonight. It's going to be in the middle 60s at the lakefront to 74 degrees tomorrow inland. And tomorrow night, low of 55 degrees. It's currently 78 degrees at O'Hare and Midway, 65 at the lakefront, and it's 7:50.
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2: A North Suburban homeowner found a dangerous winged animal in their home.
5: A human was exposed to a rabid bat in McHenry County. The Department of Health says it was the first rabid bat and human exposure of the year. A resident says the bat was inside their home, and later on, that bat tested positive for rabies. Health officials in McHenry County remind residents bats that are active during the day or are found in odd locations may be sick. They're also encouraging pet owners to make sure they're up to date on their rabies vaccines. Anyone who finds a bat inside their home is encouraged to confine it into a room and then call animal control. Cisco Cotto, News Radio 105.9 WBBM.
2: Less Americans are smoking cigarettes.
6: A CDC survey finds that the cigarette smoking rate among U.S. adults dropped to another all-time low last year, with only 1 in 11 adults saying they are current smokers. The rate has been gradually dropping for decades due to cigarette taxes, tobacco price hikes, smoking bans, public education, and changes in the social acceptability of lighting up in public. Cigarette smoking is a risk factor for lung cancer, heart disease, and stroke, and it's long been considered the leading cause of preventable death. I'm Lisa Dwyer.
2: A new type of hospital ward in London uses nature to nurture patients.
7: Oh, it's lovely.
8: The response from patients on getting their first look at the new intensive care ward in the rooftop of King's College Hospital in London. It's outside with plants and trees and space for six hospital beds safely connected to power and oxygen. Doctors are hoping that spending time amid nature will help people like Holly Allen, who's waiting for a heart operation.
7: I think it gives you a real boost to keep on going when you're stuck inside all day.
8: Doctors will study patients' heart and respiratory rates and pain levels to see if being outside helps improve recovery. Sherry Preston, ABC News.
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14: No deal. Universal Music Group, the world's biggest music company, home to artists like Taylor Swift, Kendrick Lamar, and Billie Eilish, has rejected a $65 billion takeover offer from the hedge fund Pershing Square, saying the offer was just too low. Hopes for a ceasefire extension deal, which could pave the way for an end to the war with Iran and reopen that Strait of Hormuz, sent oil down to around $87 a barrel today, and the Dow, the Nasdaq, and the S&P to fresh record closing highs. The Dow today up 363 points, the Nasdaq up 55, the S&P added 16. Even though President Trump did not make a, quote, final determination, as he said he would, on a preliminary ceasefire agreement. And as an alternative to sky-high public transportation costs to get fans to FIFA World Cup matches in June and July, Uber is offering cheap van rides for up to 14 people in Los Angeles, Miami, and New York, and shuttle bus rides in New York, Dallas, Boston, and Miami. With business at 23 and 53, from the Bloomberg Newsroom, Tom Busby, News Radio 105.9 WBBM.
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2: 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And we are approaching 7:58. Traffic and weather together on the 8s. Here's Trent Erickson.
3: Can the tri-state, your southbound side slow before Halstead with a stall in the right lane. Disable Lakeshore Drive heavy past Navy Pier north up to Chicago Avenue. Southbound delays around the Oak Street curb to Chicago Avenue, then 57th down to Hayes. The rest of the tollways are clear, which is some good news for you. You're on the Kennedy. It's still going to cost you a little time in from the River Road toll to Harlem and then North Avenue on in past the Wintrust Mariner North Avenue. It's 28 minutes coming in from O'Hare, 15 from the Edens Junction. Same in the express lanes. They're slow from north as well. Up on delays go to Armitage, Lawrence to Harlem. It's 18 minutes to Kitts and Montrose and 30 minutes out to O'Hare. 190 extension, slow east only from Bessie Coleman over to the Tri-State. And the inbound side of the Ike is 35 minutes in from I-90 from Mannheim at about 17. About the same time-wise back out. From the Metro Traffic Center, your next report at 808 on News Radio 105.9 WBBM.
2: Thanks a lot. It's currently 78 degrees at O'Hare, 78 at Midway, and 65 at the lakefront, and we are approaching 7:59.
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28: This is Bernie Tafoya. Chicago comes up fifth in the number of dog bite attacks against postal workers as the USPS starts a month-long awareness campaign.
2: Plus, President Trump has yet to announce a decision about Iran following a Situation Room meeting. This story is next from ABC News and WBBM Sports. The Cubs are taking on the Cardinals. Right now, they're losing 4-5. The bottom of the 6th with one out, and the Sox are facing off against the Tigers. They're losing as well, 2-1 with the Tigers up in the middle of the 5th. Tonight, though, is going to be clear to partly cloudy with a low of 58 degrees. Tomorrow, not as warm with some sunshine. We'll see middle 60s at the lakefront to 74 at inland, and it's 8 o'clock.
29: From ABC News, I'm Dave Packer. There was a meeting in the Situation Room today, but when it was over, President Trump had no announcement about a possible deal with Iran.
30: President Trump saying Iran must allow the U.S. to remove Iran's highly enriched uranium. But Iran says their nuclear program, the key issue at the center of this conflict, is not a part of these negotiations. Iran also insisting the U.S. release $12 billion in frozen Iranian assets. But the president saying no money will be exchanged until further notice. An Iranian spokesman saying message exchanges are continuing, but no final agreement has been reached.
29: ABC's Mary Bruce. President Trump's so-called weaponization fund that would compensate those who've supposedly been persecuted by the Biden administration, blocked today by a federal judge. More from ABC's Catherine Falders.
31: Does the Department of Justice appeal this ruling? We'll have to see what they do there. But the reality is that anything that was happening in terms of the commission and getting this fund up and running is at least for now, halted. So no payments can go out and it can't really be created, if you will.
29: Former Attorney General Pam Bondi appearing in a closed-door interview with members of the House Oversight Committee, ranking member Robert Garcia.
0: She refused to answer any questions about President Trump. In fact, she said that she would not speak or respond to any questions that had anything to do with President Trump.
29: This is Bondi faced questions over her handling of the release of the Epstein files. Another victim has been recovered from the chemical tank rupture at the site of a paper mill facility in Washington State. Two workers remain unaccounted for, and it's believed 11 were killed in the disaster. A Latvian mountaineering group announcing that three climbers on Alaska's Mount McKinley who fell near a treacherous pass on North America's tallest peak have died. A fourth climber was rescued. And on Wall Street, the Dow closed the week ending up 363 points. You're listening to ABC News.
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29: The nation's inflation rate is 3.8%, but wages are 3.6% in the last year, so pay's not keeping up.
5: New government data shows Americans are saving less of their income than at any other time in the last 4 years. The personal savings rate dropped sharply to 2.6% in April. 1 year ago, it was twice that high. And typically in a healthy economy, that savings rate is around 6%. So this does suggest that people are dipping into their savings to help pay for essentials like gas and groceries as those prices spike.
29: ABC's Elizabeth Schulze. California is suing genetic testing company 23andMe, alleging it didn't do enough to safeguard consumer information during a 2023 data breach.
6: California Attorney General Rob Bonta says hackers were able to operate inside the company's systems for 5 months, accessing data linked to nearly 7 million users. Court documents say in July of 2023, 23andMe detected more than 1 million login attempts to a single customer account in just one day. Investigators say that should have been a clear red flag of a cyber attack, but the company failed to act.
29: ABC Stephanie Ramos. 5 months into the year, and the CDC says there have been nearly 2,000 measles cases nationwide. That's 11 times higher than a typical year. The FDA has approved an inhaled insulin for diabetic patients 6 years and older, making it the first needle-free form of insulin for kids. Dave Packer, ABC News.
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2: The time now is 8:05 on Friday, May 29th, 2026. Good evening. I'm Glenn Marshall, and currently it's about 78 degrees under partly sunny skies here in Chicago. We're going to have some clear to partly cloudy skies later on tonight with a low of 58 degrees. But tomorrow, it's going to be not as warm, though. We'll have more sunshine and some high clouds becoming breezy. Highs ranging from the middle 60s at the lakefront to 74 degrees inland. Tomorrow night, partly cloudy with a low of 55 degrees expected. We're going to look at that AccuWeather 5-day forecast at 8:15. But right now, our top local story on News Radio WBBM. More than two dozen bus companies involved with shuttling migrants from Texas to Chicago several years ago have to pay up in a legal fight with the city's lawyers. The details are coming from WBBM political editor Jeff Buckles.
7: Those buses brought nearly 30,000 migrants and asylum seekers to Chicago during 2022 and 23, leaving homeless shelters overwhelmed and police district stations bursting with makeshift tents.
8: There's families with children sleeping under those tents, small children.
7: City Council eventually passed an ordinance banning bus drop-offs without CDOT approval, and the law department stepped in to take action against bus operators it said violated that ordinance. Now the city says it's reached settlement agreements with 15 bus operators, which have paid more than $260,000. 12 more companies never showed up for hearings and faced judgments totaling more than $180,000. All of the proceeds are being funneled to the United Way to provide help for people in underserved communities. We're at City Hall, Jeff Buckles, News Radio 105.9 WBBM.
2: The dog attacking the postal worker stereotype appears to be mostly true here in Chicago.
28: The United States Postal Service is starting a month-long awareness campaign Monday about dog bite attacks against its employees. The USPS says that last year there were more than 5,200 dog bite attacks. Chicago is listed as the city with the fifth highest number of attacks, 43. Cities with more attacks include Los Angeles with 70, followed by Dallas, Denver, and Houston. By state, Illinois is sixth highest with 260 dog bite attacks. The USPS says pet owners should keep their dogs on leashes if the dogs are outside when mail is being delivered or away from the front door when a package is being accepted. Mail carriers use their mail bags and dog repellent if they're attacked, and in some cases, mail service can be cut off temporarily if a dog owner does not make the environment safe for the mail carrier. Bernie Tafoya, News Radio, 105.9 WBBM.
2: At 8:08, traffic and weather together on the 8th. Here's Trent Erickson.
3: All right, we've got delays out there. Getting better in some spots, though, like on the Edens in and outbound. You're nice and clear. You've got the Kennedy not so clear from the River Road toll to Harlem inbound. And then North Avenue, past the Wintrust Mariner North Avenue into the Jane Byrne Interchange. It's a 28-minute trip in from O'Hara, 15-minute ride in from the Edens Junction. Delays go out through downtown to Armitage and Lawrence to Harlem. It's 18 minutes to get to Montrose, about 30 minutes to get to the airport. And the express lanes, by the way, headed back inbound, and they're heavy from North Avenue, same as the locals. 190 extension coming out of the terminals at O'Hare. You slow down from Bessie Coleman over to the Tri-State, you're heavy. Nothing on your westbound side. On the Eisenhower inbound, 35 minutes in from I-90 and 17 from Mannheim. About the same time-wise back out and slow through downtown to our Ashland, and then you're okay. Inbound side delays go from 1st Avenue to Harlem, Racine to the Byrd Interchange. On the Stevenson, nice and clear either direction, so is 55 through Will County. Dan Ryan in from Pershing, locals on Express and out to 18th Street. It's 23 in from 95th and getting better. It's 15 if you're headed on the outbound side. I-57 clear, Bishop Ford in from 111th to the Dan Ryan slow. It's 17-minute trip in from 80-94. Your way out's going to cost you about 22 minutes. It's heavy from 115th down to the Steel Bridge. All due to long-term road work taking out a lane for you through that area. That'll be in place through the rest of the year. Double Lakeshore Drive, North Navy Pier to Chicago Avenue delays. Your southbound delays take you from the Oak Street curve down to Chicago Avenue, 57th down to Hayes, still a little heavy. And the Tri-State, you just cleared a stall out of the way on the southbound side around Halstead, so things are back to good. Your next traffic report at 8:18 from the Metro Traffic Center on News Radio 105.9 WBBM.
2: Thanks a lot, Trent. We'll see a low of 58 degrees tonight. It'll be the middle 60s at the lakefront and 74 degrees tomorrow inland. Tomorrow night, low of 55 degrees. It's currently 78 degrees at O'Hare and Midway, 65 at the lakefront, and we're approaching 8:10.
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2: The time now is 8:11, and Indiana joins Louisiana and Nebraska in challenging the Trump administration's decision to reclassify marijuana to a less restrictive category.
12: The Attorney General Todd Rokita, a supporter of President Trump, does not see eye to eye with the administration on this one. He joined a lawsuit that calls the decision arbitrary, capricious, and abuse of discretion, and not in accordance with the law. Marijuana advocates have expressed hope that the reclassification might lead to Indiana joining the majority of other states with some kind of legalization. Some Indiana Republican lawmakers are on board, and Governor Mike Braun has said he's open.
13: You got to take what's evolved over time. You stick your head in the sand, you're generally going to make the wrong decision.
12: A statement from Rokita's office says this is not a harmless substance and carries well-documented risks. It says he's consistently opposed any softening of marijuana's status under federal or state law. Mike Krauser, News Radio 105.9 WBBM.
2: Another lawsuit has been filed against a second massive data center project in southwest suburban Yorkville. Residents filed their first lawsuit in April to block the construction of a planned data center known as Project Cardinal, which was approved earlier this year. Multiple reports say the Teska family farm is at the forefront of the second lawsuit challenging Project Steel. The lawsuit alleges the city did not provide any notice before holding a public hearing on the project and that the city ignored state notice requirements. The time now is 8:12.
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2: And at 8:15, it is now time for the AccuWeather 5-day forecast, sponsored by Four Seasons Heating, Air Conditioning, Plumbing, Sewer, and Electric. Here's meteorologist John Furyk.
23: The dry weather continues across the region. We'll have a mostly clear sky for tonight, just some high clouds, down to 58, sunshine, mixing with some clouds for tomorrow, breezy. Highs in the mid-60s at the lakefront, mid-70s inland, then partly cloudy for tomorrow night, the low 55, partly sunny Sunday, pretty nice, up to 74. And then Monday, sunshine and some high clouds, a little bit warmer, up to 78. Tuesday, looking nice, sunshine and some clouds, up to 77. I'm AccuWeather meteorologist John Furyk.
2: Thanks a lot, John. And right now it's 78 degrees at O'Hare, 78 at Midway, and 65 along the lakefront. The time now is approaching 8:16, which means it's time to take a look at sports. Right now, the Cubs are still down 4 5-5 against the Cardinals at the bottom of the seventh, while the Tigers are still leading against the White Sox 2-1 at the bottom of the sixth. And here to tell us more about what else is happening in sports is Rick Gregg.
0: Congratulations to Bears center Garrett Bradbury and tackle Theo Benedet. According to Bears social media, they were the only two linemen, offensive or defensive, to make field goals during the team's now annual Big Guy Kicking Challenge, OL2DLO. One of those to miss, edge rusher Austin Booker, but Ben Johnson has high hopes for Booker in his day job in 2026.
1: He's still a young player. He's still developing. His body's changed since came in the building a year ago, from where we ended the season even until, you know, when he came back in for the spring program. He continues to add more mass, stronger player. He gets smarter as we go, and I think the coaching is really going to be conducive to his style of play as well.
0: Still has those long legs, too. More work at Halas Hall next week. College quarterback Brendan Sorsby, who's just out of rehab for a gambling addiction and remains banned for next season, made at least 40 bets on Indiana football when he was playing there. That's according to court documents filed by his legal team in Texas. He bet about $90,000 all told during his time at Indiana, Cincinnati, and Texas Tech. Craig Counsell says utility man Matt Shaw is expected to start a rehab assignment in Iowa on Tuesday. White Sox pitcher Jordan Leisure won't throw for 4 weeks because of soreness in a forearm tendon. Sox hosting Detroit this weekend, Cubs in St. Louis. Brewers reliever Abner Uribe is suspended a game for an obscene gesture toward the St. Louis dugout a few days ago. With sports at 16 and 46 past each hour, Rick Gregg, News Radio 105.9 WBBM.
2: And if you're planning on taking a red line to get out and enjoy the weekend weather, you should know there will be some changes the next 4 weekends. Starting tonight at 10 p.m., red line trains will run above ground from Fullerton to Cermak Chinatown until 4 a.m. Monday. The 4 weekend detours are needed for crews to conduct maintenance work in the Loop subway system. The CTA says free shuttle buses will operate between Fullerton and Clark and Lake stations to help Chicagoans get around during the reroute. And at 8:18, traffic and weather together on the 8th. Here's Trent Erickson.
3: All right, we've got some slowdowns if you're traveling in a lot of spots. So let's start with a stall that was cleared on the Tri-State southbound. You don't have to worry about that around Halstead anymore. That is all gone, and the delay has gone along with it on your southbound travel. Things are back to good either direction you go, and the rest of the tollways are also in very good shape. So we're not seeing any slowdowns at all, and that's some good news. Now, if you're traveling on the Edens, that's a pretty decent shape, too. 15 minutes between Lake Hook and the Kennedy Junction. Kennedy costs you 28 minutes in from O'Hare, 15 from the Edens Junction, and a slow going from the River Road toll over to Harlem, and then past the Wintrust Mirror near North Avenue, right into the Burn Interchange. Your delays go out to Armitage, and then from Lawrence to Harlem again, 18 to get to Montrose, and 30 minutes out to O'Hare. By the way, the express lanes are headed back inbound, and they will be about the same as the locals. 190 extension, if you leave the terminals at O'Hare, a little heavy from Bessie Coleman over to the Tri-State. East, nothing on the westbound travel. Eisenhower inbound, heavy from 1st Avenue to Harlem, and then Racine to the Burn Interchange. 35 minutes in from I-90, coming in from Mannheim 17. Back out of 16 to get to Mannheim, 34 out to I-90. Slowdowns coming right out of downtown out to Ashland. Stevenson delay-free in and outbound, and you've got the Dan Ryan moving slow in from Pershing Locals and Express. 23 minutes will take you in from 95th Street, 15 on your way back out, and heavy going out to 18th Street, kind of merging delays there for you. And no real problems on 57, the Bishop Ford out from 115th down to the Steel Bridge, heavy with long-term work. You're down to two lanes and 22 minutes off the Dan Ryan to 8094. And from the Metro Traffic Center, your next report at 8:28 on News Radio 105.9 WBBM.
2: Thanks a lot, Trent. We're going to see a low of 58 degrees tonight. Tomorrow, it'll be in the middle 60s at the lakefront to 74 degrees inland. Tomorrow night, though, a low of 55 degrees. It's currently 78 degrees at O'Hare, 78 at Midway as well, and 65 at the lakefront. The time now is 8:20. In our top story this hour, the Illinois Republican Party has a new leader, and he says he wants to focus on issues that unite people in the state. We'll have much more on this story coming up at 8:31, but first, the maker of an Italian beef sandwich staple is taking a unique Chicago flavor nationwide.
4: Marconi Foods was founded as an import shop in Chicago in 1898. Now it's known for the spicy vegetable spread known as giardiniera. President Jeff Johnson tells the Noon Business Hour that interest in Chicago food, driven by shows like The Bear and the worldwide fascination with the Pope's background, has turned giardiniera into a national brand.
5: 20 years ago, this is something that really could only be found in the Italian delis around Chicago, but as it grows in popularity, so does its distribution all across the country.
4: But Johnson says Giardiniera's number one customers are Chicagoans in search of a taste of home.
5: You got Chicago expats all over the place and relatives of Chicago people that once they try it, they get hooked, and it's easy for them to find it anywhere now.
4: Rob Hart, News Radio 105.9 WBBM.
2: Increased regulations could be coming for e-bikes and scooters.
6: In April, Secretary of State Alexei Giannoulia said Illinois needed a more uniform system of regulations for electric personal transportation. Well, Senate Bill 3336 is a bill moving forward in the State House, creating regulations for e-bikes and scooters and other electric devices that include age requirements, speed limits, and rules on where they can go. Supporters of the bill say the devices create a safety hazard for both riders and pedestrians. Violations could lead to fines or confiscation of devices. The bill was approved by the House 80-30 and now awaits a concurrence vote in the Senate. Judson Richards, News Radio 105.9 WBBM.
2: And Six Flags Great America is celebrating 50 years with reintroducing of a famous coaster. For the first time in nearly 10 years, the iconic American Eagle wooden coaster is back with side-by-side racing. Six Flags president called the rival a meaningful way to celebrate the nostalgia that guests remember. Coming up after the break, we'll look at that Bloomberg Business Minute. The time now is 8:22.
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28: The price of tomatoes up 40% in the past year. It's the biggest increase among all the products tracked in the Consumer Price Index for May. That's a result of weak crop yields, higher shipping costs because of the war in Iran, and added costs of the Trump tariffs on tomatoes imported from outside the U.S. Fresh record closing highs today for all the major averages on Wall Street. That's on continued hopes for a ceasefire extension between the U.S. and Iran, even though President Trump failed to approve one that was already agreed to by Tehran, at least for now. At the close, the Dow was up 363 points, 0.75% higher. The Nasdaq up 55, the S&P added 16, oil down to around $87 a barrel. And Southwest Airlines revising a policy for plus-size travelers to buy two seats, then apply for a refund for one after their trip. But now, Southwest says reps at the airport are able to give overweight customers an extra seat for free if it's available. With business at 23 and 53 from the Bloomberg Newsroom, Tom Busby, News Radio 105.9 WBBM.
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5: And the time is 8:28. Traffic and weather together on the 8s. Here's Trent Erickson.
6: 94 on the westbound side. You're heavy past 421 in Michigan City. This is due to a crash, and then there's a crash reported on the eastbound side just before US 20 in Michigan City. So you're heavy before 421 eastbound over to before US 20 in Michigan City also. And all of this in the same general area, and it's a reported crash on the eastbound side. It looks like a bona fide crash on the westbound side to look for. If you see anything, you can always call us on the WBBM Mercedes-Benz of Hoffman Estates traffic tip line at 855-780-ROAD with an update on any of that. The rest of Northwest Indiana is calm and collected and moving through wherever you're going just fine. If you're on the Kennedy inbound, we'll be on it for about 28 minutes in from O'Hare, 15 from the Edens Junction. It's getting a little better because you get the express lanes on the inbound side. From Cumberland to Harlem, you're slow, then into the Hubbard Street Tunnel. Outbound delays, the inbound express lanes are heavy from North Avenue. Outbound delays go to Fullerton and then Bryn Mawr to Sayre. It's 18 to get to Montrose. 30 minutes out to O'Hare. You're on the Eisenhower for 35 minutes in from I-90-17 for Mannheim. Slow Harlem to Austin and Racine to the Burn Interchange. Your delays go out of the downtown area. Pockets out to Austin, 16 minutes to get to Mannheim and 34 to I-90. Stevenson clear in, outbound side around Damon, a slight delay, no extra time. And the Dan Ryan in from Pershing, locals and express, 23 in and 50 on your way back out, slow to 18th. From the Metro Traffic Center, your next report at 8:38 on News Radio 105.9 WBBM.
5: Thanks a lot. Trent is going to be a low of 58 degrees tonight, middle 60s to the lakefront to 74 inland tomorrow. And it's going to be a low of 55 tomorrow night. It's currently 78 degrees at O'Hare and mid. Way we're looking at 65 at the lakefront, and it's 8:29.
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9: The new head of the state Republican Party talks about getting out the word and the vote in a deep blue state.
10: We have to actually speak the language of everyday citizens.
11: I'm political editor Jeff Buckles.
5: A proposed law could make your insurance premiums a little bit cheaper. The city of Chicago is going after bus companies that brought migrants from Texas, plus the Chicago Board of Education has punted on a vote to renew charter schools. WBBM Sports, the Cubs are still losing to the Cardinals 5-4 at the bottom of the eighth, while the White Sox are still down against the Tigers 2-1 at the top of the eighth. And AccuWeather's letting us know it's going to be a low of 58 degrees with partly to clear skies tonight. Tomorrow, though, not as warm with sunshine and some high clouds becoming breezy. Highs ranging from the middle 60s at the lakefront to 74 degrees inland. Tomorrow night, partly cloudy with a low of 55 degrees. The time now is 8:32. And the new head of the Illinois Republican Party says he's hoping to focus on issues that unite people in the state will help GOP candidates make inroads in what's seen as a deep blue state. WBBM political editor Jeff Buckles has the details.
10: We have to speak in such a way that people will listen.
9: Former DuPage County Auditor Bob Grogan says he did not seek to run the state's Republican Party, but now that he's its chairman, he says it's time to focus on November and beyond.
10: Republicans need to stop bickering with each other.
9: And he says focus on Republican issues and policies that he says will improve the lives of people in Illinois.
10: We actually have to be a little bit louder, a little bit clearer when we are expressing ourselves to the voters.
9: Because, he says, people are busy and don't have time for deep dives into sometimes complex issues. Grogan says he hopes his strength with door-to-door shoe leather politics will help build the connections and the support the party needs.
10: Making ourselves more relevant in a tough political environment is the number one priority.
9: Jeff Buckles, News Radio 105.9 WBBM.
5: Your home and car insurance premiums could go up less quickly under new bills headed to Governor Pritzker's desk. State lawmakers have given final approval to measures that would give state regulators the authority to reject rate increases they believe are excessive. But Kevin Martin from the Illinois Insurance Association says people in this state already pay some of the lowest premiums in the country, and these new regulations could decrease competition and increase insurance premiums.
12: The effect of that is, why do we want to continue to wait for a rate to be approved in this state now? We'll just go to, someplace else where it's easier for us to conduct business.
5: Now, the governor has said he'll sign the bills into law. And lawyers for the city of Chicago say they've collected hundreds of thousands of dollars in fines and settlements tied to the busloads of migrants sent from Texas to Chicago. The city's law department says 15 bus operators have agreed to pay more than $260,000 to settle enforcement claims that banned buses from dropping off new arrivals without CDOT approval. All of the money, the city says, will go to the United Way to care for people in underserved communities. And the Chicago Board of Education is leaving charter school students, teachers, and operators in limbo for another 2 weeks over a decision to renew their charters.
13: Board member Karen Zocker pushed to delay the renewal vote after complaining it has not always been easy to get accurate financial information about some of the charters.
14: There is a pattern in which we continue to get limited information too close to the time we are being asked to vote to get all of our questions answered. We have asked for that to change also. We are not here to be a rubber stamp.
13: CPS CEO Macklin King urged the board not to delay, saying it would make family and staff feel unsettled.
15: 8,000 plus students deserve to know. Those teachers deserve to know if their school is going to be open.
13: On an 11-8 vote with members who were appointed by the mayor and aligned with the Chicago Teachers Union prevailing, the board agreed to take up the issue on June 10th. Nancy Hardy, News Radio 105.9 WBBM.
5: The Cubs are tearing down a building in Lakeview to expand parking in the area.
16: The Cubs had bought a former domestic violence shelter from Catholic Charities about a block north of Wrigley Field and began demolishing it last month. According to the Sun-Times, the Cubs are hoping to get the city's permission to use that property to expand its Camry parking lot by more than 250 spaces. The parking lot currently has 688 spaces. Meanwhile, the city met with residents recently and revised part of its plan so that the lot would have traffic emptying directly onto Clark Street instead of Grace Street. Bernie Tafoya, News Radio, 105.9 WBBM.
5: A federal judge says the Kennedy Center board broke the law when they put Trump's name on the building.
17: A federal judge says adding President Trump's name to the Kennedy Center was illegal. The judge here in Washington says Congress gave the Kennedy Center its name, and only Congress can change it. He's also blocked the president's plan to close the facility for renovations.
18: The fastest way to bring the Trump Kennedy Center to the highest level of success, beauty, and grandeur is to cease the entertainment operations for a two-year period of time.
17: The president's taken a keen interest in the center, installing a hand-picked board that then named him chairman. Sagar Meghani, Washington.
19: This is Stories from the Pitch, brought to you by the first ever Infiniti QX65 and by Lowe's. Give your yard its own moment with new limited time deals from Lowe's.
5: Asia had never hosted a World Soccer Championship. Japan and Korea split the duty, the first co-hosts in history. South Korea, coached by the Dutchman Gus Hiddink, had never won a single World Cup match in their history. They beat Poland, drew with the United States, beat Portugal. In the round of 16, they beat Italy in extra time. Ung Jong-hwan's golden goal, sending 60 million Koreans into the streets in red shirts. Then Spain on penalties. Quarterfinal, semifinal, Germany finally stopped them. Controversial refereeing decisions still echo, but the image that lasted was the Red Devils, an entire peninsula painted with crimson,

0: I'm Anna Garcia, host of True Crime News, the podcast. Every week, we bring you in-depth coverage on cases making headlines, as well as those that go under the radar. Tune in for murders that defy explanation, mystery seeking exploration, and shocking secrets that will leave you breathless. Each week, we honor the victims by going beyond the salacious in our search for justice. Crime never stops. And neither do we. 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
1: I noticed delays either side. We've got a crash, looks like in a lane on either side. So use some extra caution through that area. We also have an unusual delay on the inbound side of the Eisenhower. Now, we haven't heard of a crash here, but I wouldn't doubt it. That's for sure. If you're headed inbound just past Cicero, just before, right around the Costner area where you make the bend there on the inbound Eisenhower, that's where you're finding a delay. It's an odd delay and not going to be there if there's nothing going on. So use some caution. If you see anything, give us a call on the WBBM Mercedes-Benz Hop in the States traffic tip line at 855-780-ROAD and let us know. On the outbound side, you're just fine with no delays on the Eisenhower. We turn to the Edens, which is also in decent shape either side. Kennedy, about 18 minutes in from O'Hare, 10 minutes from the Edens Junction. Your delays go out to Fullerton and then Bryn Mawr to Sayre. It's 16 to get to Montrose, 23 to get to the airport. Express lanes are headed inbound. They're the same as the locals. Eisenhower inbound, heavy from Racine. We covered that. Outbound side from down, or heavy approaching just past Cicero and then approaching Racine. Outbound side is delay-free now. The Stevenson delay-free inbound. Up on side, a little bit of a delay between Pulaski and Cicero. No extra time required of you. And the Dan Ryan in from Pershing. Locals and Express and out to 18th Street is heavy. Your next report at 848 on News Radio 105.9 WBBM.
2: WBBM accurate with the forecast. Clear to partly cloudy tonight. Below 58. And then sunshine and some clouds for tomorrow. Not as warm. It'll be breezy. Highs in the mid-60s lakefront. Mid-70s inland. Partly cloudy tomorrow night. Below 55. And then clouds and sun and nice for Sunday. A high up to 74. I'm AccuWeather meteorologist John Furyk.
3: Thanks a lot, guys. Right now it is 78 degrees at O'Hare, 78 at Midway, and 65 at the lakefront. The time now is 8:40. And tomatoes are suddenly becoming one of the biggest pain points in the grocery store.
4: Tomato prices are up roughly 40% from a year ago, outpacing nearly every other grocery item, according to recent Consumer Price Index data.
5: Our tomatoes are so good that everybody buys them anyway.
4: Todd Nichols of Nichols Farm in Marengo says, even so, demand for high-quality local tomatoes remains strong, even as costs rise across the farming industry.
5: Labor is more expensive, materials are more expensive, fuel's more expensive.
4: Experts point to a mix of tariffs on Mexican imports, higher shipping costs linked to the conflict in the Middle East, and weather problems damaging crops. Sarah Herrera, News Radio 105.9 WBBM.
3: Two boys were airlifted to the hospital after inhaling water at the Matheson State Park during a school field trip today. Illinois Conservation Police responded to the park located about 90 miles southwest of downtown Chicago and found one boy unconscious. Investigators say two boys ages 11 and 12 had been roughhousing in the water when they each swallowed water and one passed out. Both boys showed signs of shock but were conscious and breathing when a medical helicopter airlifted them to the hospital for continued care. Coming up after the break, we're going to look at those top trending stories. The time now is 8:41.
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9: The White House appears to be breaking precedent by not releasing President Trump's medical report. President Trump declared on social media that he was in perfect health following an hour-long visit on Tuesday to the Walter Reed Medical Center. In the past, presidents' medical reports have been released to the public 1 to 2 days later after his medical exam. And non-carbonated drinks are taking the spotlight from seltzer. CNBC reports that about a decade ago, flavored seltzers exploded in popularity, but now non-carbonated drinks from Liquid Death to Surfside iced teas are taking the spotlight. Some consumer experts say Gen Z consumers are seeking options without bubbles. And at 8:46, it is now time to take a look at sports. The Cubs are still trailing the Cardinals 6-4 at the top of the ninth, and the White Sox are still down against the Tigers 2-1 at the top of the ninth. And here with more sports is Rick Gregg.
10: Ben Johnson is an offensive coach, no bones about it, but he's also a head coach. And as such, now that he's in year two and things at Halas Hall are a bit more stable than last year at this time, Johnson's been taking in defensive meetings too, picking a position a day and hanging out.
11: More than anything, it's appreciating the level of attention and detail that our guys bring to the table. Coaches are teaching at a very high level, whereas last year we might have put in a lot of scheme. Now it's a little bit more fundamental and technique driven, which we feel like is where we need to be this time of year. We'll get to the scheme part later on.
10: Johnson, Dennis Allen, and the players have made clear that their priority right now, at least on defense, is about those basics. The plan is to use coaching to steady a D that led the world in takeaways last year, but also struggled to get

0: to the quarterback and lost several ball-hawking defensive backs to free agency. More work next week, then the mandatory minicamp at Halas Hall. White Sox reliever Jordan Leisure is hurt. Ligament strain in the forearm, not what anybody wants to hear. Tyler Gilbert is up from AAA to help out. Sox hosting the Tigers this weekend, Cubs in St. Louis. Novak Djokovic is out of the French Open, the earliest he's been bounced since 2009. Brazilian teen Joao Fonseca had to go the distance, but took the 39-year-old Djokovic out 7-5 in the fifth. Spurs, Thunder, Game 7, Saturday night. Winner meets the Knicks in the NBA Finals. With sports at 16 and 46 past each hour, Rick Gregg, News Radio 105.9 WBBM.
1: At 8:48, traffic and weather together on the 8th. There's a crash on 94. Here to explain is Trent Erickson.
2: Yeah, we've got some delays on 94. If you're headed to Northwest Indiana, this is going to be eastbound as you approach 421, and then westbound as you approach it as well, and past it mostly. Just a crash in the lane on the westbound side. Eastbound side seems to be getting better, so it looks like that crash, if we had one there, is gone. It's in the work zone, too, so that's not really helping things. Another crash on the inbound side of the Eisenhower, just as we suspected. It's 44 minutes in from I-90 and 26 coming in from Mannheim. It's heavy from Laramie to pass Cicero with this crash in a lane. Then you're heavy approaching the Jane Byrne interchange. It's going to be 13 on the way back out. That means it's clear, so no problems on your way out on the Ike. If you're on the Edens, no problems either direction. The Kennedy has some problems in from Cumberland to Harlem, barely. Then the delay from Division into the Hubbard Street Tunnel, 18 minutes in from O'Hare and 10 from the Edens Junction. Up on slowdowns, go out to North Avenue pretty much, and then Bryn Mawr to Sayre, 16 minutes to get to Montrose, 23 out to the airport. By the way, the express lanes are headed inbound. They're the same as the locals. On the Stevenson, only outbound delays and not much. You've got kind of a Pulaski to Cicero on and off delay, and one past Damon before that as well, but no extra time required. And right in from this Pershing area, locals and express outbound sides goes to 18th Street, a little bit slow going. 16 minutes in and 14 if you're headed on the outbound side. I-57 couldn't be better. Bishop Ford a little slowing from 103rd and out. A little heavy from 115 down to the Steel Bridge with long-term work down to two lanes. 17 minutes off the Dan Ryan to get down to I-80-94. Your next report is at 8:58 on News Radio 105.9 WBBM.
1: Thanks a lot, Trent. We'll see a low of 58 degrees tonight, but tomorrow, middle 60s at the lakefront and 74 degrees inland. Tomorrow night, a low of 55 degrees is expected. It's currently 78 degrees at O'Hare and Midway, 65 at the lakefront, and it's 8:50.
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1: Construction maybe have canceled last year's 4th of July show in Northwest Suburban Itasca, but it's back on track this year.
4: The village announced the celebration will take place at Hamilton Lakes to mark America's 250 years of independence, but the event will be smaller than years past. The park will open at 4:30 in the afternoon with music starting at 5 p.m. The celebration features family-friendly activities including a kids zone and local vendors. The fireworks show is set to start at 9:45 p.m. and will be synchronized to music. Admission to the park is free, but advance parking will cost you $30 plus a processing fee. Day of, that price goes up to $40 cash only. 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
1: One teenager has spelled their way to victory in this year's National Spelling Bee.
5: A 14-year-old from Rancho Cucamonga, California, is the winner of this year's Scripps National Spelling Bee. It was down to two contestants in a lightning round tiebreaker. Shrey Parikh.
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5: And Ishan Gupta.
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6: 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Ishan, you correctly spelled a total of 25 words, and that means that Shrey, you are the 2-time.
5: 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I'm Donna Water.
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8: AI is making summer internships a little harder to get. About one in five U.S. companies tell Drexel University they'll either take on fewer college interns this year or forego internships altogether, because AI can easily perform a lot of those duties. Conflicting messages out of the White House today. President Trump ending a two-hour meeting with advisors without making a decision he promised to make on whether to accept a ceasefire extension with Iran. But continued hopes for a deal sent all the major averages to new record highs today. It pushed oil lower. It closed close to $87 a barrel. The Dow today up 363 points. That's a 0.75% gain. The Nasdaq added 55. The S&P was up 16. And a lifeline for the struggling U.S. Postal Service. DHL, the German international shipping giant, hiring the USPS to be its last mile package delivery partner here in the U.S. in a $10 billion deal. With business at 23 and 53 from the Bloomberg Newsroom, Tom Busby, News Radio 105.9 WBBM.
1: And fans of a Wrigleyville arcade and bowling alley will have to find a new place to have fun after it is announced it's closing its doors for good. We're talking about Lucky Strike. It announced the closure on social media, blindsiding its roughly 40 employees, leaving them without jobs. The venue opened back in 2019 as part of a development project along Clark and Addison, but now it shares the fate of several other businesses it once sat beside, including a CVS pharmacy and Harley Davidson store. The time now is 8:55.
10: I'm Anna Garcia, host of True Crime News, the podcast. 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
1: At 8:58, traffic and weather together on the 8s. Here's Trent Erickson.
2: We got a crash on the Eisenhower on the inbound side. Very heavy going from Austin to past Cicero. This crash in a lane and then Roosevelt to Harrison. Roosevelt and Harrison are two options for you to use instead of hanging in there. It's 52 minutes in from I-90/34 from Mannheim, and your next report at 9:08 on News Radio 105.9 WBBM.
1: Thanks so much, Trent. We're going to see a low of 58 degrees tonight. It's going to be the middle 60s at the lakefront tomorrow at 74 inland. Tomorrow night, a low of 55 degrees. It's currently 75 degrees at O'Hare, 74 at Midway, and 62 at the lakefront. It's 8:59.
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1: And coming up in the next half hour on News Radio WBBM, the man accused of killing a Loyola University student is facing more charges after getting in trouble in jail.
22: This is Sarah Herrera. A Chicago man accused of running a major fentanyl pipeline into Wisconsin is headed to prison.
1: Plus, a federal judge temporarily blocked the Trump administration from proceeding with a new $1.7 billion settlement fund for the Republican president's allies. This story is next on ABC News and WBBM Sports. The Cubs are taking on the Cardinals. Well, they actually just lost to the Cardinals 6-5, while the White Sox are tied 2-up at the top of the 10th against the Tigers. It's going to be a low of 58 degrees tonight. It's 75 degrees at O'Hare and 74 at Midway, and it's 9 o'clock.
23: From ABC News, I'm Dave Packer. For now, no one can get paid from a controversial pool of money launched by the Justice Department last week.
24: A federal judge in Virginia on Friday ordered a temporary freeze on any payments from the Trump administration out of the $1.8 billion so-called anti-weaponization fund, as the judge considers arguments in a lawsuit brought by a former January 6 prosecutor to block the fund permanently. The order from District Judge Leonie Brinkema specifically bars the administration, quote, from taking any further action pursuant to the creation or operation of the anti-weaponization fund.
23: ABC's Alex Mallon, the lead prosecutor in the federal case against former FBI Director James Comey, stemming from him posting seashells online, which the department claims was a threat against President Trump, withdrawing from the case, replaced by another prosecutor, no explanation from the Justice Department. There is a meeting in the Situation Room today about a possible ceasefire extension with Iran, but President Trump has yet to announce any decision. ABC's Ian Pannell is in Tel Aviv.
25: We've seen this process really not just over the last few days, but the last few weeks of slowly inching towards some kind of interim agreement to extend the ceasefire and possibly lift some of the restrictions in the Strait of Hormuz. But some of those key sticking points, like Iran's nuclear program, remain. That was one of the reasons stated for going to war in the first place.
23: Another victim pulled from the chemical tank rupture at a Washington State paper mill.
26: Our entry crew have recovered a seventh individual from the scene.
23: Longview Fire Chief Brad Henning, it's believed 11 workers were killed in the disaster. Questions surround a deadly apartment complex explosion and fire in Dallas. Fire crews were responding to a gas leak in the building when it blew. Chief Justin Ball of Dallas Fire Rescue.
27: They were setting up to evacuate.
0: And when they show up on the scene, they don't know what to expect. I mean, they get gas leak, but there's gas leaks all over the city at any given time.
23: Three people died in the explosion. You're listening to ABC News.
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23: Rescuers in Laos have pulled to safety one of the villagers trapped in a cave. Four others have been located alive but still need to be freed.
5: This is an extremely delicate operation. Each person will have to be brought to the surface one by one. Six additional divers have arrived to help with this rescue mission, and we're told that they needed thinner divers to reach the area where all of this is unfolding. So it does give you a sense of the terrain and how difficult this mission is.
23: ABC's Marcus Moore. A California woman dubbed the Party Mom is headed to prison.
6: 52-year-old Shannon O'Connor hosted parties for her son and his friends beginning in 2020. Prosecutors say she bought teenage attendees alcohol and condoms and encouraged sex at the parties. Most of the attendees were 14 and 15 years old. Among dozens of charges was child endangerment. Patty is a parent and says you'd never think of a mom running sex parties like these.
7: You don't know what a pedophile looks like. It could be a mom.
6: O'Connor claims the teens just wanted to socialize and needed any outlet possible during the pandemic. Alex Stone, ABC News.
23: A former Arcadia, California mayor, Ellen Wang, has entered a guilty plea to acting as an illegal agent of the Chinese government by sharing articles favorable to Beijing. Milwaukee reliever Abner Uribe has been handed a one-game suspension and a fine for an inappropriate action towards a St. Louis dugout this week. He apologized. Dave Packer, ABC News.
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9: It's 9:05 on Friday, May 29th, 2026. Good evening. I'm Haley Hansen. Thanks for kicking off your weekend with us. It is 62 degrees along Chicago's lakefront under mostly cloudy skies. We have a mild overnight awaiting us with only a few clouds and a low in the upper 50s. Saturday is going to be slightly cooler than today was. Highs ranging from the mid-60s along the lakefront to around 74 in the suburbs. Tomorrow night looks similar to tonight with an overnight low of 55. Our highs are going to stay in the 70s over the next few days thanks to a good deal of sunshine. The full details will be in the AccuWeather 5-day forecast coming up at 9:15. But first, our top local story here on News Radio WBBM. A man accused of killing a Loyola student is facing more charges after getting in trouble in jail. WBBM's Glenn Marshall has more.
27: Cook County Sheriff Tom Dart is saying 26-year-old Jose Medina was caught in jail with a 6-inch shank made out of metal and medical tape from his pants pocket. He's now facing a felony charge of possession of contraband. Medina has already been charged with murder for the March shooting death of Loyola University student Sheridan Gorman, who was killed at a Rogers Park beach. The Cook County State's Attorney's Office approved the new charge after correction officers located the weapon on Tuesday during a search. 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
9: A Chicago man's drug trafficking organization was enough to devastate a community. That's according to a judge who handed down a two-decade prison sentence today.
22: That assessment came from a federal judge during the sentencing of 49-year-old Jamar Purnell. Authorities estimate he was behind an organization that distributed about 28 kilograms of methamphetamine and thousands of grams of fentanyl over roughly a year. Prosecutors say Purnell coordinated suppliers from Arizona while operating distributors across state lines with 15 other people charged in the case. Sarah Herrera, News Radio 105.9 WBBM.
9: A man who was shot and killed by FBI agents yesterday afternoon has been identified. The FBI says their agents stopped a car wanted in connection to a bank robbery at around 3 near Lexington and Lawndale. That's around the time witnesses reported they heard more than a dozen shots. The Cook County Medical Examiner identifies the person killed as 25-year-old Abdul Hafed. In response to the incident, the FBI says in part it takes all shooting incidents involving agents seriously, adding they'll continue to investigate. The latest news delivered right to your inbox. 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It's 9:08. Traffic and weather together on the 8s. What's going on, Trent Erickson?
2: Things are heavy on the Edens on the inbound side. Probably your worst spot from Austin, like that. The other A, Austin to pass Cicero. We've got a crash in the left lane now only. We had multiple lanes down, now just the left lane. But you can slide off there if you'd like at Austin. And it's off to your left, in case you were wondering. And you can use Roosevelt or Harrison and get yourself through this a little bit easier. Otherwise, it's 52 minutes in from I-90, and it'll take you 34 coming in from Mannheim alone. So it's pretty rough going. You might want to certainly consider Roosevelt or Harrison, whichever your choice is, north or south, which you want to go when you get off at Austin. That'd be a good idea. The outbound side looks okay. No gapers, delays, or anything. So it must not be too much to look at. We have reports of a large group of teens starting to gather, too. No word if it's affecting traffic, but watch around Randolph and Michigan Avenue. We're getting word of that happening now. Otherwise, the Edens is looking pretty good. The Kennedy is not terrible. It's in from Cumberland, where you're slow to about Harlem and then Division into the Hubbard Street Tunnel. Barely a delay, but it's 18 in coming in from O'Hare and 10 coming in from the Edens Junction. Up on delays, take you slow to North Avenue, roughly, and then Bryn Mawr to Sayre. 16 to get to Montrose and 23 minutes out to the airport. Express lanes are about the same as the locals, almost clear for you. And the Stevenson, you're just a little slow out around Damon as you pass Damon, but that's about it. No extra time required of you. And the inbound side of the Dan Ryan slows from 35th, locals and express, going right into downtown and out to 18th Street at 16 in and 14 on your way back out. Your next report at 9:18 on News Radio 105.9 WBBM.
9: The WBBM AccuWeather forecast calls for clear to partly cloudy skies through the overnight hours and a low down to around 58. Tomorrow is going to be a little cooler than today with sunshine and some high clouds. It's going to be also breezy out there. Our highs range from the mid-60s along the lakefront to around 74 inland. Partly cloudy by tomorrow night with a low down to 55. Still pretty warm everywhere, 62 along the lakefront, 72 still in Aurora, and a mostly cloudy 75 at O'Hare at 910.
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9: Good evening. It's 9:11. The U.S. Postal Service says Chicago had the fifth highest number of dog bite attacks against mail carriers last year.
1: The USPS says there were 43 mail carriers attacked by dogs last year in Chicago, 260 such attacks throughout Illinois, sixth most of any state in the country. In all, the USPS says there were more than 5,200 dog bite attacks last year in the United States. Starting next week, the Postal Service plans a month-long awareness campaign to try to reduce those numbers. It suggests people keep dogs on leashes if outside when mail carriers are on their property, or keep dogs in other rooms so they cannot race to the front door when mail carriers are making deliveries. Cities with more dog attacks than Chicago include Los Angeles with 70, Dallas with 50, Denver with 45, and Houston with 44. Bernie Tafoya, News Radio, 105.9 WBBM.
9: The clock is ticking in Springfield to keep the Bears here in Illinois. Governor Pritzker says he expects a deal with the team to get done by the end of the legislative session, which is this Sunday night. State Representative Cam Buckner of Chicago has been leading the charge to keep the Bears in Illinois, and he says he's confident they're going to come to an agreement. The Bears, of course, deciding between building their new stadium in Arlington Heights or across state lines in Hammond, Indiana. We're going to check out your AccuWeather 5-day forecast coming up next. It's 9:13.
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9: At 9:15, time now for the AccuWeather 5-day forecast, sponsored by Four Seasons Heating, Air Conditioning, Plumbing, Sewer, and Electric. Here's meteorologist Matt Rindy.
2: We will have clear to partly cloudy skies for the overnight hours, low down to 58. Then Saturday, not as warm. We'll have sunshine and some high clouds. It'll become breezy. Highs ranging from the mid-60s at the lakefront to 74 inland. Partly cloudy Saturday night, low down to 55. Another day with mixed clouds and sun on Sunday. We'll have a high up to 74, but again in the mid-60s at the lakefront. Sun dimmed by high clouds on Monday, remaining a nice afternoon, high up to 78 in the upper 60s by the lake, and another nice day on Tuesday with sunshine and some clouds, high climbing up to 77. I'm AccuWeather meteorologist Matt Rindy.
9: Right now it is 62 degrees along Chicago's lakefront, 65 in Wheeling, 61 in Waukegan, and a mostly cloudy 75 degrees still at O'Hare.
0: It's 9:16, time now to check in on sports. Well, the Detroit Tigers were in town facing the White Sox. That game now final, the Sox falling to the Tigers 4-3. Meantime, the Cubs face the St. Louis Cardinals in St. Louis tonight. That game not good for Chicago either. Cards defeating the Cubs 6-5. And with more sports, here's Rick Gregg.
4: Bad break for White Sox reliever Jordan Leisure. He'll miss at least a month with a flexor strain in his forearm. Leisure told reporters he'd been feeling the twinge for about 5 weeks, but had been able to keep it under control until it flared up again on Thursday during an inning of one-run work against Minnesota. Tyler Gilbert is up from Charlotte to help out, at least this weekend against Detroit. Spot of good news, though. 104.3 The Score reports catcher Kyle Teal will begin running Sunday as he works back from his second leg injury. College baseball playoffs. Georgia Tech hit 7 home runs and beat UIC 22-5. The Flames play an elimination game Saturday. For the first time in the Open era, there are no former major champions in the round of 16 at the French Open, at least on the men's side, because Novak Djokovic was bounced early by Brazilian teenager Joao Fonseca, 7-5 in the fifth, seemed to handle the 90-degree heat better, forced a break, held on. Bears defensive lineman Grady Jarrett has heard the pundits saying the Bears can't get to the quarterback.
5: Yeah, we all got cell phones and internet, so so we hear it, man. But it come with the job. You know, it come with the job. We got to really take it personal and get back to work, you know. And sometimes your best ain't good enough, you know. So you got to find out, where can I be better at?
4: Jarrett's line, you can't get to the finish, a sack, without improving the start. That's why coaches are preaching fundamentals and pointing out technique mistakes Jarrett and others have been making without realizing it, sometimes for years. Back to work in Lake Forest next week. Orlando's Magic reportedly hiring Sean Sweeney as their next head coach, which means the Bulls won't get the fast-rising Spurs assistant. With the sports at 16 and 46 past each hour, Rick Gregg, News Radio 105.9 WBBM.
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2: Watch for a delay if you're headed northbound on 355. Heavy approaching Boughton Road by the tolls. You've got a crash working, and that's slowing things through the area. People want to slow and take a look. Another spot where you do need to slow and take a look is going to be on the inbound side of the Eisenhower, where we've got another crash working at Costner. It's in the right lane now. It's switched from several lanes to the left lane. Now it's just the right lane down, but it's heavy nonetheless. That from Austin to Costner, and 43 minutes in from I-90, 25 from Mannheim, so still a little rough. You can slide off and use Roosevelt to the north or south, or make that south. The northbound, north of there is Harrison. Either roadway will get you through the area to Costner, and then you can rejoin the inbound side of the Eisenhower wherever you'd like from there on in. Otherwise, the outbound side looks nice and clear for you. The Kennedy is slow going past Harlem and then Ogden to the Hubbard Street Tunnel. Not a big delay in either case. 18 minutes coming in from O'Hare, 11 from the Edens Junction. It's clear past the Wintrust Mirror near North Avenue. Slowdowns go out to Armitage Pockets anyway. 14-minute trip, you get to Montrose. And 20 minutes out to get to O'Hare. No problems on the Edens in or outbound. Either direction looks clear. Stevenson's also clear. Dan Ryan in from 35th in the locals and 31st in the express. You slow 18 minutes in from 95th, whichever you choose. 14 on your way back out. Slow to 18th Street. I-57 is clear. Bishop Ford out from 115th down to Dalton is heavy. That's because of long-term work in a lane. It's 17 minutes off the Dan Ryan to get down to 80-94. 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Saturday is Halloween trick-or-treating with a fireworks extravaganza. 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
0: AccuWeather says clear to partly cloudy overnight with a low of 58. Right now it's 62 degrees along the lakefront at 9:20. Our top story this hour, President Trump has concluded a high-stakes meeting in the Situation Room without announcing a decision about a tentative peace deal with Iran. We'll have much more on this story coming up at 9:31. The 23-year-old Chicago man who allegedly shot and critically wounded a LaPorte County Sheriff's deputy at a hospital in Michigan City last Friday had his initial court appearance today.
17: Sherrod Grafton appeared before Judge Julianne Havens on video from the jail. She explained his rights. A prosecutor went over the charges for the alleged shooting of Deputy John Samuelson, attempted murder, battery of a public safety official, and auto theft, and told him if convicted, he could be sentenced to more than 100 years in prison with enhanced for the use of a gun. Moments later, he seemed to be confused asking the judge what the initial charge was. She asked if he heard the prosecutor. He said he did. The judge also asked him if he had mental issues. He said yes, but not really serious. She told him he would need $100,000 cash to get out of jail. He asked if there was a partial fee and was told no. He did not enter a plea. He did not have an attorney. A few of Deputy Samuelson's fellow officers were in the courtroom. At the LaPorte County Courthouse, Mike Krauser, News Radio 105.9 WBBM.
0: Ending a 17-year slump, Trump Tower Chicago has landed its first retail tenant.
3: A cafe called Prosino, which is the Greek word for green, will open next summer on the terrace level of the Trump Hotel and Tower along the Chicago River. That's according to Cranes, which reports different brokerage teams have tried to land a tenant since the skyscraper opened in 2009. But experts cite challenges with a sluggish downtown market, the Trump name, both emblazoned on the building and at the heart of a polarized country, as well as the space's low ceilings. Nancy Hardy, News Radio 105.9 WBBM.
0: Tom Busby has your Bloomberg Business Report coming up next. 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
24: No Deal. Universal Music Group, the world's biggest music company, home to artists like Taylor Swift, Kendrick Lamar, and Billie Eilish, has rejected a $65 billion takeover offer from the hedge fund Pershing Square, saying the offer was just too low. Hopes for a ceasefire extension deal, which could pave the way for an end to the war with Iran and reopen that Strait of Hormuz, sent oil down to around $87 a barrel today, and the Dow, the Nasdaq, and the S&P to fresh record closing highs. The Dow today up 363 points, the Nasdaq up 55, the S&P added 16. Even though President Trump did not make a, quote, final determination, as he said he would, on a preliminary ceasefire agreement. And as an alternative to sky-high public transportation costs to get fans to FIFA World Cup matches in June and July, Uber is offering cheap van rides for up to 14 people in Los Angeles, Miami, and New York, and shuttle bus rides in New York, Dallas, Boston, and Miami. With business at 23 and 53 from the Bloomberg Newsroom, Tom Busby, News Radio 105.9 WBBM.
0: And Six Flags Great America is celebrating 50 years with the reintroduction of a famous roller coaster. For the first time in almost a decade, the iconic American Eagle wooden coaster is back with side-by-side racing. Six Flags president says it's a meaningful way to celebrate the nostalgia guests remember. We're going to check in with Trenton traffic up next. It's 9:25.
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2: 928, traffic and weather together on the 8s. What's going on, Trent Erickson?
3: All right, we've got some delays out there. If you're making your way around, just a couple of issues with a crash on the Veterans northbound around Bowden Road. So it's a little heavy approaching. Looks like it's out of a lane at least, and things are getting better. Things are getting better on the inbound side of the Eisenhower as well. And as things get better there, it's slow from Costner or Austin to Costner, just slow, not heavy. It's 34 in from I-90, 16 from Mannheim. Nothing additional outbound. That crash is gone around Costner. New crash pops up on the Dan Ryan on the outbound side at 18th Street. It's a vehicle versus a wall crash. It's in the left lane, and it's kind of heavy from the Burn Interchange to 18th Street. 16 minutes down to 95th. It's about 18 back in and slow from Pershing, locals, and express lanes. Some of that gapers delays, and some of it just because. And the Kennedy on the inbound side, slow going from Canfield to Harlem. It's slow then from Ogden to the Hubbard Street Tunnel. 18 minutes in from O'Hare, 11 from the Edens Junction. Pretty easy ride with the express lanes headed on the inbound side for you. The outbound side slows from the Burn Interchange out to North Avenue. Nothing major, 14 to get to Montrose and 20 minutes out to O'Hare. If you're on the Dan Ryan, we covered that. We've got 57 clear Bishop Ford. Long-term road work delays on the outbound side from 115 down to Dalton. It's a long-term stuff in one lane. It leaves you two going through that area. 17 off the Dan Ryan to get down to 8094. The next report at 938 on News Radio 105.9 WBBM.
2: The WBBM AccuWeather forecast says we're going to continue to see some clouds through the overnight hours, a low down to 58. Tomorrow is going to be a little cooler with sunshine and some clouds. It's going to be breezy. Your highs range from the mid-60s close to the lakefront to the mid-70s if you're in the inland suburbs. Partly cloudy by nightfall tomorrow, with that low down to 55. Right now it is 62 degrees along Chicago's lakefront and still 75 at O'Hare at 929.
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2: It's now 9:30. Good evening. I'm Haley Hansen. These are the top stories on News Radio WBBM. President Trump has yet to announce a decision following a Situation Room meeting about a ceasefire deal with Iran. A judge has ruled out that the Kennedy Center must remove President Trump's name from the building. The new leader of the Illinois Republican Party is stressing unity in the state's upcoming elections. Plus, the man accused of killing a Loyola University student facing more charges for his alleged actions behind bars. WBBM Sports, the Cubs fall to the Cardinals while the White Sox lose to the Tigers. AccuWeather says it's going to be clear to partly cloudy overnight with a mild low down to only 58. Right now it is 62 degrees along Chicago's lakefront at 931. President Trump is still not announcing any decisions after today's meeting with his national security team in the White House Situation Room to make a final determination about a possible deal with Iran to extend a ceasefire and reopen the Strait of Hormuz. ABC's Mary Bruce reports from Washington.
5: President Trump saying Iran must allow the U.S. to remove Iran's highly enriched uranium. But Iran says their nuclear program, the key issue at the center of this conflict, is not a part of these negotiations. Iran also insisting the U.S. release $12 billion in frozen Iranian assets. But the president saying no money will be exchanged until further notice. An Iranian spokesman saying message exchanges are continuing, but no final agreement has been reached.
2: President Trump announced major combat operations against Iran on February 28th. That's just over 3 months ago. A federal judge today ordered President Trump's name be stripped from the Kennedy Center. ABC's Pierre Thomas reports from Washington.
6: A federal judge ruling that Congress created the Center for Performing Arts to honor President Kennedy after he was assassinated, and that only Congress can change its name. U.S. District Judge Christopher Cooper writing, Congress gave the Kennedy Center its name, and only Congress can change it. The judge ordering that President Trump's name be removed from the institution's title as represented on the facade of the center and any other physical or digital signage and official materials.
2: President Trump also announced earlier this year the Kennedy Center would be closed for 2 years starting in July for major renovations. It's 9:33, a little closer to home in Illinois. The new chair of the Illinois Republican Party is praising the latest effort by the party's nominee for governor to boost his standing among Chicago voters. WBBM political editor Jeff Buckholz reports.
7: By now, you've probably seen or heard this moment.
8: I owe you an apology.
7: From the May 20th meeting of Chicago City Council.
8: I said some things about Chicago that were wrong.
7: Republican candidate for Governor Darren Bailey stepping to the mic during the meeting's public comment period to express regret for this description of the city.
8: A crime-ridden, corrupt, dysfunctional hellhole.
7: During his unsuccessful run 4 years ago.
9: I honestly haven't seen that.
7: But new state GOP chair Bob Grogan says he's gotten a lot of texts about it.
9: The fact that Darren Bailey chooses to go and try and get through the constant chatter of you know that's out there in the media to try and get whatever message he has to get across. God bless him.
7: Grogan says candidates should use whatever mechanism they can to, as he put it, speak more loudly and more clearly to voters about issues that matter to them.
9: We have to actually speak the language of everyday citizens.
7: Jeff Buckholz, News Radio 105.9. 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
2: The 26-year-old man accused of fatally shooting a Loyola University student has now been caught with a weapon in custody. Cook County jail staff found a 6-inch shank made from metal and medical tape in Jose Medina's possession. Medina has been in custody since March when he was charged with fatally shooting 18-year-old Sheridan Gorman at a Rogers Park beach. In addition to the murder accusation, he's now facing a felony charge of possession of contraband. Some Chicago charter school students, teachers, and operators will have to wait another 2 weeks before learning if the Chicago Board of Education will renew their charters after a split vote last night. G2 Brown, a board member aligned with the Chicago Teachers Union, says he voted for the delay because he wanted more accountability from charters.
10: Our job is not to protect the school operators. Our job is to protect the public. And so I think for me, that is a reasonable request. This does not mean that we are not going to support the reauthorization of these schools.
2: On an 11-8 vote with members appointed by Chicago's mayor and aligned with the Chicago Teachers Union prevailing, the board agreed to take up the issue on June 10th. The cigarette smoking rate among U.S. adults dropped to another all-time low last year. Government survey data shows that 1 in 11 adults say they are currently smoking. That's compared to the mid-1960s when 42% of U.S. adults said they were current smokers. We're going to check in with gas prices coming up next. It's 9:35.
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2: 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It's now 9:38. Traffic and weather together on the 8s. Here's Trent Erickson.

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1: Stevenson, a slight inbound delay, passing Pulaski up the Kedzie. By that time, you're finished with it, and you're in good shape. Up Onside has no delays at all. Making your way on the Dan Ryan inbound, it's heavy going from Pershing, locals and express mostly, on into downtown. Up Onside down to the Stevenson is heavy. We had an earlier crash again at 18th Street in the left lane. Looks like they at least have that off of the roadway, but it is still heavy through that area. So it's about 16 minutes out, and the inbound side costs you about 18 coming in from 95th to downtown. Bishop Ford, some roadwork delays make it heavy on the outbound side past 115th to Dalton. And it's right over the Steel Bridge where you're jammed up. Looks like 18 minutes to get out to 8094 off the Dan Ryan. Your next report at 948 on News Radio 105.9 WBBM.
2: WBBM AccuWeather. We'll be clear to partly cloudy for the overnight hours, low down to 58. Then not as warm Saturday, still a nice day with sunshine and some high clouds becoming breezy. Highs from the mid-60s at the lakefront to 74 inland. Partly cloudy Saturday night, low down to 55. Another mixed clouds and sun type of day on Sunday. High 74, but in the mid-60s at the lakefront. Front. I'm AccuWeather meteorologist Matt Rindy.
3: It is 62 degrees along Chicago's lakefront right now at 9:40. Here's start 8.
4: For most American sky watchers, the star Capella is just peeking into view in the morning twilight. It's bright, but it's quite low as the sky brightens. You need precise timing and a clear north-northeastern horizon to spot it. A star's first appearance is called the heliacal rising, a term that means with the sun. It takes place at the same time every year, as the sun completes a full circuit through the background of stars. In many ancient cultures, the heliacal rising of certain stars was crucial. The best example is Sirius, the brightest star in the night sky. In Egypt, it first appeared just before the annual flooding of the Nile, the most important event of the year. So the star's return marked the start of a new year. Several cultures looked for the Pleiades star cluster. Its appearance marked a time to plant crops or to gather them, depending on a culture's location. Capella might have been important to the Zapotec, who lived in present-day Mexico. A half a century ago, researchers proposed that a building in the city of Monte Albán was intentionally aligned at a right angle to Capella's rising point. The star first appeared there at the time the sun passed directly overhead at noon, a key date in the calendar, but later work disputed that finding. Capella isn't nearly as important in modern times, but it reminds us that the stars once held great power over much of everyday life. We have more sky watching tips and much more about our amazing universe in Stardate magazine. Details at stardate.org. For the McDonald Observatory, I'm Billy Henry.
3: And time to give credit where credit is due. At the editor's desk, Jackson Danbeck. Our writer is Cecilia Fragakis. Assistant producer, Abana Bediako. And our broadcast managing editor is Zach Weber. We're going to check in on your top trending stories. Coming up next, it's 9:42.
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6: Flooding, downpours, hail, damaging winds, even a tornado.
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6: A nasty, highly contagious stomach bug is on the rise. In recent weeks, hikers in Southern California have been hit with neurovirus. Wastewater surveillance also shows an upward trend to high levels of neurovirus across much of the country. Neurovirus symptoms typically appear suddenly 12 to 48 hours after exposure, and they usually last up to 3 days. And Mercedes-Benz could find itself shut out of the U.S. auto market. Legislation making its way through Congress would ban the German company from selling or making new vehicles in the U.S. The legislation aimed at limiting Chinese involvement in the auto market. And Mercedes-Benz's largest shareholder is the Chinese automaker BAIC. At 9:46, time to check in on sports. The Chicago Cubs were in St. Louis facing the Cardinals. They lost to the Cards 6-5. And the Detroit Tigers were in town facing the White Sox, defeating the Sox 4-3. And with more sports, here's Rick Gregg.
7: Congratulations to Bears center Garrett Bradbury and tackle Theo Benedet. According to Bears social media, they were the only two linemen, offensive or defensive, to make field goals during the team's now annual Big Guy Kicking Challenge, OL2DLO. One of those to miss, edge rusher Austin Booker, but Ben Johnson has high hopes for Booker in his day job in 2026.
8: He's still a young player. He's still developing. His body's changed since came in the building a year ago, from where we ended the season even until, you know, when he came back in for the spring program. He continues to add more mass. Stronger player. He gets smarter as we go, and I think the coaching is really going to be conducive to his style of play as well.
7: Still has those long legs, too. More work at Havis Hall next week. College quarterback Brendan Sorsby, who's just out of rehab for a gambling addiction and remains banned for next season, made at least 40 bets on Indiana football when he was playing there. That's according to court documents filed by his legal team in Texas. He bet about $90,000 all told during his time at Indiana, Cincinnati, and Texas Tech. Craig Counsell says utility man Matt Shaw is expected to start a rehab assignment in Iowa on Tuesday. White Sox pitcher Jordan Leisure won't throw for 4 weeks because of soreness in a forearm tendon. Sox hosting Detroit this weekend, Cubs in St. Louis. Brewers reliever Abner Uribe is suspended a game for an obscene gesture toward the St. Louis dugout a few days ago. With sports at 16 and 46 past each hour, Rick Gregg, News Radio 105.9 WBBM.
6: Where it's now 9:48. Time again for traffic and weather together on the 8th. What's going on, Trent Erickson?
9: Well, things are calming down a bit, although the up on side of the Bishop Ford, we've got things pretty heavy past 115th over the Steel Bridge down to Dalton. Got road work there and then a reported crash there at Dalton. We haven't heard word just yet from IDOT that that's there, but it looks a little suspicious, a little extra heavy for you. Too heavy, that is. And then the Dan Ryan on the outbound side still recovering from a crash from earlier at 18th Street. Kind of heavy going out to 18th now. The inbound side, pretty heavy going from 35th Street, locals and express on into downtown. About an 18-minute trip in from 95th and 16 if you're headed on the outbound side. If you're on the Eisenhower, it's cleared up much better around Costner. Nothing at all to find. But you will find some delays getting into downtown from Racine to the Burn Interchange. Partly because of that earlier crash at 18th on the outbound side. Same goes for the inbound Kennedy, where you do have a slow spot from Canfield over to Harlem. But then again, you kind of hit the brakes pretty good around Division or Ogden on into downtown from that earlier crash. But that crash is gone. On the outbound side of the Kennedy, it slows out of downtown to roughly North Avenue or Armitage. Then you're fine out to O'Hare, whichever you choose or wherever you're headed, but maybe headed. Stevenson, not bad. Some slight delays in from Cicero to Pulaski. Outbound side from Damon, just pockets on out to Pulaski as well. You're seeing some slowdowns. And 57 is just fine for you. DeSevo Lakeshore Drive cleared up for the most part. A little heavy through Grant Park, or slow anyway. And then heavy from Navy Pier to Chicago Avenue. Northbound, southbound side, heavy approaching Chicago Avenue, then slow through Grant Park. Your next report at 9:58 on News Radio 105.9 WBBM.
6: Taking a look at the WBBM AccuWeather forecast, we're going to continue to see some cloud coverage through the overnight hours, with the low dropping down to the mid to upper 50s. Tomorrow is not going to be as warm as today, but we're still going to see a good deal of sunshine, and we're going to feel a bit of a breeze. Our highs are going to range from the mid-60s along the lakefront to closer to the mid-70s if you're in the suburbs. Partly cloudy by tomorrow night, with that low down to 55. It's 62 right now along Chicago's lakefront at 9:50.
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6: Tomato prices are climbing sharply nationwide, but one local Illinois grower says relief could be coming later this summer.
10: Consumer price index data shows tomato prices are up roughly 40% from a year ago, with experts blaming labor costs, shipping expenses, and weather problems impacting crops.
11: I saw corn at Jewel. That was more than we get for corn.
10: Todd Nichols of Nichols Farm in Marengo says grocery store produce prices have climbed so much that local farmers' markets are becoming more competitive, and his well-loved tomatoes don't have to go far.
11: A lot of tomatoes that are grown in other parts of the country or the world are grown in sandy soil and in, you know, in deteriorated clay soils, you know, so... So we have a greater flavor profile than anywhere you'll find.
10: Nichols says traditional Illinois tomato season usually begins in late July, which could help bring some seasonal relief for shoppers. Sarah Herrera, News Radio 105.9 WBBM.
6: Fans of a Wrigleyville arcade and bowling alley will have to find a new place to have some fun after it announced it's closing its doors for good. Lucky Strike announced the closure on social media, blindsiding its roughly 40 employees and leaving them without jobs. The venue opened back in 2019 as part of a development project, but now it shares the fate of several other businesses it once sat beside, including a CVS pharmacy and a Harley Davidson store. We're going to check in with Bloomberg coming up next. It's 9:52.
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17: Price of tomatoes up 40% in the past year. It's the biggest increase among all the products tracked in the Consumer Price Index for May. That's a result of weak crop yields, higher shipping costs because of the war in Iran, and added costs of the Trump tariffs on tomatoes imported from outside the U.S. Fresh record closing highs today for all the major averages on Wall Street. That's on continued hopes for a ceasefire extension between the U.S. and Iran, even though President Trump failed to approve one that was already agreed to by Tehran, at least for now. At the close, the Dow was up 363 points, 0.75% higher. The Nasdaq up 55, the S&P added 16, oil down to around $87 a barrel. And Southwest Airlines revising a policy for plus-size travelers to buy two seats, then apply for a refund for one after their trip. But now, Southwest says reps at the airport are able to give overweight customers an extra seat for free if it's available. With business at 23 and 53 from the Bloomberg Newsroom, Tom Busby, News Radio 105.9 WBBM.
18: In other news, Humboldt Park wedding videographer Carlos Cedeño won a $20,000 grant from online wedding platform The Knot. He's the sole winner in Illinois among 26 small businesses nationwide who were awarded a total of $500,000 from the grant program. The Sun-Times reports Cedeño will use the grant to pay for his co-working space in Old Irving Park. The $20,000 will also help him buy additional audio gear for his traditional documentary-style wedding videos. We have a crash on 355 to talk about up next. It's 9:55.
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18: 9:58, traffic and weather together on the 8th. 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
9: Watch, we've got a crash on 355 if you're headed northbound. We had all lanes blocked. Now we're just in a left lane, it looks like, around the Boughton Road area. So it's heavy approaching Boughton Road. Actually, it's in the two right lanes, so only one left lane is getting through that area. But with the lighter volume, you're able to get through there. And I don't need an alternate for you. You'll be able to be okay. But it is a little heavy approaching. You might not be expecting it coming up on Boughton Road. Making your way on the Dan Ryan. We had an earlier crash around 18th Street on the outbound side. It's been cleared off of that left lane, so things are a little heavy, but they're moving much better. Your next report is at 10:08 on News Radio 105.9 WBBM.
18: We're going to see some cloud coverage through the overnight hours, a low down to 58. Tomorrow is going to be a little chillier, highs ranging from the 60s to the mid-70s, depending on where you are. Partly cloudy by nightfall with the low down to 55. It's 62 right now along Chicago's lakefront at 9:59.
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18: Coming up in the next half hour on News Radio WBBM, a man accused of killing a Loyola University student facing more charges in connection with allegedly having a shank behind bars.
2: Chicago takes on bus companies that dropped off thousands of migrants from Texas. I'm political editor Jeff Buckles at City Hall with the fight that's brought in way more than bus fare.
18: Plus, a Kenyan court has paused the Trump administration's plan to open a 50-bed field hospital for Americans exposed to Ebola. That story next from ABC News. WBBM Sports, the Cubs fall to the Cardinals while the White Sox defeat the Tigers. And AccuWeather says clear to partly cloudy overnight with a mild low of 58. Right now, it is a mostly cloudy 75 degrees still at O'Hare at 10 o'clock.
23: From ABC News, I'm Dave Packer. The State Department says it's optimistic it can work things out with Kenya after...
24: A Kenyan court has put a pause on the Trump administration's plan to open a 50-bed field hospital in the country for Americans exposed to the Ebola virus. The African CDC has suggested Kenya's government was pressured into housing the center. Some experts also warning that a foreign facility is a strategic mistake, saying U.S. nationals impacted by the outbreak should be brought home. Shannon Kingston, ABC News, the State Department.
23: The federal judge who oversaw President Trump's lawsuit against the IRS is now demanding answers from the president's lawyers and the DOJ over whether their settlement that created a $1.8 billion anti-weaponization fund may have amounted to an effort to intentionally deceive her. This is Friday. A judge temporarily blocked payments from that fund. ABC News legal contributor Kim Whaley.
25: This is going to stay with this lower court judge. And then when there's a final resolution, only then will the Trump administration have the ability to appeal it.
23: Despite a ceasefire agreement that's been in place in Lebanon since mid-April, Hezbollah has continued to attack Israeli soldiers in southern Lebanon, fire projectiles at northern Israel.
26: In Lebanon, Israeli forces going on the offensive there. The ceasefire there really not adding up to very much at all. The UN are reporting something in the region of 11 children inside Lebanon are being killed or wounded every single day through military action.
23: ABC's Ian Pannell in Tel Aviv. Louisiana Friday enacted a new congressional map that could help Republicans gain one more seat in the House of Representatives. The new map eliminates one of the state's two black majority districts. Democratic Louisiana State Senator Royce Duplessis says that the map will face new legal challenges.
27: We know we're going to end up right back in court because this map is a racially gerrymandered map, no matter how they try to spin it.
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4: A growing number of performers are pulling out of the Great American State Fair on the National Mall in Washington. Martina McBride there. Also Brett Michaels, Young MC, Morris Day, and The Time and the Commodores have now publicly stated that they will not perform, with several alleging they were misled about the nature of the event. Three people are confirmed dead in the Dallas apartment complex fire, including a child.
6: Nobody is missing any longer from the apartment complex after Thursday's gas explosion. Dallas Fire and Rescue Chief Justin Ball.
7: Everyone is accounted for per the resident list that we acquired from the complex.
6: The owner of the apartment building says as part of a sale of the building and one next door to it, an engineering firm was doing soil tests, and while boring, the excavation company hit a gas line. Alex Stone, ABC News.
4: The U.S. Coast Guard helped with the rescue of a 74-year-old Canadian citizen stuck on board a disabled sailing vessel hundreds of miles off the coast of Oregon. They say they kept an eye on the man while identifying a nearby cruise ship that rescued that man and who sustained an injury. Government survey data finds the cigarette smoking rate among U.S. adults fell to another all-time low last year, with just 1 in 11 Americans saying they're currently smokers. In the mid-1960s, 42% of U.S. adults were smokers. Last year, that rate was 9%. Dave Packer, ABC News.
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18: It's 5 minutes past the hour. Hello, I'm Haley Hansen. Thanks so much for tuning in. Get ready for lots of sunshine Saturday. There's going to be a bit of a breeze making it slightly cooler, with lows or highs ranging from the 60s along the lakefront to around 74 in the suburbs. Sunday's temperatures look similar with a mix of sun and clouds. By Monday, some places could get back up into the upper 70s, but of course, we'll be cooler along the lakefront. We'll get you the full details in the AccuWeather 5-day forecast coming up in 10 minutes. But first, our top local story here on News Radio WBBM. A man accused of killing a Loyola University student is facing more charges after getting into trouble in jail. WBBM's Glenn Marshall has the details.
8: 26-year-old Jose Medina is now facing a felony charge of possession of contraband in jail after he was found with a makeshift 6-inch shank made out of metal and medical tape from his pants pocket. Medina is already facing murder charges for the March shooting death of Loyola University student Sheridan Gorman, who was killed at a Rogers Park beach. The Cook County State's Attorney's Office approved the new charge after correction officers located the weapon during a search. Glenn Marshall, News Radio 105.9 WBBM.
18: Lawyers for the city of Chicago say they've collected hundreds of thousands of dollars in fines and settlements tied to those convoys of buses that brought migrants and asylum seekers from Texas to Chicago.
2: Nearly 30,000 migrants were brought to Chicago on those buses, often in the middle of the night, leaving churches and charities scrambling to help, and some people were forced to bed down in police district stations.
10: Every police station that has space for migrants has people living there.
2: And as city workers mobilized to find shelter and other services, city council banned buses from dropping off new arrivals without getting the okay from CDOT. Now the city's law department says 15 bus operators have agreed to pay more than $260,000 to settle enforcement claims. A dozen more operators didn't even show up in court. That brings the total to $440,000. The city says it'll all go to the United Way for the care of people in underserved communities. We're at City Hall. Jeff Buckles, News Radio 105.9. WBBM.
18: A man shot and killed by FBI agents Thursday has been identified. The FBI says agents stopped a car wanted in connection to a bank robbery at around 3 near Lexington and Lawndale. That's around the time witnesses reported hearing more than a dozen shots. The Cook County Medical Examiner identifies the person killed as 25-year-old Abdul Hafed. In response to the incident, the FBI said in part, it takes all shooting incidents involving agents seriously and will continue to investigate. 8 minutes past the hour, traffic and weather together on the 8s. What's going on, Trent Erickson?
9: Well, we've got some delays, but we're not seeing too much in the way of crashes at the moment. But the delays on the inbound Kennedy, just getting into the Hubbard Street tunnels, all you're going to get. Outbound side's a little worse for you. You don't get the express lane, so it's a little heavy out of downtown. It kind of peters out after about Division. You're seeing it go away, and then you're okay out to O'Hare. On the Eisenhower inbound, a little slow approaching Cicero, but that earlier crash past Cicero at Costner has been cleared. Up on side, just a couple of pockets that go from Damon on out to Cicero. On the Stevenson outbound, slow from Damon, or even off the Dan Ryan now, out to Pulaski. The inbound side, just slow onto that inbound Dan Ryan ramp. The inbound Dan Ryan is pretty heavy going in the express and the local lanes, roughly from Pershing on into downtown. We've got a report of a crash just past the Stevenson, but we haven't heard the official word just yet. If you see anything, you can always call us on the WBBM Mercedes-Benz of Hoffman Estates traffic tip line at 855-780-ROAD. 7623, that deciphers too. Up on side 2, 18th Street is a little bit heavy. And then again, from Garfield on down to the Skyway, nothing on I-57 either direction. Bishop Ford outbound from 115th on straight down Plum to Dalton. We're seeing delays and a crash reported around 130th. But that's a work zone there where you lose a lane that whole way. That's long-term road work you're dealing with there. Inbound side looks okay on the Bishop Ford. Sebel Lakeshore Drive, northbound Navy Pier to Chicago Avenue. Delays go southbound, approaching Chicago Avenue. Avenue and some pockets through Grant Park. Your next report at 10:18 on News Radio 105.9 WBBM.
18: The WBBM AccuWeather forecast says Saturday will be a little chillier than Friday. Our highs are going to range from the mid-60s along the lakefront to around 74 in the inland suburbs. You're going to see a mix of clouds and sun, however, and it's going to be a bit breezy. By nightfall Saturday, it's going to be partly cloudy with that low down to the mid-50s. Sunday, another day with mixed clouds and sunshine, a high of 74, but of course, a little chillier along the lakefront. It's 10 minutes past the hour.
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18: Police say they've pulled the body of an unidentified man from the Chicago Sanitary and Ship Canal. The man's body was recovered near 36th and Pulaski near the Little Village neighborhood at around 5 Friday night. That man pronounced dead on the scene. Police have not released any other details. An arrest has been made for a couple of attacks downtown and in the South Loop last month.
16: The attacks happened the night of April 14th. Police say a 35-year-old man was beaten while on a CTA train at 11th and State. About a half hour later, a 12-year-old girl was attacked on 6th and State. Now police say they have a suspect in custody and charged. The 15-year-old boy was arrested yesterday on 81st and Vincennes by the Chicago Police Citywide Robbery Task Force. He's charged with two counts of felony aggravated battery. Bernie Tafoya, News Radio, 105.9. WBBM.
18: The clock is ticking in Springfield to keep the Bears in Illinois. Governor J.B. Pritzker says he expects a deal with the team to get done by the end of the legislative session, which is Sunday night. State Representative Cam Buckner of Chicago has been leading the charge to keep the Bears in Illinois, and he says he's confident they're going to come to an agreement. The Bears, of course, deciding between building a new stadium in Arlington Heights or across the state line in Hammond, Indiana. Well, gas prices are higher than ever and every penny counts. Our reporters, traffic team, and listeners are tracking the lowest prices across the Chicago area. 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We'll take a look at that AccuWeather 5-day forecast coming up next. It's 13 minutes past the hour.
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6: 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Here's meteorologist Matt Rindy.
7: We will have clear to partly cloudy skies for the overnight hours, low down to 58. Then Saturday, not as warm. We'll have sunshine and some high clouds. It'll become breezy. Highs ranging from the mid-60s at the lakefront to 74 inland. Partly cloudy Saturday night, low down to 55. Another day with mixed clouds and sun on Sunday. We'll have a high up to 74, but again in the mid-60s at the lakefront. Sun dimmed by high clouds on Monday, remaining a nice afternoon, high up to 78 in the upper 60s by the lake. And another nice day on Tuesday with sunshine and some clouds, high climbing up to 77. I'm AccuWeather meteorologist Matt Rindy.
6: Now at 16 minutes past the hour, let's check in on sports. The Chicago Cubs were in St. Louis facing the Cardinals. Cards getting the better of the Cubs, defeating them 6-5. While the Tigers were in town facing the White Sox, the White Sox defeating Detroit 4-3. Meantime, in the NHL, the Stanley Cup final is set with the Carolina Hurricanes facing the Vegas Golden Knights. Hurricanes sent the Montreal Canadiens packing Friday with a 6-1 victory. And with more sports, here's Rick Gregg.
8: Ben Johnson is an offensive coach, no bones about it, but he's also a head coach. And as such, now that he's in year two and things at Halas Hall are a bit more stable than last year at this time, Johnson's been taking in defensive meetings too, picking a position a day and hanging out.
9: More than anything, it's appreciating the level of attention and detail that our guys bring to the table. Coaches are teaching at a very high level, whereas last year we might have put in a lot of scheme. Now it's a little bit more fundamental and technique driven, which we feel like is where we need to be this time of year. We'll get to the scheme part later on.
8: Johnson, Dennis Allen, and the players have made clear that their priority right now, at least on defense, is about those basics. The plan is to use coaching to steady a D that led the world in takeaways last year, but also struggled to get to the quarterback and lost several ball-hawking defensive backs to free agency. More work next week, then the mandatory minicamp at Halas Hall. White Sox reliever Jordan Leisure is hurt. Ligament strain in the forearm, not what anybody wants to hear. Tyler Gilbert is up from AAA to help out. Sox hosting the Tigers this weekend, Cubs in St. Louis. Novak Djokovic is out of the French Open, the earliest he's been bounced since 2009. Brazilian teen Joao Fonseca had to go the distance, but took the 39-year-old Djokovic out 7-5 in the fifth. Spurs, Thunder, Game 7 Saturday night. Winner meets the Knicks in the NBA Finals. With sports at 16 and 46 past each hour, Rick Gregg, News Radio 105.9 WBBM.
6: where it's now 18 minutes past the hour. Traffic and weather together on the 8th. How are the roads, Trent Erickson?
10: Pretty good if you're on the Edens. Not a care in the world at a 15-minute pace between Lake Cook and the Kennedy Junction. Kennedy in heavy from Division to the Hubbard Street Tunnel. It's 17 in from O'Hare and 11 from the Edens Junction. Outbound delays go out of downtown to Armitage. And then passing Lawrence, where you lose a left lane from Central to Bryn Mawr with overnight road work. It's 15 to get to Montrose. And 24 minutes out to the airport with the express lanes closed until 10 a.m. tomorrow. Eisenhower inbound from Racine into the Byrd Interchange. A little heavy. It's 33 in from I-90 and 15 from Mannheim. Up out, cost you about 17 to get to Mannheim. 35 minutes out to I-90. Has slow spots from Damon to Cicero with road work in the left lane to blame for that one. Stevenson's good in. Up on side's kind of heavy off the Dan Ryan out to Pulaski with road work in the left lane in that area. 25 minutes to get to the Tri-State, 33 minutes out to 355. Dan Ryan, not too pleasant. In from Pershing, locals in 35th in the Express. So the Express a little bit better, but not by a lot. It's 20 coming in from 95th Street. No road work to complain about, just delays. Outbound delays pretty heavy out to 18th Street. Then you're slow from Garfield to the Skyway. It's 14 minutes to get yourself down to 95th Street and 20, if I didn't mention it, on the way back in. I-57 is clear. Bishop Ford outbound from 115th down to Dalton. Long-term work in a lane there. 17 minutes off the Dan Ryan to get down to 80-94. Nah, the Dave Seville Acres Shore Drive, not too bad. Navy Pier to Chicago Avenue, a northbound delay. Southbound approaching Chicago Avenue. Then you're a little slow through Grant Park here and there. Your next traffic report at 10:28 on News Radio 105.9 WBBM.
6: The WBBM AccuWeather forecast says Saturday is going to be slightly chillier than Friday. Our highs are going to range from the mid-60s along the lakefront to around 74 in the suburbs. You're going to see a good mix of sun and clouds, and you're going to feel a bit of a breeze. It'll be partly cloudy by Saturday night with the overnight low down to 55. It is 20 minutes past the hour. Our top story this hour, the man who allegedly shot and killed a Loyola University student at a Rogers Park beach has now been accused of having a shank in jail. We'll have much more on this story coming up at 31 minutes past the hour. Smith, Chicago's only three Michelin-starred restaurant, was named the number one restaurant in North America. Located at 177 North Ada Street, the team serves up multi-course tasting menus made with seasonal ingredients sourced from farmers, fishermen, and food purveyors across the country. 50 best cities, the constantly evolving menus, and that the West Loop restaurant is redefining modern dining. The honor comes ahead of Smith's 10th anniversary in August. Now at 21 minutes past the hour, it's time for your Innovation Minute.
11: 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I'm Tom Kaczmarski of Kaczmarski Innovation and Chicago Innovation. Last month, the Illinois Student Invention Convention brought together hundreds of student innovators and handed out awards to student inventors. In third place was Vibhuti, a seventh grader from Quest Academy, for her invention, Axis, a new archaeological mapping system. In second place was Jonah and Jack, fourth graders from Pulaski International, for their invention, Stashy, a secure storage device. And the overall grand prize winner was Portia, an eighth grader from Quest Academy, for her invention, Mycomesh, a new fungus studying system. These students, along with all the others who competed in the Illinois Student Invention Convention, are the next generation of innovators, and will even be representing Illinois at U.S. Nationals at the Henry Ford Museum in June. Let's continue to support our future innovators. I'm Tom Kaczmarski for News Radio 105.9 WBBM.
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15: AI is making summer internships a little harder to get. About one in five U.S. companies tell Drexel University they'll either take on fewer college interns this year or forego internships altogether, because AI can easily perform a lot of those duties. Conflicting messages out of the White House today. President Trump ending a two-hour meeting with advisors without making a decision he promised to make on whether to accept a ceasefire extension with Iran. But continued hopes for a deal sent all the major averages to new record highs today. It pushed oil lower. It closed close to $87 a barrel. The Dow today up 363 points. That's a 0.75% gain. The NASDAQ added 55. The S&P was up 16. And a lifeline for the struggling U.S. Postal Service. DHL, the German international shipping giant, hiring the USPS to be its last mile package delivery partner here in the U.S. in a $10 billion deal. With business at 23 and 53 from the Bloomberg Newsroom, Tom Busby, News Radio 105.9 WBBM.
6: In other news, if you're planning on taking the Red Line to get out and enjoy the weekend weather, you should know there's going to be some changes for the next four weekends. Red Line trains are going to run above ground from Fullerton to Cermak Chinatown until 4 a.m. Monday. The four-weekend detours are needed for crews to conduct maintenance work in the Loop subway system. We're going to check in with traffic coming up next. It's 25 minutes past the hour.
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2: 28 minutes past the hour. Traffic and weather together on the 8s. Here's Trent Erickson.
3: All right, some delays if you're on the Dan Ryan on your inbound side. It's pretty heavy going from Pershing in the locals and 35th in the express lanes headed on in. 20 minutes coming in from 95th Street on the way back out to 18th Street. It's no picnic either. And then you're slow from Garfield down to the Skyway. It's about 14 minutes to get down to 95th, so it could be worse. Roadwork on the Stevenson outbound has you heavy off the Dan Ryan out to Pulaski, where you lose a left lane. 25 minutes out to the Tri-State now. And the Eisenhower roadwork on the outbound side as well. This is right around Cicero out to Costner. It's from Damon to Cicero, where you're slow in spots. It's 17 to get the Mannheim 35 out to I-90. 33 back in and heavy from Racine on into the Jane Byrne interchange. Kennedy is okay. Inbound side slows from Division into the Hubbard Street Tunnel. Kind of heavy. 17 in from O'Hare and 11 from the Edens Junction past the Wintrust Mirror near North Avenue seems to be clear. Outbound delays go to Armitage and then passing Lawrence, where you lose a left lane from Central out to Bryn Mawr with overnight construction tonight. 15 minutes to get to Montrose now. About 24 to get out to the airport, and the express lanes are closed altogether. That's until 10 o'clock tomorrow morning. Nothing doing on the Edens to slow you down whatsoever in either direction. 15-minute trip between Lake Cook and the Kennedy Junction. Next report at 10:38 on News Radio 105.9 WBBM.
2: Taking a look at the WBBM AccuWeather forecast, Saturday is going to be a little chillier than Friday with sunshine and some high clouds, a bit of a breeze, and highs ranging from the mid-60s closer to the lakefront to around 74 in the inland suburbs. Partly cloudy by nightfall with that overnight low dropping to the mid-50s. Sunday is going to be another day with a mix of clouds and sunshine, a high again up to 74, but of course cooler along the lakefront. It's 30 minutes past the hour.
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2: Hi there, I'm Haley Hansen. These are the top stories on News Radio WBBM. The man accused of shooting a Loyola student to death now facing charges for allegedly having a shank behind bars.
5: This is Nancy Hardy. The Chicago Board of Ed punts on a vote to renew charters amid financial questions just months after two schools abruptly closed.
2: The new leader of the Illinois Republican Party says his party's candidates are trying to, quote, meet voters where they are. Plus,
6: increases in your next home and car insurance policies could be throttled back under legislation speeding toward Governor Pritzker's desk. I'm political editor Jeff Buckles.
2: WBBM Sports, the Cubs fall to the Cardinals, while the White Sox defeat the Tigers. And AccuWeather says your Saturday is going to be slightly cooler, with highs ranging from 60 along the lakefront to around 74 in the suburbs. It's 31 minutes past the hour. The 26-year-old man accused of fatally shooting a Loyola University student has now been caught allegedly with a weapon while in custody. Cook County jail staff found a 6-inch shank made from metal and medical tape in Jose Medina's possession. Medina has been in custody since March when he was charged with fatally shooting 18-year-old Sheridan Gorman at a Rogers Park beach. In addition to the murder accusation, he's now facing a felony charge of possession of contraband. Some Chicago charter school students, teachers, and operators will have to wait another 2 weeks before learning if the Chicago Board of Education will renew their charters after a split vote Thursday night. WBBM's Nancy Hardy reports.
5: Board member Karen Zocker pushed to delay the renewal vote after complaining it has not always been easy to get accurate financial information about some of the charters.
7: There is a pattern in which we continue to get limited information too close to the time we are being asked to vote to get all of our questions answered. We have asked for that to change also. We are not here to be a rubber stamp.
5: CPS CEO Macklin King urged the board not to delay, saying it would make family and staff feel unsettled.
8: 8,000 plus students deserve to know. Those teachers deserve to know if their school is going to be open.
5: On an 11-8 vote with members who were appointed by the mayor and aligned with the Chicago Teachers Union prevailing, the board agreed to take up the issue on June 10th. Nancy Hardy, News Radio 105.9 WBBM.
2: The new head of the Illinois Republican Party says he believes his party's candidates need to meet voters where they are as they attempt to make inroads in what's seen as a deep blue state. Former DuPage County Auditor Bob Grogan has taken over as party chair after being selected by delegates to succeed Kathy Salvey. He says it's vital for GOP candidates to speak more clearly to voters who often don't have the bandwidth to digest political concepts.
9: They struggle with, keeping a house, roof over their head and getting their kids off to school and paying their bills. They don't always have time to listen to some deep diatribe about, some policy or bill somewhere. We have to actually speak the language of everyday citizens.
2: Currently, Democrats hold every significant elected office in Illinois. The last Republican to be elected to statewide office was former Governor Bruce Rauner in 2014. Illinois Governor Pritzker says he'll sign into law two measures designed to make it harder for companies to raise your home and car insurance premiums. But the people who write those policies say it could have the opposite effect.
10: There is no problem.
6: Kevin Martin from the Illinois Insurance Association says people in this state pay some of the lowest premiums for home and car insurance in the country, in part because the state is one of the very few that doesn't regulate changes in rates.
10: The market is reflecting, the competition.
6: But Abe Scar from the consumer advocacy group Illinois PIRG says homeowners insurance premiums in Illinois went up 50% between 2021 and 2024.
11: That was before State Farm filed its $500 million rate increase last July.
6: And car insurance rates went up 18% last year. The bills approved by lawmakers would give the Department of Insurance the ability to challenge premium increases it believes are excessive.
11: These are the type of protections that exist in every other state.
6: Martin says those changes could drive insurance companies out of the state and make coverage more expensive. Jeff Buckles, News Radio 105.9. WBBM.
2: There's a big legal setback for President Trump's plans for the Kennedy Center. ABC's Karen Travers has the latest.
12: A federal judge said Friday that President Trump can't close or rename the Kennedy Center, ruling that it can't be officially named for anyone else unless Congress approves it. U.S. District Judge Christopher Cooper ruled that the rebranding of the Kennedy Center as the Trump Kennedy Center is a violation of the law, and he ordered that Trump's name be removed from the building within 2 weeks of this order. Karen Travers, ABC News, the White House.
2: The Kennedy Center, scheduled to be closed for 2 years starting in July, for major renovation work. It's 35 minutes past the hour.
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2: A big thank you to our listeners for the following gas prices. In Crystal Lawns, the Thorntons on Weber and Renwick selling gas for $4.39 per gallon. And in Joliet, the Citgo on Jefferson and O'Neill selling gas for $4.45 per gallon. Now, if you see a lower gas price, please give us a call at 312-409-GASS. That number again, 312-409-4277. Now at 38 minutes past the hour, traffic and weather together on the 8th. What's going on, Trent Erickson?
3: Well, we've got some delays in some spots because of some overnight road work going on. That includes, but not limited to, the Kennedy on the outbound side. You are slow going out of downtown to about Armitage. It's kind of heavy. And then passing Lawrence over to about Central into the Bryn Mawr area, you lose a left lane in that area because of overnight construction. And also, you lose the express lanes on the Kennedy, so they're closed now until 10 o'clock tomorrow morning. It's a little slow going, and it's 15 minutes to get to Montrose. Out to the airport is about 24 minutes. Only 17 on the way back in from O'Hare to downtown. Slow from Division into the Hubbard Street Tunnel, kind of heavy. Nothing doing on the Edens at the moment, anyway. You've got the

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1: Long-term road work in a lane through that area. 17 minutes off the Dan Ryan to get down to 8094. Nothing additional on the inbound side. Your next traffic report at 1048 on News Radio 105.9 WBBM.
2: WBBM AccuWeather. We'll be clear to partly cloudy for the overnight hours, low down to 58. Then not as warm Saturday. Still a nice day with sunshine and some high clouds becoming breezy. Highs from the mid-60s at the lakefront to 74 inland. Partly cloudy Saturday night, low down to 55. Another mixed clouds and sun type of day on Sunday. High 74, but in the mid-60s at the lakefront. I'm AccuWeather meteorologist Matt Rindy.
3: Right now it is 62 degrees along Chicago's lakefront, 68 in Joliet, 71 at Midway, and a mostly cloudy 67 at O'Hare at 40 minutes past the hour. Time now for Stardate.
4: The moon can be like a painter's canvas, dabbed with many colors. The silver of a frosty night, the gold of honey, the orange of a ripe cantaloupe, even the deep red of blood. But it's almost never blue, at least not in appearance. It sometimes is blue in name, though, including tonight. That's because it's the second full moon of May, a repeat appearance known as a blue moon. The color of the moon, full or not, depends on several factors. When the moon is low in the sky, as it rises or sets, its light passes through a thicker layer of air. Molecules in the atmosphere scatter blue wavelengths of light, allowing the red to shine through. As the moon climbs higher, we see more of its true color, gray. But the moon is so bright that it looks white or silver. During a lunar eclipse, the moon passes through Earth's dark shadow. But sunlight filtering through Earth's atmosphere makes the moon look dark orange or red. In rare cases, the moon can actually look blue. That happens after volcanic eruptions or big forest fires. These events pump out particles that scatter red light, allowing the blue to shine through. After the eruption of Krakatoa in 1883, the moon appeared blue for months around the entire globe. Whatever its color, enjoy tonight's blue moon. And look quite close to it throughout the night for the star Antares, the heart of the scorpion. They'll be closest as they set. McDonald Observatory offers workshops, guides, and other resources for teachers. 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And for the McDonald Observatory, I'm Billy Henry.
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5: Major airline and business groups are warning of chaos if the U.S. restricts international flights. Reuters reports the warnings from the groups come after the Department of Homeland Security announced the Trump administration could soon stop processing international travelers and cargo at New Jersey's Newark Liberty International Airport, citing a lack of help from local police. Homeland Security officials also said they could halt immigration processing at more than a dozen other airports in so-called sanctuary cities, including here in Chicago. Now at 46 minutes past the hour, time to check in on sports. While the Chicago Cubs were in St. Louis facing the Cardinals, they ended up losing to the Cards 6-5. And the Detroit Tigers were in town facing the White Sox. The White Sox defeating the Tigers 4-3. And with more sports, here's Rick Gregg.
6: Bad break for White Sox reliever Jordan Leisher. He'll miss at least a month with a flexor strain in his forearm. Leisher told reporters he'd been feeling the twinge for about 5 weeks, but had been able to keep it under control until it flared up again on Thursday during an inning of one-run work against Minnesota. Tyler Gilbert is up from Charlotte to help out, at least this weekend against Detroit. Spot of good news, though, 104.3 The Score reports catcher Kyle Teal will begin running Sunday as he works back from his second leg injury. College baseball playoffs. Georgia Tech hit 7 home runs and beat UIC 22-5. The Flames play an elimination game Saturday. For the first time in the Open era, there are no former major champions in the round of 16 at the French Open, at least on the men's side, because Novak Djokovic was bounced early by Brazilian teenager Joao Fonseca, 7-5 in the fifth, seemed to handle the 90-degree heat better, forced a break, held on. Bears defensive lineman Grady Jarrett has heard the pundit saying the Bears can't get to the quarterback.
7: Yeah, we all got cell phones and internet, so so we hear it, man, but it also, it come with the job, you know, it come with the job. We got to really take it personal and get back to work, you know, and they, even if sometimes your best ain't good enough, you know, so you got to find out, where can I be better at?
6: Jarrett's line, you can't get to the finish, a sack, without improving the start. That's why coaches are preaching fundamentals and pointing out technique mistakes Jarrett and others have been making without realizing it, sometimes for years. Back to work in Lake Forest next week. Orlando's Magic reportedly hiring Sean Sweeney as their next head coach, which means the Bulls won't get the fast-rising Spurs assistant. With the sports at 16 and 46 past each hour, Rick Gregg, News Radio 105.9 WBBM.
5: Now at 48 minutes past the hour, traffic and weather together on the 8s. Here's Trent Erickson.
8: Well, we got a couple things going on right now. The inbound side of the Stevenson, watch, it's pretty heavy as you get yourself past Cicero to almost Kedzie. We've got a stalled semi in the center lane. Thank you to Claire calling in the WBBM Mercedes-Benz of Hoffman Estates traffic tip line at 855-780-ROAD. Certainly appreciate that, Claire. Be safe out there. And then it's right before the Cicero exit is what she's saying. About 20 minutes coming in from the tri-state now. And the outbound side's going to take you about 25 minutes. And it's heavy because of road work from Damon out to Pulaski now. It's in the left lane where you're going to find that road work happening. And then we've got a crash on the Dan Ryan, the outbound.

0: Eastbound side, right around 51st Street in the local lanes, I'm expecting it to be. Express are jammed up and locals from 43rd on down to 51st. So either one you choose, it's going to be rough. It's in the right lane of the locals, what I'm hearing. And then you're slow from Garfield down to the Skyway. It's about 22 minutes making your way down to 95th Street. Most of your delays there. You get a little bit of a delay out of downtown to 18th, but you can't avoid that. On the inbound side, it's about 20 minutes, and you're heavy going from the Stevenson on into the Burn Interchange. I-80 westbound is a mess, too, if you're traveling between Briggs west over to the Des Plaines River Bridge or just past the bridge on the other side of it. We got a crash working in the lane, so it's heavy going through that area. Your eastbound side seems to be okay on I-80, and while we're in the neighborhood, we're looking good in northwest Indiana on 80-94. 94 is not bad. 65, the Indiana Toll Road and Chicago Skyway combination looking pretty terrific. Your next report at 10:58 on News Radio 105.9 WBBM.
1: Taking a look at the AccuWeather forecast, it's going to be a little chillier Saturday with your highs ranging from the mid-60s along the lakefront up to the mid-70s in the suburbs. You're going to see a good mix of sun and clouds, however, and you're going to feel a bit of a breeze. Partly cloudy by nightfall with the overnight low dropping to 55. It's 50 minutes past the hour. Chicagoans are preparing to voluntarily drink something often compared to burnt grapefruit and rubber tires, all to beat a world record and raise money for a good cause.
2: It's sometimes used as a prank, and for some Chicagoans, it's a rite of passage. Now, Jepson's Malort is trying to turn its famously bitter liqueur into a world record charity event Sunday night at recess near Kinsey and Green in the Fulton River District. Organizers say they hope to gather the largest ever group to take a shot of Malort at the same time. CH Distillery says every $10 ticket sold will be matched with a donation to Ravenswood Community Services, which provides groceries and meals to Chicagoans facing food insecurity. Sarah Herrera, News Radio 105.9 WBBM.
1: A Canadian has pled guilty to selling a deadly substance used in suicide.
3: A Canadian man accused of running an online operation selling lethal substances has pleaded guilty to 14 counts of counseling or aiding suicide in Canada. A lawyer for Kenneth Law says Canadian prosecutors will withdraw 14 murder charges in exchange for the plea. Canadian police say he used a series of websites to market and sell sodium nitrate. He is suspected of sending at least 1,200 packages to more than 40 countries, with more than 100 suicides being investigated. Sodium nitrate is commonly used to cure meats and can be deadly if ingested. I'm Lisa Dwyer.
1: Tom Busby has your Bloomberg Business Report coming up next. 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
11: No deal. Universal Music Group, the world's biggest music company, home to artists like Taylor Swift, Kendrick Lamar, and Billie Eilish, has rejected a $65 billion takeover offer from the hedge fund Pershing Square, saying the offer was just too low. Hopes for a ceasefire extension deal, which could pave the way for an end to the war with Iran and reopen that Strait of Hormuz, sent oil down to around $87 a barrel today, and the Dow, the Nasdaq, and the S&P to fresh record closing highs. The Dow today up 363 points, the Nasdaq up 55, the S&P added 16, even though President Trump did not make a, quote, final determination, as he said he would, on a preliminary ceasefire agreement. And as an alternative, the sky-high public transportation costs to get fans to FIFA World Cup matches in June and July, Uber is offering cheap van rides for up to 14 people in Los Angeles, Miami, and New York, and shuttle bus rides in New York, Dallas, Boston, and Miami. With business at 23 and 53 from the Bloomberg Newsroom, Tom Busby, News Radio 105.9 WBBM.
1: Chairs sold on Amazon are being recalled after a person's finger was amputated while adjusting it. The Consumer Product Safety Commission issued the recall for the Giantex outdoor lounge chairs. Authorities say consumers can end up placing their fingers in a pinch point when adjusting the lounge chair. Customers are asked to stop using those chairs and to contact Giantex for a full refund. We're going to check in with traffic and weather together coming up next. It's 55 minutes past the hour.
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1: At 58 minutes past the hour, time for traffic and weather together on the 8th. Here's Trent Erickson.
0: Watch for a stalled semi on the inbound side of the Stevenson. This is just about at Kedzie, and it's jammed up from Cicero on in. And then a crash on the outbound side of the Dan Ryan. And the looks like the express lanes are worse off now as you make your way out from 35th Street down to 51st and then 43rd. Make that Pershing in the local lanes jam down to 51st Street with this crash in a right lane. We heard word it could be a car fire, but it's certainly at least a crash involved with that one. And the inbound side is jammed up from the about Cermak Canal Port on into downtown and out to 18th before you even get to that secondary delay. You're seeing some stress out of downtown on the Dan Ryan. Your next report is at 11:08 on News Radio 105.9 WBBM.
1: AccuWeather says Saturday is going to be slightly cooler than Friday, with highs ranging from the mid-60s to about 74 if you're in the suburbs. A good mix of sun and clouds, plus a bit of a breeze. By nightfall Saturday, it's going to be partly cloudy with a low down to 55. It's 59 minutes past the hour.
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20: This is Glenn Marshall. A man who walked up to a police officer admitted to a machete attack on his roommate is now facing a hate crime in DeKalb.
1: The city of Chicago taking on bus companies that dropped off thousands of migrants from Texas. Plus, Louisiana passes a new congressional map. That story next from ABC News. WBBM Sports, the Cubs fall to the Cardinals while the White Sox defeat the Tigers at home. AccuWeather says it's going to be a little chillier for your Saturday with a mix of sunshine and some high clouds, plus a bit of a breeze. Your high is 74. Sunday, another day with a mix of clouds and sunshine. A high again up to 74, but a little cooler along the lakefront. 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
21: From ABC News, I'm Dave Packer. There was a meeting in the Situation Room Friday, but when it was over, President Trump had no announcement about a possible deal with Iran.
22: President Trump laying out his demands, saying Iran must agree to reopen the Strait of Hormuz, pledge never to develop a nuclear weapon, and allow the U.S. to remove Iran's highly enriched uranium. But Iran says their nuclear program, the key issue at the center of this conflict, is not a part of these negotiations. Iran also insisting the U.S. release $12 billion in frozen Iranian assets. But the president saying no money will be exchanged until further notice.
21: ABC's Mary Bruce. President Trump's so-called weaponization fund blocked by a federal judge Friday. ABC News legal contributor Kim Whaley.
23: This is going to stay with this lower court judge. And then when there's a final resolution, only then will the Trump administration have the ability to appeal it.
21: And another federal judge has ordered that the president's name be removed from the Kennedy Center in Washington, D.C. ABC's Catherine Falders.
24: The judge ruled that that signage needs to come down within 2 weeks. It is quite a defeat for President Trump. We obviously will see what he says about this and whether he will appeal. This is just one of the many projects that Trump has in the works or has at least in part renamed.
21: Jeff Bezos' commercial space company Blue Origin is warning folks in Florida don't touch any of the debris from a catastrophic explosion that incinerated one of the largest rockets that it has during an engine test on Thursday. No injuries were reported after the company's New Glenn rocket exploded into a massive fireball. Former NASA astronaut Susan Kilrain.
25: This is the rocket that is supposed to take equipment to the moon in the not too distant future and then also land landers on the moon with people eventually.
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3: Five people killed, dozens injured in a Virginia highway crash.
4: First responders weaving through heavy traffic to get to the scene near Quantico, Virginia. Officials say the commercial bus bound for Charlotte from New York City with 34 passengers on board failed to slow down for a work zone. Passengers on the bus telling ABC News the driver was flying. Four people in one vehicle and one in another were killed. The youngest victim, a 7-year-old boy.
3: ABC's Jay O'Brien. The former superintendent of Iowa's largest school district, Ian Roberts, has been sentenced to 2 years in federal prison after pleading guilty to unlawful possession of firearms and falsely claiming to be a U.S. citizen. Another state approves a new congressional map.
5: Lawmakers in Louisiana have approved a new congressional map which gets rid of one of the state's majority black districts. The move could allow Republicans to flip one of the state's two Democratic-held House seats in the 2026 midterms. The new map was drawn in the wake of last month's Supreme Court decision, which struck down the state's current map as an unconstitutional racial gerrymander. Democrats say that ruling is likely to dramatically reduce the number of black representatives in Congress. Mike DeBusky, ABC News.
3: Be careful opening invitations sent via email. That warning from the Federal Trade Commission, which says scammers are increasingly using your invited text and emails that look legit, but are actually phishing scams. On Wall Street Friday, another record close for the Dow, up 363 points. Dave Packer, ABC News.
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1: It's 5 minutes past the hour. Hi there, I'm Haley Hansen. Thanks so much for joining us this weekend. Our forecast is going to be a lot of the same over the next few days. Saturday features a bit of a breeze, making it a bit cooler. Temperatures may get into the mid-70s in the suburbs, but we're staying in the 60s along the lake. Partly cloudy by nightfall, with the overnight low dropping to 55. Sunday's high up to 74, but we're inching back to the upper 70s by the start of your work week. The details will be in the full AccuWeather 5-day forecast coming up in 10 minutes. But first, our top local story here on News Radio WBBM. A man who walked up to a police officer and admitted to a machete attack on his roommate is now facing attempted murder charges in DeKalb. WBBM's Glenn Marshall reports.
20: DeKalb police say 44-year-old Joshua Boyer approached an officer early Wednesday and confessed to attacking his roommate with a machete, telling police the dispute was over money. The victim suffered a severe injury to his right forearm and was taken to Northwestern Medicine Kishwaukee Hospital. Witnesses say Boyer made racial slurs toward the victim and threatened to kill him during the attack. Boyer is now charged with attempted murder, aggravated domestic battery, and a hate crime. He's awaiting a detention hearing at the DeKalb County Sheriff's Office. Glenn Marshall, News Radio 105.9 WBBM.
1: More than two dozen bus companies involved with shuttling migrants from Texas to Chicago several years ago have had to pay up in a legal fight with the city's lawyers.
6: Those buses brought nearly 30,000 migrants and asylum seekers to Chicago during 2022 and 23, leaving homeless shelters overwhelmed and police districts stations bursting with makeshift tents.
7: There's families with children sleeping under those tents, small children.
6: City Council eventually passed an ordinance banning bus drop-offs without CDOT approval, and the law department stepped in to take action against bus operators it said violated that ordinance. Now the city says it's reached settlement agreements with 15 bus operators, which have paid more than $260,000. 12 more companies never showed up for hearings and faced judgments totaling more than $180,000. All of the proceeds are being funneled to the United Way to provide help for people in underserved communities. We're at City Hall. Jeff Buckles, News Radio 105.9. WBBM.
1: A man who was shot and killed by FBI agents Thursday afternoon has been identified. The FBI says agents stopped a car wanted in connection to a bank robbery near Lexington and Lawndale. That's around the time witnesses reported hearing more than a dozen shots. The Cook County Medical Examiner identifies the person killed as 25-year-old Abdul Hafed. In response to the incident, the FBI says in part, it takes all shooting incidents involving its agents seriously, adding it will continue to investigate. 8 minutes past the hour, traffic and weather together on the 8s. Here's Trent Erickson.
0: All right, so what we've got on the Dan Ryan is a vehicle fire, an old-fashioned minivan on fire. On the outbound side, it's heavy to 18th, and then again from 35th down to past 47th Street by the entrance ramp for 47th to the outbound Dan Ryan, a minivan fully engulfed on fire off on the right side. And thank you to Q, Angelo, Elliot, all of you for calling in the WBBM Mercedes-Benz of Hoffman Estates traffic tip line. Much appreciated with the info and the color on that, if you will. It's 14 minutes if you're making your way, or make that 18 minutes on your way down to 95th Street, but most of your delay is just right in that one area. And the inbound side is slow from the Stevenson, kind of heavy from Stevenson to Cermak Canal Port on into downtown. You're looking at about 20 in from 95th Street now. Yeah, roughly, it's actually up to 20 now on your way back out as well. The Bishop Ford outbound side, you've got the road work delays from 115th down to Dalton. That's in a lane. It's 17 minutes off the Dan Ryan down to 8094. Making your way on the Stevenson. Boy, we've got a stalled semi. It's in the center lane. That's right around Kedzie. It's heavy from Cicero on in, and it's right before the Cicero exit was what we're hearing anyway. I think that might be the Kedzie exit, though. In the center lane, nonetheless, and 22 minutes coming in from the Tri-State. Back out is about 25 minutes heavy off the Damon area out to Pulaski with road work now in a left lane. That's overnight stuff. That'll be in place all night long. Same goes for your Eisenhower. Outbound side heavy out from downtown out to Cicero with road work in the left lane, and inbound road work as well from Cicero to Costner. It's 33 either way between 990 and downtown. Your next report, 1118 on News Radio 105.9 WBBM.
1: Taking a look at the AccuWeather forecast, Saturday is going to be a little chillier than Friday. Highs ranging from the mid-60s to 74 along the suburbs. It's going to feature a big mix of sunshine and clouds, plus a little bit of a breeze. Partly cloudy by nightfall, with the overnight low dropping to 55. Another day of mixed clouds and sun comes Sunday with another high of 74, but of course a little cooler along the lakefront. It's 10 minutes past the hour.
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1: The 26-year-old man accused of fatally shooting a Loyola University student has now been caught with a weapon while in custody. Cook County jail staff found a 6-inch shank made from metal and medical tape in Jose Medina's possession. Medina's been in custody since March when he was charged with fatally shooting 18-year-old Sheridan Gorman at a Rogers Park beach. In addition to that murder accusation, he's now facing a felony charge of possession of contraband. The dog attacking the postal worker stereotype appears to be mostly true, at least here in Chicago.
10: The United States Postal Service is starting a month-long awareness campaign Monday about dog bite attacks against its employees. The USPS says that last year there were more than 5,200 dog bite attacks. Chicago is listed as the city with the fifth highest number of attacks, 43. Cities with more attacks include Los Angeles with 70, followed by Dallas, Denver, and Houston. By state, Illinois is sixth highest with 260 dog bite attacks. The USPS says pet owners should keep their dogs on leashes if the dogs are outside when mail is being delivered or away from the front door when a package is being accepted. Mail carriers use their mail bags and dog repellent if they're attacked, and in some cases, mail service can be cut off temporarily if a dog owner does not make the environment safe for the mail carrier. Bernie Tafoya, News Radio, 105.9 WBBM.
1: Six Flags Great America is celebrating 50 years with the reintroduction of a famous coaster. For the first time in almost a decade, the iconic American Eagle wooden coaster is back with side-by-side racing. Six Flags president says it's a meaningful way to celebrate the nostalgia that guests remember. We're going to check in with AccuWeather up next. It's 13 minutes past the hour.
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7: 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Here's meteorologist Matt Rindy.
8: We will have clear to partly cloudy skies for the overnight hours, low down to 58. Then Saturday, not as warm. We'll have sunshine and some high clouds. It'll become breezy. Highs ranging from the mid-60s at the lakefront to 74 inland. Partly cloudy Saturday night, low down to 55. Another day with mixed clouds and sun on Sunday. We'll have a high up to 74, but again in the mid-60s at the lakefront. Sun dimmed by high clouds on Monday. Remaining a nice afternoon, high up to 78 in the upper 60s by the lake. And another nice day on Tuesday with sunshine and some clouds, high climbing up to 77. I'm AccuWeather meteorologist Matt Rindy.
7: Now at 16 minutes past the hour, let's check in on sports. The Detroit Tigers were in town facing the Chicago White Sox. The Sox defeating the Tigers 4-3. The Cubs, meantime, fell to the St. Louis Cardinals 6-5. And with more sports, here's Rick Gregg.
9: Congratulations to Bears center Garrett Bradbury and tackle Theo Benedet. According to Bears social media, they were the only two linemen, offensive or defensive, to make field goals during the team's now annual Big Guy Kicking Challenge, OL2DLO. One of those to miss, edge rusher Austin Booker, but Ben Johnson has high hopes for Booker in his day job in 2026.
10: He's still a young player. He's still developing. His body's changed since came in the building a year ago, from where we ended the season even until, you know, when he came back in for the spring program. He continues to add more mass, stronger player. He gets smarter as we go, and I think the coaching is really going to be conducive to his style of play as well.
9: Still has those long legs, too. More work at Havis Hall next week. College quarterback Brendan Sorsby, who's just out of rehab for a gambling addiction and remains banned for next season, made at least 40 bets on Indiana football when he was playing there. That's according to court documents filed by his legal team in Texas. He bet about $90,000 all told during his time at Indiana, Cincinnati, and Texas Tech. Craig Counsell says utility man Matt Shaw is expected to start a rehab assignment in Iowa on Tuesday. White Sox pitcher Jordan Leisure won't throw for 4 weeks because of soreness in a forearm tendon. Sox hosting Detroit this weekend, Cubs in St. Louis. Brewers reliever Abner Uribe is suspended a game for an obscene gesture toward the St. Louis dugout a few days ago. With sports at 16 and 46 past each hour, Rick Gregg, News Radio 105.9 WBBM.
7: Where it's now 18 minutes past the hour, traffic and weather together on the 8s. What's going on, Trent Erickson?
11: All lanes are down on the Dan Ryan on the outbound side. The local lanes are shut down because of the massive minivan. That's not massive, it's a minivan, but it was on fire, fully engulfed, and we've got things stopped basically on the outbound side if you're in the local lanes anyway, from 35th on down to just past 47th Street before 51st in that general area. Same goes for your express lanes. They're jammed on the way down too, but it looks like you're getting through because it was in the right lane or on the right shoulder there. Where the 47th Street entrance makes your way onto the Dan Ryan. So just keep that in mind. It's going to take you extra time if you're making your way out on the Dan Ryan right now. Can't get much relief unless you want to take something like Halstead or something of that nature to get yourself south through that area, or Stony or one of those streets. Cottage Grove's another option for you down there south. Now, things are moving okay on the inbound side, so you get kind of into closer to downtown, then it's a little bit slow going. Just be aware of that. We've got also road work going on and some road work delays, but first let's get to the Stevenson on the inbound side. Getting much better. We had an earlier stalled semi on the inbound side right around Kedzie. Still have a delay getting into Kedzie, but it's much better than it was. Looks like they got that at least out of that center lane now. Outbound side, no more delays on the Stevenson, despite some road work in the left lane around Damon to Pulaski. We're not seeing any delays. The inbound side of the Eisenhower, a little bit heavy. Past First Avenue around Des Plaines, where we've got reports of a crash. The outbound side is heavy approaching Des Plaines as well because of the same reason. Next report at 1128 on News Radio 105.9 WBBM.
7: The WBBM AccuWeather forecast says Saturday is going to be slightly chillier with sunshine and some high clouds. It's going to become breezy with highs ranging from the mid-60s along the lakefront to around 74 in the suburbs. Partly cloudy by nightfall with that overnight low dropping down to 55. It's 20 minutes past the hour. Our top story this hour, the Illinois Republican Party has a new leader, and he says he wants to focus on issues that unite people in the state. We'll have much more on this story coming up at 31 minutes past the hour. Another lawsuit has been filed against a second massive data center project in southwest suburban Yorkville. Residents filed their first lawsuit back in April to block the construction of a planned data center known as Project Cardinal, which is proved earlier this year. Multiple reports say the Teske family farm is at the forefront of the second lawsuit challenging Project Steel. The lawsuit alleges the city did not provide any notice before holding a public hearing on the project and that the city ignored state notice requirements. It's now 21 minutes past the hour. Let's check in on your healthy minute.
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13: Tomatoes up 40% in the past year. It's the biggest increase among all the products tracked in the Consumer Price Index for May. That's a result of weak crop yields, higher shipping costs because of the war in Iran, and added costs of the Trump tariffs on tomatoes imported from outside the U.S. Fresh record closing highs today for all the major averages on Wall Street. That's on continued hopes for a ceasefire extension between the U.S. and Iran. Even though

0: But President Trump failed to approve one that was already agreed to by Tehran, at least for now. At the close, the Dow was up 363 points, 0.75% higher. The Nasdaq up 55, the S&P added 16, oil down to around $87 a barrel. And Southwest Airlines revising a policy for plus-size travelers to buy two seats, then apply for a refund for one after their trip. But now, Southwest says reps at the airport are able to give overweight customers an extra seat for free if it's available. With business at 23 and 53 from the Bloomberg Newsroom, Tom Busby, News Radio 105.9 WBBM.
1: In other news, there will be some red line changes the next few weekends. Red line trains will run above ground from Fullerton to Cermak Chinatown until 4 Monday morning. The 4 weekend detours are needed for crews to conduct maintenance work in the Loop's subway system. A check of traffic and weather together is coming up next. It's 25 minutes past the hour.
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1: Now at 28 minutes past the hour, traffic and weather together on the 8th. How are the roads, Trent Erickson?
12: Everything is shut down on the inbound side of the Eisenhower, where the police are doing a canvassing of the area. Someone's pickup truck got a bullet through the back windshield and or the back window, and now they're looking for the casings, and they're canvassing the inbound side of the Eisenhower from Des Plaines to Harlem. Everybody's forced off inbound at Des Plaines, and it's pretty much stop and go, mostly stopped from 9th Avenue now into Des Plaines. Once you get off at Des Plaines, if that's where you're getting off, you don't have much of a choice at that point. If you've got to get off there, and then you can use Harrison to get yourself over to Harlem and then get on that weird ramp off to the left that takes you on the inbound Eisenhower if that's where you need to get to. But for now, everything is shut down on the inbound Eisenhower at Des Plaines, and the outbound side's jammed from Austin now to Des Plaines. 22 minutes to Mannheim, 40 minutes out to I-90 because of this canvassing going on the inbound side. We've got a stalled semi still kind of working around Kedzie on the inbound side of the Stevenson, so look for it to be heavy between Cicero and Kedzie. And that was called out in the center lane earlier. Looks like that still might be there. And then the outbound Dan Ryan has improved at least a bit. The lanes are back open again. It's heavy going from 43rd on down to the Skyway, kind of locals and express lanes from an earlier car fire that they've rectified now. That situation's gone. 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
1: The WBBM AccuWeather forecast says it's not going to be as warm Saturday, but a good mix of sunshine and clouds, plus a bit of a breeze. Highs range from the mid-60s along the lakefront to around 74 in the suburbs. Partly cloudy by Saturday night with the overnight low dropping to 55 degrees. Another day of mixed clouds and suns comes your way Sunday with another high of 74, but of course, again, a little cooler along the lakefront. It's 30 minutes past the hour.
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1: Hi there, I'm Haley Hansen. 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
14: The new head of the state Republican Party talks about getting out the word and the vote in a deep blue state.
15: We have to actually speak the language of everyday citizens.
14: I'm political editor Jeff Buckles.
1: A proposed law could make your insurance premiums a bit cheaper. A man is accused of attacking his roommate with a machete. Plus, the Chicago Board of Education has postponed a vote to renew charter schools. WBBM Sports, the Chicago Cubs fall to the Cardinals, while the White Sox defeat the Tigers. AccuWeather says it's going to be a little chillier Saturday. Highs range from the mid-60s to the mid-70s in the suburbs, but you will see a good mix of sun and clouds, plus a bit of a breeze. It's 31 minutes past the hour. The new head of the Illinois Republican Party says he's hoping a focus on issues that unite people in the state will help GOP candidates make inroads in what's seen as a deep blue state. WBBM political editor Jeff Buckles has the details.
15: We have to speak in such a way that people will listen.
14: Former DuPage County Auditor Bob Grogan says he did not seek to run the state's Republican Party, but now that he's its chairman, he says it's time to focus on November and beyond.
15: Republicans need to stop bickering with each other.
14: And he says focus on Republican issues and policies that he says will improve the lives of people in Illinois.
15: We actually have to be a little bit louder and a little bit clearer when we are expressing ourselves to the voters.
14: Because, he says, people are busy and don't have time for deep dives into sometimes complex issues. Grogan says he hopes his strength with door-to-door shoe leather politics will help build the connections and the support the party needs.
15: Making ourselves more relevant in a tough political environment is the number one priority.
14: Jeff Buckles, News Radio 105.9. WBBM.
1: Your home and car insurance premiums could go up less quickly under new bills headed to Governor Pritzker's desk. State lawmakers gave final approval to measures that would give state regulators the authority to reject rate increases they believe are excessive. But Kevin Martin from the Illinois Insurance Association says people in this state already pay some of the lowest premiums in the country, and new regulations could decrease competition and increase insurance premiums.
16: The effect of that is that, you know, why do we want to continue to wait for a rate to be approved in this state now? We'll just go to, you know, someplace else where it's easier for us to conduct business.
1: The governor has said he will sign those bills into law. A man facing attempted murder charges in DeKalb after allegedly attacking his roommate with a machete. Police say 44-year-old Joshua Boyer walked up to an officer last week and admitted to the attack. He said the fight was over money. Witnesses reported he said racial slurs to the victim and threatened to kill him during the attack. The victim suffered a severe injury to his forearm. On a split vote, the Chicago Board of Education has decided to wait another 2 weeks before deciding whether to renew six charter schools and their networks.
17: The 11-8 vote highlighted differing views between board members appointed by Mayor Johnson and backed by the Chicago Teachers Union and others like Ellen Rosenfeld, who called the delay cruel.
18: We have been discussing charter renewals for months. We board members have had months to ask these questions. To say we've only had 2 days is ridiculous.
17: After sudden school closures due to financial problems, member Mikayla Blaze said it's about getting information.
19: Let's try to tamp down on the drama, but sincerely, this is about process. We've had questions, we've had suggestions since December that were ignored.
17: Others said the delay does not mean they would oppose renewing the charters. Nancy Hardy, News Radio 105.9 WBBM.
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20: 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The Park District is bringing 100 green metal chairs to the area, with 50 being able to slightly recline. They're created by Fermob in Paris, costing more than $54,000 in total. According to the Park District, Lollapalooza is contributing $30,000 while the city is paying for the rest. The chairs are inspired by similar seating in Paris' Luxembourg Garden. The chairs can be seen starting Saturday and can be used between 9 a.m. until 11 p.m. every day. 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
21: The Cubs had bought a former domestic violence shelter from Catholic Charities about a block north of Wrigley Field and began demolishing it last month. According to the Sun-Times, the Cubs are hoping to get the city's permission to use that property to expand its Camry parking lot by more than 250 spaces. The parking lot currently has 688 spaces. Meanwhile, the city met with residents recently and revised part of its plan so that the lot would have traffic emptying directly onto Clark Street instead of Grace Street. Bernie Tafoya, News Radio, 105.9 WBBM.
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1: 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That number again, 312-409-4277. It's 38 minutes past the hour. Traffic and weather together on the 8th. Here's Trent Erickson.
12: All right, good news, bad news. I got it all for you. The inbound side of the Eisenhower, things are jammed up from about 17th Avenue to Desplaines, where all lanes are blocked. They're canvassing for bullets. On the roadway, there was a shooting of some sort going on, or a gun fired. And they need to find the casings, so that's what they have to do by hand, so to speak. Everything's shut down at Desplaines, so get off as soon as you can and slide down and use Roosevelt, or you can even use, if you get far enough, you can use Harrison. That'll get you there. You can use it anywhere you get off, actually. And take that to Harlem, where you can get back on the inbound side of the Eisenhower. So everything is shut down at Displains on the inbound Ike. And then once you do get past that, you're really kind of jammed up into downtown from about Western. Outbound delays start right around Sacramento or California. And those delays go out to Independence. And then you're really jammed up from, let's call it just past Austin out to the Displains area, because everybody wants to see what's going on the other side, why there are no vehicles and there's only foot traffic. The police are over there. That's why they're canvassing. The up on Dan Ryan is the good news that we have. It is heavy out to 18th Street, but then just a slowdown from Garfield down to the Skyway. We had an earlier vehicle fire that was really jamming things up, but now it's improved greatly. And then you're slow again from 87th down to 95th. So there's a couple delays, but at least they're getting the car fire out of your way. Inbound side, just a little slow getting into downtown is all it's going to take. Your next report at 11:48 on News Radio 105.9 WBBM.
0: WBBM AccuWeather. We'll be clear to partly cloudy for the overnight hours, low down to 58. Then not as warm Saturday, still a nice day with sunshine and some high clouds, becoming breezy, highs from the mid-60s at the

0: I'm Dr. Harini Bhatt, host of Hidden History. Every Monday, I go where history gets uncomfortable. Banished civilizations, doomsday prophecies, and events that science still can't fully explain. 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
1: President Trump's name to the Kennedy Center was illegal. The judge here in Washington says Congress gave the Kennedy Center its name, and only Congress can change it. He's also blocked the president's plan to close the facility for renovations.
2: The fastest way to bring the Trump Kennedy Center to the highest level of success, beauty, and grandeur is to cease the entertainment operations for a two-year period of time.
1: The president's taken a keen interest in the center, installing a hand-picked board that then named him chairman. Sagar Meghani, Washington.
3: It's unclear whether a new draft of a potential deal between the U.S. and Iran will get final approval. President Trump says the draft needs to include assertions that Iran will give up its nuclear program and says there will be no sanctions relief for the country. But as ABC's Karen Travers reports, Iran has their own terms.
4: They're pushing back on these points that the president put out in that social media post and laying out their own demands for what a short-term agreement would be. And they include having some control over traffic in the Strait of Hormuz. They want to see $12 billion in frozen assets released to Iran before they agree to anything. They are not willing to commit to turning over that enriched uranium. And also, they're putting Lebanon back on the front burner, saying that there has to be a complete ceasefire there in order to get an agreement between the U.S. and Iran.
3: After a roughly two-hour meeting with national security aides, it's still unclear if President Trump has made a decision to sign off on the tentative agreement. A check of your top trending stories, plus sports and traffic and weather, all coming up next. It's 42 minutes past the hour.
5: This November 3rd, the midterm election is more than politics. 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Pritzker takes on Bailey for governor, and Stratton takes on Tracy in the Senate. 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
2: President Trump's doctor says that he is in, quote, excellent health and, quote, fully fit to serve as commander-in-chief. The assessment was released late Friday after the president had his three-hour medical exam at Walter Reed Medical Center Tuesday. The president's doctors gave him guidance on his diet, physical activity, and weight loss, but concluded that his, quote, cognitive and physical performance are excellent. And non-carbonated drinks are taking the spotlight from seltzers. CNBC reports that about a decade ago, flavored seltzers exploded in popularity. But now non-carbonated drinks, from Liquid Death to Surfside iced teas, are taking the spotlight. Some consumer experts say Gen Z consumers are seeking out options without those bubbles. Now at 46 minutes past the hour, let's check in on sports. The Cubs were in St. Louis facing the Cardinals. Unfortunately, they fell to St. Louis 6-5. The White Sox, meantime, were hosting the Detroit Tigers, defeating them 4-3. And the Stanley Cup final is set with the Carolina Hurricanes facing the Vegas Golden Knights. Carolina defeated the Canadiens Friday with a 6-1 victory. And with more sports, here's Rick Gregg.
3: Ben Johnson is an offensive coach, no bones about it, but he's also a head coach. And as such, now that he's in year two and things at Halas Hall are a bit more stable than last year at this time, Johnson's been taking in defensive meetings too, picking a position a day and hanging out.
4: More than anything, it's appreciating the level of attention and detail that our guys bring to the table. Coaches are teaching at a very high level, whereas last year we might have put in a lot of scheme. Now it's a little bit more fundamental and technique driven, which we feel like is where we need to be this time of year. We'll get to the scheme part later on.
3: Johnson, Dennis Allen, and the players have made clear that their priority right now, at least on defense, is about those basics. The plan is to use coaching to steady a D that led the world in takeaways last year, but also struggled to get to the quarterback and lost several ball-hawking defensive backs to free agency. More work next week, then the mandatory minicamp at Halas Hall. White Sox reliever Jordan Leisure is hurt. Ligament strain in the forearm, not what anybody wants to hear. Tyler Gilbert is up from AAA to help out. Sox hosting the Tigers this weekend, Cubs in St. Louis. Novak Djokovic is out of the French Open, the earliest he's been bounced since 2009. Brazilian teen Joao Fonseca had to go the distance, but took the 39-year-old Djokovic out 7-5 in the fifth. Spurs, Thunder, Game 7 Saturday night. Winner meets the Knicks in the NBA Finals. With sports at 16 and 46 past each hour, Rick Gregg, News Radio 105.9 WBBM.
2: 48 minutes past the hour, traffic and weather together on the 8s. What's going on, Trent Erickson?
5: All right, we've got some canvassing going on the inbound side of the Eisenhower. This is at Displains, so it's jammed from 17th, pretty much stop and go to Displains, where everybody is shoved off the expressway. What are you going to do when you get there? You can make a slight stroll. You can go straight ahead and on to Harris. Take that over to Harlem. Now, Harlem's all jammed up, northbound getting up to the Eisenhower, because everybody's getting on that weird ramp that comes off the left side of the expressway, but it's there for you if you want to use it. If not, you can kind of keep going and take that. Well, you're going to have to go all the way to Austin at that point to get yourself on. But so Harlem's going to be your best bet right now. So the sooner you can get off, the better. If you can dump off at 25th and take Roosevelt on down to Harlem and then up back to the Eisenhower, if that's what you need. Otherwise, just keep going on Roosevelt. That might be your best bet for a little bit and get on later at Austin. The outbound side is heavy going, well, slow going anyway, before Independence on out to make that before Sacramento on out to Independence. And then you're slow again, pretty heavy as you make approach the zone where they're working around displays. So a lot of problems on the Eisenhower at the moment. The Kennedy on the inbound side is really jammed up from about Division on into downtown. The upbound side doesn't have much of any delay until you get to about Montrose out to Foster, where you've got road work going on in a lane, soon to be two lanes. Your next report at 11:58 on News Radio 105.9 WBBM.
2: Taking a look at the WBBM AccuWeather forecast, Saturday is not going to be as warm, but it will feature a good deal of sunshine and a breeze. Your highs are going to range from the mid-60s along the lakefront to around 74 in the suburbs. Partly cloudy by Saturday night, with the overnight low dropping down to 55. Sunday features another mix of sun and clouds, plus another high of 74. But along the lakefront, again, we're staying in the mid-60s. It's 50 minutes past the hour. Construction may have canceled last year's 4th of July show in Northwest Suburban Itasca, but it's back on track this year.
6: The village announced the celebration will take place at Hamilton Lakes to mark America's 250 years of independence, but the event will be smaller than years past. The park will open at 4:30 in the afternoon, with music starting at 5 p.m. The celebration features family-friendly activities, including a kids' zone and local vendors. The fireworks show is set to start at 9:45 p.m. and will be synchronized to music. Admission to the park is free, but advanced parking will cost you $30 plus a processing fee. Day of, that price goes up to $40 cash only. 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
2: Tomatoes are suddenly becoming one of the biggest pain points in the grocery store.
7: Tomato prices are up roughly 40% from a year ago, outpacing nearly every other grocery item, according to recent Consumer Price Index data.
8: Our tomatoes are so good that everybody buys them anyway.
7: Todd Nichols of Nichols Farm in Marengo says, even so, demand for high-quality local tomatoes remains strong, even as costs rise across the farming industry.
8: Labor is more expensive, materials are more expensive, fuel's more expensive.
7: Experts point to a mix of tariffs on Mexican imports, higher shipping costs linked to the conflict in the Middle East, and weather problems damaging crops. Sarah Herrera, News Radio 105.9 WBBM.
2: 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It's 51 minutes past.
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13: AI is making summer internships a little harder to get. About one in five U.S. companies tell Drexel University they'll either take on fewer college interns this year or forego internships altogether because AI can easily perform a lot of those duties. Conflicting messages out of the White House today. President Trump ending a two-hour meeting with advisors without making a decision he promised to make on whether to accept a ceasefire extension with Iran. But continued hopes for a deal sent all the major averages to new record highs today. It pushed oil lower. It closed close to $87 a barrel. The Dow today up 363 points. That's a 0.75% gain. The Nasdaq added 55. The S&P was up 16. And a lifeline for the struggling U.S. Postal Service. DHL, the German international shipping giant, hiring the USPS to be its last mile package delivery partner here in the U.S. in a $10 billion deal. With business at 23 and 53 from the Bloomberg Newsroom, Tom Busby, News Radio 105.9 WBBM.
14: In other news, efforts to recover bodies from this week's rupture of a tank continue at a paper mill.
15: It's a slow process getting firefighters into the ruptured tank, which was filled with a hazardous chemical called white liquor, which is toxic and used to make paper. Longview, Washington Fire Chief Brad Hainig says one more body has been recovered.
16: Our entry crews have recovered a seventh individual from the scene.
15: He says they are actively clearing debris and the chemicals to get inside. Two more bodies are believed to still be around the tank. In total, it's presumed 11 workers died in the tank rupture. Alex Stone, ABC News.
14: We'll check in with traffic next. It's 55 minutes past the...
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14: 58 minutes past the hour. Traffic and weather together on the 8s. Here's Trent Erickson.
5: All right, we've got everything shut down on the inbound side of the Eisenhower, still at Des Plaines Avenue. This is because police are canvassing from Des Plaines to Harlem. So it looks like you can get on at Harlem, and everybody's trying to do that. So it's jammed up northbound Harlem getting up to the Eisenhower. The sooner you get off, the better. It's jam-packed from 17th Avenue to Des Plaines. Stop and go, mostly stop. Because you can't get off after that unless you want to get off at First Avenue. You can do that at First Avenue. You can do it at 9th as well. 17th is probably your best option. Just head on down to or either up to Harrison or down to Roosevelt and take Roosevelt on over. 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
14: AccuWeather says Saturday is not going to be as warm, but a mix of sunshine and clouds. We could see a high up to 74. It's 59 minutes past the hour.
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14: The noon business hour is next. We are also following these stories. The man accused of killing a Loyola University student facing more charges in connection with allegedly having a shank behind bars.
1: Chicago takes on bus companies that dropped off thousands of migrants from Texas. I'm political editor Jeff Buckles at City Hall with the fight that's brought in way more than bus fare.
14: Plus, a man who was shot and killed by FBI agents in Chicago has been identified. WBBM Sports, the Cubs fall to the Cardinals, while the White Sox defeat the Tigers at home. AccuWeather says Saturday is going to be a little chillier, with highs ranging from the mid-60s along the lakefront to the mid-70s if you're in the suburbs, though we will see a good mix of sun and clouds. ABC News covers the world next. It's the top of the hour.
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3: It's 12:03 on Friday afternoon, May 29th. Good afternoon. Thanks for joining us. I'm Rob Hart. 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With markets at or near all-time highs, now may be an ideal time to revisit your 401k. We'll cover that in our next segment. But first, Chicago area small businesses remain very busy, but finding reliable workers continues to be a major challenge. Let's bring on someone with a strong pulse, a feeling of the pulse on Chicagoland small business conditions, especially among contractors, developers, and home builders. I want to welcome in Dustin Gorlick, Vice President and Business Banker, People's Bank, Northwest Indiana and Chicagoland. Dustin, thank you for joining us today on the Noon Business Hour. And if you are a small business owner, I think, you know, the run-up in prices has been a challenge for everybody. But as a small business owner, how are you dealing with high prices these days?
4: Well, Rob, thanks first for having me on. I really appreciate it. You know, from the banking side, I deal with a lot of small business owners. And I mean, the challenge that these guys are seeing is, especially with my builders, developers, is, you know, just cost increases. You know, we're still seeing a lot of activity. You know, I think there's a misnomer sometimes that interest rates might be keeping some people on the sidelines, but we're seeing everybody moving. And so we're seeing more of an impact on costs keeping people from moving than interest rates.
3: Yeah, it seems like, and I have some experience with this, Dustin, because I remodeled my basement last summer. So I dealt with a lot of small business owners and contractors. And you make a lot of trips to Home Depot and you buy a lot of drywall, and price increases are across the board. And that includes the big box hardware store.
4: No doubt about it. And I mean, and Rob, that's where relationships really matter with this, right? I mean, finding the right builder, knowing who you're working with. I'm not going to lie to you. You just work on your, I was out looking for a home for the last 2-3 months. And I can't tell you, you know, the cost of just a home right now. I don't think it's any secret, right? These prices are continuing to go up. So having people you trust that you can work with, I think that, you know, that's the big point here.
3: The other pain point, it sounds like, for small businesses, especially the contractors you talk to, has to be finding skilled labor or just labor in general.
4: Yes, no doubt about it. I mean, some of my best contractors, I mean, they have to overpay for labor right now, right? They know they need to keep good guys on. And to do that, you need to overpay. I see it everywhere I go. You know, the restaurants, I mean, even our banks, we're having a hard time finding good people to work and staff, right? And I think we see that everywhere we go. So these contractors, home builders are no different. And when they got to pay their guys more, when the costs of goods are more, it starts to make sense why the house costs more too, right?
3: An ongoing conversation that we've had on the program is just the need for people to enter the skilled trades. And that is, there just simply aren't enough of them these days. And a lot of people who have served as electricians or plumbers for decades are approaching retirement age. And if you're technically inclined and you don't really feel like you can afford college, you don't want to make that type of commitment, commitment. It sounds like the skilled trades are the place to be.
4: It's the skilled trades, and I'm going to take it one step further there, too. I mean, your attorneys, your accountants, my folks at title companies, you know, a lot of the folks that we work on the financing side, the folks that a lot of people don't see, they're having a hard time finding good replacements, right? So it's amazing how many opportunities are out there for these guys coming out of high school. It's just a different landscape than it was when I graduated 25 years ago. There's no question.
3: Dustin Gorlick, Vice President and Business Banker, People's Bank, Northwest Indiana and Chicagoland. Thank you for joining us today. Coming up, a strong first half for stocks may have changed your investment mix more than you realize.
2: 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Chicago and Illinois are heading into a pivotal midterm election with decisions that will shape everything from public safety and transit funding to taxes, schools, and the future of downtown. And WBBM News Radio will be everywhere the story unfolds. You'll hear directly from the candidates, the power brokers, and the people most affected, from the neighborhoods of Chicago to the suburbs and across the state. We go beyond the headlines to break down what's really at stake and what it means for you.
6: J.B. Pritzker.
7: People ought to pay attention to who it is actually that's trying to lower costs for them.
8: Darren Bailey.
10: Illinois is less affordable because of J.B. Pritzker.
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5: Traffic and weather together on the 8th. I'm Trent Erickson with your overnight road work. Inbound side of the Eisenhower, Laramie to Costner, a left lane closed. Outbound side from Homan to Costner, up to 3 left lanes closed. Inbound Stevenson, Pulaski to Kedzie, a left lane is closed. And then you've got this tri-state on your southbound side before the Eisenhower. You could lose up to 3 left lanes at periods. Westbound side of the Adams from past the Elgin Toll to before US 20 and past Route 23. 2 left lanes are closed in both areas. I-80 eastbound before 55, a right lane is closed. Westbound Richards to center, you lose a left lane. And then you've got both ways of 94 between 421 and US 20. Only one lane is open. That's taking place nightly until June 1st. WBBM AccuWeather forecast. Tonight, clear 58. Tomorrow, Saturday, breezy. Cooler, though. High of 72. Get traffic and weather together on the 8th on News Radio 105.9 WBBM.
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1: Well, I think the first thing you need to do is just be aware of what your balance is. And I say that because, especially on the 401k side, you know, investors tend to set it and forget it, which isn't necessarily the worst thing, because you don't want to be actively trading in a 401k plan that's geared for retirement. But you should also, you know, see what you've got going and how far that may have diverged from what your kind of optimal asset allocation is. Because as you said, you've had some very big moves in the market, and you've had some very big moves in indices that have been driven by, you know, a few stocks. And you may think that you're not as risky as you really are because of the amount of equity exposure that you have. And this is particularly important for people, obviously, that are nearing retirement and want to be able to control risk a little bit more than, say, you know, somebody in their 30s or early 40s that still has a lot of time on their hands.
0: Yeah, it seems like the proper balance of a portfolio really depends on where you are in your retirement journey, because for some people, maybe your, and we talk about rebalancing too, is it particular investments or is it changing the ratio of stocks to bonds to cash?
1: I think it's both. I think that when you're looking to rebalance, you're both looking at, you know, what is the optimal equity level that you want, and then where do you have maybe concentrations that intensify the risk of your portfolio. Now, it is a fine line. You know, there are costs to rebalancing, particularly in taxable accounts, where if you are selling, you know, stocks off to rebalance and get them back in line, you know, there could be a hefty tax penalty on that to pay the capital gains. So, you know, the other thing is too, you know, rebalancing by its very nature means you're selling your winners. And, you know, every time you're selling your winners, and if you're constantly rebalancing, you're never going to hold that stock that hits the grand slam for you over time. So it is a delicate balance. I think it should be done and looked at more in, say, kind of retirement programs where there is an ease and there's no tax issues from rebalancing. But certainly portfolios have probably gotten a little out of skew here, given the gains, especially if you own a portfolio of individual stocks, and it behooves you to kind of see what you've got under the hood right now.
0: And then when does it make sense along your retirement journey to be more aggressive about rebalancing compared to maybe, you know, sitting back and being nowhere near as hands-on?
1: Right. I think, again, as you start kind of approaching the period that you are going to be retiring, and I'm not necessarily suggesting that, you know, boy, you're going to retire next month batten down the hatches and don't have any stock exposure. But, you know, obviously as we age and as we get closer to retirement, we have less time to make up for a multitude of investment sins. And so, it makes sense as you start to kind of think out where you are in terms of retirement to make sure that the risk you're in the market that you're taking with your 401k plan in particular and your individual portfolios makes sense, given the fact that, you know, in a few years, everything's going to be going out and nothing is going to be coming in. And that's always a little daunting.
0: Now, let's zero in on when you're actually retired, because the day you hang up the gone fishing sign, you still have that retirement fund that you will use to support you for the rest of your life. And are there moves that you can make in rebalancing even after you're retired to make sure you can stretch that out by a few more years?
1: Absolutely. You know, and there's various formulas people use. It's, you know, you can do a drawdown rate of 3 to 4%, maybe 5%. I think that you shouldn't stop looking at your portfolio and trying to evaluate the risk. I think a mistake that new retirees do is, again, they kind of batten down the hatches and they eliminate their portfolio from all risk by basically, you know, getting out of stocks. And that's a mistake. I mean, even in retirement, you know, if you're retiring at 65, 68, whatever that number is, I mean, the actuarial tables say that you're probably going to live longer than you think, and you're going to need to continue to have some growth component in your portfolio. It's just how much risk do you want to be assuming to generate that growth portfolio? And there's been a lot of research into portfolio allocations, and, you know, 30 to 50% equity allocations as you get older and older and into retirement and well into retirement, you know, work pretty well for most investors to control risk and still generate the cash flow they need.
0: Chuck Carlson, CEO of Horizon Investment Services, thank you for joining us today on the Noon Business Hour. Coming up next, child identity theft is on the rise, and many families don't discover it until it's too late.
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0: AccuWeather with a forecast for the rest of today. Drenching thunderstorms that can produce damaging winds and cause flash flooding.
7: When you're on the go, in the city, or just planning out your day, you need a weather forecast you can rely on. At WBBM News Radio, we understand how quickly things can change in Chicago. Bright and sunny one minute, storm clouds rolling in the next. That's why we bring you traffic and weather together on the 8s every 10 minutes, every day, no matter what. It's not just a forecast. It's a plan for your day.
8: Strong to severe thunderstorms moving through the area. Possibility of tornadoes as well.
9: Rain and some thunder with some severe weather possible.
10: Stay weather aware. We are expecting thunderstorms to rapidly develop. These storms could be
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13: Gotta get my traffic. Gotta get my weather. Is it going to rain? Is it going to snow?
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7: 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And when it comes to traffic, we know every minute matters.
16: How are the roads, Neil?
17: A lot of traffic, especially coming into downtown. We'll start with the Eden, just getting to the junction. You're at 50 minutes.
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21: Traffic and weather together on the 8s. I'm Neil Fiorito. Here's a look at overnight construction starting on the Kennedy outbound Randolph to Ohio. Work in the right lane. Central to Bryn Mawr, up to 2 left lanes blocked until 7 a.m. Inbound Kennedy North Avenue to Ogden, work in the 2 right lanes. No express lanes, they are closed until 10 a.m. Looking at the Eisenhower inbound, Laramie to Costner, work planned in the left lane. Outbound 290 from Holman to Costner, working up to 3 left lanes until 6 a.m. That's the plan. Stevenson inbound, Pulaski to Kedzie, work in the left lane. Also, road work to expect on the Tri-State Tollway southbound before the Eisenhower in up to three left lanes. The Jane Addams Tollway westbound past the Elgin Toll, work in the two left lanes, and before US 20 and Hampshire, work in the two left lanes. The AccuWeather forecast overnight, clear skies, low 58, Saturday breezy, cooler, high 72. Get traffic and weather together on the 8th, News Radio 105.9 WBBM.
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0: Identity theft doesn't just affect adults. Children are increasingly becoming targets, with fraud often going undetected for years. Joining us to explain is Steve Burness, President and CEO of the Better Business Bureau of Chicago, and my guest on At Issue this weekend. Steve, thank you for joining us today. And what are some of the ways in which scammers are stealing the identity of your children, and how come you can't realize it until it's too late?
15: Well, thanks for having me on today, Rob. I greatly appreciate it. Yes, children are actually prime targets for identity thieves, and I don't think parents think about that. One in about 50 children in the U.S. fall victim each year, and it keeps increasing as identity theft is still the fastest growing white-collar crime today. And really, it's attractive because the kids have a clean credit history. No one is monitoring their credit, and thieves can use the credit for years without being caught. So this gives the thieves and the scammers more of an opportunity to utilize these clean credit histories for years to come before somebody realizes it. And that's why it's so important for parents to check their children's identity at least once a year, if not more, and it's free of charge. And everything's at annualcreditreport.com.
0: And what is the identity thief's way in the door with your kids' personal credit information? Does it start with their Social Security number?
15: It does start with Social Security number, but again, they build profiles on everybody in the U.S. and across the world. It's not a matter of if, it's a matter of when you'll become a victim. So these profiles are being built on children and adults as well. And once they have enough information, then they utilize it any way possible. So they may grab it from a data breach, or may happen from somebody filling out a form, accidentally giving their Social Security number out, or your children's Social Security number, or your doctor's office. The office gets breached in some way, and that information is shared. So these profiles are being built. So that's why it's so important. It is really, you can't avoid it. I've been a victim of identity theft, but there's a way to mitigate it and ways of not becoming a victim, because this scam, or this basic identity theft, lasts for a long time. It stays with you. It doesn't go away. You got to keep fighting it time and time again.
0: We talk about this on At Issue. We'll discuss this on Sunday in depth, but how much information are you voluntarily putting out there on social media that can be used by an identity thief or scammer to reverse engineer your security questions to get your passwords and also your information?
15: We give out too much information freely, and a lot, what I mean by that is, think of the graduations that are occurring now, and people take pictures of the school or put the year down that you graduate, and they use this to their advantage. They know where you live, what area you live in. They may put down for a free, offer for a free gift card if you fill out this survey, but they ask you, what was your favorite street as a child, or your dog's name. And a lot of people use those passwords as ways of, for all their social media stuff. And unfortunately, once the scammer gets it, they go to town with it as well. So it's important to make sure your passwords are different for each location. But don't give up the information freely. Birthdays, never give out your birth date, your year of graduation, things of that nature that can come back to haunt you.
0: And Steve, we talk about this on the show, but my favorite one of recent vintage are these prompts on Twitter where somebody asks, my grandmother's name was this. What was your grandmother's name? Was it a beautiful name? It's like, come on, you're just giving the guy your wallet.
15: And people don't realize what they're doing. And you see those replies, Rob. I'm telling you, there's 30 replies, 100 replies to that. And again, those free surveys are what they're using now on there, saying, here, fill out this survey, get a free or a chance to win a gift certificate. There's no gift certificate. They want your information. They want to steal your identity, and are going to find a way to do it. Don't voluntarily give people more information than they need, and make sure that your caller ID can be spoofed. A lot of times those scams and those callers give up their information freely because it says Social Security, or it says, IRS or police department.
0: Steve Burness, President and CEO, Better Business Bureau of Chicago. Listen to us on At Issue, 9:30 a.m. and p.m. on Sunday.
16: AI is making summer internships a little harder to get. About 1 in 5 U.S. companies tell Drexel University they'll either take on fewer college interns this year or forego internships altogether. because AI can easily perform a lot of those duties. Conflicting messages out of the White House today. President Trump ending a two-hour meeting with advisors without making a decision he promised to make on whether to accept a ceasefire extension with Iran. But continued hopes for a deal sent all the major averages to new record highs today. It pushed oil lower. It closed close to $87 a barrel. The Dow today up 363 points. That's a 0.75% gain. The Nasdaq added 55. The S&P was up 16. And a lifeline for the struggling U.S. Postal Service. DHL, the German international shipping giant, hiring the USPS to be its last mile package delivery partner here in the U.S. in a $10 billion deal. With business at 23 and 53 from the Bloomberg Newsroom, Tom Busby, News Radio 105.9 WBBM.
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24: 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We have seen record numbers. Last Saturday, we served 422 households, which is about 1,200 individuals, and it's the most we've ever served in our entire history. A real feeling of scarcity right now, and we're just trying to make sure we have enough so that we can serve the people that are coming.
20: That's what we call a WBBM News Radio Difference Maker. Stories of people stepping up and making a real impact. And in neighborhoods across Chicago, the places that bring us together have stories too. Made in Chicago is about the small businesses and the local dreams that shape the streets we live on, providing opportunities and helping our communities grow.
26: It's canning day at Aris Cider House Brewery and Restaurant in Old Irving Park.
27: We have a blush cider, which is our two different types of cherry cider.
26: Aris co-owner Michelle Foig says everything from canning to keg filling to cider processing is done in-house. And after 3 years of work, Aris opened for business in 2018, becoming the first woman-owned brewery in Illinois. Voigt says they take a culinary approach to cider while still making them easy to drink.
27: One of the things that we like to do is show people that it's an introductory cider. We always want to be able to say, hey, you know those Granny Smith apples that you eat at home? Well, this actually tastes like a Granny Smith apple.
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21: Traffic and weather together on the 8s. I'm Trent Erickson with your overnight road work. Not a ton tonight, but we do have some on the Kennedy on the outbound side to get a Randolph to Ohio, lose a right lane, and then central to Bryn Mawr, two left lanes will be closed. You're going to find two right lanes closed on the inbound side between North Avenue and Ogden, and the express lanes closed altogether until 10 a.m. Inbound side of the Eisenhower, Laramie to Costner, a left lane's closed. Outbound from Homan to Costner, up to three left lanes are closed. Stevenson inbound, Pulaski to Kedzie, you lose a left lane, and then you've got the tri-state on the southbound side before the Eisenhower. You can lose up to three left lanes throughout the overnight hours. Westbound side of the Adams past Elgin Toll, but the before US 20, then past Route 23, all of those areas have two left lanes closed. WBBM AccuWeather forecast clear, 58 tonight. Tomorrow, Saturday, breezy, cooler, high of 72. Get traffic and weather together on the 8s on News Radio 105.9 WBBM.
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0: Good afternoon. I'm Rob Hart. The noon business hour continues, sponsored by finishingchicago.com. Markets are higher today. Joining us with the latest on the action on Wall Street is Matt Shapiro, president, MWS Capital in Chicago. Matt, thank you for joining us today. And equities seem determined to finish the week on a high note.
4: And the month. Unstoppable today. And, you know, we had, of course, the big

0: recovery in the market in April from the Iran war sell-off, and then we've had this seemingly improbable May extension to all-time record highs, like it's 1999, led by semiconductor companies, led by the AI-fueled boom, everything finishing the month on a really high note. So investors, hitting the exits despite all the concerns, bad inflation numbers, rising interest rates, a war that's still not over. But for now, all's forgotten.
1: And it really needs to be noted that when it comes to the rally in tech, and that this is entirely in chip stocks, that investors are putting their money into things that can be made and will be sold, as opposed to potential of productivity gains from AI in the future.
0: That's right. Now, the SOX semiconductor index is up 25%. The Magnificent Seven, the software companies, had outstanding earnings, and they did okay, but not like these semiconductors. So if you have not been in them, you've been left far behind. In fact, 70% of the return of the S&P 500 this year is by the Magnificent Seven, and now over the past month, the semiconductors. However, the earnings of all parts of the market have been phenomenal. So these, the fabulous part of the market has earnings of about 30-40% growth. Amazing. 28% overall for the S&P 500. The disfavored part of the market, the slow old stuff no one cares about anymore, is still actually pretty good at 11%. And GDP estimates are actually quite good despite all the turmoil in the world. So it seems like our economy secretly is doing better, even though consumers don't feel like it. And sentiment indexes like the Michigan are at all-time lows. Doesn't seem to make sense, does it?
1: Philosophically speaking, let's explore this a little bit, because there's a piece in the Wall Street Journal today just about how corporate profits have really, the ratio of worker pay to corporate profits is out of whack historically. And there are a lot of different factors as to why, and tech is a big contributing factor. But it does seem like equities are becoming or have become uncoupled from a lot of fundamentals, that regardless of what happens in the world or what will be happening in the bond market or with oil, number always goes up.
0: It does. And, just realize, of course, that they're scaling these fantastic, fabulous earnings of these big heavyweight software and the AI boom, which is real. But, of course, those earnings far outpace the average worker's compensation. So that is, why in many parts of the country and overall in the sentiment, people don't feel great, with rising prices. However, I think one silver lining is if you look back over the last 100 years, the market seemed to do about 9% annually. It seems that this sort of subtle estimate of available growth has risen substantially over the past decade to about 12%, meaning all this innovation, all this technology is really driving a lot of returns, a lot of growth, increased standard of living, despite all this discomfiture with, this existential age of AI.
1: Matt Shapiro, President, MWS Capital in Chicago. Thank you for joining us today. Coming up next in Entrepreneur Friday, a chat with the president of Chicago's Marconi Foods.
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8: I'm WBBM News Radio political editor Jeff Buckles. The Chicago area is heading into one of the most important election years in recent memory, and WBBM News Radio will be all over the action. From the race for governor to pivotal contests for Congress, local offices, key referendums that will shape the future of our state, our newsroom will deliver comprehensive coverage every step of the way. You'll hear the voices of candidates and voters from every corner of our region and the state, from downtown Chicago to the suburbs, from Rockford to Carbondale. We will take you beyond campaign speeches to explain what's really at stake.
9: 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As candidates hit the campaign trail, WBBM reporters will be there inside union halls, school auditoriums, and debate stages. We'll bring you the energy of campaign season, the rallies, the policy debates, and the unexpected moments that define every election. We'll separate fact from fiction and help you understand how national issues are playing out right here at home.
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15: 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Traffic and weather together on the 8s. 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
16: Traffic and weather together on the 8s. I'm Neil Fiorito, and here's a look at overnight construction beginning on the Kennedy. If you're driving outbound, expect delays Randolph to Ohio, the right lane closed, and then planned work from Central to Bryn Mawr in the two left lanes. Inbound Kennedy north to Ogden work in the two right lanes, and no express lanes. They will be shut down until 10 a.m. That's the plan. Eisenhower inbound Laramie to Costner work in the left lane. And scheduled work outbound on 290 from Holman to Costner and up to three left lanes. On the Stevenson, driving inbound Pulaski to Kedzie, work in the left lane. Tri-State Tollway southbound before the Eisenhower, work in up to three left lanes through the overnight. You get traffic and weather together on the 8s on News Radio 105.9 WBBM.
17: WBBM AccuWeather. We'll be clear to partly cloudy for the overnight hours, low down to 58. Then not as warm Saturday, still a nice day with sunshine and some high clouds becoming breezy. Highs from the mid-60s at the lakefront to 74 inland. Partly cloudy Saturday night, low down to 55. Another mixed clouds and sun type of day on Sunday. High 74, but in the mid-60s at the lakefront. I'm AccuWeather meteorologist Matt Rindy.
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1: It's Entrepreneur Friday, and today we check in with a 128-year-old Chicago family business that helped put Jardinera on the map and now sells the local favorite nationwide. We welcome in Jeff Johnson, President, Marconi Foods and Des Plaines. Jeff, thank you for joining us on the Noon Business Hour. Now, Jardinera, or Jardinere, can be traced back to southern Italy. Your company can trace its history to 128 years ago in Chicago. But is there a more Chicago word, a word that brings out our accent more than jardinier?
19: I mean, I would you, say-

0: You could sound like Kelsey Grammer, and once you say Jardinera, you sound like one of the super fans.
1: It brings out the Chicago in all of us, that's for sure. Whether you say Jardinera, Jardinere, or just Marconi, that brings out the best Chicago sound in everybody, so it's great.
0: Now, let's talk a little bit about the history of this company. Founded in Chicago in 1898 by a Sicilian immigrant, and

0: 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Let us surprise you.
1: Because we were importers, including olive oil. Once olive oil started to get real expensive around the First World War, he decided that he could provide a product that would be more affordable to the immigrants in the area by blending olive oil with other vegetable oils at the time. And as he got bigger and bigger in oil, he started packing produce in the oil, which was an old Sicilian method of canning vegetables, and thus what was born what we now call today giardiniera in Chicago.
2: And what was the original use for it? When was the marriage of giardiniera and Italian beef or roast beef sandwiches?
1: That was going back maybe 40, 50 years now. It became a top, you know, originally it was just something that was eaten plain out of the jar as like, an antipasto or a side dish, but it mixes very well with proteins. So back in the 70s, when my father was more involved on the sales side of things, he would go around to the beef stands and offer that as an alternative to the guys who weren't able to do fresh green bell roasted peppers on the sandwiches. And that, the way that the hot peppers mixed with the oil just really took off. And, you know, hand in hand, the Italian beef and giardiniera grew in popularity since then.
2: And then now, not only is Marconi, I mean, Jeff, as someone who grew up listening to The Score, when I heard that Marconi was going to be on the show, I had to do the Mike North. I put it on my shoes. I mean, that's how iconic that commercial was way back when. But in addition to being just a very strong local flavor, thanks to the Bear, and one might argue thanks to all the interest in all things Chicago brought about by Pope Leo, Marconi is the national spotlight.
1: Yeah, you know, 20 years ago, this is something that really could only be found in the Italian delis around Chicago. But as it grows in popularity, so does its distribution all across the country. So we're in major retailers from coast to coast, which is great because you got Chicago expats all over the place and relatives of Chicago people that once they try it, they get hooked, and it's easy for them to find it anywhere now.
2: And then, of course, you are the giardiniera supplier for Portillo's. So so goes Portillo's, so goes Marconi, it sounds like.
1: Yeah, absolutely. And then they're doing a tremendous job and great partner with Portillo's. They have amazing products. And, you know, if you're in a Portillo's, you can get giardiniera on anything. It doesn't have to be just on a beef, which is another great thing about the product. Is just as a condiment, it just takes whatever you're eating up just that extra notch with just the right amount of spice.
2: Jeff Johnson, President Marconi Foods and Displays, thank you for joining us today on the Noon Business Hour. Still to come, how to put together an exit plan before you leave a job.
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5: Traffic and weather together on the 8th. I'm Trent Erickson with your overnight road work. The outbound side of the Kennedy Randolph to Ohio, a right lane closed, and then two left lanes are closed from Central to Bryn Mawr. Inbound side from North to Ogden, two right lanes are closed, and the express lanes closed altogether until 10 a.m. You've got the Eisenhower inbound Laramie to Costner. You lose a left lane. The outbound side from Homan to Costner, you find the same, but it's in three left lanes, or up to three left lanes. And then the inbound side of the Stevenson, Pulaski to Kedzie, a left lane is closed. Tri-State southbound before the Eisenhower, up to three left lanes are going to be closed. Westbound side of the Adams past Elgin Toll, but the before US 20, then past Route 23, two left lanes closed. WBBM AccuWeather forecast. Tonight clear, low of 58. Tomorrow, a breezy, a little cooler, high of 72. Get traffic and weather together on the 8th on News Radio 105.9 WBBM.
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6: Thinking about leaving your job? 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Michaels & Company in Chicago. Jason, thank you for joining us today. And when we talk about having an exit plan, are we talking about quitting your job and then staying at home for a couple of weeks or a couple of months until you can find the new one? Or is it delicately leaving one job to go to another?
7: Well, it's a great question. And obviously, everybody's financial situation is different. But what we encourage our candidates, J.W. Michaels, is don't leave your current job until you have your next job. Sometimes it's easy to find the job, but sometimes it could take you 2 months, 3 months, 6 months, a year. And unless you're financially secure enough that you don't need to work, it really could be a catastrophic mistake to quit a job without another one lined up for yourself.
6: Now, I have left two jobs in my career, and the first time I gave them a month, and the second time I left for a

0: competitor. And I volunteered to stay for 2 weeks, and they said, no, you're going to the competition, just leave. And but I left on good terms in both under both circumstances and gave them plenty of time to find somebody new.
1: Yeah, I think a month is generous, and obviously the higher you are at an organization or if you're an executive, the minimum is 2 weeks. Some give a month. Some industries, you might have a garden leave where you have to sit out for a few months. But yes, if you're in a sales job or a very competitive area, you know, you give notice, they want you out of the building immediately. Doesn't mean you left on bad terms. It just means that that's how competitive that market is. So if they do that, it doesn't mean you left on bad terms. It's just sort of the policy of that specific company.
0: Now, before you get to the point where you say, I really don't like my situation here, I will feel much happier, or I think I can find more opportunities in another job, are there some things you can do in your current situation to address some of your frustrations so you don't have to leave?
1: It's a great question. If you're not happy with your job or an aspect of your job, you have to speak to your manager, the supervisor, the boss, and say, listen, I like working here, but X, Y, and Z doesn't make a lot of sense to me. I'd like to maybe understand a little bit more on why things are done this way, or I'm not feeling comfortable this way. Is there something that I can do to help sort of get over this hurdle that doesn't make me sick? Happy. I think you have to have that conversation before you just say, I need to leave this job.
0: And then when we talk about protecting professional relationships, we may think of things in the context of making sure you're cool with your supervisor before you go, making sure you're okay with your coworkers before you go. But if you have vendors and suppliers and clients who have worked with you for a long time, and then you're leaving, you have to manage them as well.
1: Yes, that's a really good point. You know, contractually or legally, you might not be able to give that vendor a heads up that you're looking to make a change. And you may not contractually or legally be able to reach out to that vendor after you give notice and tell them that you're making a change for a variety of reasons. But depending upon the type of organization you're in, depending about the type of employment contract you have, the best thing you can do is leave the vendors, your people you have contracts with, your colleagues, to tell them as much notice as you can in a professional way possible, because you never, as you pointed out, want to burn your bridges, because you never know what's going to happen in the future.
0: Jason Wachtel, managing partner, J.W. 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Thank you for joining us today.
2: The price of tomatoes up 40% in the past year. It's the biggest increase among all the products tracked in the Consumer Price Index for May. That's a result of weak crop yields, higher shipping costs because of the war in Iran, and added costs of the Trump tariffs on tomatoes imported from outside the U.S. Fresh record closing highs today for all the major averages on Wall Street. That's on continued hopes for a ceasefire extension between the U.S. and Iran, even though President Trump failed to approve one that was already agreed to by Tehran, at least for now. At the close, the Dow was up 363 points, 0.75% higher. The Nasdaq up 55, the S&P added 16, oil down to around $87 a barrel. And Southwest Airlines revising a policy for plus-size travelers to buy two seats, then apply for a refund for one after their trip. But now, Southwest says, reps at the airport are able to give overweight customers an extra seat for free if it's available. With business at 23 and 53 from the Bloomberg Newsroom, Tom Busby, News Radio 105.9 WBBM.
3: I'm WBBM News Radio political editor Jeff Buckles. Chicago and Illinois are heading into a pivotal midterm election with decisions that will shape everything from public safety and transit funding to taxes, schools, and the future of downtown. And WBBM News Radio will be everywhere the story unfolds. You'll hear directly from the candidates, the power brokers, and the people most affected, from the neighborhoods of Chicago to the suburbs and across the state. We go beyond the headlines to break down what's really at stake and what it means for you.
4: Pritzker.
5: People ought to pay attention to who it is actually that's trying to lower costs for them.
6: Darren Bailey.
7: Illinois is less affordable because of J.B. Pritzker.
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19: Traffic and weather together on the 8th. I'm Neil Fiorito, and here's a look at overnight construction on the tollway. Southbound expect delays on the tri-state before the Eisenhower. Work scheduled in up to 3 left lanes. Work planned on the Jane Addams Tollway westbound past the Elgin Toll in the 2 left lanes. Before US 20 in Hampshire, the 2 left lanes closed. Past Route 23, work in the 2 left lanes until 6 a.m. Southwest suburbs work on both sides of I-80, eastbound before I-55 in the left lane and westbound between Richards and Center in the left lane. Work scheduled on the Kennedy Expressway outbound central to Bryn Mawr in the 2 left lanes. Inbound North Avenue to Ogden work in the 2 right lanes. Kennedy Express lanes are closed overnight. On the Eisenhower outbound, Holman to Koster work in up to 3 left lanes. The AccuWeather forecast, overnight, clear skies, low 58, Saturday breezy and cooler, high 72. Get traffic and weather together on the 8th on News Radio 105.9 WBBM.
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1: from ABC News. I'm Dave Packer. There was a meeting in the Situation Room Friday, but when it was over, President Trump had no announcement about a possible deal with Iran.
6: President Trump laying out his demands, saying Iran must agree to reopen the Strait of Hormuz, pledge never to develop a nuclear weapon, and allow the U.S. to remove Iran's highly enriched uranium. But Iran says their nuclear program, the key issue at the center of this conflict, is not a part of these negotiations. Iran also insisting the U.S. release $12 billion in frozen Iranian assets. But the president saying no money will be exchanged until further notice.
1: ABC's Mary Bruce. President Trump's so-called weaponization fund blocked by a federal judge Friday. ABC News legal contributor Kim Whaley.
10: This is going to stay with this lower court judge. And then when there's a final resolution, only then will the Trump administration have the ability to appeal it.
1: And another federal judge has ordered that the president's name be removed from the Kennedy Center in Washington, D.C. ABC's Catherine Falders.
23: The judge ruled that that signage needs to come down within 2 weeks. It is quite a defeat for President Trump. We obviously will see what he says about this and whether he will appeal. This is just one of the many projects that Trump has in the works or has at least in part renamed.
1: Jeff Bezos' commercial space company Blue Origin is warning folks in Florida don't touch any of the debris from a catastrophic explosion that incinerated one of the largest rockets that it has during an engine test on Thursday. No injuries were reported after the company's New Glenn rocket exploded into a massive fireball. Former NASA astronaut Susan Kilrain.
24: This is the rocket that is supposed to take equipment to the moon in the not too distant future and then also land landers on the moon with people eventually.
1: You're listening to ABC News.
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1: Five people killed, dozens injured in a Virginia highway crash.
27: First responders weaving through heavy traffic to get to the scene near Quantico, Virginia. Officials say the commercial bus bound for Charlotte from New York City with 34 passengers on board failed to slow down for a work zone. Passengers on the bus telling ABC News the driver was flying. Four people in one vehicle and one in another were killed. The youngest victim, a 7-year-old boy.
1: ABC's Jay O'Brien. The former superintendent of Iowa's largest school district, Ian Roberts, has been sentenced to 2 years in federal prison after pleading guilty to unlawful possession of firearms and falsely claiming to be a U.S. citizen. Another state approves a new congressional map.
28: Lawmakers in Louisiana have approved a new congressional map which gets rid of one of the state's majority black districts. The move could allow Republicans to flip one of the state's two Democratic-held House seats in the 2026 midterms. The new map was drawn in the wake of last month's Supreme Court decision, which struck down the state's current map as an unconstitutional racial gerrymander. Democrats say that ruling is likely to dramatically reduce the number of black representatives in Congress. Mike DeBusky, ABC News.
1: Be careful opening invitations sent via email. That warning from the Federal Trade Commission, which says scammers are increasingly using your invited text and emails that look legit, but are actually phishing scams. On Wall Street Friday, another record close for the Dow, up 363 points. Dave Packer, ABC News.
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2: It's 5 minutes past the hour. Hello, I'm Haley Hansen. Thanks so much for tuning in. Get ready for lots of sunshine Saturday. There's going to be a bit of a breeze making it slightly cooler with lows or highs ranging from the 60s along the lakefront to around 74 in the suburbs. Sunday's temperatures look similar with a mix of sun and clouds. By Monday, some places could get back up into the upper 70s, but of course, we'll be cooler along the lakefront. We'll get you the full details in the AccuWeather 5-day forecast coming up in 10 minutes. But first, our top local story here on News Radio WBBM. A man accused of killing a Loyola University student is facing more charges after getting into trouble in jail. WBBM's Glenn Marshall has the details.
3: 26-year-old Jose Medina is now facing a felony charge of possession of contraband in jail after he was found with a makeshift 6-inch shank made out of metal and medical tape from his pants pocket. Medina is already facing murder charges for the March shooting death of Loyola University student Sheridan Gorman, who was killed at a Rogers Park beach. The Cook County State's Attorney's Office approved the new charge after correction officers located the weapon during a search. Glenn Marshall, News Radio 105.9 WBBM.
2: Lawyers for the city of Chicago say they've collected hundreds of thousands of dollars in fines and settlements tied to those convoys of buses that brought migrants and asylum seekers from Texas to Chicago.
4: Nearly 30,000 migrants were brought to Chicago on those buses, often in the middle of the night, leaving churches and charities scrambling to help, and some people were forced to bed down in police district stations.
5: Every police station that has space for migrants has people living there.
4: And as city workers mobilized to find shelter and other services, City Council banned buses from dropping off new arrivals without getting the okay from CDOT. Now the city's law department says 15 bus operators have agreed to pay more than $260,000 to settle enforcement claims. A dozen more operators didn't even show up in court. That brings the total to $440,000. The city says it'll all go to the United Way for the care of people in underserved communities. We're at City Hall. Jeff Buckles, News Radio 105.9. WBBM.
2: A man shot and killed by FBI agents Thursday has been identified. The FBI says agents stopped a car wanted in connection to a bank robbery at around 3 near Lexington and Lawndale. That's around the time witnesses reported hearing more than a dozen shots. The Cook County Medical Examiner identifies the person killed as 25-year-old Abdul Hafed. In response to the incident, the FBI said in part, it takes all shooting incidents involving agents seriously and will continue to investigate.
7: Traffic and weather together on the 8th. I'm Trent Erickson with your overnight road work. Inbound side of the Eisenhower, Laramie to Costner, a left lane closed. Outbound side from Homan to Costner, up to 3 left lanes closed. Inbound Stevenson, Pulaski to Kedzie, a left lane is closed. And then you've got this tri-state on your southbound side before the Eisenhower. You could lose up to 3 left lanes at periods. Westbound side of the Adams from past the Elgin Toll to before US 20 and past Route 23. 2 left lanes are closed in both areas. I-80 eastbound before 55, a right lane is closed. Westbound Richards to center, you lose a left lane. And then you've got both ways of 94 between 421 and US 20. Only one lane is open. That's taking place nightly until June 1st. WBBM AccuWeather forecast. Tonight, clear, 58. Tomorrow, Saturday, breezy, cooler though, high of 72. Get traffic and weather together on the 8th on News Radio 105.9 WBBM.
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17: It's 11 minutes past the hour. Police say they've pulled the body of an unidentified man from the Chicago Sanitary and Ship Canal. The man's body was recovered near 36th and Pulaski near the Little Village neighborhood at around 5 Friday night. That man pronounced dead on the scene. Police have not released any other details. An arrest has been made for a couple of attacks downtown and in the South Loop last month.
18: The attacks happened the night of April 14th. Police say a 35-year-old man was beaten while on a CTA train at 11th and State. About a half hour later, a 12-year-old girl was attacked on 6th and State. Now police say they have a suspect in custody and charged. The 15-year-old boy was arrested yesterday on 81st and Vincennes by the Chicago Police Citywide Robbery Task Force. He's charged with two counts of felony aggravated battery. Bernie Tafoya, News Radio, 105.9. WBBM.
17: The clock is ticking in Springfield to keep the Bears in Illinois. Governor J.B. Pritzker says he expects a deal with the team to get done by the end of the legislative session, which is Sunday night. State Representative Cam Buckner of Chicago has been leading the charge to keep the Bears in Illinois, and he says he's confident they're going to come to an agreement. The Bears, of course, deciding between building a new stadium in Arlington Heights or across the state line in Hammond, Indiana. Well, gas prices are higher than ever and every penny counts. Our reporters, traffic team, and listeners are tracking the lowest prices across the Chicago area. 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We'll take a look at that AccuWeather 5-day forecast coming up next. It's 13 minutes past the... At 15 minutes past the hour, time now for the AccuWeather 5-day forecast, sponsored by Four Seasons Heating, Air Conditioning, Plumbing, Sewer, and Electric. Here's meteorologist Matt Rindy.
19: We will have clear to partly cloudy skies for the overnight hours, low down to 58. Then Saturday, not as warm. We'll have sunshine and some high clouds. It'll become breezy. Highs ranging from the mid-60s at the lakefront to 74 inland. Partly cloudy Saturday night, low down to 55. Another day with mixed clouds and sun on Sunday. We'll have a high up to 74, but again in the mid-60s at the lakefront. Sun dimmed by high clouds on Monday, remaining a nice afternoon, high up to 78 in the upper 60s by the lake, and another nice day on Tuesday with sunshine and some clouds, high climbing up to 77. I'm AccuWeather meteorologist Matt Rindy.
17: Now at 16 minutes past the hour, let's check in on sports. The Chicago Cubs were in St. Louis facing the Cardinals. Cards getting the better of the Cubs, defeating them 6-5. While the Tigers were in town facing the White Sox defeating Detroit 4-3. Meantime, in the NHL, the Stanley Cup Final is set with the Carolina Hurricanes facing the Vegas Golden Knights. Hurricanes sent the Montreal Canadiens packing Friday with a 6-1 victory. And with more sports, here's Rick Gregg.
6: Ben Johnson is an offensive coach, no bones about it, but he's also a head coach. And as such, now that he's in year two and things at Halas Hall are a bit more stable than last year at this time, Johnson's been taking in defensive meetings too, picking a position a day and hanging out.
10: More than anything, it's appreciating the level of attention and detail that our guys bring to the table. Coaches are teaching at a very high level, whereas last year we might have put in a lot of scheme. Now it's a little bit more fundamental and technique driven, which we feel like is where we need to be this time of year. We'll get to the scheme part later on.
6: Johnson, Dennis Allen, and the players have made clear that their priority right now, at least on defense, is about those basics. The plan is to use coaching to steady a D that led the world in takeaways last year, but also struggled to get to the quarterback and lost several ball-hawking defensive backs to free agency. More work next week, then the mandatory minicamp at Halas Hall. White Sox reliever Jordan Leisure is hurt. Ligament strain in the forearm, not what anybody wants to hear. Tyler Gilbert is up from AAA to help out. Sox hosting the Tigers this weekend, Cubs in St. Louis. Novak Djokovic is out of the French Open, the earliest he's been bounced since 2009. Brazilian teen Joao Fonseca had to go the distance, but took the 39-year-old Djokovic out 7-5 in the fifth. Spurs, Thunder, Game 7 Saturday night. Winner meets the Knicks in the NBA Finals. With sports at 16 and 46 past each hour, Rick Gregg, News Radio 105.9 WBB.
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22: Traffic and weather together on the 8th. I'm Neil Fiorito. Here's a look at overnight construction starting on the Kennedy outbound Randolph to Ohio. Work in the right lane. Central to Bryn Mawr, up to two left lanes blocked until 7 a.m. Inbound Kennedy North Avenue to Ogden, work in the two right lanes. No express lanes, they are closed until 10 a.m. Looking at the Eisenhower inbound, Laramie to Costner, work planned in the left lane. Outbound 290 from Holman to Costner, working up to three left lanes until 6 a.m. That's the plan. Stevenson inbound, Pulaski to Kedzie, work in the left lane. Also, road work to expect on the Tri-State Tollway southbound before the Eisenhower in up to three left lanes. The Jane Addams Tollway westbound past the Elgin Toll, work in the two left lanes, and before US 20 in Hampshire, work in the two left lanes. The AccuWeather forecast overnight, clear skies, low 58, Saturday breezy, cooler, high 72. Get traffic and weather together on the 8th, News Radio 105.9 WBBM.
17: Story this hour, the man who allegedly shot and killed a Loyola University student at a Rogers Park beach has now been accused of having a shank in jail. We'll have much more on this story coming up at 31 minutes past the hour. Smith, Chicago's only three Michelin-starred restaurant, was named the number one restaurant in North America. Located at 177 North Ada Street, the team serves up multi-course tasting menus made with seasonal ingredients sourced from farmers, fishermen, and food purveyors across the country. 50 best cities, the constantly evolving menus, and at the West Loop restaurant is redefining modern dining. The honor comes ahead of Smith's 10th anniversary in August. Now at 21 minutes past the hour, it's time for your Innovation Minute.
1: By lifting up the next generation of innovators, we solidify our future. I'm Tom Kaczmarski of Kaczmarski Innovation and Chicago Innovation. Last month, the Illinois Student Invention Convention brought together hundreds of student innovators and handed out awards to student inventors. In third place was Vibhuti, a seventh grader from Quest Academy, for her invention, Axis, a new archaeological mapping system. In second place was Jonah and Jack, fourth graders, from Pulaski International for their invention, Stashy, a secure storage device. And the overall grand prize winner was Portia, an eighth grader from Quest Academy, for her invention, Mycomesh, a new fungus studying system. These students, along with all the others who competed in the Illinois Student Invention Convention, are the next generation of innovators and will even be representing Illinois at U.S. Nationals at the Henry Ford Museum in June. Let's continue to support our future innovators. I'm Tom Kaczmarski for News Radio 105.9 WBBM.
17: 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It's 22 minutes past the...
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5: AI is making summer internships a little harder to get. About one in five U.S. companies tell Drexel University they'll either take on fewer college interns this year or forego internships altogether. Because AI can easily perform a lot of those duties. Conflicting messages out of the White House today. President Trump ending a two-hour meeting with advisors without making a decision he promised to make on whether to accept a ceasefire extension with Iran. But continued hopes for a deal sent all the major averages to new record highs today. It pushed oil lower. It closed close to $87 a barrel. The Dow today up 363 points. That's a 0.75% gain. The Nasdaq added 55. The S&P was up 16. And a lifeline for the struggling U.S. Postal Service. DHL, the German international shipping giant, hiring the USPS to be its last mile package delivery partner here in the U.S., in a $10 billion deal. With business at 23 and 53 from the Bloomberg Newsroom, Tom Busby, News Radio 105.9 WBBM.
17: In other news, if you're planning on taking the red line to get out and enjoy the weekend weather, you should know there's going to be some changes for the next four weekends. Red line trains are going to run above ground from Fullerton to Cermak Chinatown until 4 a.m. Monday. The four weekend detours are needed for crews to conduct maintenance work in the loop subway system. We're going to check in with traffic coming up next. It's 25 minutes past the hour.
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2: AccuWeather forecast for the rest of today. Drenching thunderstorms that can produce damaging winds and cause flash flooding.
20: When you're on the go, in the city, or just planning out your day, you need a weather forecast you can rely on. 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Bright and sunny one minute, storm clouds rolling in the next. That's why we bring you traffic and weather together on the 8s every 10 minutes, every day, no matter what. It's not just a forecast. It's a plan for your day.
4: Strong to severe thunderstorms moving through the area. Possibility of tornadoes as
7: well. Rain and some thunder with some severe weather possible.
8: Stay weather aware. We are expecting thunderstorms to rapidly develop. These storms could be
24: informed of potential weather that's coming.
25: Know what to plan for the rest of the day, what you can and can't do.
26: 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Gotta get my weather. Is it going to rain? Is it going to snow?
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20: 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And when it comes to traffic, we know every minute matters.
29: How are the roads, Neil?
30: A lot of traffic, especially coming into downtown. We'll start with the Eden, just getting to the junction. You're at 50 minutes.
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22: Traffic and weather together on the 8s. I'm Trent Erickson with your overnight road work. Not a ton tonight, but we do have some on the Kennedy on the outbound side to get a Randolph to Ohio, lose a right lane, and then central to Bryn Mawr, two left lanes will be closed. You're going to find two right lanes closed on the inbound side between North Avenue and Ogden, and the express lanes closed altogether until 10 a.m. Inbound side of the Eisenhower, Laramie to Costner, a left lane's closed. Outbound from Homan to Costner, up to three left lanes are closed. Stevenson inbound, Pulaski to Kedzie, you lose a left lane, and then you've got the tri-state on the southbound side before the Eisenhower. You can lose up to three left lanes throughout the overnight hours. Westbound side of the Adams, past Elgin Toll, but the before US 20, then past Route 23, all of those areas have two left lanes closed. WBBM AccuWeather forecast clear, 58 tonight. Tomorrow, Saturday, breezy, cooler, high of 72. Get traffic and weather together on the 8s on News Radio 105.9 WBBM.
31: Hi there, I'm Haley Hansen. These are the top stories on News Radio WBBM. The man accused of shooting a Loyola student to death is now facing charges for allegedly having a shank behind bars.
32: This is Nancy Hardy. The Chicago Board of Ed punts on a vote to renew charters amid financial questions just months after two schools abruptly closed.
31: The new leader of the Illinois Republican Party says his party's candidates are trying to, quote, meet voters where they are. Plus,
33: increases in your next home and car insurance policies could be throttled back under legislation speeding toward Governor Pritzker's desk. I'm political editor Jeff Buckles.
31: WBBM Sports, the Cubs fall to the Cardinals while the White Sox defeat the Tigers at home. AccuWeather says your Saturday is going to be slightly colder than Friday. We're going to see highs up to 74 degrees in some suburbs, although we are going to stay in the 60s along the lakefront. It's 31 minutes past the hour. The 26-year-old man accused of fatally shooting a Loyola University student has now been caught with a weapon while in custody. Cook County jail staff found a 6-inch shank made from metal and medical tape in Jose Medina's possession. Medina has been in custody since March when he was charged with fatally shooting 18-year-old Sheridan Gorman at a Rogers Park beach. In addition to that murder accusation, he now faces a felony charge of possession of contraband. Some Chicago charter school students, teachers, and operators are going to have to wait another 2 weeks before learning if the Chicago Board of Education will renew their charters after a split vote Thursday night. WBBM's Nancy Hardy reports.
32: Board member Karen Zocker pushed to delay the renewal vote after complaining it has not always been easy to get accurate financial information about some of the charters.
0: There is a pattern in which we continue to get limited information too close to the time we are being asked to vote to get all of our questions answered. We have asked for that to change also. We are not here to be a rubber stamp.
32: CPS CEO Macklin King urged the board not to delay, saying it would make family and staff feel unsettled.
1: 8,000 plus students deserve to know. Those teachers deserve to know if their school is going to be open.
32: On an 11-8 vote with members who were appointed by the mayor and aligned with the Chicago Teachers Union prevailing, the board agreed to take up the issue on June 10th. Nancy Hardy, News Radio 105.9 WBBM.
31: The new head of the Illinois Republican Party says he believes his party's candidates need to meet voters where they are as they attempt to make inroads in what's seen as a deep blue state. Former DuPage County Auditor Bob Grogan has taken over as party chair after being selected by delegates to succeed Kathy Salvey. He says it's vital for GOP candidates to speak more clearly to voters who often don't have the bandwidth to digest political concepts.
6: They struggle with, keeping a house, roof over their head and getting their kids off to school and paying their bills. They don't always have time to listen to some deep diatribe about, some policy or bill somewhere. We have to actually speak the language of everyday citizens.
31: Democrats currently hold every significant elected office in Illinois. The last Republican to be elected to statewide office was former Governor Bruce Rauner in 2014. Illinois Governor J.B. Pritzker says he'll sign into law two measures designed to make it harder for companies to raise your home and car insurance premiums. But the people who write those policies say it could have the opposite effect.
9: There is no problem.
33: Kevin Martin from the Illinois Insurance Association says people in this state pay some of the lowest premiums for home and car insurance in the country, in part because the state is one of the very few that doesn't regulate changes in rates.
9: The market is reflecting, the competition.
33: But Abe Scar from the consumer advocacy group Illinois PIRG says homeowners insurance premiums in Illinois went up 50% between 2021 and 2024.
10: That was before State Farm filed its $500 million rate increase last July.
33: And car insurance rates went up 18% last year. The bills approved by lawmakers would give the Department of Insurance the ability to challenge premium increases it believes are excessive.
10: These are the type of protections that exist in every other state.
33: Martin says those changes could drive insurance companies out of the state and make coverage more expensive. Jeff Buckles, News Radio 105.9. WBBM.
31: Meantime, a big legal setback for President Trump's plans for the Kennedy Center. ABC's Karen Travers has the latest.
11: A federal judge said Friday that President Trump can't close or rename the Kennedy Center, ruling that it can't be officially named for anyone else unless Congress approves it. U.S. District Judge Christopher Cooper ruled that the rebranding of the Kennedy Center as the Trump Kennedy Center is a violation of the law, and he ordered that Trump's name be removed from the building within 2 weeks of this order. Karen Travers, ABC News, the White House.
31: The Kennedy Center is scheduled to be closed for 2 years starting this July for major renovations. It's 35 minutes past the hour.
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16: 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We have dietitians on staff and benefits access, so helping people sign up for SNAP, RTA rides, and Medicaid.
17: And here we are on a Saturday, and you're very busy.
16: We have seen record numbers. Last Saturday, we served 422 households, which is about 1,200 individuals, and it's the most we've ever served in our entire history. A real feeling of scarcity right now, and we're just trying to make sure we have enough so that we can serve the people that are coming.
14: That's what we call a WBBM News Radio difference maker. Stories of people stepping up and making a real impact. And in neighborhoods across Chicago, the places that bring us together have stories too. Made in Chicago is about the small business and the local dreams that shape the streets we live on, providing opportunities and helping our communities grow.
18: It's canning day at Aris Cider House Brewery and Restaurant in Old Irving Park.
19: We have a blush cider, which is our two different types of cherry cider.
18: Aris co-owner Michelle Foyk says everything from canning to keg filling to cider processing is done in-house. And after 3 years of work, Aris opened for business in 2018, becoming the first woman-owned brewery in Illinois. Foyk says they take a culinary approach to cider while still making them easy to drink.
19: One of the things that we like to do is show people that it's an introductory cider. We always want to be able to say, hey, you know those Granny Smith apples that you eat at home? Well, this actually tastes like a Granny Smith apple.
14: These are the voices behind the stories, not just what's happening, but who it's happening to. On air, online, and in your neighborhood, WBBM News Radio is telling the stories that connect us. 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Traffic and weather together on the 8th, all day, all night.
22: Traffic and weather together on the 8th. I'm Neil Fiorito, and here's a look at overnight construction beginning on the Kennedy. If you're driving outbound, expect delays Randolph to Ohio, the right lane closed, and then planned work from Central to Bryn Mawr in the two left lanes. Inbound Kennedy north to Ogden, work in the two right lanes, and no express lanes. They will be shut down until 10 a.m. That's the plan. Eisenhower inbound Laramie to Costner, work in the left lane. And scheduled work outbound on 290 from Holman to Costner and up to three left lanes. On the Stevenson, driving inbound Pulaski to Kedzie, work in the left lane. Tri-State Tollway southbound before the Eisenhower, work in up to three left lanes through the overnight. You get traffic and weather together on the 8th on News Radio 105.9 WBBM.
21: WBBM AccuWeather. We'll be clear to partly cloudy for the overnight hours, low down to 58. Then not as warm Saturday, still a nice day with sunshine and some high clouds becoming breezy. Highs from the mid-60s at the lakefront to 74 inland. Partly cloudy Saturday night, low down to 55. Another mixed clouds and sun type of day on Sunday. High 74, but in the mid-60s at the lakefront. I'm AccuWeather meteorologist Matt Rindy.
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29: The moon can be like a painter's canvas,
0: dabbed with many colors. The silver of a frosty night, the gold of honey, the orange of a ripe cantaloupe, even the deep red of blood. But it's almost never blue, at least not in appearance. It sometimes is blue in name, though, including tonight. That's because it's the second full moon of May, a repeat appearance known as a blue moon. The color of the moon, full or not, depends on several factors. When the moon is low in the sky, as it rises or sets, its light passes through a thicker layer of air. Molecules in the atmosphere scatter blue wavelengths of light, allowing the red to shine through. As the moon climbs higher, we see more of its true color, gray. But the moon is so bright that it looks white or silver. During a lunar eclipse, the moon passes through Earth's dark shadow. But sunlight filtering through Earth's atmosphere makes the moon look dark orange or red. In rare cases, the moon can actually look blue.

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3: Major airline and business groups are warning of chaos if the U.S. restricts international flights. Reuters reports the warnings from the groups come after the Department of Homeland Security announced the Trump administration could soon stop processing international travelers and cargo at New Jersey's Newark Liberty International Airport, citing a lack of help from local police. Homeland Security officials also said they could halt immigration processing at more than a dozen other airports in so-called sanctuary cities, including here in Chicago. Now at 46 minutes past the hour, time to check in on sports. While the Chicago Cubs were in St. Louis facing the Cardinals, they ended up losing to the Cards 6-5. And the Detroit Tigers were in town facing the White Sox. The White Sox defeating the Tigers 4-3. And with more sports, here's Rick Gregg.
4: Bad break for White Sox reliever Jordan Leisure. He'll miss at least a month with a flexor strain in his forearm. Leisure told reporters he'd been feeling the twinge for about 5 weeks, but had been able to keep it under control until it flared up again on Thursday during an inning of one-run work against Minnesota. Tyler Gilbert is up from Charlotte to help out, at least this weekend against Detroit. Spot of good news, though. 104.3 The Score reports catcher Kyle Teal will begin running Sunday as he works back from his second leg injury. College baseball playoffs. Georgia Tech hit 7 home runs and beat UIC 22-5. The Flames play an elimination game Saturday. For the first time in the Open era, there are no former major champions in the round of 16 at the French Open, at least on the men's side, because Novak Djokovic was bounced early by Brazilian teenager Joao Fonseca, 7-5 in the fifth, seemed to handle the 90-degree heat better, forced a break, held on. Bears defensive lineman Grady Jarrett has heard the pundit saying the Bears can't get to the quarterback.
5: Yeah, we all got cell phones and internet, so so we hear it, man, but it come with the job, you know. Come with a job, we got to really take it personal and get back to work, you know, sometimes your best ain't good enough, you know, so you got to find out where can I be better at.
4: Jarrett's line, you can't get to the finish, a sack, without improving the start. That's why coaches are preaching fundamentals and pointing out technique mistakes Jarrett and others have been making without realizing it, sometimes for years. Back to work in Lake Forest next week. Orlando's Magic reportedly hiring Sean Sweeney as their next head coach, which means the Bulls won't get the fast-rising Spurs assistant. With sports at 16 and 46 past each hour, Rick Gregg, News Radio 105.9 WBBM.
6: I'm WBBM News Radio political editor Jeff Buckles. The Chicago area is heading into one of the most important election years in recent memory, and WBBM News Radio will be

0: over the action. From the race for governor to pivotal contests for Congress, local offices, key referendums that will shape the future of our state, our newsroom will deliver comprehensive coverage every step of the way. You'll hear the voices of candidates and voters from every corner of our region and the state. From downtown Chicago to the suburbs, from Rockford to Carbondale, we will take you beyond campaign speeches to explain what's really at stake.
1: I'm morning news anchor Cisco Cotto. As candidates hit the campaign trail, WBBM reporters will be there inside union halls, school auditoriums, and debate stages. We'll bring you the energy of campaign season, the rallies, the policy debates, and the unexpected moments that define every election. We'll separate fact from fiction and help you understand how national issues are playing out right here at home.
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8: Traffic and weather together on the 8th. I'm Trent Erickson with your overnight road work. The outbound side of the Kennedy Randolph to Ohio, a right lane closed, and then two left lanes are closed from Central to Bryn Mawr. Inbound side from North to Ogden, two right lanes are closed, and the express lanes closed altogether until 10 a.m. You've got the Eisenhower inbound Laramie to Costner. You lose a left lane. The outbound side from Homan to Costner, you find the same, but it's in three left lanes, or up to three left lanes. And then the inbound side of the Stevenson, Pulaski to Kedzie, a left lane is closed. Tri-State southbound before the Eisenhower, up to three left lanes are going to be closed. Westbound side of the Adams past Elgin Toll, but before US 20, then past Route 23, two left lanes closed. WBBM AccuWeather forecast. Tonight clear, low of 58. Tomorrow, a breezy, a little cooler, high of 72. Get traffic and weather together on the 8th on News Radio 105.9 WBBM.
9: Chicagoans are preparing to voluntarily drink something often compared to burnt grapefruit and rubber tires, all to beat a world record and raise money for a good cause.
10: It's sometimes used as a prank, and for some Chicagoans, it's a rite of passage. Now, Jepson's Malort is trying to turn its famously bitter liqueur into a world record charity event Sunday night at recess near Kinsey and Green in the Fulton River District. Organizers say they hope to gather the largest ever group to take a shot of Malort at the same time. CH Distillery says every $10 ticket sold will be matched with a donation to Ravenswood Community Services, which provides groceries and meals to Chicagoans facing food insecurity. Sarah Herrera, News Radio 105.9 WBBM.
9: A Canadian has pled guilty to selling a deadly substance used in suicide.
11: A Canadian man accused of running an online operation selling lethal substances has pleaded guilty to 14 counts of counseling or aiding suicide in Canada. A lawyer for Kenneth Law says Canadian prosecutors will withdraw 14 murder charges in exchange for the plea. Canadian police say he used a series of websites to market and sell sodium nitrate. He is suspected of sending at least 1,200 packages to more than 40 countries, with more than

0: 700 suicides being investigated. Sodium nitrate is commonly used to cure meats and can be deadly if ingested. I'm Lisa Dwyer.
1: Tom Busby has your Bloomberg Business Report coming up next. 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
6: No Deal. Universal Music Group, the world's biggest music company, home to artists like Taylor Swift, Kendrick Lamar, and Billie Eilish, has rejected a $65 billion takeover offer from the hedge fund Pershing Square, saying the offer was just too low. Hopes for a ceasefire extension deal, which could pave the way for an end to the war with Iran and reopen that Strait of Hormuz, sent oil down to around $87 a barrel today, and the Dow, the Nasdaq, and the S&P to fresh record closing highs. The Dow today up 363 points, the Nasdaq up 55, the S&P added 16. Even though President Trump did not make a, quote, final determination, as he said he would, on a preliminary ceasefire agreement. And as an alternative, the sky-high public transportation costs to get fans to FIFA World Cup matches in June and July, Uber is offering cheap van rides for up to 14 people in Los Angeles, Miami, and New York, and shuttle bus rides in New York, Dallas, Boston, and Miami. With business at 23 and 53 from the Bloomberg Newsroom, Tom Busby, News Radio 105.9 WBBM.
1: 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The Consumer Product Safety Commission issued the recall for the Giantex outdoor lounge chairs. Authorities say consumers can end up placing their fingers in a pinch point when adjusting the lounge chair. 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We're going to check in with traffic and weather together coming up next. It's 55 minutes past the hour.
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14: I'm WBBM News Radio political editor Jeff Buckles. Chicago and Illinois are heading into a pivotal midterm election with decisions that will shape everything from public safety and transit funding to taxes, schools, and the future of downtown. And WBBM News Radio will be everywhere the story unfolds. You'll hear directly from the candidates, the power brokers, and the people most affected, from the neighborhoods of Chicago to the suburbs and across the state. We go beyond the headlines to break down what's really at stake and what it means for you.
2: J.B. Pritzker.
15: People ought to pay attention to who it is actually that's trying to lower costs for them.
2: Darren Bailey.
16: Illinois is less affordable because of J.B. Pritzker.
17: 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As the campaigns ramp up, WBBM reporters are on the ground at community meetings, union halls, and campaign stops across the region. We'll bring you the energy of this political season, the debates over crime and policing, the future of public transit, economic pressure on families, and the direction of leadership in Chicago.
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29: Traffic and weather together on the 8th. I'm Neil Fiorito, and here's a look at overnight construction on the tollway. Southbound expect delays on the tri-state before the Eisenhower. Work scheduled in up to three left lanes. Work planned on the Jane Addams Tollway westbound past the Elgin Toll in the two left lanes. Before US 20 and Hampshire, the two left lanes closed. Past Route 23, work in the two left lanes until 6 a.m. Southwest suburbs work on both sides of I-80, eastbound before I-55 in the left lane and westbound between Richards and Center in the left lane. Work scheduled on the Kennedy Expressway outbound central to Bryn Mawr in the two left lanes. Inbound North Avenue to Ogden work in the two right lanes. Kennedy Express lanes are closed overnight. On the Eisenhower outbound, Holman to Koster work in up to three left lanes. The AccuWeather forecast, overnight, clear skies, low 58, Saturday breezy and cooler, high 72. Get traffic and weather together on the 8th on News Radio 105.9 WBBM.
30: Somewhere there's a river rushing through the woods while someone rushes through their day. 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

0: Politics. I'm Dave Packer. The State Department says it's optimistic it can work things out with Kenya after...
1: A Kenyan court has put a pause on the Trump administration's plan to open a 50-bed field hospital in the country for Americans exposed to the Ebola virus. The African CDC has suggested Kenya's government was pressured into housing the center. Some experts also warning that a foreign facility is a strategic mistake, saying U.S. nationals impacted by the outbreak should be brought home. Shannon Kingston, ABC News, the State Department.
0: The federal judge who oversaw President Trump's lawsuit against the IRS is now demanding answers from the president's lawyers and the DOJ over whether their settlement that created a $1.8 billion anti-weaponization fund may have amounted to an effort to intentionally deceive her. This is Friday. A judge temporarily blocked payments from that fund. ABC News legal contributor Kim Whaley.
2: This is going to stay with this lower court judge. And then when there's a final resolution, only then will the Trump administration have the ability to appeal it.
0: Despite a ceasefire agreement that's been in place in Lebanon since mid-April, Hezbollah has continued to attack Israeli soldiers in southern Lebanon, fire projectiles at northern Israel.
3: In Lebanon, Israeli forces going on the offensive there. The ceasefire there really not adding up to very much at all. The UN are reporting something in the region of 11 children inside Lebanon are being killed or wounded every single day through military action.
0: ABC's Ian Pannell in Tel Aviv. Louisiana Friday enacted a new congressional map that could help Republicans gain one more seat in the House of Representatives. The new map eliminates one of the state's two black majority districts. Democratic Louisiana State Senator Royce Duplessis says that the map will face new legal challenges.
4: We know we're going to end up right back in court because this map is a racially gerrymandered map, no matter how they try to spin it.
0: You're listening to ABC News.
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0: A growing number of performers are pulling out of the Great American State Fair on the National Mall in Washington. Martina McBride there. Also Brett Michaels, Young MC, Morris Day, and The Time, and the Commodores have now publicly stated that they will not perform, with several alleging they were misled about the nature of the event. Three people are confirmed dead in the Dallas apartment complex fire, including a child.
7: Nobody is missing any longer from the apartment complex after Thursday's gas explosion. Dallas Fire and Rescue Chief Justin Ball.
8: Everyone is accounted for per the resident list that we acquired from the complex.
7: The owner of the apartment building says as part of a sale of the building and one next door to it, an engineering firm was doing soil tests, and while boring, the excavation company hit a gas line. Alex Stone, ABC News.
0: The U.S. Coast Guard helped with the rescue of a 74-year-old Canadian citizen stuck on board a disabled sailing vessel hundreds of miles off the coast of Oregon. They say they kept an eye on the man while identifying a nearby cruise ship that rescued that man and who sustained an injury. Government survey data finds the cigarette smoking rate among U.S. adults fell to another all-time low last year, with just 1 in 11 Americans saying they're currently smokers. In the mid-1960s, 42% of U.S. adults were smokers. Last year, that rate was 9%. Dave Packer, ABC News.
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10: It's 5 minutes past the hour. Hi there, I'm Haley Hansen. Thanks so much for joining us this weekend. Our forecast is going to be a lot of the same over the next few days. Saturday features a bit of a breeze, making it a bit cooler. Temperatures may get into the mid-70s in the suburbs, but we're staying in the 60s along the lake. Partly cloudy by nightfall, with the overnight low dropping to 55. Sunday's high up to 74, but we're inching back to the upper 70s by the start of your work week. The details will be in the full AccuWeather 5-day forecast coming up in 10 minutes. But first, our top local story here on News Radio WBBM. A man who walked up to a police officer and admitted to a machete attack on his roommate is now facing attempted murder charges in DeKalb. WBBM's Glenn Marshall reports.
11: DeKalb police say 44-year-old Joshua Boyer approached an officer early Wednesday and confessed to attacking his roommate with a machete, telling police the dispute was over money. The victim suffered a severe injury to his right forearm and was taken to Northwestern Medicine Kishwaukee Hospital. Witnesses say Boyer made racial slurs toward the victim and threatened to kill him during the attack. Boyer is now charged with attempted murder, aggravated domestic battery, and a hate crime. He's awaiting a detention hearing at the DeKalb County Sheriff's Office. Glenn Marshall, News Radio 105.9 WBBM.
10: More than two dozen bus companies involved with shuttling migrants from Texas to Chicago several years ago have had to pay up in a legal fight with the city's lawyers.
12: Those buses brought nearly 30,000 migrants and asylum seekers to Chicago during 2022 and 23, leaving homeless shelters overwhelmed and police district stations bursting with makeshift tents.
13: There's families with children sleeping under those tents, small children.
12: City Council eventually passed an ordinance banning bus drop-offs without CDOT approval, and the law department stepped in to take action against bus operators it said violated that ordinance. Now the city says it's reached settlement agreements with 15 bus operators, which have paid more than $260,000. 12 more companies never showed up for hearings and faced judgments totaling more than $180,000. All of the proceeds are being funneled to the United Way to provide help for people in underserved communities. We're at City Hall. Jeff Buckles, News Radio 105.9 WBBM.
10: A man who was shot and killed by FBI agents Thursday afternoon has been identified. The FBI says agents stopped a car wanted in connection to a bank robbery near Lexington and Lawndale. That's around the time witnesses reported hearing more than a dozen shots. The Cook County Medical Examiner identifies the person killed as 25-year-old Abdul Hafed. In response to the incident, the FBI says in part, it takes all shooting incidents involving its agents seriously, adding it will continue to investigate.
14: Traffic and weather together on the 8th. I'm Trent Erickson with your overnight road work. Inbound side of the Eisenhower, Laramie to Costner, a left lane closed. Outbound side from Homan to Costner, up to three left lanes closed. Inbound Stevenson, Pulaski to Kedzie, a left lane is closed. And then you've got this tri-state on your southbound side before the Eisenhower. You could lose up to three left lanes at periods. Westbound side of the Adams from past the Elgin Toll to before US 20 and past Route 23. Two left lanes are closed in both areas. I-80 eastbound before 55, a right lane is closed. Westbound Richards to center, you lose a left lane. And then you've got both ways of 94 between 421 and US 20. Only one lane is open. That's taking place nightly until June 1st. WBBM AccuWeather forecast. Tonight, clear 58. Tomorrow, Saturday, breezy. Cooler, though. High of 72. Get traffic and weather together on the 8th on News Radio 105.9 WBBM.
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22: Hey, it's 11 minutes past the hour. The 26-year-old man accused of fatally shooting a Loyola University student has now been caught with a weapon while in custody. Cook County jail staff found a 6-inch shank made from metal and medical tape in Jose Medina's possession. Medina's been in custody since March when he was charged with fatally shooting 18-year-old Sheridan Gorman at a Rogers Park beach. In addition to that murder accusation, he's now facing a felony charge of possession of contraband. The dog attacking the postal worker stereotype appears to be mostly true, at least here in Chicago.
23: The United States Postal Service is starting a month-long awareness campaign Monday about dog bite attacks against its employees. The USPS says that last year there were more than 5,200 dog bite attacks. Chicago is listed as the city with the fifth highest number of attacks, 43. Cities with more attacks include Los Angeles with 70, followed by Dallas, Denver, and Houston. By state, Illinois is sixth highest with 260 dog bite attacks. The USPS says pet owners should keep their dogs on leashes if the dogs are outside when mail is being delivered or away from the front door when a package is being accepted. Mail carriers use their mail bags and dog repellent if they're attacked, and in some cases, mail service can be cut off temporarily if a dog owner does not make the environment safe for the mail carrier. Bernie Tafoya, News Radio, 105.9 WBBM.
22: Six Flags Great America is celebrating 50 years with the reintroduction of a famous coaster. For the first time in almost a decade, the iconic American Eagle wooden coaster is back with side-by-side racing. Six Flags president says it's a meaningful way to celebrate the nostalgia that guests remember. We're going to check in with AccuWeather up next. It's 13 minutes past the hour.
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22: 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Here's meteorologist Matt Rindy.
26: We will have clear to partly cloudy skies for the overnight hours, low down to 58. Then Saturday, not as warm. We'll have sunshine and some high clouds. It'll become breezy. Highs ranging from the mid-60s at the lakefront to 74 inland. Partly cloudy Saturday night, low down to 55. Another day with mixed clouds and sun on Sunday. We'll have a high up to 74, but again in the mid-60s at the lakefront. Sun dimmed by high clouds on Monday, remaining a nice afternoon, high up to 78 in the upper 60s by the lake. And another nice day on Tuesday with sunshine and some clouds, high climbing up to 77. I'm AccuWeather meteorologist Matt Rindy.
22: Now at 16 minutes past the hour, let's check in on sports. The Detroit Tigers were in town facing the Chicago White Sox. The Sox defeating the Tigers 4-3. The Cubs, meantime, fell to the St. Louis Cardinals 6-5. And with more sports, here's Rick Gregg.
27: Congratulations to Bears center Garrett Bradbury and tackle Theo Benedet. According to Bears social media, they were the only two linemen, offensive or defensive, to make field goals during the team's now annual Big Guy Kicking Challenge, OL2DLO, One of those to miss, edge rusher Austin Booker, but Ben Johnson has high hopes for Booker in his day job in 2026.
0: He's still a young player. He's still developing. His body's changed since came in the building a year ago, from where we ended the season even until, you know, when he came back in for the spring program. He continues to add more mass, stronger player. He gets smarter as we go, and I think the coaching is really going to be conducive to his style of play as well.
27: Still has those long legs, too. More work at Havis Hall next week. College quarterback Brendan Sorsby, who's just out of rehab for a gambling addiction and remains banned for next season, made at least 40 bets on Indiana football when he was playing there. That's according to court documents filed by his legal team in Texas. He bet about $90,000 all told during his time at Indiana, Cincinnati, and Texas Tech. Craig Counsell says utility man Matt Shaw is expected to start a rehab assignment in Iowa on Tuesday. White Sox pitcher Jordan Leisure won't throw for 4 weeks because of soreness in a forearm tendon. Sox hosting Detroit this weekend, Cubs in St. Louis. Brewers reliever Abner Uribe is suspended a game for an obscene gesture toward the St. Louis dugout a few days ago. With sports at 16 and 46 past each hour, Rick Gregg, News Radio 105.9 WBBM.
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3: Traffic and weather together on the 8th. Neil Fiorito. Here's a look at overnight construction starting on the Kennedy outbound. Randolph to Ohio. Work in the right lane. Central to Bryn Mawr. Up to two left lanes blocked until 7 a.m. Inbound Kennedy North Avenue to Ogden. Work in the two right lanes. No express lanes. They are closed until 10 a.m. Looking at the Eisenhower inbound, Laramie to Costner, work planned in the left lane. Outbound 290 from Holman to Costner, working up to three left lanes until 6 a.m. That's the plan. Stevenson inbound, Pulaski to Kedzie, work in the left lane. Also, road work to expect on the Tri-State Tollway southbound before the Eisenhower in up to three left lanes. The Jane Addams Tollway westbound past the Elgin Toll, work in the two left lanes, and before U.S. 20 and Hampshire, work in the two left lanes. The AccuWeather forecast overnight, clear skies, low 58. Saturday, breezy, cooler, high 72. Get traffic and weather together on the 8th. 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
22: Top story this hour, the Illinois Republican Party has a new leader, and he says he wants to focus on issues that unite people in the state. We'll have much more on this story coming up at 31 minutes past the hour. Another lawsuit has been filed against a second massive data center project in southwest suburban Yorkville. Residents filed their first lawsuit back in April to block the construction of a planned data center known as Project Cardinal, which is approved earlier this year. Multiple reports say the Teske family farm is at the forefront of the second lawsuit challenging Project Steel. The lawsuit alleges the city did not provide any notice before holding a public hearing on the project and that the city ignored state notice requirements. It's now 21 minutes past the hour. Let's check in on your healthy minute.
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7: The price of tomatoes up 40% in the past year. It's the biggest increase among all the products tracked in the Consumer Price Index for May. That's a result of weak crop yields, higher shipping costs because of the war in Iran, and added costs of the Trump tariffs on tomatoes imported from outside the U.S. Fresh record closing highs today for all the major averages on Wall Street. That's on continued hopes for a ceasefire extension between the U.S. and Iran, even though President Trump failed to approve one that was already agreed to by Tehran, at least for now. At the close, the Dow was up 363 points, 0.75% higher. The Nasdaq up 55, the S&P added 16, oil down to around $87 a barrel. And Southwest Airlines revising a policy for plus-size travelers to buy two seats, then apply for a refund for one after their trip. But now, Southwest says reps at the airport are able to give overweight customers an extra seat for free if it's available.
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5: In other news, there will be some red line changes the next few weekends. Red line trains will run above ground from Fullerton to Cermak Chinatown until 4 Monday morning. The 4 weekend detours are needed for crews to conduct maintenance work in the Loop's subway system. A check of traffic and weather together is coming up next. It's 25 minutes past the hour.
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10: I'm WBBM News Radio political editor Jeff Buckles. Chicago and Illinois are heading into a pivotal midterm election with decisions that will shape everything from public safety and transit funding to taxes, schools, and the future of downtown. And WBBM News Radio will be everywhere the story unfolds. You'll hear directly from the candidates, the power brokers, and the people most affected, from the neighborhoods of Chicago to the suburbs and across the state. We go beyond the headlines to break down what's really at stake and what it means for you.
12: J.B. Pritzker.
14: People ought to pay attention to who it is actually that's trying to lower costs for them.
15: Darren Bailey.
16: Illinois is less affordable because of J.B. Pritzker.
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3: Traffic and weather together on the 8s. I'm Trent Erickson with your overnight road work. Not a ton tonight, but we do have some on the Kennedy on the outbound side to get a Randolph to Ohio, lose a right lane, and then central to Bryn Mawr, two left lanes will be closed. You're going to find two right lanes closed on the inbound side between North Avenue and Ogden, and the express lanes closed altogether until 10 a.m. Inbound side of the Eisenhower, Laramie to Costner, a left lane's closed. Outbound from Homan to Costner, up to three left lanes are closed. Stevenson inbound, Pulaski to Kedzie, you lose a left lane, and then you've got the tri-state on the southbound side before the Eisenhower. You can lose up to three left lanes throughout the overnight hours. Westbound side of the Adams past Elgin Toll, but the before US 20, then past Route 23. All of those areas have two left lanes closed. WBBM AccuWeather forecast: clear, 58 tonight. Tomorrow, Saturday, breezy, cooler, a high of 72. Get traffic and weather together on the 8s on News Radio 105.9 WBBM.
22: He's hoping a focus on issues that unite people in the state will help GOP candidates make inroads in what's seen as a deep blue state. WBBM political editor Jeff Buchholz has the details.
0: We have to speak in such a way that people will listen.
1: Former DuPage County Auditor Bob Grogan says he did not seek to run the state's Republican Party, but now that he's its chairman, he says it's time to focus on November and beyond.
0: Republicans need to stop bickering with each other.
1: And he says focus on Republican issues and policies that he says will improve the lives of people in Illinois.
0: We actually have to be a little bit louder, a little bit clearer when we are expressing ourselves to the voters.
1: Because, he says, people are busy and don't have time for deep dives into sometimes complex issues. Grogan says he hopes his strength with door-to-door shoe-leather politics will help build the connections and the support the party needs.
0: Making ourselves more relevant in a tough political environment is the number one priority.
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22: Your home and car insurance premiums could go up less quickly under new bills headed to Governor Pritzker's desk. State lawmakers gave final approval to measures that would give state regulators the authority to reject rate increases they believe are excessive. But Kevin Martin from the Illinois Insurance Association says people in this state already pay some of the lowest premiums in the country, and new regulations could decrease competition and increase insurance premiums.
2: The effect of that is why do we want to continue to wait for a rate to be approved in this state now? We'll just go to, you know, someplace else where it's easier for us to conduct business.
22: The governor has said he will sign those bills into law. A man facing attempted murder charges in DeKalb after allegedly attacking his roommate with a machete. Police say 44-year-old Joshua Boyer walked up to an officer last week and admitted to the attack. He said the fight was over money. Witnesses reported he said racial slurs to the victim and threatened to kill him during the attack. The victim suffered a severe injury to his forearm. On a split vote, the Chicago Board of Education has decided to wait another 2 weeks before deciding whether to renew six charter schools and their networks.
4: The 11-8 vote highlighted differing views between board members appointed by Mayor Johnson and backed by the Chicago Teachers Union and others like Ellen Rosenfeld, who called the delay cruel.
6: We have been discussing charter renewals for months. We board members have had months to ask these questions. To say we've only had 2 days is ridiculous.
4: After sudden school closures due to financial problems, member Michaela Blaze said it's about getting information.
7: Let's try to tamp down on the drama, but sincerely, this is about process. We've had questions, we've had suggestions since December that were ignored.
4: Others said the delay does not mean they would oppose renewing the charters. Nancy Hardy, News Radio 105.9 WBBM.
22: New seating options are headed for one of Chicago's most iconic tourist attractions.
12: Centered around Buckingham Fountain may become your new thing to do during summertime Chicago. The Park District is bringing 100 green metal chairs to the area, with 50 being able to slightly recline. They're created by Fermob in Paris, costing more than $54,000 in total. According to the Park District, Lollapalooza is contributing $30,000, while the city is paying for the rest. The chairs are inspired by similar seating in Paris' Luxembourg Garden. The chairs can be seen starting Saturday and can be used between 9 a.m. until 11 p.m. every day. 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
22: The Cubs are tearing down a building in Lakeview to expand parking in the area.
15: The Cubs had bought a former domestic violence shelter from Catholic Charities about a block north of Wrigley Field and began demolishing it last month. According to the Sun-Times, the Cubs are hoping to get the city's permission to use that property to expand its Camry parking lot by more than 250 spaces. The parking lot currently has 688 spaces. Meanwhile, the city met with residents recently and revised part of its plan so that the lot would have traffic emptying directly onto Clark Street instead of Grace Street. Bernie Tafoya, News Radio, 105.9 WBBM.
22: It's 35 minutes past the hour.
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11: AccuWeather forecast for the rest of today. Drenching thunderstorms that can produce damaging winds and cause flash flooding.
13: When you're on the go, in the city, or just planning out your day, you need a weather forecast you can rely on. At WBBM News Radio, we understand how quickly things can change in Chicago. Bright and sunny one minute, storm clouds rolling in the next. That's why we bring you traffic and weather together on the 8s every 10 minutes, every day, no matter what. It's not just a forecast. It's a plan for your day.
14: Strong to severe thunderstorms moving through the area. Possibility of tornadoes as well.
16: Rain and some thunder with some severe weather possible.
17: Stay weather aware. We are expecting thunderstorms to rapidly develop. These storms could be
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23: Gotta get my traffic. Gotta get my weather. Is it going to rain? Is it going to snow?
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13: 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And when it comes to traffic, we know every minute matters.
26: How are the roads, Neil?
27: A lot of traffic, especially coming into downtown. We'll start with the Eden, just getting to the junction. You're at 50 minutes.
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13: 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WBBM Chicago.
3: Traffic and weather together on the 8s. I'm Neil Fiorito, and here's a look at overnight construction beginning on the Kennedy. If you're driving outbound, expect delays Randolph to Ohio. The right lane closed, and then planned work from Central to Bryn Mawr in the two left lanes. Inbound Kennedy north to Ogden, work in the two right lanes, and no express lanes. They will be shut down until 10 a.m. That's the plan. Eisenhower inbound Laramie to Costner, work in the left lane. And scheduled work outbound on 290 from Holman to Costner and up to three left lanes. On the Stevenson, driving inbound Pulaski to Kedzie, work in the left lane. Tri-State Tollway southbound before the Eisenhower, work in up to three left lanes through the overnight. You get traffic and weather together on the 8s on News Radio 105.9 WBBM.
38: WBBM AccuWeather. We'll be clear to partly cloudy for the overnight hours, low down to 58. Then not as warm Saturday, still a nice day with sunshine and some high clouds becoming breezy. Highs from the mid-60s at the lakefront to 74 inland. Partly cloudy Saturday night, low down to 55. Another mixed clouds and sun type of day on Sunday. High 74, but in the mid-60s at the lakefront. I'm AccuWeather meteorologist Matt Rindy.
0: A federal judge says the Kennedy Center board broke the law when they put Trump's name on the building.
1: A federal judge says adding President Trump's name to the Kennedy Center was illegal. The judge here in Washington says Congress gave the Kennedy Center its name, and only Congress can change it. He's also blocked the president's plan to close the facility for renovations.
2: The fastest way to bring the Trump Kennedy Center to the highest level of success, beauty, and grandeur is to cease the entertainment operations for a two-year period of time.
1: The president's taken a keen interest in the center, installing a hand-picked board that then named him chairman. Sagar Meghani, Washington.
0: It's unclear whether a new draft of a potential deal between the U.S. and Iran will get final approval. President Trump says the draft needs to include assertions that Iran will give up its nuclear program and says there will be no sanctions relief for the country. But as ABC's Karen Travers reports, Iran has their own terms.
4: They're pushing back on these points that the president put out in that social media post and laying out their own demands for what a short-term agreement would be. And they include having some control over traffic in the Strait of Hormuz. They want to see $12 billion in frozen assets released to Iran before they agree to anything. They are not willing to commit to turning over that enriched uranium. And also, they're putting Lebanon back on the front burner, saying that there has to be a complete ceasefire there in order to get an agreement between the U.S. and Iran.
0: After a roughly two-hour meeting with national security aides, it's still unclear if President Trump has made a decision to sign off on the tentative agreement. A check of your top trending stories, plus sports and traffic and weather, all coming up next. It's 42 minutes past the hour.
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1: And health and, quote, fully fit to serve as commander-in-chief. The assessment was released late Friday after the president had his three-hour medical exam at Walter Reed Medical Center Tuesday. The president's doctors gave him guidance on his diet, physical activity, and weight loss, but concluded that his, quote, cognitive and physical performance are excellent. And non-carbonated drinks are taking the spotlight from seltzers. CNBC reports that about a decade ago, flavored seltzers exploded in popularity. But now non-carbonated drinks, from Liquid Death to Surfside iced teas, are taking the spotlight. Some consumer experts say Gen Z consumers are seeking out options without those bubbles. Now at 46 minutes past the hour, let's check in on sports. The Cubs were in St. Louis facing the Cardinals. Unfortunately, they fell to St. Louis 6-5. The White Sox, meantime, were hosting the Detroit Tigers, defeating them 4-3. And the Stanley Cup final is set with the Carolina Hurricanes facing the Vegas Golden Knights. Carolina defeated the Canadiens Friday with a 6-1 victory. And with more sports, here's Rick Gregg.
2: Ben Johnson is an offensive coach, no bones about it, but he's also a head coach. And as such, now that he's in year two and things at Halas Hall are a bit more stable than last year at this time, Johnson's been taking in defensive meetings too, picking a position a day and hanging out.
3: More than anything, it's appreciating the level of attention and detail that our guys bring to the table. Coaches are teaching at a very high level, whereas last year we might have put in a lot of scheme. Now it's a little bit more fundamental and technique driven, which we feel like is where we need to be this time of year. We'll get to the scheme part later on.
2: Johnson, Dennis Allen, and the players have made clear that their priority right now, at least on defense, is about those basics. The plan is to use coaching to steady a D that led the world in takeaways last year, but also struggled to get to the quarterback and lost several ball-hawking defensive backs to free agency. More work next week than the mandatory minicamp at Halas Hall. White Sox reliever Jordan Leisure is hurt. Ligament strain in the forearm, not what anybody wants to hear. Tyler Gilbert is up from AAA to help out. Sox hosting the Tigers this weekend, Cubs in St. Louis. Novak Djokovic is out of the French Open, the earliest he's been bounced since 2009. Brazilian teen Joao Fonseca had to go the distance, but took the 39-year-old Djokovic out 7-5 in the fifth. Spurs, Thunder, Game 7 Saturday night. Winner meets the Knicks in the NBA Finals. With sports at 16 and 46 past each hour, Rick Gregg, News Radio 105.9 WBBM.
4: In this city, the biggest stories don't always start with headlines. 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
5: Jenny Hall is CEO of Beyond Hunger in Oak Park.
6: Beyond Hunger is a food pantry, but we also offer a drive-through, and we have a home delivery program that serves Austin and Oak Park, as well as nutrition education. We have dietitians on staff and benefits access, so helping people sign up for SNAP, RTA rides, and Medicaid.
7: And here we are on a Saturday, and you're very busy.
6: Very busy. We have seen record numbers. Last Saturday, we served 422 households, which is about 1,200 individuals, and it's the most we've ever served in our entire history. A real feeling of scarcity right now, and we're just trying to make sure we have enough so that we can serve the people that are coming.
4: That's what we call a WBBM News Radio difference maker. Stories of people stepping up and making a real impact. And in neighborhoods across Chicago, the places that bring us together have stories too. Made in Chicago is about the small businesses and the local dreams that shape the streets we live on, providing opportunities and helping our communities grow.
8: It's canning day at Aris Cider House Brewery and Restaurant in Old Irving Park.
9: We have a blush cider, which is our two different types of cherry cider.
8: Aris co-owner Michelle Foig says everything from canning to keg filling to cider processing is done in-house. And after 3 years of work, Aris opened for business in 2018, becoming the first woman-owned brewery in Illinois. Voigt says they take a culinary approach to cider while still making them easy to drink.
9: One of the things that we like to do is show people that it's an introductory cider. We always want to be able to say, hey, you know those Granny Smith apples that you eat at home?

0: this actually tastes like a Granny Smith apple.
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3: Traffic and weather together on the 8th. I'm Trent Erickson with your overnight road work. The outbound side of the Kennedy Randolph to Ohio, a right lane closed, and then two left lanes are closed from Central to Bryn Mawr. Inbound side from North to Ogden, two right lanes are closed, and the express lanes closed altogether until 10 a.m. You've got the Eisenhower inbound Laramie to Costner, you lose a left lane. The outbound side from Homan to Costner, you find the same, but it's in three left lanes, or up to three left lanes. And then the inbound side of the Stevenson, Pulaski to Kedzie, a left lane is closed. Tri-State southbound before the Eisenhower, up to three left lanes are going to be closed. Westbound side of the Adams past Elgin Toll, but before US 20, then past Route 23, two left lanes closed. WBBM AccuWeather forecast. Tonight clear, low of 58. Tomorrow, a breezy, a little cooler, high of 72. Get traffic and weather together on the 8th on News Radio 105.9 WBBM.
4: Construction may have canceled last year's 4th of July show in Northwest Suburban Itasca, but it's back on track this year.
5: The village announced the celebration will take place at Hamilton Lakes to mark America's 250 years of independence, but the event will be smaller than years past. The park will open at 4:30 in the afternoon with music starting at 5 p.m. The celebration features family-friendly activities, including a kids zone and local vendors. The fireworks show is set to start at 9:45 p.m. and will be synchronized to music. Admission to the park is free, but advanced parking will cost you $30 plus a processing fee. Day of, that price goes up to $40 cash only. Mai Martinez, News Radio 105.9 WBBM.
4: Tomatoes are suddenly becoming one of the biggest pain points in the grocery store.
6: Tomato prices are up roughly 40% from a year ago, outpacing nearly every other grocery item, according to recent Consumer Price Index data.
7: Our tomatoes are so good that everybody buys them anyway.
6: Todd Nichols of Nichols Farm in Marengo says even so, demand for high-quality local tomatoes remains strong, even as costs rise across the farming industry.
7: Labor's more expensive, materials are more expensive, fuel's more expensive.
6: Experts point to a mix of tariffs on Mexican imports, higher shipping costs linked to the conflict in the Middle East, and weather problems damaging crops. Sarah Herrera, News Radio 105.9 WBBM.
4: Tom Busby will get you your Bloomberg Business Report coming up next. It's 51 minutes past the hour.
8: AI is making summer internships a little harder to get. About one in five U.S. companies tell Drexel University they'll either take on fewer college interns this year or forego internships altogether because AI can easily perform a lot of those duties. Conflicting messages out of the White House today. President Trump ending a two-hour meeting with advisors without making a decision he promised to make on whether to accept a ceasefire extension with Iran. But continued hopes for a deal sent all the major averages to new record highs today. It pushed oil lower. It closed close to $87 a barrel. The Dow today up 363 points. That's a 0.75% gain. The NASDAQ added 55. The S&P was up 16. And a lifeline for the struggling U.S. Postal Service. DHL, the German international shipping giant, hiring the USPS to be its last mile package delivery partner here in the U.S. in a $10 billion deal. With business at 23 and 53 from the Bloomberg Newsroom, Tom Busby, News Radio 105.9 WBBM.
4: In other news, efforts to recover bodies from this week's rupture of a tank continue at a paper mill.
9: It's a slow process getting firefighters into the ruptured tank, which was filled with a hazardous

0: This chemical called white liquor, which is toxic and used to make paper. Longview, Washington Fire Chief Brad Hainig says one more body has been recovered.
1: Our entry crews have recovered a seventh individual from the scene.
0: He says they are actively clearing debris and the chemicals to get inside. Two more bodies are believed to still be around the tank. In total, it's presumed 11 workers died in the tank rupture. Alex Stone, ABC News.
2: 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It's 55 minutes past the...
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12: I'm WBBM News Radio political editor Jeff Buckles. The Chicago area is heading into one of the most important election years in recent memory, and WBBM News Radio will be all over the action. From the race for governor to pivotal contests for Congress, local offices, key referendums that will shape the future of our state, our newsroom will deliver comprehensive coverage every step of the way. You'll hear the voices of candidates and voters from every corner of our region and the state, from downtown Chicago to the suburbs, from Rockford to Carbondale. We will take you beyond campaign speeches to explain what's really at stake.
13: I'm morning news anchor Cisco Cotto. As candidates hit the campaign trail, WBBM reporters will be there inside union halls, school auditoriums, and debate stages. We'll bring you the energy of campaign season, the rallies, the policy debates, and the unexpected moments that define every election. We'll separate fact from fiction and help you understand how national issues are playing out right here at home.
14: 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From City Hall to Springfield to Washington, we'll track the power shifts and the decisions that matter most to Illinois voters.
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5: Traffic and weather together on the 8th. I'm Neil Fiorito, and here's a look at overnight construction on the tollway. Southbound, expect delays on the Tri-State before the Eisenhower. Work scheduled in up to 3 left lanes. Work planned on the Jane Addams Tollway westbound past the Elgin Toll in the 2 left lanes. Before US 20 and Hampshire, the 2 left lanes closed. Past Route 23, work in the 2 left lanes until 6 a.m. Southwest suburbs, work on both sides of I-80, eastbound before I-55 in the left lane, and westbound between Richards and Center in the left lane. Work scheduled on the Kennedy Expressway outbound central to Bryn Mawr in the two left lanes. Inbound North Avenue to Ogden, work in the two right lanes. Kennedy Express lanes are closed overnight. On the Eisenhower outbound, Holman to Koster, work in up to 3 left lanes. The AccuWeather forecast, overnight, clear skies, low 58, Saturday breezy and cooler, high 72. Get traffic and weather together on the 8th on News Radio 105.9 WBBM.
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8: From ABC News, I'm Dave Packard. There was a meeting in the Situation Room Friday, but when it was over, President Trump had no announcement about a possible deal with Iran.
9: President Trump laying out his demands, saying Iran must agree to reopen the Strait of Hormuz, pledge never to develop a nuclear weapon, and allow the U.S. to remove Iran's highly enriched uranium. But Iran says their nuclear program, the key issue at the center of this conflict, is not a part of these negotiations. Iran also insisting the U.S. release $12 billion in frozen Iranian assets. But the president saying no money will be exchanged until further notice.
8: ABC's Mary Bruce. President Trump's so-called weaponization fund blocked by a federal judge Friday. ABC News legal contributor Kim Whaley.
10: This is going to stay with this lower court judge. And then when there's a final resolution, only then will the Trump administration have the ability to appeal it.
8: And another federal judge has ordered that the president's name be removed from the Kennedy Center in Washington, D.C. ABC's Catherine Falders.
11: The judge ruled that that signage needs to come down within 2 weeks. It is quite a defeat for President Trump. We obviously will see what he says about this and whether he will appeal. This is just one of the many projects that Trump has in the works or has at least in part renamed.
8: Jeff Bezos' commercial space company Blue Origin is warning folks in Florida don't touch any of the debris from a catastrophic explosion that incinerated one of the largest rockets that it has during an engine test on Thursday. No injuries were reported after the company's New Glenn rocket exploded into a massive fireball. Former NASA astronaut Susan Kilrain.
12: This is the rocket that is supposed to take equipment to the moon in the not too distant future and then also land landers on the moon with people eventually.
8: You're listening to ABC News.
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8: Five people killed, dozens injured in a Virginia highway crash.
15: First responders weaving through heavy traffic to get to the scene near Quantico, Virginia. Officials say the commercial bus bound for Charlotte from New York City with 34 passengers on board failed to slow down for a work zone. Passengers on the bus telling ABC News the driver was flying. Four people in one vehicle and one in another were killed. The youngest victim, a 7-year-old boy.
8: ABC's Jay O'Brien. The former superintendent of Iowa's largest school district, Ian Roberts, has been sentenced to 2 years in federal prison after pleading guilty to unlawful possession of firearms and falsely claiming to be a U.S. citizen. Another state approves a new congressional map.
16: Lawmakers in Louisiana have approved a new congressional map which gets rid of one of the state's majority black districts. The move could allow Republicans to flip one of the state's two Democratic-held House seats in the 2026 midterms. The new map was drawn in the wake of last month's Supreme Court decision, which struck down the state's current map as an unconstitutional racial gerrymander. Democrats say that ruling is likely to dramatically reduce the number of black representatives in Congress. Mike DeBusky, ABC News.
8: Be careful opening invitations sent via email. That warning from the Federal Trade Commission, which says scammers are increasingly using your invited text and emails that look legit, but are actually phishing scams. On Wall Street Friday, another record close for the Dow, up 363 points. Dave Packer, ABC News.
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17: It's 5 minutes past the hour. Hello, I'm Haley Hansen. Thanks so much for tuning in. Get ready for lots of sunshine Saturday. There's going to be a bit of a breeze making it slightly cooler with lows or highs ranging from the 60s along the lakefront to around 74 in the suburbs. Sunday's temperatures look similar with a mix of sun and clouds. By Monday, some places could get back up into the upper 70s, but of course, we'll be cooler along the lakefront. We'll get you the full details in the AccuWeather 5-day forecast coming up in 10 minutes. But first, our top local story here on News Radio WBBM. A man accused of killing a Loyola University student is facing more charges after getting into trouble in jail. WBBM's Glenn Marshall has the details.
18: 26-year-old Jose Medina is now facing a felony charge of possession of contraband in jail after he was found with a makeshift 6-inch shank made out of metal and medical tape from his pants pocket. Medina is already facing murder charges for the March shooting death of Loyola University student Sheridan Gorman, who was killed at a Rogers Park beach. The Cook County State's Attorney's Office approved the new charge after correction officers located the weapon during a search. Glenn Marshall, News Radio 105.9 WBBM.
17: Lawyers for the city of Chicago say they've collected hundreds of thousands of dollars in fines and settlements tied to those convoys of buses that brought migrants and asylum seekers from Texas to Chicago.
19: Nearly 30,000 migrants were brought to Chicago on those buses, often in the middle of the night, leaving churches and charities scrambling to help, and some people were forced to bed down in police district stations.
20: Every police station that has space for migrants has people living there.
19: And as city workers mobilized to find shelter and other services, City Council banned buses from dropping off new arrivals without getting the okay from CDOT. Now the city's law department says 15 bus operators have agreed to pay more than $260,000 to settle enforcement claims. A dozen more operators didn't even show up in court. That brings the total to $440,000. The city says it'll all go to the United Way for the care of people in underserved communities. We're at City Hall. Jeff Buckles, News Radio 105.9. WBBM.
17: A man shot and killed by FBI agents Thursday has been identified. The FBI says agents stopped a car wanted in connection to a bank robbery at around 3 near Lexington and Lawndale. That's around the time witnesses reported hearing more than a dozen shots. The Cook County Medical Examiner identifies the person killed as 25-year-old Abdul Hafed. In response to the incident, the FBI said in part, it takes all shooting incidents involving agents seriously and will continue to investigate.
21: Traffic and weather together on the 8th. I'm Trent Erickson with your overnight road work. Inbound side of the Eisenhower, Laramie to Costner, a left lane closed. Outbound side from Homan to Costner, up to 3 left lanes closed. Inbound Stevenson, Pulaski to Kedzie, a left lane is closed. And then you've got this tri-state on your southbound side before the Eisenhower. You could lose up to 3 left lanes at periods. Westbound side of the Adams from past the Elgin Toll to before for US 20 and past Route 23. Two left lanes are closed in both areas. I-80 eastbound before 55, a right lane is closed. Westbound Richards to center, you lose a left lane. And then you've got both ways of 94 between 421 and US 20. Only one lane is open. That's taking place nightly until June 1st. WBBM AccuWeather forecast. Tonight, clear, 58. Tomorrow, Saturday, breezy, cooler though, high of 72. Get traffic and weather together on the 8th on News Radio 105.9 WBBM.
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17: It's 11 minutes past the hour. Police say they've pulled the body of an unidentified man from the Chicago Sanitary and Ship Canal. The man's body was recovered near 36th and Pulaski near the Little Village neighborhood at around 5 Friday night. That man pronounced dead on the scene. Police have not released any other details. An arrest has been made for a couple of attacks downtown and in the South Loop last month.
0: The attacks happened the night of April 14th. Police say a 35-year-old man was beaten while on a CTA train at 11th and State. About a half hour later, a 12-year-old girl was attacked on 6th and State. Now police say they have a suspect in custody and charged. The 15-year-old boy was arrested yesterday on 81st and Vincennes by the Chicago Police Citywide Robbery Task Force. He's charged with two counts of felony aggravated battery. Bernie Tafoya, News Radio, 105.9. WBBM.
17: The clock is ticking in Springfield to keep the Bears in Illinois. Governor J.B. Pritzker says he expects a deal with the team to get done by the end of the legislative session, which is Sunday night. State Representative Cam Buckner of Chicago has been leading the charge to keep the Bears in Illinois, and he says he's confident they're going to come to an agreement. The Bears, of course, deciding between building a new stadium in Arlington Heights or across the state line in Hammond, Indiana. Well, gas prices are higher than ever and every penny counts. Our reporters, traffic team, and listeners are tracking the lowest prices across the Chicago area. 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We'll take a look at that AccuWeather 5-day forecast coming up next. It's 13 minutes past the...
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17: At 15 minutes past the hour, time now for the AccuWeather 5-day forecast. 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Here's meteorologist Matt Rindy.
3: We will have clear to partly cloudy skies for the overnight hours, low down to 58. Then Saturday, not as warm. We'll have sunshine and some high clouds. It'll become breezy. Highs ranging from the mid-60s at the lakefront to 74 inland. Partly cloudy Saturday night, low down to 55. Another day with mixed clouds and sun on Sunday. We'll have a high up to 74, but again in the mid-60s at the lakefront. Sun dimmed by high clouds on Monday, remaining a nice afternoon, high up to 78 in the upper 60s by the lake, and another nice day on Tuesday with sunshine and some clouds, high climbing up to 77. I'm AccuWeather meteorologist Matt Rindy.
17: Now at 16 minutes past the hour, let's check in on sports. The Chicago Cubs were in St. Louis facing the Cardinals. Cards getting the better of the Cubs, defeating them 6-5. While the Tigers were in town facing the White Sox defeating Detroit 4-3. Meantime, in the NHL, the Stanley Cup final is set with the Carolina Hurricanes facing the Vegas Golden Knights. Hurricanes sent the Montreal Canadiens packing Friday with a 6-1 victory. And with more sports, here's Rick Gregg.
4: Ben Johnson is an offensive coach, no bones about it, but he's also a head coach. And as such, now that he's in year two and things at Halas Hall are a bit more stable than last year at this time, Johnson's been taking in defensive meetings too, picking a position a day and hanging out.
5: More than anything, it's appreciating the level of attention and detail that our guys bring to the table. Coaches are teaching at a very high level, whereas last year we might have put in a lot of scheme. Now it's a little bit more fundamental and technique driven, which we feel like is where we need to be this time of year. We'll get to the scheme part later on.
4: Johnson, Dennis Allen, and the players have made clear that their priority right now, at least on defense, is about those basics. The plan is to use coaching to steady a D that led the world in takeaways last year, but also struggled to get to the quarterback and lost several ball-hawking defensive backs to free agency. More work next week, then the mandatory minicamp at Halas Hall. White Sox reliever Jordan Leisure is hurt. Ligament strain in the forearm, not what anybody wants to hear. Tyler Gilbert is up from AAA to help out. Sox hosting the Tigers this weekend, Cubs in St. Louis. Novak Djokovic is out of the French Open, the earliest he's been bounced since 2009. Brazilian teen Joao Fonseca had to go the distance, but took the 39-year-old Djokovic out 7-5 in the fifth. Spurs, Thunder, Game 7 Saturday night. Winner meets the Knicks in the NBA Finals. With sports at 16 and 46 past each hour, Rick Gregg, News Radio 105.9 WBB.
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3: Traffic and weather together on the 8th. I'm Neil Fiorito. Here's a look at overnight construction starting on the Kennedy outbound. Randolph to Ohio, work in the right lane. Central to Bryn Mawr, up to two left lanes blocked until 7 a.m. Inbound Kennedy North Avenue to Ogden, work in the two right lanes. No express lanes, they are closed until 10 a.m. Looking at the Eisenhower inbound, Laramie to Costner, work planned in the left lane. Outbound 290 from Holman to Costner, working up to three left lanes until 6 a.m. That's the plan. Stevenson inbound, Pulaski to Kedzie, work in the left lane. Also, road work to expect on the Tri-State Tollway southbound before the Eisenhower in up to three left lanes. The Jane Addams Tollway westbound past the Elgin Toll, work in the two left lanes, and before US 20 and Hampshire, work in the two left lanes. The AccuWeather forecast overnight, clear skies, low 58, Saturday breezy, cooler, high 72. Get traffic and weather together on the 8th, News Radio 105.9 WBBM.
4: Story this hour, the man who allegedly shot and killed a Loyola University student at a Rogers Park beach has now been accused of having a shank in jail. We'll have much more on this story coming up at 31 minutes past the hour. Smith, Chicago's only three Michelin-starred restaurant, was named the number one restaurant in North America. Located at 177 North Ada Street, the team serves up multi-course tasting menus made with seasonal ingredients sourced from farmers, fishermen, and food purveyors across the country. 50 best cities, the constantly evolving menus, and at the West Loop restaurant is redefining modern dining. The honor comes ahead of Smith's 10th anniversary in August. 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
5: 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I'm Tom Kaczmarski of Kaczmarski Innovation and Chicago Innovation. Last month, the Illinois Student Invention Convention brought together hundreds of student innovators and handed out awards to student inventors. In third place was Vibhuti, a seventh grader from Quest Academy, for her invention, Axis, a new archaeological mapping system. In second place was Jonah and Jack, fourth graders from Pulaski International, for their invention, Stashy, a secure storage device. And the overall grand prize winner was Portia, an eighth grader from Quest Academy, for her invention, Mycomesh, a new fungus studying system. These students, along with all the others who competed in the Illinois Student Invention Convention, are the next generation of innovators and will even be representing Illinois at U.S. Nationals at the Henry Ford Museum in June. Let's continue to support our future innovators. I'm Tom Kaczmarski for News Radio 105.9 WBBM.
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3: AI is making summer internships a little harder to get. About one in five U.S. companies tell Drexel University they'll either take on fewer college interns this year or forego internships altogether because AI can easily perform a lot of those duties. Conflicting messages out of the White House today. President Trump ending a two-hour meeting with advisors without making a decision he promised to make on whether to accept a ceasefire extension with Iran. But continued hopes for a deal sent all the major averages to new record highs today. It pushed oil lower. It closed close to $87 a barrel. The Dow today up 363 points. That's a 0.75% gain. The Nasdaq added 55. The S&P was up 16. And a lifeline for the struggling U.S. Postal Service. DHL, the German international shipping giant, hiring the USPS to be its last mile package delivery partner here in the U.S., in a $10 billion deal. With business at 23 and 53 from the Bloomberg Newsroom, Tom Busby, News Radio 105.9 WBBM.
4: In other news, if you're planning on taking the red line to get out and enjoy the weekend weather, you should know there's going to be some changes for the next four weekends. Red line trains are going to run above ground from Fullerton to Cermak Chinatown until 4 a.m. Monday. The four weekend detours are needed for crews to conduct maintenance work in the Loop subway system. We're going to check in with traffic coming up next. It's 25 minutes past the hour.
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10: I'm WBBM News Radio political editor Jeff Buckles. Chicago and Illinois are heading into a pivotal midterm election with decisions that will shape everything from public safety and transit funding to taxes, schools, and the future of downtown. And WBBM News Radio will be everywhere the story unfolds. You'll hear directly from the candidates, the power brokers, and the people most affected, from the neighborhoods of Chicago to the suburbs and across the state. We go beyond the headlines to break down what's really at stake and what it means for you.
11: J.B. Pritzker.
12: People ought to pay attention to who it is actually that's trying to lower costs for them.
13: Darren Bailey.
14: Illinois is less affordable because of J.B. Pritzker.
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22: Traffic and weather together on the 8s. I'm Trent Erickson with your overnight road work. Not a ton tonight, but we do have some on the Kennedy on the outbound side to get a Randolph to Ohio, lose a right lane. And then central to Bryn Mawr, two left lanes will be closed. You're going to find two right lanes closed on the inbound side between North Avenue and Ogden, and the express lanes closed altogether until 10 a.m. Inbound side of the Eisenhower, Laramie to Costner, a left lane's closed. Outbound from Homan to Costner, up to three left lanes are closed. Stevenson inbound, Pulaski to Kedzie, you lose a left lane, and then you've got the tri-state on the southbound side before the Eisenhower. You can lose up to three left lanes throughout the overnight hours. Westbound side of the Adams past Elgin Toll, but the before US 20, then past Route 23. All of those areas have two left lanes closed. WBBM AccuWeather forecast clear, 58 tonight. Tomorrow, Saturday, breezy, cooler, a high of 72. Get traffic and weather together on the 8s on News Radio 105.9 WBBM.
23: Hi there, I'm Haley Hansen. These are the top stories on News Radio WBBM. The man accused of shooting a Loyola student to death is now facing charges for allegedly having a shank behind bars.
24: This is Nancy Hardy. The Chicago Board of Ed punts on a vote to renew charters amid financial questions just months after two schools abruptly closed.
23: The new leader of the Illinois Republican Party says his party's candidates are trying to, quote, meet voters where they are. Plus,
25: increases in your next home and car insurance policies could be throttled back under legislation speeding toward Governor Pritzker's desk. I'm political editor Jeff Buckles.
23: WBBM Sports, the Cubs fall to the Cardinals while the White Sox defeat the Tigers at home. AccuWeather says your Saturday is going to be slightly colder than Friday. You're going to see highs up to 74 degrees in some suburbs, although we are going to stay in the 60s along the lakefront. It's 31 minutes past the hour. The 26-year-old man accused of fatally shooting a Loyola University student has now been caught with a weapon while in custody. Cook County jail staff found a 6-inch shank made from metal and medical tape in Jose Medina's possession. Medina has been in custody since March when he was charged with fatally shooting 18-year-old Sheridan Gorman at a Rogers Park beach. In addition to that murder accusation, he now faces a felony charge of possession of contraband. Some Chicago charter school students, teachers, and operators are going to have to wait another 2 weeks before learning if the Chicago Board of Education will renew their charters after a split vote Thursday night. WBBM's Nancy Hardy reports.
24: Board member Karen Zocker pushed to delay the renewal vote after complaining it has not always been easy to get accurate financial information about some of the charters.
26: There is a pattern in which we continue to get limited information too close to the time we are being asked to vote to get all of our questions answered. We have asked for that to change also. We are not here to be a rubber stamp.
24: CPS CEO Macklin King urged the board not to delay, saying it would make family and staff feel unsettled.
27: 8,000 plus students deserve to know. Those teachers deserve to know.
0: if their school is going to be open.
24: On an 11-8 vote, with members who were appointed by the mayor and aligned with the Chicago Teachers Union prevailing, the board agreed to take up the issue on June 10th. Nancy Hardy, News Radio 105.9 WBBM.
23: The new head of the Illinois Republican Party says he believes his party's candidates need to meet voters where they are as they attempt to make inroads in what's seen as a deep blue state. Former DuPage County Auditor Bob Grogan has taken over as party chair after being selected by delegates to succeed Kathy Salvey. He says it's vital for GOP candidates to speak more clearly to voters who often don't have the bandwidth to digest political concepts.
1: They struggle with, keeping a house, roof over their head and getting their kids off to school and paying their bills. They don't always have time to listen to some deep diatribe about, some policy or bill somewhere. We have to actually speak the language of everyday citizens.
23: Democrats currently hold every significant elected office in Illinois. The last Republican to be elected to statewide office was former Governor Bruce Rauner in 2014. Illinois Governor J.B. Pritzker says he'll sign into law two measures designed to make it harder for companies to raise your home and car insurance premiums. But the people who write those policies say it could have the opposite effect.
2: There is no problem.
25: Kevin Martin from the Illinois Insurance Association says people in this state pay some of the lowest premiums for home and car insurance in the country, in part because the state is one of the very few that doesn't regulate changes in rates.
2: The market is reflecting, the competition.
25: But Abe Scar from the consumer advocacy group Illinois PIRG says homeowners insurance premiums in Illinois went up 50% between 2021 and 2024.
4: That was before State Farm filed its $500 million rate increase last July.
25: And car insurance rates went up 18% last year. The bills approved by lawmakers would give the Department of Insurance the ability to challenge premium increases it believes are excessive.
4: These are the type of protections that exist in every other state.
25: Martin says those changes could drive insurance companies out of the state and make coverage more expensive. Jeff Buckles, News Radio 105.9. WBBM.
23: Meantime, a big legal setback for President Trump's plans for the Kennedy Center. ABC's Karen Travers has the latest.
5: A federal judge said Friday that President Trump can't close or rename the Kennedy Center, ruling that it can't be officially named for anyone else unless Congress approves it. U.S. District Judge Christopher Cooper ruled that the rebranding of the Kennedy Center as the Trump Kennedy Center is a violation of the law, and he ordered that Trump's name be removed from the building within 2 weeks of this order. Karen Travers, ABC News, the White House.
23: The Kennedy Center is scheduled to be closed for 2 years starting this July for major renovations. It's 35 minutes past the hour.
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27: AccuWeather forecast for the rest of today. Drenching thunderstorms that can produce damaging winds and cause flash flooding.
28: When you're on the go, in the city, or just planning out your day, you need a weather forecast you can rely on. At WBBM News Radio, we understand how quickly things can change in Chicago. Bright and sunny 1 minute, storm clouds rolling in the next. That's why we bring you traffic and weather together on the 8s every 10 minutes, every day, no matter what. It's not just a forecast. It's a plan for your day.
29: Strong to severe thunderstorms moving through the area. Possibility of tornadoes as well.
30: Rain and some thunder with some severe weather possible.
31: Stay weather aware. We are expecting thunderstorms to rapidly develop. These storms could be
32: informed of potential weather that's coming.
33: Know what to plan for the rest of the day, what you can and can't do.
34: 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Is it gonna snow?
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28: 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And when it comes to traffic, we know every minute matters.
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7: A lot of traffic, especially coming into downtown. We'll start with the Eden, just getting to the junction. You're at 50 minutes.
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11: Traffic and weather together on the 8th. I'm Neil Fiorito, and here's a look at overnight construction beginning on the Kennedy. If you're driving outbound, expect delays Randolph to Ohio, the right lane closed, and then planned work from Central to Bryn Mawr in the two left lanes. Inbound Kennedy north to Ogden, work in the two right lanes, and no express lanes. They will be shut down until 10 a.m. That's the plan. Eisenhower inbound Laramie to Costner, work in the left lane. And scheduled work outbound on 290 from Holman to Costner and up to three left lanes. On the Stevenson, driving inbound Pulaski to Kedzie, work in the left lane. Tri-State Tollway southbound before the Eisenhower, work in up to three left lanes through the overnight. You get traffic and weather together on the 8th on News Radio 105.9 WBBM.
12: WBBM AccuWeather. We'll be clear to partly cloudy for the overnight hours, low down to 58. Then not as warm Saturday, still a nice day with sunshine and some high clouds becoming breezy. Highs from the mid-60s at the lakefront to 74 inland. Partly cloudy Saturday night, low down to 55. Another mixed clouds and sun type of day on Sunday. High 74, but in the mid-60s at the lakefront. I'm AccuWeather meteorologist Matt Rindy.
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14: The moon can be like a painter's canvas, dabbed with many colors. The silver of a frosty night, the gold of honey, the orange of a ripe cantaloupe, even the deep red of blood. But it's almost never blue, at least not in appearance. It sometimes is blue in name, though, including tonight. That's because it's the second full moon of May, a repeat appearance known as a blue moon. The color of the moon, full or not, depends on several factors. When the moon is low in the sky, as it rises or sets, its light passes through a thicker layer of air. Molecules in the atmosphere scatter blue wavelengths of light, allowing the red to shine through. As the moon climbs higher, we see more of its true color, gray. But the moon is so bright that it looks white or silver. During a lunar eclipse, the moon passes through Earth's dark shadow. But sunlight filtering through Earth's atmosphere makes the moon look dark orange or red. In rare cases, the moon can actually look blue. That happens after volcanic eruptions or big forest fires. These events pump out particles that scatter red light, allowing the blue to shine through. After the eruption of Krakatoa in 1883, the moon appeared blue for months around the entire globe. Whatever its color, enjoy tonight's blue moon. And look quite close to it throughout the night for the star Antares, the heart of the scorpion. They'll be closest as they set. McDonald Observatory offers workshops, guides, and other resources for teachers. Details at mcdonaldobservatory.org. And for the McDonald Observatory, I'm Billy Henry.
15: 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It's all up next.
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2: From local police. Homeland Security officials also said they could halt immigration processing at more than a dozen other airports in so-called sanctuary cities, including here in Chicago. Now at 46 minutes past the hour, time to check in on sports. While the Chicago Cubs were in St. Louis facing the Cardinals, they ended up losing to the Cards 6-5. And the Detroit Tigers were in town facing the White Sox. The White Sox defeating the Tigers 4-3. And with more sports, here's Rick Gregg.
3: Bad break for White Sox reliever Jordan Leisure. He'll miss at least a month with a flexor strain in his forearm. Leisure told reporters he'd been feeling the twinge for about 5 weeks, but had been able to keep it under control until it flared up again on Thursday during an inning of one-run work against Minnesota. Tyler Gilbert is up from Charlotte to help out, at least this weekend against Detroit. Spot of good news, though. 104.3 The Score reports catcher Kyle Teal will begin running Sunday as he works back from his second leg injury. College baseball playoffs. Georgia Tech hit 7 home runs and beat UIC 22-5. The Flames play an elimination game Saturday. For the first time in the Open era, there are no former major champions in the round of 16 at the French Open, at least on the men's side, because Novak Djokovic was bounced early by Brazilian teenager Joao Fonseca, 7-5 in the fifth, seemed to handle the 90-degree heat better, forced a break, held on. Bears defensive lineman Grady Jarrett has heard the pundit saying the Bears can't get to the quarterback.
4: Yeah, we all got cell phones and internet, so we hear it, man. But it also, it come with the job, you know, it come with the job. We got to really take it personal and be get back to work, you know, and they, even if sometimes your best ain't good enough, you know, so you got to find out where can I be better at.
3: Jarrett's line, you can't get to the finish, a sack, without improving the start. That's why coaches are preaching fundamentals and pointing out technique mistakes Jarrett and others have been making without realizing it, sometimes for years. Back to work in Lake Forest next week. Orlando's Magic reportedly hiring Sean Sweeney as their next head coach, which means the Bulls won't get the fast-rising Spurs assistant. With sports at 16 and 46 past each hour, Rick Gregg, News Radio 105.9 WBBM.
5: In this city, the biggest stories don't always start with headlines. 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
6: Jenny Hall is CEO of Beyond Hunger in Oak Park.
7: Beyond Hunger is a food pantry, but we also offer a drive-through, and we have a home delivery program that serves Austin and Oak Park, as well as nutrition education. We have dietitians on staff and benefits access, so helping people sign up for SNAP, RTA rides, and Medicaid.
8: And here we are on a Saturday, and you're very busy.
7: Very busy. We have seen record numbers. Last Saturday, we served 422 households, which is about 1,200 individuals, and it's the most we've ever served in our entire history. A real feeling of scarcity right now, and we're just trying to make sure we have enough so that we can serve the people that are coming.
5: That's what we call a WBBM News Radio difference maker. Stories of people stepping up and making a real impact. And in neighborhoods across Chicago, the places that bring us together have stories too. Made in Chicago is about the small businesses and the local dreams that shape the streets we live on, providing opportunities and helping our communities grow.
9: It's canning day at Aris Cider House Brewery and Restaurant in Old Irving Park.
10: We have a blush cider, which is our two different types of cherry cider.
9: Aris co-owner Michelle Foig says everything from canning to keg filling to cider processing is done in-house. And after 3 years of work, Aris opened for business in 2018, becoming the first woman-owned brewery in Illinois. Voigt says they take a culinary approach to cider while still making them easy to drink.
10: One of the things that we like to do is show people that it's an introductory cider. We always want to be able to say, hey, you know those Granny Smith apples that you eat at home? Well, this actually tastes like a Granny Smith apple.
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2: 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Traffic and weather together on the 8s, all day, all night.
3: Traffic and weather together on the 8s. I'm Trent Erickson with your overnight road work. The outbound side of the Kennedy Randolph to Ohio, a right lane closed, and then two left lanes are closed from Central to Bryn Mawr. Inbound side from North to Ogden, two right lanes are closed, and the express lanes closed altogether until 10 a.m. You've got the Eisenhower inbound Laramie to Costner. You lose a left lane. The outbound side from Homan to Costner, you find the same, but it's in three left lanes, or up to three left lanes. And then the inbound side of the Stevenson, Pulaski to Kedzie, a left lane is closed. Tri-State southbound before the Eisenhower, up to three left lanes are going to be closed. Westbound side of the Adams past Elgin Toll, but the before US 20, then past Route 23, two left lanes closed. WBBM AccuWeather forecast. Tonight clear, low of 58. Tomorrow, a breezy, a little cooler, high of 72. Get traffic and weather together on the 8s on News Radio 105.9 WBBM.
4: Chicagoans are preparing to voluntarily drink something often compared to burnt grapefruit and rubber tires, all to beat a world record and raise money for a good cause.
5: It's sometimes used as a prank, and for some Chicagoans, it's a rite of passage. Now, Jepson's Malort is trying to turn its famously bitter liqueur into a world record charity event Sunday night at recess near Kinsey and Green in the Fulton River District. Organizers say they hope to gather the largest ever group to take a shot of Malort at the same time. CH Distillery says every $10 ticket sold will be matched with a donation to Ravenswood Community Services, which provides groceries and meals to Chicagoans facing food insecurity. Sarah Herrera, News Radio 105.9 WBBM.
4: A Canadian has pled guilty to selling a deadly substance used in suicide.
6: A Canadian man accused of running an online operation selling lethal substances has pleaded guilty to 14 counts of counseling or aiding suicide in Canada. A lawyer for Kenneth Law says Canadian prosecutors will withdraw 14 murder charges in exchange for the plea. Canadian police say he used a series of websites to market and sell sodium nitrate. He is suspected of sending at least 1,200 packages to more than 40 countries, with more than 100 suicides being investigated. Sodium nitrate is commonly used to cure meats and can be deadly if ingested. I'm Lisa Dwyer.
4: Tom Busby has your Bloomberg Business Report coming up next. It's 51 minutes past the...
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13: No Deal. Universal Music Group, the world's biggest music company, home to artists like Taylor Swift, Kendrick Lamar, and Billie Eilish, has rejected a $65 billion takeover offer from the hedge fund Pershing Square, saying the offer was just too low. Hopes for a ceasefire extension deal, which could pave the way for an end to the war with Iran and reopen that Strait of Hormuz, sent oil down to around $87 a barrel today, and the Dow, the Nasdaq, and

0: The S&P to fresh record closing highs. The Dow today up 363 points. The Nasdaq up 55. The S&P added 16. Even though President Trump did not make a, quote, final determination, as he said he would, on a preliminary ceasefire agreement. And as an alternative, the sky-high public transportation costs to get fans to FIFA World Cup matches in June and July, Uber is offering cheap van rides for up to 14 people in Los Angeles, Miami, and New York, and shuttle bus rides in New York, Dallas, Boston, and Miami. With business at 23 and 53 from the Bloomberg Newsroom, Tom Busby, News Radio 105.9 WBBM.
1: Chairs sold on Amazon are being recalled after a person's finger was amputated while adjusting it. The Consumer Product Safety Commission issued the recall for the Giantex outdoor lounge chairs. Authorities say consumers can end up placing their fingers in a pinch point when adjusting the lounge chair. Customers are asked to stop using those chairs and to contact Giantex for a full refund. We're going to check in with traffic and weather together coming up next. It's 55 minutes past the hour.
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9: I'm WBBM News Radio political editor Jeff Buckles. The Chicago area is heading into one of the most important election years in recent memory, and WBBM News Radio will be all over the action. From the race for governor to pivotal contests for Congress, local offices, key referendums that will shape the future of our state, our newsroom will deliver comprehensive coverage every step of the way. You'll hear the voices of candidates and voters from every corner of our region and the state, from downtown Chicago to the suburbs, from Rockford to Carbondale. We will take you beyond campaign speeches to explain what's really at stake.
10: I'm morning news anchor Cisco Cotto. As candidates hit the campaign trail, WBBM reporters will be there inside union halls, school auditoriums, and debate stages. We'll bring you the energy of campaign season, the rallies, the policy debates, and the unexpected moments that define every election. We'll separate fact from fiction and help you understand how national issues are playing out right here at home.
11: This is news anchor Mai Martinez. 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From City Hall to Springfield to Washington, we'll track the power shifts and the decisions that matter most to Illinois voters.
12: This is political analyst Mike Flannery. 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
3: Traffic and weather together on the 8th. I'm Neil Fiorito, and here's a look at overnight construction on the tollway. Southbound expect delays on the tri-state before the Eisenhower. Work scheduled in up to three left lanes. Work planned on the Jane Addams Tollway westbound past the Elgin Toll in the two left lanes. Before US 20 and Hampshire, the two left lanes closed. Past Route 23, work in the two left lanes until 6 a.m. Southwest suburbs, work on both sides of I-80, eastbound before I-55 in the left lane, and westbound between Richards and Center in the left lane. Work scheduled on the Kennedy Expressway outbound central to Bryn Mawr in the two left lanes. Inbound North Avenue to Ogden, work in the two right lanes. Kennedy Express lanes are closed overnight. On the Eisenhower outbound, Holman to Koster, work in up to three left lanes. The AccuWeather forecast, overnight, clear skies, low 58, Saturday breezy and cooler, high 72. Get traffic and weather together on the 8th on News Radio 105.9 WBBM.
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5: 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Traffic and weather together on the 8th. All day, all night. Traffic and weather together on the 8th. All day, all night. WBBM Chicago.

0: I'm Dave Packer. The State Department says it's optimistic it can work things out with Kenya after...
1: A Kenyan court has put a pause on the Trump administration's plan to open a 50-bed field hospital in the country for Americans exposed to the Ebola virus. The African CDC has suggested Kenya's government was pressured into housing the center. Some experts also warning that a foreign facility is a strategic mistake, saying U.S. nationals impacted by the outbreak should be brought home. Shannon Kingston, ABC News, the State Department.
0: The federal judge who oversaw President Trump's lawsuit against the IRS is now demanding answers from the president's lawyers and the DOJ over whether their settlement that created a $1.8 billion anti-weaponization fund may have amounted to an effort to intentionally deceive her. This is Friday. A judge temporarily blocked payments from that fund. ABC News legal contributor Kim Whaley.
2: This is going to stay with this lower court judge. And then when there's a final resolution, only then will the Trump administration have the ability to appeal it.
0: Despite a ceasefire agreement that's been in place in Lebanon since mid-April, Hezbollah has continued to attack Israeli soldiers in southern Lebanon. Fire projectiles at northern Israel.
3: In Lebanon, Israeli forces going on the offensive there. The ceasefire there really not adding up to very much at all. The UN are reporting something in the region of 11 children inside Lebanon are being killed or wounded every single day through military action.
0: ABC's Ian Pannell in Tel Aviv. Louisiana Friday enacted a new congressional map that could help Republicans gain one more seat in the House of Representatives. The new map eliminates one of the state's two black majority districts. Democratic Louisiana State Senator Royce Duplessis says that the map will face new legal challenges.
4: We know we're going to end up right back in court because this map is a racially gerrymandered map, no matter how they try to spin it.
0: You're listening to ABC News.
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0: A growing number of performers are pulling out of the Great American State Fair on the National Mall in Washington. Martina McBride there. Also Brett Michaels, Young MC, Morris Day, and The Time, and the Commodores have now publicly stated that they will not perform, with several alleging they were misled about the nature of the event. Three people are confirmed dead in the Dallas apartment complex fire, including a child.
7: Nobody is missing any longer from the apartment complex after Thursday's gas explosion. Dallas Fire and Rescue Chief Justin Ball.
8: Everyone is accounted for per the resident list that we acquired from the complex.
7: The owner of the apartment building says as part of a sale of the building and one next door to it, an engineering firm was doing soil tests, and while boring, the excavation company hit a gas line. Alex Stone, ABC News.
0: The U.S. Coast Guard helped with the rescue of a 74-year-old Canadian citizen stuck on board a disabled sailing vessel hundreds of miles off the coast of Oregon. They say they kept an eye on the man while identifying a nearby cruise ship that rescued that man and who sustained an injury. Government survey data finds the cigarette smoking rate among U.S. adults fell to another all-time low last year, with just 1 in 11 Americans saying they're currently smokers. In the mid-1960s, 42% of U.S. adults were smokers. Last year, that rate was 9%. Dave Packer, ABC News.
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10: It's 5 minutes past the hour. Hi there, I'm Haley Hansen. Thanks so much for joining us this weekend. Our forecast is going to be a lot of the same over the next few days. Saturday features a bit of a breeze, making it a bit cooler. Temperatures may get into the mid-70s in the suburbs, but we're staying in the 60s along the lake. Partly cloudy by nightfall, with the overnight low dropping to 55. Sunday's high up to 74, but we're inching back to the upper 70s by the start of your work week. The details will be in the full AccuWeather 5-day forecast coming up in 10 minutes. But first, our top local story here on News Radio WBBM. A man who walked up to a police officer and admitted to a machete attack on his roommate is now facing attempted murder charges in DeKalb. WBBM's Glenn Marshall reports.
11: DeKalb police say 44-year-old Joshua Boyer approached an officer early Wednesday and confessed to attacking his roommate with a machete, telling police the dispute was over money. The victim suffered a severe injury to his right forearm and was taken to Northwestern Medicine Kishwaukee Hospital. Witnesses say Boyer made racial slurs toward the victim and threatened to kill him during the attack. Boyer is now charged with attempted murder, aggravated domestic battery, and a hate crime. He's awaiting a detention hearing at the DeKalb County Sheriff's Office. Glenn Marshall, News Radio 105.9 WBBM.
10: More than two dozen bus companies involved with shuttling migrants from Texas to Chicago several years ago have had to pay up in a legal fight with the city's lawyers.
12: Those buses brought nearly 30,000 migrants and asylum seekers to Chicago during 2022 and 23, leaving homeless shelters overwhelmed and police district stations bursting with makeshift tents.
13: There's families with children sleeping under those tents, small children.
12: City Council eventually passed an ordinance banning bus drop-offs without CDOT approval, and the law department stepped in to take action against bus operators it said violated that ordinance. Now the city says it's reached settlement agreements with 15 bus operators, which have paid more than $260,000. 12 more companies never showed up for hearings and faced judgments totaling more than $180,000. All of the proceeds are being funneled to the United Way to provide help for people in underserved communities. We're at City Hall. 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
10: A man who was shot and killed by FBI agents Thursday afternoon has been identified. The FBI says agents stopped a car wanted in connection to a bank robbery near Lexington and Lawndale. That's around the time witnesses reported hearing more than a dozen shots. The Cook County Medical Examiner identifies the person killed as 25-year-old Abdul Hafed. In response to the incident, the FBI says in part, it takes all shooting incidents involving its agents seriously, adding it will continue to investigate.
14: Traffic and weather together on the 8th. I'm Trent Erickson with your overnight road work. Inbound side of the Eisenhower, Laramie to Costner, a left lane closed. Outbound side from Homan to Costner, up to three left lanes closed. Inbound Stevenson, Pulaski to Kedzie, a left lane is closed. And then you've got this tri-state on your southbound side before the Eisenhower. You could lose up to three left lanes at periods. Westbound side of the Adams from past the Elgin Toll to before US 20 and past Route 23. Two left lanes are closed in both areas. I-80 eastbound before 55, a right lane is closed. Westbound Richards to center, you lose a left lane. And then you've got both ways of 94 between 421 and US 20. Only one lane is open. That's taking place nightly until June 1st. WBBM AccuWeather forecast. Tonight, clear 58. Tomorrow, Saturday, breezy. Cooler, though. High of 72. Get traffic and weather together on the 8th on News Radio 105.9 WBBM.
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10: It's 11 minutes past the hour. The 26-year-old man accused of fatally shooting a Loyola University student has now been caught with a weapon while in custody. Cook County jail staff found a 6-inch shank made from metal and medical tape in Jose Medina's possession. Medina's been in custody since March when he was charged with fatally shooting 18-year-old Sheridan Gorman at a Rogers Park beach. In addition to that murder accusation, he's now facing a felony charge of possession of contraband. The dog attacking the postal worker stereotype appears to be mostly true, at least here in Chicago.
18: The United States Postal Service is starting a month-long awareness campaign Monday about dog bite attacks against its employees. The USPS says that last year there were more than 5,200 dog bite attacks. Chicago is listed as the city with the fifth highest number of attacks, 43. Cities with more attacks include Los Angeles with 70, followed by Dallas, Denver, and Houston. By state, Illinois is sixth highest with 260 dog bite attacks. The USPS says pet owners should keep their dogs on leashes if the dogs are outside when mail is being delivered or away from the front door when a package is being accepted. Mail carriers use their mail bags and dog repellent if they're attacked, and in some cases, mail service can be cut off temporarily if a dog owner does not make the environment safe for the mail carrier. Bernie Tafoya, News Radio, 105.9 WBBM.
10: Six Flags Great America is celebrating 50 years with the reintroduction of a famous coaster. For the first time in almost a decade, the iconic American Eagle wooden coaster is back with side-by-side racing. Six Flags president says it's a meaningful way to celebrate the nostalgia that guests remember. We're going to check in with AccuWeather up next. It's 13 minutes past the hour.
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10: 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Here's meteorologist Matt Rindy.
23: We will have clear to partly cloudy skies for the overnight hours, low down to 58. Then Saturday, not as warm. We'll have sunshine and some high clouds. It'll become breezy. Highs ranging from the mid-60s at the lakefront to 74 inland. Partly cloudy Saturday night, low down to 55. Another day with mixed clouds and sun on Sunday. We'll have a high up to 74, but again in the mid-60s at the lakefront. Sun dimmed by high clouds on Monday, remaining a nice afternoon, high up to 78 in the upper 60s by the lake, and another nice day on Tuesday with sunshine and some clouds, high climbing up to 77. I'm AccuWeather meteorologist Matt Rindy.
10: Now at 16 minutes past the hour, let's check in on sports. The Detroit Tigers were in town facing the Chicago White Sox, the Sox defeating the Tigers 4-3. The Cubs, meantime, fell to the St. Louis Cardinals 6-5. And with more sports, here's Rick Gregg.
1: Congratulations to Bears center Garrett Bradbury and tackle Theo Benedet. According to Bears social media, they were the only two linemen, offensive or defensive, to make field goals during the team's now annual Big Guy Kicking Challenge, OL2DLO. One of those to miss, edge rusher Austin Booker, but Ben Johnson has high hopes for Booker in his day job in 2026.
2: He's still a young player. He's still developing. His body's changed since came in the building a year ago, from where we ended the season even until, you know, when he came back in for the spring program. He continues to add more mass, stronger player. He gets smarter as we go, and I think the coaching is really going to be conducive to his style of play as well.
1: Still has those long legs, too. More work at Havis Hall next week. College quarterback Brendan Sorsby, who's just out of rehab for a gambling addiction and remains banned for next season, made at least 40 bets on Indiana football when he was playing there. That's according to court documents filed by his legal team in Texas. He bet about $90,000 all told during his time at Indiana, Cincinnati, and Texas Tech. Craig Counsell says utility man Matt Shaw is expected to start a rehab assignment in Iowa on Tuesday. White Sox pitcher Jordan Leisure won't throw for 4 weeks because of soreness in a forearm tendon. Sox hosting Detroit this weekend, Cubs in St. Louis. Brewers reliever Abner Uribe is suspended a game for an obscene gesture toward the St. Louis dugout a few days ago. With sports at 16 and 46 past each hour, Rick Gregg, News Radio 105.9 WDBV.
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25: Traffic and weather together on the 8th. I'm Neil Fiorito. Here's a look at overnight construction starting on the Kennedy outbound, Randolph to Ohio. Work in the right lane. Central to Bryn Mawr, up to two left lanes blocked until 7 a.m. Inbound Kennedy North Avenue to Ogden, work in the two right lanes. No express lanes. They are closed until 10 a.m. Looking at the Eisenhower inbound, Laramie to Costner, work planned in the left lane. Outbound 290 from Holman to Costner, working up to three left lanes until 6 a.m. That's the plan. Stevenson inbound, Pulaski to Kedzie, work in the left lane. Also, road work to expect on the Tri-State Tollway southbound before the Eisenhower in up to three left lanes. The Jane Addams Tollway westbound past the Elgin Toll, work in the two left lanes, and before US 20 and Hampshire, work in the two left lanes. The AccuWeather forecast overnight, clear skies, low 58, Saturday breezy, cooler, high 72. Get traffic and weather together on the 8th, News Radio 105.9 WBBM.
10: Our top story this hour, the Illinois Republican Party has a new leader, and he says he wants to focus on issues that unite people in the state. We'll have much more on this story coming up at 31 minutes past the hour. Another lawsuit has been filed against a second massive data center project in southwest suburban Yorkville. Residents filed their first lawsuit back in April to block the construction of a planned data center known as Project Cardinal, which is approved earlier this year. Multiple reports say the Teska family farm is at the forefront of the second lawsuit challenging Project Steel. The lawsuit alleges the city did not provide any notice before holding a public hearing on the project and that the city ignored state notice requirements. It's now 21 minutes past the hour. Let's check in on your healthy minute.
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0: Your Bloomberg Business Update is coming up next. 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
1: The price of tomatoes up 40% in the past year. It's the biggest increase among all the products tracked in the Consumer Price Index for May. That's a result of weak crop yields, higher shipping costs because of the war in Iran, and added costs of the Trump tariffs on tomatoes imported from outside the U.S. Fresh record closing highs today for all the major averages on Wall Street. That's on continued hopes for a ceasefire extension between the U.S. and Iran, even though President Trump failed to approve one that was already agreed to by Tehran, at least for now. At the close, the Dow was up 363 points, 0.75% higher. The Nasdaq up 55, the S&P added 16, oil down to around $87 a barrel. And Southwest Airlines revising a policy for plus-size travelers to buy two seats, then apply for a refund for one after their trip. But now, Southwest says reps at the airport are able to give overweight customers an extra seat for free if it's available. With business at 23 and 53 from the Bloomberg Newsroom, Tom Busby, News Radio 105.9 WBBM.
2: In other news, there will be some red line changes the next few weekends. Red line trains will run above ground from Fullerton to Cermak Chinatown until 4 Monday morning. The 4 weekend detours are needed for crews to conduct maintenance work in the loop's subway system. A check of traffic and weather together is coming up next. It's 25 minutes past the hour.
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6: I'm WBBM News Radio political editor Jeff Buckles. Chicago and Illinois are heading into a pivotal midterm election with decisions that will shape everything from public safety and transit funding to taxes, schools, and the future of downtown. And WBBM News Radio will be everywhere the story unfolds. You'll hear directly from the candidates, the power brokers, and the people most affected, from the neighborhoods of Chicago to the suburbs and across the state. We go beyond the headlines to break down what's really at stake and what it means for you.
7: J.B. Pritzker.
8: People ought to pay attention to who it is actually that's trying to lower costs for them.
7: Darren Bailey.
9: Illinois is less affordable because of J.B. Pritzker.
10: 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As the campaigns ramp up, WBBM reporters are on the ground at community meetings, union halls, and campaign stops across the region. 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
4: Traffic and weather together on the 8th. I'm Trent Erickson with your overnight road work. Not a ton tonight, but we do have some on the Kennedy on the outbound side to get a Randolph to Ohio, lose a right lane. And then central to Bryn Mawr, two left lanes will be closed. You're going to find two right lanes closed on the inbound side between North Avenue and Ogden, and the express lanes closed altogether until 10 a.m. Inbound side of the Eisenhower, Laramie to Costner, a left lane's closed. Outbound from Homan to Costner, up to three left lanes are closed. Stevenson inbound, Pulaski to Kedzie, you lose a left lane, and then you've got the tri-state on the southbound side before the Eisenhower. You can lose up to three left lanes throughout the overnight hours. Westbound side of the Adams, past Elgin Toll, but the before US 20, then past Route 23, all of those areas have two left lanes closed. WBBM AccuWeather forecast: clear, 58 tonight. Tomorrow, Saturday, breezy, cooler, high of 72. Get traffic and weather together on the 8th on News Radio 105.9 WBBM.
5: He's hoping a focus on issues that unite people in the state will help GOP candidates make inroads in what's seen as a deep blue state. WBBM political editor Jeff Buchholz has the details.
6: We have to speak in such a way that people will listen.
7: Former DuPage County Auditor Bob Grogan says he did not seek to run the state's Republican Party, but now that he's its chairman, he says it's time to focus on November and beyond.
6: Republicans need to stop bickering with each other.
7: And he says focus on Republican issues and policies that he says will improve the lives of people in Illinois.
6: We actually have to be a little bit louder, a little bit clearer when we are expressing ourselves to the voters.
7: Because, he says, people are busy and don't have time for deep dives into sometimes complex issues. Grogan says he hopes his strength with door-to-door shoe leather politics will help build the connections and the support the party needs.
6: Making ourselves more relevant in a tough political environment is the number one priority.
7: Jeff Buchholz, News Radio 105.9. 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
5: Your home and car insurance premiums could go up less quickly under new bills headed to Governor Pritzker's desk. State lawmakers gave final approval to measures that would give state regulators the authority to reject rate increases they believe are excessive. But Kevin Martin from the Illinois Insurance Association says people in this state already pay some of the lowest premiums in the country, and new regulations could decrease competition and increase insurance premiums.
8: The effect of that is why do we want to continue to wait for a rate to be approved in this state now? We'll just go to, you know, someplace else where it's easier for us to conduct business.
5: The governor has said he will sign those bills into law. A man facing attempted murder charges in DeKalb after allegedly attacking his roommate with a machete. Police say 44-year-old Joshua Boyer walked up to an officer last week and admitted to the attack. He said the fight was over money. Witnesses reported he said racial slurs to the victim and threatened to kill him during the attack. The victim suffered a severe injury to his forearm. On a split vote, the Chicago Board of Education has decided to wait another 2 weeks before deciding whether to renew six charter schools and their networks.
9: The 11-8 vote highlighted differing views between board members appointed by Mayor Johnson and backed by the Chicago Teachers Union and others like Ellen Rosenfeld, who called the delay cruel.
10: We have been discussing charter renewals for months. We board members have had months to ask these questions. To say we've only had 2 days is ridiculous.
9: After sudden school closures due to financial problems, member Michaela Blaze said it's about getting information.
11: Let's try to tamp down on the drama, but sincerely, this is about process. We had questions, we've had suggestions since December that were ignored.
9: Others said the delay does not mean they would oppose renewing the charters. Nancy Hardy, News Radio 105.9 WBBM.
12: New seating options are headed for one of Chicago's most iconic tourist attractions.
13: Centered around Buckingham Fountain may become your new thing to do during summertime Chicago. The Park District is bringing 100 green metal chairs to the area, with 50 being able to slightly recline. They're created by Fermob in Paris, costing more than $54,000 in total. According to the Park District, Lollapalooza is contributing $30,000, while the city is paying for the rest. The chairs are inspired by similar seating in Paris' Luxembourg Garden. The chairs can be seen starting Saturday and can be used between 9 a.m. until 11 p.m. every day. Glenn Marshall, News Radio 105.9 WBBM.
12: The Cubs are tearing down a building in Lakeview to expand parking in the area.
14: The Cubs had bought a former domestic violence shelter from Catholic Charities about a block north of Wrigley Field and began demolishing it last month. According to the Sun-Times, the Cubs are hoping to get the city's permission to use that property to expand its Camry parking lot by more than 250 spaces. The parking lot currently has 688 spaces. Meanwhile, the city met with residents recently and revised part of its plan so that the lot would have traffic emptying directly onto Clark Street instead of Grace Street. Bernie Tafoya, News Radio, 105.9 WBBM.
12: It's 35 minutes past the hour.
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20: AccuWeather forecast for the rest of today. Drenching thunderstorms that can produce damaging winds and cause flash flooding.
21: When you're on the go, in the city, or just planning out your day, you need a weather forecast you can rely on. At WBBM News Radio, we understand how quickly things can change in Chicago. Bright and sunny one minute, storm clouds rolling in the next. That's why we bring you traffic and weather together on the 8s every 10 minutes, every day, no matter what. It's not just a forecast, it's a plan for your day.
22: Strong to severe thunderstorms moving through the area. Possibility of tornadoes as
23: rain
22: well.
23: And some thunder with some severe weather possible.
24: Stay weather aware. We are expecting thunderstorms to rapidly develop. These storms could be
25: informed of potential weather that's coming.
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27: 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Is it gonna snow?
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21: 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And when it comes to traffic, we know every minute matters.
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31: A lot of traffic, especially coming into downtown. We'll start with the Eden, just getting to the junction. 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
21: 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WBBM Chicago.
3: Traffic and weather together on the 8s. I'm Neil Fiorito, and here's a look at overnight construction beginning on the Kennedy. If you're driving outbound, expect delays Randolph to Ohio, the right lane closed, and then planned work from Central to Bryn Mawr in the two left lanes. Inbound Kennedy north to Ogden, work in the two right lanes, and no express lanes. They will be shut down until 10 a.m. That's the plan. Eisenhower inbound Laramie to Costner, work in the left lane. And scheduled work outbound on 290 from Holman to Costner and up to three left lanes. On the Stevenson, driving inbound Pulaski to Kedzie, work in the left lane. Tri-State Tollway southbound before the Eisenhower, work in up to three left lanes through the overnight. You get traffic and weather together on the 8s on News Radio 105.9 WBBM.
4: WBBM AccuWeather. We'll be clear to partly cloudy for the overnight hours, low down to 58. Then not as warm Saturday, still a nice day with sunshine and some high clouds becoming breezy. Highs from the mid-60s at the lakefront to 74 inland. Partly cloudy Saturday night, low down to 55. Another mixed clouds and sun type of day on Sunday. High 74, but in the mid-60s at the lakefront. I'm AccuWeather meteorologist Matt Rindy.
12: A federal judge says the Kennedy Center board broke the law when they put Trump's name on the building.
5: A federal judge says adding President Trump's name to the Kennedy Center was illegal. The judge here in Washington says Congress gave the Kennedy Center its name, and only Congress can change it. He's also blocked the president's plan to close the facility for renovations.
6: The fastest way to bring the Trump Kennedy Center to the highest level of success, beauty, and grandeur is to cease the entertainment operations for a two-year period of time.
5: The president's taken a keen interest in the center, installing a hand-picked board that then named him chairman. Sagar Meghani, Washington.
12: It's unclear whether a new draft of a potential deal between the U.S. and Iran will get final approval. President Trump says the draft needs to include assertions that Iran will give up its nuclear program and says there will be no sanctions relief for the country. But as ABC's Karen Travers reports, Iran has their own terms.
7: They're pushing back on these points that the president put out in that social media post and laying out their own demands for what a short-term agreement would be. And they include having some control over traffic in the Strait of Hormuz. They want to see $12 billion in frozen assets released to Iran before they agree to anything. They are not willing to commit to turning over that enriched uranium. And also, they're putting Lebanon back on the front burner, saying that there has to be a complete ceasefire there in order to get an agreement between the U.S. and Iran.
12: After a roughly two-hour meeting with national security aides, it's still unclear if President Trump has made a decision to sign off on the tentative agreement. A check of your top trending stories, plus sports and traffic and weather, all coming up next. It's 42 minutes past the
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12: President Trump's doctor says that he is in, quote, excellent health and, quote, fully fit to serve as commander-in-chief. The assessment was released late Friday after the president had his 3-hour medical exam at Walter Reed Medical Center Tuesday. The president's doctors gave him guidance on his diet, physical activity, and weight loss, but concluded that his, quote, cognitive and physical performance are excellent. And non-carbonated drinks are taking the spotlight from seltzers. CNBC reports that about a decade ago, flavor

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1: Final is set with the Carolina Hurricanes facing the Vegas Golden Knights. Carolina defeated the Canadiens Friday with a 6-1 victory. And with more sports, here's Rick Gregg.
2: Ben Johnson is an offensive coach, no bones about it, but he's also a head coach. And as such, now that he's in year two and things at Halas Hall are a bit more stable than last year at this time, Johnson's been taking in defensive meetings too, picking a position a day and hanging out.
3: More than anything, it's appreciating the level of attention and detail that our guys bring to the table. Coaches are teaching at a very high level, whereas last year we might have put in a lot of scheme. Now it's a little bit more fundamental and technique driven, which we feel like is where we need to be this time of year. We'll get to the scheme part later on.
2: Johnson, Dennis Allen, and the players have made clear that their priority right now, at least on defense, is about those basics. The plan is to use coaching to steady a D that led the world in takeaways last year, but also struggled to get to the quarterback and lost several ball-hawking defensive backs to free agency. More work next week than the mandatory minicamp at Halas Hall. White Sox reliever Jordan Leisure is hurt. Ligament strain in the forearm, not what anybody wants to hear. Tyler Gilbert is up from AAA to help out. Sox hosting the Tigers this weekend, Cubs in St. Louis. Novak Djokovic is out of the French Open, the earliest he's been bounced since 2009. Brazilian teen Joao Fonseca had to go the distance, but took the 39-year-old Djokovic out 7-5 in the fifth. Spurs, Thunder, Game 7 Saturday night. Winner meets the Knicks in the NBA Finals. With sports at 16 and 46 past each hour, Rick Gregg, News Radio 105.9 WBBM.
4: In this city, the biggest stories don't always start with headlines. They start on blocks you know, with the people you might see in your neighborhood every day.
5: Jenny Hall is CEO of Beyond Hunger in Oak Park.
6: Beyond Hunger is a food pantry, but we also offer a drive-through, and we have a home delivery program that serves Austin and Oak Park, as well as nutrition education. We have dietitians on staff and benefits access, so helping people sign up for SNAP, RTA rides, and Medicaid.
7: And here we are on a Saturday, and you're very busy.
6: Very busy. We have seen record numbers. Last Saturday, we served 422 households, which is about 1,200 individuals, and it's the most we've ever served in our entire history. A real feeling of scarcity right now, and we're just trying to make sure we have enough so that we can serve the people that are coming.
4: That's what we call a WBBM News Radio difference maker. Stories of people stepping up and making a real impact. And in neighborhoods across Chicago, the places that bring us together have stories too. Made in Chicago is about the small businesses and the local dreams that shape the streets we live on, providing opportunities and helping our communities grow.
8: It's canning day at Aris Cider House Brewery and Restaurant in Old Irving Park.
9: We have a blush cider, which is our two different types of cherry cider.
8: Aris co-owner Michelle Foyk says everything from canning to keg filling to cider processing is done in-house. And after 3 years of work, Aris opened for business in 2018, becoming the first woman-owned brewery in Illinois. Voigt says they take a culinary approach to cider while still making them easy to drink.
9: One of the things that we like to do is show people that it's an introductory cider. We always want to be able to say, hey, you know those Granny Smith apples that you eat at home? Well, this actually tastes like a Granny Smith apple.
4: These are the voices behind the stories, not just what's happening, but who is happening too. 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
12: Traffic and weather together on the

0: I'm Trent Erickson with your overnight road work. The outbound side of the Kennedy Randolph to Ohio, a right lane closed, and then two left lanes are closed from Central to Bryn Mawr. Inbound side from North to Ogden, two right lanes are closed, and the express lanes closed altogether until 10 a.m. You've got the Eisenhower inbound Laramie to Costner, you lose a left lane. The outbound side from Homan to Costner, you find the same, but it's in three left lanes, or up to three left lanes. And then the inbound side of the Stevenson, Pulaski to Kedzie, a left lane is closed. Tri-State southbound before the Eisenhower, up to three left lanes are going to be closed. Westbound side of the Adams past Elgin Toll, but the before US 20, then past Route 23, two left lanes closed. WBBM AccuWeather forecast. Tonight clear, low of 58. Tomorrow, a breezy, a little cooler, high of 72. Get traffic and weather together on the 8s on News Radio 105.9 WBBM.
1: Construction may have canceled last year's 4th of July show in Northwest Suburban Itasca, but it's back on track this year.
2: The village announced the celebration will take place at Hamilton Lakes to mark America's 250 years of independence, but the event will be smaller than years past. The park will open at 4:30 in the afternoon with music starting at 5 p.m. The celebration features family-friendly activities, including a kids' zone and local vendors. The fireworks show is set to start at 9:45 p.m. and will be synchronized to music. Admission to the park is free, but advanced parking will cost you $30 plus a processing fee. Day of, that price goes up to $40 cash only. 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
1: Tomatoes are suddenly becoming one of the biggest pain points in the grocery store.
3: Tomato prices are up roughly 40% from a year ago, outpacing nearly every other grocery item, according to recent Consumer Price Index data.
4: Our tomatoes are so good that everybody buys them anyway.
3: Todd Nichols of Nichols Farm in Marengo says, even so, demand for high-quality local tomatoes remains strong, even as costs rise across the farming industry.
4: Labor is more expensive, materials are more expensive, fuel's more expensive.
3: Experts point to a mix of tariffs on Mexican imports, higher shipping costs linked to the conflict in the Middle East, and weather problems damaging crops. Sarah Herrera, News Radio 105.9 WBBM.
1: Tom Busby will get you your Bloomberg Business Report coming up next. It's 51 minutes past the hour.
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7: AI is making summer internships a little harder to get. About one in five U.S. companies tell Drexel University they'll either take on fewer college interns this year or forego internships altogether because AI can easily perform a lot of those duties. Conflicting messages out of the White House today. President Trump ending a two-hour meeting with advisors without making a decision he promised to make on whether to accept a ceasefire extension with Iran. But continued hopes for a deal sent all the major averages to new record highs today. It pushed oil lower. It closed close to $87 a barrel. The Dow today up 363 points. That's a 0.75% gain. The Nasdaq added 55. The S&P was up 16. And a lifeline for the struggling U.S. Postal Service. DHL, the German international shipping giant, hiring the USPS to be its last mile package delivery partner here in the U.S., in a $10 billion deal. With business at 23 and 53 from the Bloomberg Newsroom, Tom Busby, News Radio 105.9 WBBM.
1: In other news, efforts to recover bodies from this week's rupture of a tank continue at a paper mill.
8: It's a slow process getting firefighters into the ruptured tank, which was filled with a hazardous chemical called white liquor, which is toxic and used to make paper. Longview, Washington Fire Chief Brad Hainig says one more body has been recovered.
9: Our entry crews have recovered a seventh individual from the scene.
8: He says they are actively clearing debris and the chemicals to get inside. Two more bodies are believed to still be around the tank. In total, it's presumed 11 workers died in the tank rupture. Alex Stone, ABC News.
1: We'll check in with traffic next. It's 55 minutes past the...
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19: I'm WBBM News Radio political editor Jeff Buckles. The Chicago area is heading into one of the most important election years in recent memory, and WBBM News Radio will be all over the action. From the race for governor to pivotal contests for Congress, local offices, key referendums that will shape the future of our state, our newsroom will deliver comprehensive coverage every step of the way. You'll hear the voices of candidates and voters from every corner of our region and the state, from downtown Chicago to the suburbs, from Rockford to Carbondale. We will take you beyond campaign speeches to explain what's really at stake.
20: 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As candidates hit the campaign trail, WBBM reporters will be there inside union halls, school auditoriums, and debate stages. We'll bring you the energy of campaign season, the rallies, the policy debates, and the unexpected moments that define every election. We'll separate fact from fiction and help you understand how national issues are playing out right here at home.
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1: Traffic and weather together on the 8th. I'm Neil Fiorito, and here's a look at overnight construction on the tollway. Southbound expect delays on the Tri-State before the Eisenhower. Work scheduled in up to three left lanes. Work planned on the Jane Addams Tollway westbound past the Elgin Toll in the two left lanes. Before US 20 in Hampshire, the two left lanes closed. Past Route 23, work in the two left lanes until 6 a.m. Southwest suburbs, work on both sides of I-80, eastbound before I-55 in the left lane, and westbound between Richards and Center in the left lane. Work scheduled on the Kennedy Expressway outbound central to Bryn Mawr in the two left lanes. Inbound North Avenue to Ogden, work in the two right lanes. Kennedy Express lanes are closed overnight. On the Eisenhower outbound, Holman to Koster, work in up to three left lanes. The AccuWeather forecast, overnight, clear skies, low 58, Saturday breezy and cooler, high 72. Get traffic and weather together on the 8th on News Radio 105.9 WBBM.
2: My name is Jamie Bowles, and I was diagnosed with non-small cell lung cancer in December of 2018. Nobody would even know looking at me that I have stage 4 lung cancer, and I'm grateful for biomarker testing for that. 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
0: 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Traffic and weather together on the 8th. 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

0: Recording. You can hear a controller telling another nearby pilot of an emergency aircraft on the way to the airport with a potential hijack.
1: It's actually a situation where we might have to close the airfield. Potential hijack.
0: That has not been confirmed. Federal law enforcers are taking over the investigation. They got them all out safely. The five miners trapped more than a week in a cave in Laos. One miner was brought out Friday. The rest are now free.
2: You can't leave people underground too long without medical support, without proper food, sustenance, clean water, all of those sorts of things before their condition is going to deteriorate.
0: A spokesperson for the rescue team, Gary Mitchell, signing a bill banning law enforcement officers from wearing masks while on duty. New York Governor Kathy Hochul saying the measure applies to state, local, and federal law enforcers operating in New York and holding law enforcement accountable.
3: Whether it's the family of someone who's been left to die in the cold, or whether someone's had their business disrupted or their place of worship disrupted, people have rights that we are not foregoing just because there's been this decision by the Trump administration to unleash hell in our streets.
0: A federal judge has ordered President Trump's name must be stripped from the Kennedy Center. Judge Christopher Cooper ruling that Congress created the Center for Performing Arts to honor President Kennedy after he was assassinated, and that only Congress can change its name. And good morning. You're listening to ABC News.
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0: New info on the explosion at a Dallas apartment building Thursday when people who say they smelled gas were evacuated by firefighters.
6: It happened so fast, all you heard, boom, like, and then I shook like I thought something was hitting me.
7: Almost similar to an earthquake. And then just the smoke and the fire, we could see the flame.
0: Three people were killed. The owner of the apartment complex says there was soil testing for a redevelopment project. Here's the reasons why this fruit costs more from ABC's Mike Dubusky.
8: Prices for tomatoes are up 40% over the past year, the biggest increase tracked among products in the Consumer Price Index. Experts say the spike is the result of crop yields and two pillars of President Trump's second-term policies, the Iran war and tariffs on Mexico.
0: Federal investigators have issued two separate recalls for airbag defects in Honda and Chrysler vehicles, affecting certain Jeep Grand Cherokee and Acura models. State of the economy is reaching lower, says ABC's Jim Ryan.
9: Money worries may be affecting our furry friendships. Bank of America says as costs of pet ownership go up, there's been a slowdown of pet adoptions. The share of American homes with pets has dropped slightly over the past 2 years.
0: It's Saturday, May 30th. On this day in 1431, Joan of Arc, condemned as a heretic, was burned at the stake in Rouen, France, now a patron saint of France. Chuck Sievertson, ABC News.
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11: It's 5:05 on Saturday, May 30th, 2026. Good morning. I'm Renita Young, and thank you for joining us this weekend. It's 69 degrees under partly cloudy skies. And it won't be as warm today, but it will be some sunshine. Some high clouds, however, becoming breezy. Highs will range from the middle 60s at the lakefront to 74 inland. Tonight, we're going down to a low of 55 degrees. And we'll check out the AccuWeather 5-day forecast in 10 minutes. But first, our top local story on News Radio WBBM. Chicago aldermen are considering new ways to hold parents accountable for the actions of their children who may be arrested during a so-called teen takeover in the city. WBBM political editor Jeff Buckles reports from City Hall.
12: Chicago is not the only city that's dealing with an escalating problem.
13: And on that, downtown alderman Brian Hopkins agrees with Mayor Brandon Johnson.
14: It's something that is happening all over the world.
13: And while the mayor will not say specifically whether he thinks the city should do more to punish parents of young people accused of violence tied to those gatherings,
14: it's all adults.
13: Hopkins says he and his colleagues are looking for ways to do that.
12: Philadelphia actually has what I consider to be a model ordinance for parental accountability.
13: He says that ordinance imposes an escalating series of fines for parents of teens busted for criminal activity during an unsanctioned gathering. He says he and other aldermen are actively looking to other cities for potential strategies. He says his public safety committee may consider those proposals soon. We're at City Hall. Jeff Buckles, News Radio 105.9 WBBM.
11: Two 18-year-old men are in serious condition after being shot last night in Little Village. Police said shortly after 11:15 p.m. on Friday, an 18-year-old was in the front passenger seat of a vehicle traveling near 28th and Sawyer when an offender on the street fired shots in the direction of the car, striking the man in the head. He was taken to a nearby hospital with no other injuries reported. Police said a second 18-year-old male victim was also a passenger in the same vehicle and was shot as well. He took himself to the hospital. A man accused of killing a Loyola student is facing more charges after getting in trouble in jail.
15: Cook County Sheriff Tom Dart is saying 26-year-old Jose Medina was caught in jail with a 6-inch shank made out of metal and medical tape from his pants pocket. He's now facing a felony charge of possession of contraband. Medina has already been charged with murder for the March shooting death of Loyola University student Sheridan Gorman, who was killed at a Rogers Park beach. The Cook County State's Attorney's Office approved the new charge after correction officers located the weapon on Tuesday during a search. Glenn Marshall, News Radio 105.9 WBBM.
11: It's 5:08. That means it's time for traffic and weather together on the 8th as we say hello to Lisa Costi.
16: Good morning. We're dealing with a crash on the tri-state involving multiple injuries southbound. You're slow past TUI. That crash now blocking the three right lanes. No delays for you on the Edens. 15 minutes in either direction. The Kennedy looking okay. You'll get a nice look as you come in at the Wintrust mural near North Avenue. 15 minutes in from O'Hare, 15 on your outbound side. A reminder, the express lanes are going to be closed for road work until 10 a.m. No problems for you on the I-190 O'Hare extension. The Eisenhower inbound's okay. 31 minutes in from the Jane Addams to the Jane Byrne. Outbound, your Harvey from Holman to Costner. Dealing with some road work there, blocking multiple lanes. 17 to Mannheim, 35 to the Jane Addams. No delays on the Stevenson. 25 minutes in from I-355 to DeSable Lakeshore Drive. It's 25 on your outbound side. I-55 in Will County, looking good so far. Dan Ryan, a smooth ride this morning. 12 minutes in either direction. No problems for you on I-57. The Bishop Ford, 13-minute ride in from 8094 to Dan Ryan. Same going back out. No problems on DeSable Lakeshore Drive. You are heavy approaching Chicago Avenue in both directions. We told you about the tri-state. The rest of your tollways, though, seem to be running smooth for now. The Jane Addams, the Reagan, the Veterans as well. No problems on Route 53. I-80 looking good. Westbound, you're a little heavy near Center Street or passing Center Street. That's due to some overnight road work. 8094 and Northwest Indiana looking good. From the Metro Traffic Center, your next traffic is at 5:18 on News Radio 105.9 WBBM.
11: Thank you. AccuWeather says we'll see a high today ranging from the middle 60s at the lakefront to 74 inland. And it's actually cooler than what we thought earlier, because right now at O'Hare, it's 57 degrees. And at the lakefront, it's 58 degrees. WBBM News Time, it's 5:09.

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6: It's 5:11. A man is fighting for his life this morning after he was shot near the city's west side overnight. It happened just before 12:30 a.m. in the Westtown neighborhood. Chicago police say a 28-year-old man was walking outside near Augusta and Ashland when he heard gunshots and felt pain. He realized he had been shot and taken to a nearby hospital in critical condition. Police say an investigation is underway. A man who was shot and killed by FBI agents Thursday afternoon has been identified. The FBI says their agents stopped a car wanted in connection to a bank robbery around 3 near Lexington and Lawndale. That's around the time witnesses reported that they heard more than a dozen shots. The Cook County Medical Examiner identifies the person killed as 25-year-old Abdul Hafield. In response to the incident, the FBI said in part, it takes all shooting incidents involving its agents seriously and will continue to investigate. A Chicago man's drug trafficking organization was enough to devastate a community. That's according to a judge who handed down a 2-decade sentence yesterday.
7: That assessment came from a federal judge during the sentencing of 49-year-old Jamar Purnell. Authorities estimate he was behind an organization that distributed about 28 kilograms of methamphetamine and thousands of grams of fentanyl over roughly a year. Prosecutors say Purnell coordinated suppliers from Arizona while operating distributors across state lines with 15 other people charged in the case. Sarah Herrera, News Radio, 105.9 WBBM.
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6: At 5:15, it's time now for the AccuWeather 5-day forecast, sponsored by Four Seasons Heating, Air Conditioning, Plumbing, Sewer, and Electric. Here's meteorologist Carrie Schwindenhammer.
13: Temperature-wise, it will not be as warm as yesterday, but still not all that bad. A breezy day with sunshine and some high clouds. Highs from the mid-60s at the lakefront to 74 inland. Partly cloudy tonight, low 55. Another nice day tomorrow with mixed clouds and sunshine. The high 74, but in the mid-60s at the lakefront. Sunshine dimmed by high clouds, remaining nice on Monday with a high of 78, upper 60s by the lake. A nice day on Tuesday with sunshine and some clouds. High 77, upper 60s at the lakefront, then warmer on Wednesday. We'll get up to a high of 84 degrees with sunshine and a few clouds. Right now, 57 with some high clouds overhead. The wind northeast at 8 miles an hour, humidity 80%, 61 at Midway, 57 in Streamwood, and 58 at the lakefront. We have 57 going up to 73. I'm AccuWeather meteorologist Carrie Schwindenhammer.
6: Thank you, Carrie. Time now for sports at 5:16, and the home run ball caught up to the Cubs starter, Shohei Imanaga, again last night to kick off their series down in St. Louis. The Cardinals got the better of the Cubs, though, after falling behind early, tagging Imanaga from three home runs in a 6-5 victory. The big blast came from the bottom of the fifth to put St. Louis out in front. Here's the call from 104.3 The Score.
14: Here comes the pitch. Herrera drills one deep left, hat back at the track, looks up, this one's gone. Cardinals move ahead. Ivan Herrera with a solo shot to left off the facade atop the bullpen in left field. 5-4 Cardinals over the Cubs here in the fifth.
6: Cubs had plenty of offense going early and nearly came back in the ninth after scoring Pete Crow Armstrong to close the gap to one. Ian Happ went deep for a third straight day with the Cubs combining for 11 hits in the loss. They'll turn to Ben Brown for today's start at 6:15 p.m.

0: Now, the White Sox were down to their final out in extra innings last night before Miguel Vargas unloaded a two-run walk-off home run on the south side. Sox came back in the bottom of the ninth against the Detroit Tigers even to back it up more before the home run finished off at 4-3. Now, the White Sox did see slugger Munetaka Murakami exit early with hamstring tightness. That's a look at your sports at 16 and 46 past each hour. WBBM News Time, it's 5:18. That means it's time for traffic and weather together on the 8th. Here's Lisa Costi.
1: On the tri-state southbound past Tui, we're dealing with a crash involving injuries that is blocking the three right lanes for now as crews try and take care of all of that. No delays on the Edens. It's 15 minutes for you in either direction. The Kennedy now 15 minutes in from O'Hare to the Jane Byrne Interchange. Just 15 on your outbound side. A reminder, the express lanes are closed until 10 a.m. this morning. No problems for you on the I-190 O'Hare extension. The Eisenhower inbound looking great. 31 minutes in from the Jane Addams to the Jane Byrne. 13 from Mannheim. Outbound, you're heavy from Holman to Costner with some road work happening there. It's 17 minutes out to Mannheim. 35 to the Jane Addams. The Stevenson right now, 25 minutes in from I-355 to DeSable Lakeshore Drive. Same on your outbound side. No delays on I-55 in Will County. The Dan Ryan's still running smooth for you. 12 minutes in either direction. The I-57, 15 minutes in from I-80 to the Ryan, 15 on your outbound side. The Bishop Ford looking great for you. Normal travel times there. DeSable Lakeshore Drive, you're heavy approaching Chicago Avenue from both the north and southbound directions. The rest of your tollways, the Jane Addams looking smooth for you. So is the Reagan, the Veterans, no problems for you. About 390 looking clear. Route 53 also doing well. I-80 westbound, you're slow passing Center Street. That's some overnight road work happening there. From the Metro Traffic Center, your next traffic at 528 on News Radio 105.9 WBBM.
0: Thank you, Lisa. AccuWeather says we'll see a day ranging from the middle 60s at the lakefront to 74 inland. We're going down to a low tonight of 55 degrees. Right now at O'Hare, it's 57. At the lakefront, it's 58. WBBM News Time, it's 5:20. Our top story this hour. The city of Chicago says it has reached a settlement with 15 bus companies after they violated city laws by dropping off migrants from Texas beginning in 2022. We'll have much more on this story coming up at 5:31. The Chicago Public Library is bringing back its popular summer reading program for adults. The library says this year's theme is Chapters of Chicago, celebrating the stories, sounds, flavors, and creativity that define the city. This year's challenge kicks off next Saturday, June 6th at Legler, Sulzer, and Woodson Library branches across the city with special events from 10 a.m. to 3 p.m. And the summer reading programs and events for all ages will take place through August 2nd at all 81 library branches citywide. Qualifying participants can also get a limited edition library baseball cap. We're coming right back with your Bloomberg Business Minute, finding out the cost of fueling up a gas engine car versus an EV. WBBM News Time, it's 5:21.
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9: Drivers have been paying a lot more at the gas pump since the war against Iran started. How much more? 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
10: $706 for the most expensive increase for gasoline cars, pure gasoline.
9: And for EVs and hybrids?
10: An $11 increase for the electric cars, with hybrids and plug-in hybrids obviously in between those two numbers.
9: Owners of large SUVs dominate the high end of that list, with some expected to pay $1,500 more on a yearly basis. Brower says paying just $11 more to power up your EV may make those of us who are hesitant about owning one think again.
10: It just makes you reevaluate and think, maybe the EV lifestyle will work for me.
9: And saving on gas right now would work for everyone. With business at 23 and 53 from the Bloomberg Newsroom, Tom Busby, News Radio 105.9 WBBM.
0: Chicago's sole three Michelin-starred restaurant tops another prestigious list.
11: The West Loop's Smith was named the number one restaurant in the 2026 North America's 50 Best list. Curated by an independent academy of experts, the list champions visionary innovators redefining modern dining. Smith is the only Chicago establishment on this year's list, and the honor comes ahead of the restaurant's 10th anniversary in August. Haley Hansen, News Radio 105.9 WBBM.
0: And at 5:24, it's a dog fight. Well, a hot dog fight. Today is day two of the Windy City Hot Dog Fest in Portage Park. Here, 10 Chicago area hot dog vendors fight to earn the title top dog for the best hot dog. Last year's People Choice winners, Bacon Hot Dogs, return along with Chicago's Doghouse, Baked Cheese House, Bust Outs, Byron's Hot Dogs, and more. Not only do you get to taste delicious hot dogs all day, but you can witness the Windy City Hot Dog Eating Competition firsthand today at 3 p.m. We're coming right back with your traffic and weather together on the 8th. WBBM News Time, it's 5:25.
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0: It's 528. Traffic and weather together on the 8th. Here's Lisa Costi.
1: Trouble in the tri-state this morning. Southbound, you're heavy past Chewy. That's due to a crash. Still blocking the 3 right lanes. The Edens looking good. 15 minutes for you in either direction. The Kennedy, fantastic. 15 minutes in from O'Hare to the Jane Byrne. It's 9 out to Montrose, just 15 to O'Hare. A reminder, you got to stay in the locals because the express lanes are closed until 10 a.m. No delays on the I-190 O'Hare extension. The Eisenhower inbound looks great. 31 minutes in from the Jane Addams to the Jane Byrne. 13 in from Mannheim. Outbound delay from Holman to Costner with some road work happening there. 15 minutes for you to Mannheim. 33 to the Jane Addams to Stevenson doing well. 25 minutes in from I-355 to DeSalvo Lakeshore Drive. 25 on your outbound side. No problems on I-55 in Will County. The Dan Ryan running your normal travel times. Just 12 minutes in or outbound. No delays on I-57 or the Bishop Ford. DeSalvo Lakeshore Drive. You are a little heavy approaching Chicago Avenue. In both directions, other than the tri-state, the rest of your tollways are moving well. From the Metro Traffic Center, your next traffic at 538 on News Radio 105.9 WBBM.
0: Thank you, Lisa. AccuWeather says we'll see highs from the middle 60s at the lakefront to 74 inland. Tonight, we're going partly cloudy with a low of 55 degrees. When we look ahead at tomorrow, it's going to be another day with mixed clouds and sunshine. High of 74 degrees, but it'll be in the middle 60s at the lakefront. WBBM News Time. It's 529. Right now at O'Hare, it's 57. And at the lakefront, it's 58. WBBM News Time. It's 530.
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0: Good morning. It's 5:30 on Saturday, May 30th, 2026. And thank you for joining us this weekend. I'm Renita Young, and these are the top stories on News Radio WBBM. Officials say multiple bus companies owe the city money after violating an ordinance when they dropped off migrants from Texas.
20: This is Sarah Herrera. A suburban man is jailed after prosecutors say he fled deputies at 108 miles an hour.
0: Two boys had to be airlifted from Matheson State Park following an incident on a school field trip. Plus, a two-hour meeting in the White House Situation Room does not lead to new developments on an argument with Iran. WBBM AccuWeather forecast says we're going up to the middle 60s at the lakefront. High as the 74 inland. WBBM News Time, it's 531. Lawyers for the city of Chicago say they've collected hundreds of thousands of dollars in fines and settlements tied to those convoys of buses that brought migrants and asylum seekers from Texas to Chicago. WBBM political editor Jeff Buckles reports from City Hall.
21: Nearly 30,000 migrants were brought to Chicago on those buses, often in the middle of the night, leaving churches and charities scrambling to help, and some people were forced to bed down in police district stations.
22: Every police station that has space for migrants has people living there.
21: And as city workers mobilized to find shelter and other services, city council banned buses from dropping off new arrivals without getting the okay from CDOT. Now the city's law department says 15 bus operators have agreed to pay more than $260,000 to settle enforcement claims. A dozen more operators didn't even show up in court. That brings the total to $440,000. The city says it'll all go to the United Way for the care of people in underserved communities. We're at City Hall. Jeff Buckles, News Radio 105.9. WBBM.
0: A Villa Park man is accused of hitting 108 miles an hour while trying to outrun DuPage County deputies.
20: Prosecutors say 38-year-old James Hudson failed to stop for deputies near Ogden Avenue and Napier Boulevard around 2:30 Thursday morning, eventually reaching speeds of about 108 miles an hour on eastbound I-88. Authorities say deputies ended the chase near Butterfield and Midwest Roads in Oakbrook Terrace, but officers later found Hudson at a Motel 6 in Villa Park where he surrendered. He's charged with aggravated fleeing and eluding, driving on a suspended license, and several traffic violations. A judge has ordered him held as his case moves through court. Sarah Herrera, News Radio 105.9 WBBM.
0: Two students had to be airlifted from Matheson State Park in LaSalle County during a school trip yesterday. Multiple reports say around 12:45 on Friday afternoon, local authorities were called as an adult administered CPR to an unconscious child near the Lower Dells area of the park. Authorities said a 12-year-old boy and an 11-year-old boy were roughhousing in the water at the park when they inhaled water and lost consciousness. They were there with a group of more than 50 students from their school. When first responders arrived, they helped the boys and requested medical helicopters airlift them to a local hospital for continued care. By the time the boys were being airlifted, they were conscious and breathing, but showed signs of shock. The White House is saying that after meeting with his team in the Situation Room about a possible ceasefire extension with Iran, President Trump has yet to announce any decision. That after sources said negotiators for the U.S. and Iran had reached an agreement. Here's Michael Ratney, former U.S. ambassador to Saudi Arabia, speaking with ABC News.
2: Since the Iranians have shown how easy it is for them to close the Strait of Hormuz, they seem to have far more leverage. And by the way, they're also seemingly able to withstand a lot more pain than the United States.
0: The leaders of the World Bank, the International Monetary Fund, and the International Energy Agency issued a joint statement after meeting on Thursday to discuss the Iran war. They warned Friday, actually, that if oil shipping does not return to normal, there could be increasing risks for fuel security, market conditions, and broader economic resilience when demand picks up this summer. And a successful rescue inside the cave in Laos where several miners had been trapped for 10 days. Four of the miners were released and brought out of the cave. But the operation to get the rest of them out was quite harrowing. ABC's Marcus Moore says the passageways in the cave are extremely narrow.
3: This is an extremely delicate operation. Each person will have to be brought to the surface one by one. Six additional divers have arrived to help with this rescue mission, and we're told that they needed thinner divers to reach the area where all of this is unfolding. So it does give you a sense of the terrain and how difficult this mission is.
0: One villager who was initially escaped, alerted authorities. Two people remain missing. And a judge has temporarily blocked the Trump administration's efforts to create the so-called anti-weaponization fund. The Trump administration said the fund would offer compensation to those who claimed to have been wronged by the Biden administration and those prosecuted for their roles in the January 6th attack on the Capitol could be eligible. ABC News legal contributor Kim Welley explained.
6: This is going to stay with this lower court judge. And then when there's a final resolution, only then will the Trump administration have the ability to appeal.
0: The judge's temporary block means the legal process needs to play out before the Trump administration has an opportunity to appeal. We're coming back with your low gas prices. WBBM News Time, it's 5:35.
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10: In Burbank, the S&K on 79th and McVicker is selling gas for $4.59 a gallon. In Oak Lawn, the Gulf on Cicero 99th, selling gas for $4.65 a gallon. If you see a lower gas price, give us a call, 312-409-4277. It's 5:38. That means it's time for traffic and weather together on the 8th. Here's Lisa Costi.
1: Some delays for you on the Eisenhower inbound. A little slow approaching Canal. That's a stall blocking the right lane outbound. You're heavy near First Avenue. It's still just 31 minutes in from the Jane Addams outbound. You're looking at 15 to Mannheim, 33 to the Jane Addams. No problems for you on the Edens, 15 minutes in either direction. The Kennedy's still moving well, 15 minutes in from O'Hare to the Jane Burn, 15 on your outbound side. Also, those express lanes are going to be closed for you until 10 a.m. The Stevenson now 25 minutes in from I-355 to DeSable Lakeshore Drive. Outbound, it's a 25-minute trip as well to the Veterans. No problems on I-55 in Will County. The Dan Ryan looking good for you, 12 minutes in either direction. No delays on I-57. It's a 15-minute ride either way. Bishop Ford doing well, so is Route 394, DeSable Lakeshore Drive. You are heavy approaching Chicago Avenue in both directions. The Tri-State still trying to clean up that crash. You're heavy past Chewy, heading southbound. That crash blocking the three right lanes. That crash involving injuries and several folks taken to local hospitals. The rest of your tollways, the Jane Addams, the Reagan, the Veterans, all doing okay. No problems on Route 390, Route 53, moving well. Northwest Indiana, you seem to be in good shape this morning for now. Of course, if you see something, say something. We always appreciate our tipsters on the WBBM Mercedes-Benz of Hoffman Estates traffic tip line at 855-780-ROAD. From the Metro Traffic Center, your next traffic is a 5:48 on News Radio 105.9 WBBM.
23: WBBM AccuWeather, not as warm for today. Sunshine and some high clouds. It'll turn breezy with highs from the mid-60s at the lakefront to 74 inland. Partly cloudy tonight, low 55. Another nice day tomorrow with mixed clouds and sun, the high 74, but in the mid-60s at the lakefront. I'm AccuWeather meteorologist Carrie Schwendidhammer.
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24: This is Curse Breakers, a regular look back at those 2016 World Champion Chicago Cubs. Travis Wood turned out to be the most dependable reliever the Cubs had that year, something he proved on May 30th when he stepped in for a cramping Jason Hamill and tossed four perfect against the Dodgers.
25: Oh my God, 43 pitches in four innings, he was spectacular.
24: Joe Maddon used Wood in 77 games for 61 innings, getting a sub-3 ERA and four wins out of the lefty. But he also wasn't shy about sending Wood to left field for a batter or two.
26: I don't know if Wood's going to have a play on this one. It is caught!
24: ESPN there, and remember, pitchers used to bat for themselves as Wood did in the playoffs against the Giants.
27: He drives one in the air, deep left field. It's got a chance! Gone!
28: Go figure, right?
24: Go figure indeed. Ron Coomer and Pat Hughes on the score. Go figure, Woody.
29: It's baseball. Anything can happen.
24: And in 2016 for the Cubs, anything did. 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
10: 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The Sun-Times reports Cedeno will use the grant to pay for his co-working space in Old Irving Park. The $20,000 will also help Cedeno buy additional audio gear for his traditional documentary-style wedding videos. 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
9: 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You don't see it until suddenly you do. 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
6: At 5:45, Oreo is teaming up with the K-pop sensation to produce a BTS-inspired cookie. The cookie sandwich will feature purple wafers, the group's signature color, with a cream-centered flavor like the Korean sweet Hadilac. Now, Hadilac, pardon me, is a light brown pancake stuffed with a brown sugar-like filling. The collaboration also provides an extra boost to BTS as the band retakes the global stage after the years-long hiatus. The new Oreo is expected to hit grocery shelves on June 1st. And BTS actually dominated the American Music Awards. In their first appearance at an award show in almost 4 years, the seven-member K-pop boy group won all three awards for which they were nominated. This included the biggest award of the night, Artist of the Year. BTS kicked off the award show with a pre-recorded performance from their Las Vegas Arirang tour the night prior. Meanwhile, Sabrina Carpenter took home the Best Album honors for Man's Best Friend. New Artist of the Year award went to Katseye, and Golden from K-pop Demon Hunters was saluted as the Song of the Year, of course, because I hear it everywhere. WBBM News Time, it's 5:46, which means it's time for sports now. Cubs let an early lead slip away in their weekend opener with the St. Louis Cardinals last night. They got on the board with four runs in the opening two frames, but the long ball came after to bite the Cubs starter Shohei Imanaga. The lefty allowed three home runs in the loss to their division rivals. Here's the final call from St. Louis on 104.3 The Score.
7: Bounces one slowly to a shortstop. Win throws to first. Ball game is over. The Cardinals win game one. 6-5 the final. Fireworks go off. And the Cardinals win game one of the weekend series by a score of 6-5.
6: Ian Happ continued his hot stretch at the plate, homering for a third straight day. The Cubs combined for 11 runs and had a chance late after cutting the lead to one in the ninth. They'll look to even it up with the Cardinals later today when Ben Brown takes the ball for tonight's 6:15 start. A dramatic finish on the South Side last night with the White Sox taking down the Detroit Tigers in extra innings. The Sox came back to tie Detroit in the ninth before Miguel Vargas delivered a two-run walk-off blast in extras with Southsiders down to their final out. The Sox got four innings from Eric Fetty before he turned it over to the bullpen for their 4-3 win. And the Stanley Cup drought continued north of the border after the Montreal Canadiens were eliminated from the NHL playoffs last night. The Carolina Hurricanes wrapped up the conference finals on Friday with a 6-1 victory in Game 5. Canada's wait for champion is now up to, what, 33 years, their wait for a championship. Wow, that's a look at your sports at 16 to 46 past each hour. WBBM News Time, it's 5:48. That means it's time for traffic and weather together on the 8th. Here's Lisa Costi.
8: On the tri-state, that southbound, you are heavy past Tui, dealing with an earlier crash. It's now blocking the 5 right lane, so only one lane getting by there. You're going to need some patience. Also, a delay for you from Cermak to Ogden. Northbound on the tri-state is doing just fine. The Eden's 15 minutes in either direction. The Kennedy's still 15 minutes in from O'Hare.

0: Outbound is just a 15-minute ride. Your express lanes that close with some overnight road work. That's going on until about 10 a.m. Fingers crossed. Maybe they'll get done early. You never know. The Iowa 90 O'Hare extension doing okay. The Eisenhower inbound slow near Canal. We've got a stall there actually on the shoulder. 31 minutes in from the Jane Addams outbound. You're heavy approaching first with reports of a crash there. 15 minutes to Mannheim, 33 to the Jane Addams. The Stevenson now inbound. You're slow from Pulaski to Kedzie. It's 28 minutes in from I-355 to DeSable Lakeshore Drive. Outbound doing okay. Just 25 minutes out to I-355. I-55 in Will County moving well. The Dan Ryan's still just 12 minutes in. 12 minutes on your outbound side. Normal travel times for you on I-57 and the Bishop Ford as well. No delays on Route 394. DeSable Lakeshore Drive. You're heavy approaching Chicago Avenue in both directions. Other than the Tri-State, the Jane Addams, the Reagan, the Veterans, those tollways all doing quite well. Your next traffic is at 5:58 on News Radio 105.9 WBBM.
1: AccuWeather says we'll see highs ranging from the middle 60s at the lakefront to 74 inland. And tonight we're going down to a low of 55 degrees. Right now at O'Hare, it's 57. In Aurora, it's also 57. In Wheeling, it's 53. And at the lakefront, it's 58. WBBM News Time, it's 5:50.
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1: The FBI warns of major phishing scam with hackers hijacking Microsoft Outlook 365 users. The scam, the FBI said, allows less skilled hackers certain tools to try and access Microsoft 365 accounts. Now, according to the FBI, the scam starts out when an attacker sends a phishing email impersonating trusted cloud productivity and document sharing services like Microsoft 365. If a user clicks through and follows the instructions, they've unknowingly authorized the attacker's device to access their account. The FBI advised those who use 365 to limit how people can sign in using codes on different devices. And the purveyor of a sandwich staple is taking a Chicago flavor nationwide.
3: Jeff Johnson is the president of Marconi Foods. The 128-year-old food company is now taking the spicy vegetable spread known as giardiniera nationwide. Johnson tells the Noon Business Hour that giardiniera, or jardiniere, was originally meant to be enjoyed on its own.
4: Originally, it was just something that was eaten plain out of the jar as like, an antipasto or a side dish.
3: Johnson says his father arranged the marriage of giardiniera and Italian beef sandwiches in the 70s.
4: He would go around to the beef stands and offer that as an alternative to the guys who weren't able to do fresh green bell roasted peppers on the sandwiches.
3: Rob Hart, News Radio 105.9 WBBM.
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4: From ABC News, Wall Street Weekend. It was quite a May for the markets. Wall Street indices closed at record highs. The S&P 500 extended its winning streak and the Dow Jones Industrial Average surpassing 51,000, closing out its strongest month since 2001. This week, the Fed's favorite gauge of the economy showing inflation rising at its highest rate in 3 years. The Personal Consumption Expenditures Price Index surged last month at an annual rate of 3.8% from April of last year. Not as bad as economists are expecting, but the highest since May of 2023. It found soaring fuel prices a major driver of inflation. Government data this week showing the nation's inflation rate is 3.8%, but wages are up 3.6% in the past year. It means pay isn't keeping up. That is, unless you're in the corner office. The typical CEO compensation package rose nearly 6% in 2025 to over $17 million. Dave Packer, ABC News.
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5: At 5:57, if you're planning on taking the red line to get out and enjoy the weekend weather, you should know there will be some changes for the next 4 weekends. Red line trains will run above ground from Fullerton to Cermak Chinatown until 4 a.m. Monday. The 4 weekend detours are needed for crews to conduct maintenance work in the Loop subway system. The CTA says free shuttle buses will operate between Fullerton and the Clark and Lake stations to help Chicagoans get around during the reroute. WBBM News time, it's 5:58. That means it's time for traffic and weather together on the 8th. We're tracking a crash on the tri-state. For more, here's Lisa Costi.
14: Yeah, your heavy southbound past Chewy with that crash now blocking the 5 right lanes. So only one lane getting by there. Also delay for you from Cermak to Ogden. So keep that in mind. The rest of your tollways, so the Jane Addams, the Reagan, the Veterans, all doing well. I-80 westbound, you're heavy from Richards to Center Street. Also, delays on I-94 eastbound, a little heavy passing US 20 Burns Harbor. On the Edens, no problems for you. The Kennedy's still looking great. 15 minutes for you in either direction. Also, the express lanes closed for some overnight road work until 10 a.m. this morning. Your next traffic at 6:08 on News Radio 105.9 WBBM.
5: AccuWeather says we'll have highs ranging from the mid-60s at the lakefront to 74 inland. WBBM News Time, it's 5:59.
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5: Coming up in the next half hour on News Radio WBBM, additional charges have come down for the man accused of fatally shooting a Loyola University freshman. Two teenagers are recovering following a late-night shooting in the Little Village neighborhood. Plus, amid an increase of teen takeovers in Chicago, city leaders are considering repercussions for parents also involved. That'll be up next with more. WBBM AccuWeather forecast says we'll see highs ranging from the middle 60s at the lakefront to 74 inland. And tonight, it'll be partly cloudy with a low of 55. WBBM News Time. Coming up next, ABC News at 6 o'clock.
15: From ABC News, I'm Chuck Sievertson. Several law enforcement officers were aboard a United flight last night, grabbed and handcuffed an unruly passenger, says Wisconsin's Dane County Airport, where the flight was diverted. Flight 2005 took off from Chicago, headed to Minneapolis. On the air traffic control recording, you can hear a controller telling another nearby pilot of an emergency aircraft on the way to the airport with a potential hijack.
16: It's actually a situation where we might have to close the airfield.
15: That has not been confirmed. The airport says nobody on the plane was hurt. Federal law enforcers taking over the investigation. On the U.S.-Iran talks, a posting on social media on X from the military advisor to Iran's supreme leader. It says, as predicted, the president of the United States is betraying diplomacy for the third time. By continuing the naval blockade and making excessive demands in negotiations, he has once again proven that he is not inclined toward negotiation and is pursuing other objectives. Michael Ratney, former U.S. ambassador to Saudi Arabia.
17: Since the Iranians have shown how easy it is for them to close the Strait of Hormuz, they seem to have far more leverage. And by the way, they're also seemingly able to withstand a lot more pain than the United States.
15: They got them out all safely. The five miners trapped more than a week in a cave in Laos. One miner brought out Friday. The rest are now free. A federal judge has ordered President Trump's name stripped from the Kennedy Center. Judge Christopher Cooper noting the new board of directors handpicked by the president.
18: In voting to formally rename the center after President Trump and allowing his name to be mounted alongside President Kennedy's on the front portico of the main building, the board has violated the terms of the trust and governing statute.
15: Yeah! The judge says Congress created the center and only Congress can change its name. You're listening to ABC News.
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15: New info on the explosion at a Dallas apartment building Thursday when people who say they smelled gas were evacuated by firefighters.
21: We felt something shake, like the building shake. I felt it. I thought I was about to fall.
22: They were literally drilling in the parking lot, and I had a bad feeling whenever I seen them drilling that something bad was going to happen.
15: Three people were killed. The owner of the apartment complex says there was soil testing for a redevelopment project. The billionaire Jeff Bezos's commercial space company Blue Origin is warning people in Florida not to touch any debris from a catastrophic explosion that incinerated one of its largest rockets during an engine test Thursday. Former NASA astronaut Susan Kilrain on the Glenn rocket.
0: It could put in a delay for Artemis 4, which is supposed to put people back on the moon. But we won't know because we don't know yet what went wrong.
15: No injuries were reported after the rocket blew up. More reports about employment come out next week from the Labor Department, including the May Jobs Report, another economic snapshot about how Americans are shopping, from ABC's Jim Ryan.
1: Consumers trying to cope with rising prices are heading to warehouse stores and buying in bulk. Costco says same-store sales were up nearly 10% in the latest quarter and that its gas pumps churned out more fuel than they ever have.
15: It's Saturday, May 30th. Chuck Sievertson, ABC News.
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0: Good morning. It's 6:05. I'm Bo Duran in for Rachel Pearson. We are checking in at 57 degrees in Chicago under mostly cloudy skies. We're going to get up to a high today of 74 at the lakefront, but in our middle 60s at the lakefront, but 74 inland. A little bit breezy with some clouds as we move through the day. We'll get your full AccuWeather 5-day forecast coming up at 6:15. We also have a crash causing problems on the Tri-State Tollway. Multiple lanes blocked. Details on the way with traffic and weather together on the 8s. 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A man accused of killing a Loyola student is facing more charges after getting in trouble in jail. WBBM's Glenn Marshall has the details.
1: 26-year-old Jose Medina is now facing a felony charge of possession of contraband in jail after he was found with a makeshift 6-inch shank made out of metal and medical tape from his pants pocket. Medina is already facing murder charges for the March shooting death of Loyola University student Sheridan Gorman, who was killed at a Rogers Park beach. The Cook County State's Attorney's Office approved the new charge after correction officers located the weapon during a search. Glenn Marshall, News Radio 105.9 WBBM.
0: Two teenagers are hospitalized after being shot late last night in the Little Village neighborhood. Chicago police say the shooting happened around 11:15 on Sawyer, south of 28th Street. Two 18-year-olds were in a car when they were hit by shots from a person on the street. Both are listed in serious condition this morning. The investigation is ongoing there. Some Chicago aldermen are reportedly looking to other cities for ideas about how to punish parents of children caught breaking the law during a so-called teen takeover in the city. Downtown Alderman Brian Hopkins chairs the city council's public safety committee. He says the city needs to do more to send a message to parents of young people who break the law during those unsanctioned gatherings.
2: Not only are they responsible for their young children's behavior, which I think any parent should know without having a law to tell them that, but there will be consequences to the parents if they allow their 14-year-old, for example, to be out on the streets at 1 a.m. engaging in criminal activity.
0: Alderman Hopkins says Philadelphia's ordinance imposing a series of fines may be a model for a similar proposal in Chicago. Mayor Brandon Johnson says the city already has a parental responsibility ordinance on the books. Won't say specifically whether he believes it needs to be changed. Chicago's Housing Authority is bringing back a summer program to give residents safe spaces for kids to get out and play. Play Streets allows residents to temporarily block traffic on their street for pop-up recreation places. The Chicago Department of Public Housing says many of these events can also include mobile health services for neighbors. According to CDPH, last summer more than 50 events happened. This year there are plans to allow more than 200 events across several South and West Side neighborhoods. At 6:08, it's time for traffic and weather together on the 8th. Some problems on the Tri-State Tollway this morning. Lisa Costi.
3: Yes, and there's going to be problems for probably a few hours, we're told, on the Tri-State southbound. You're solid at Chewy, crash involving a tollway worker. It's now blocking the 5 right lanes, so only one lane getting by, so you're going to need some patience there. Also, some delays for you in Northwest Indiana, I-94 eastbound. You're heavy passing US 20 at Burns Harbor. We've got a crash there. That is blocking the 2 right lanes. No problems on the Edens for you. The Kennedy looks great. 15 minutes in from O'Hare to the Jane Burn Interchange. We'll get a quick look at the Wintrust mural near North Avenue. 15 minutes on your outbound side. A reminder, your express lane's closed with overnight road work until 10 a.m. No problems on the I-190 O'Hare extension. Eisenhower, looking good for you. Inbound, 31 minutes in from the Jane Addams. 31 on your outbound side. The Stevenson inbound, you're slow from Pulaski to Kedzie. It's 28 minutes in from I-355 to DeSamba Lakeshore Drive. Just 20 from the Tri-State. Outbound, smooth ride so far. 25 minutes out to the veterans from the drive. No delays on I-55 in Will County. The Dan Ryan, 12 minutes in either direction. You're traveling at normal speeds on I-57 and the Bishop Ford as well. DeSamba Lakeshore Drive, you are heavy approaching Chicago Avenue from both the north and southbound directions. The rest of your tollways, the Jane Addams, the Reagan, the veterans, all doing quite well. From the Metro Traffic Center, your next traffic is at 6:18 on News Radio 105.9 WBBM.
0: Not as warm today as yesterday. We'll see some high clouds and becoming breezy with highs ranging from the middle 60s by the lakefront to 74 in Lindgren for tonight. Partly cloudy with a low of 55. Tomorrow, another day with mixed clouds and sun with a high of 74, but once again in the middle 60s at the lakefront tomorrow. We're checking in at 60 degrees in Evergreen Park right now. We're at 54 in Hoffman Estates. It's 61 degrees downtown at 60. 10.
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0: Investigation underway in the West Ridge neighborhood today. Chicago police say a 68-year-old man was found with serious injuries after being struck Friday afternoon near Devon in California. He was taken to a hospital where he later died. A Chicago man accused of running a major drug pipeline into Wisconsin is headed to prison after he was handed his sentence today.
10: A federal judge sentenced 49-year-old Jamar Purnell to 20 years in prison for trafficking methamphetamine and fentanyl into Wisconsin. Prosecutors say Purnell's organization used distributors to carry out sales in Dane County, with 15 other people being charged in connection with the case. During sentencing, the judge pointed to Purnell's decision to continue trafficking after law enforcement searches as evidence of danger to the community. Purnell pleaded guilty in March. He was sentenced to 20 years behind bars. Sarah Herrera, News Radio 105.9 WBBM.
0: The new head of the Illinois Republican Party says he believes his party's candidates need to meet voters where they are as they attempt to make inroads in what's seen as a deep blue state. Former DuPage County Auditor Bob Grogan has taken over as party chair after being selected by delegates to succeed Kathy Salvey. He says it's vital for GOP candidates to speak more clearly to voters who often don't have the bandwidth to digest political concepts.
11: They struggle with, keeping a house, roof over their head and getting their kids off to school and paying their bills, that's, they don't always have time to listen to some deep diatribe about, some policy or bill somewhere. We have to actually speak the language of everyday citizens.
0: Democrats hold every significant elected office in Illinois. The last Republican to be elected to statewide office was former Governor Bruce Rauner in 2014. Lucky Strike Bowling Alley and Bar in Wrigleyville is now permanently closed.
12: The announcement was made in a social media post featuring a black and white photo of bowling pins and the text, "Thank you for rolling with us." The post reads, quote, "Wrigleyville showed up for us and we never forgot it. From game day crowds to late night lanes, Lucky Strike Wrigleyville was part of something, and that doesn't go unnoticed." A second Lucky Strike Chicago location in River North remains open. Haley Hansen, News Radio 105.9 WBBM.
0: 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The White Sox got a extra inning win last night. The Cubs taking the loss to start their series in St. Louis. 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It's 6:14.
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0: At 6:15, time for the AccuWeather 5-day forecast. 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Here's meteorologist Kerry Schwindenhammer.
6: As we head through the afternoon, the big thing is going to be some high clouds overhead. Otherwise, not a bad day, a little bit breezy out there, and certainly not as warm as yesterday. 74 inland, mid-60s at the lakefront, partly cloudy tonight, the low 55. Another nice day tomorrow with a mix of sun and clouds, the high 74, but in the mid-60s at the lakefront, and sunshine dimmed by high clouds for Monday. Another nice day, the high 78, upper 60s by the lake. It'll be nice on Tuesday. Sunshine, some clouds, and a high of 77, but in the upper 60s at the lakefront, turning warmer for Wednesday. Sunshine and a few clouds, the high 84. Right now it's 57 with some high clouds overhead. Wind northeast at 8 miles an hour, humidity 80%, 61 at Midway, 57 at Streamwood, and 58 at the lakefront. 57 going up to 73. I'm AccuWeather meteorologist Kerry Schwindenhammer.
0: At 6:16, time for sports. The Cubs let an early lead slip away in their weekend opener in St. Louis last night. The Cubs scored four runs in the first two innings, thanks to another home run from Ian Happ. He went deep for a third straight day, opening up to a 3-0 lead over the Cardinals in the opening frame. But here's that call on 104.3 The Score.
18: Pitch to Ian, swinging a drive, right field and deep. Back goes Walker. It's got a chance. Gone. Three-run homer, Ian Happ. Now, the 4th of July is still several weeks away, but Ian Happ is as hot as a firecracker right now.
0: Hall of Famer Pat Hughes with the call. The issues would continue with the long ball for to haunt Cubs starter Shota Imanaga in yesterday's start. He allowed three home runs to Cardinals hitters who would go on to a 6-5 win. Cubs lefty allowed five earned runs in his 12th start of the season. The Cubs will look to Ben Brown to go on the bump later this evening to right the ship. That first pitch is at 6:15 in St. Louis. The White Sox pulled off a comeback last night at 35th and Shields to start their weekend series against the Tigers. The Sox were able to force extra innings after tying the game in the ninth inning with a sacrifice bunt. Then with two outs in the 10th, Miguel Vargas crushed a two-run walk-off homer to give the White Sox a 4-3 win. They go again this afternoon with Anthony Kay on the mound just after 1 on the south side. While the Sox will try and enjoy that walk-off victory, they did lose Minnetaka Murakami during the third inning last night. After exiting the game with hamstring tightness, the rookie slugger could be out for the next couple of weeks. That's according to White Sox manager Will Venable. And that's a look at sports at 16:46 past each hour and when sports news breaks at WBBM News Radio at 6:18. 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Here's Lisa Costi.
3: On the tri-state southbound, you're just solid passing Chewy with a crash there. A tollway worker was struck a few hours ago, blocking 5 out of 6 lanes there. So you're going to need some patience there. It's going to be that way for quite some time, we're told. The Jane Addams, the Reagan, the veterans, all doing okay. Other slowdowns for you. I-80 westbound, you're heavy from Richards to Center Street with some overnight road work there. Also, I-94 eastbound, you're heavy passing US 20. That's due to a crash blocking the two right lanes. No delays on the Edens for you. The Kennedy's still running smooth 15 minutes in from O'Hare to the Jane Byrne. 15 on your outbound side. Your express lane's going to be closed till about 10 a.m. with some overnight road work there. No problems for you on the I-190 O'Hare extension. The Eisenhower doing well. 31 minutes in from the Jane Addams. 31 on your outbound side. The Stevenson delays from Pulaski to Kedzie inbound. It's 29 minutes now in from I-355 to DeSable Lakeshore Drive. Outbound, a smooth ride for you. Just 25 minutes out to the veterans. No delays on I-55 in Will County, the Dan Ryan, I-57, the Bishop Ford, all moving well. DeSable Lakeshore Drive, delays approaching Chicago Avenue from both the north and southbound directions. 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It's going to be great. Your next traffic is at 628 on News Radio 105.9 WBBM.
0: We're going to have a nice Saturday ahead. Not as warm, plenty of sun, a couple clouds around, but that's really about it. Highs ranging from 74 inland to the middle 60s at the lakefront. Cooler by the lake today. And then tonight, partly cloudy, getting down to a low of 55. For your Sunday, another day with mixed clouds and sun, a high of 74, but again in the middle 60s by the lake. You're at 61 degrees in Joliet this morning. It's 55 in Carroll Stream. 58 degrees in Lincoln Park at 620. Our top story this hour. A man is in custody after he allegedly attacked his roommate with a machete in DeKalb. Much more on this story coming up at 631. A popular street festival is back in Westtown for another year. The Dew Division Street Festival back this weekend on Division between Damon and Levitt. The festival features a special kids fest, a fashion showcase, and more. There are stages with live music at either end of Division. On the west stage, Subterranean presents the bands, while on the east stage, Empty Bottle handles the music. It's 621.
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0: So it turns out AI is really bad at journalism. We could have told you that, but Bloomberg has the details coming up at 6:22.
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24: Done. Amid all the talk of AI replacing workers is another conversation about whether AI tools can do human jobs just as well. When it comes to journalism, well,
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24: 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Another metric was even worse.
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24: There's some balance. Grok gave right-leaning answers 85% of the time. Either way,
25: you were by no means getting a straight up answer or a balanced perspective.
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0: Multiple lanes blocked on the Tri-State Tollway in the north suburbs. Details on the way with traffic and weather together on the 8th. It's 625.
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0: At 6:28, time for traffic and weather together on the 8. Some big problems in the north suburbs this morning, Lisa Costi.
3: That's right. The crash earlier happened about 2 hours ago or so on the Tri-State southbound. You're still solid past Toohey. 5 out of 6 lanes blocked, so just the left lane open. Also delays on the Tri-State further south. You're slow from Cermak to Ogden. The rest of your tollways, the Jane Addams, the Reagan, the Veterans, all moving quite well for you. We got slowdowns on I-80 westbound. You're heavy from Richards to Center Street with some overnight road work there. Also, I-94 westbound is clear. Eastbound, you are heavy passing US 20, that Burns Harbor area. We've got a crash there. It is blocking the two right lanes. Chris, if you have eyes on anything, we always appreciate

0: participate our tipsters on the WBBM Mercedes-Benz of Hoffman Estates traffic tip line at 855-780-ROAD. The Eden's doing well. Normal travel times there, 15 minutes in either direction. The Kennedy looking good for you, 15 minutes in from O'Hare. Outbound just 15 to O'Hare. So if you're traveling or you need to drop somebody off, you should be in good shape. The express lane's closed until 10 a.m. on the Kennedy this morning. No problems on the I-190 O'Hare extension. The Eisenhower doing well, 31 minutes in from the Jane Addams to the Jane Byrne, 31 on your outbound side. The Stevenson, a little tap of the brakes from Pulaski to Kedzie inbound, 29 minutes in from I-355 to DeSava Lakeshore Drive. Outbound, you're looking good, just 17 minutes to the Tri-State, 25 to I-355. No delays on I-55 in Will County. The Dan Ryan, I-57, the Bishop Ford, all traveling well. No delays on Route 394, DeSava Lakeshore Drive, your heavy approaching Chicago Avenue in both directions. From the Metro Traffic Center, your next traffic is at 6:38 on News Radio 105.9 WBBM.
1: Plenty of sun this morning. May see a couple of clouds as we roll through the afternoon, but we'll become breezy with a highs in the middle 60s at the lakefront. We'll get to 74 inland for tonight. Partly cloudy, getting down to a low of 55. And tomorrow, much of the same as today. Mixed clouds and sun and a high of 74, but cooler by the lake. It's 54 degrees in Northbrook this morning. It's 59 in Naperville. We are at 61 degrees at Midway Airport at 6:30.
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1: Good morning. I'm Beau Duran in for Rachel Pearson, and these are the top stories on News Radio WBBM. The man who admitted to a machete attack against his roommate is now facing hate crime charges. A man will remain behind bars during trial after he allegedly led DuPage County police officers on an over 100-mile-per-hour chase.
3: Chicago takes on bus companies that dropped off thousands of migrants from Texas. I'm political editor Jeff Buckles at City Hall with the fight that's brought in way more than bus fare.
1: Plus, President Trump held a key White House meeting yesterday to discuss next steps with Iran. In WBBM sports, the Cubs lost in St. Louis while the White Sox won in extra innings. On the south side, AccuWeather says going to be a sunny day. Could see a few clouds around and breezy. Getting up to a high in the mid-70s inland, middle 60s at the lakefront. It's 61 degrees downtown at 6:31. A DeKalb man is facing attempted murder and hate crime charges after machete attack on his roommate.
4: DeKalb police say 44-year-old Joshua Boyer attacked his roommate with a machete in the 800 block of Edgebrook Drive early Wednesday morning, severing the victim's right forearm. Witnesses say Boyer hurled racial slurs at the victim during the attack and threatened to kill him. Boyer then approached a DeKalb police officer and admitted to the attack, saying it was over money. He's charged with attempted first-degree murder, aggravated domestic battery, and a hate crime. The machete was recovered at the scene. Boyer is awaiting a detention hearing. 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
1: A pursuit topped out at nearly twice the legal speed limit last week on the Reagan Tollway.
5: 38-year-old James Hudson was behind the wheel around 2:30 Thursday morning when DuPage County prosecutors say deputies noticed the license plates on his 1997 Mercury Grand Marquis did not match the vehicle. Authorities say Hudson pulled away from a gas station near Ogden Avenue and Napier Boulevard, then fled onto eastbound I-88, where speeds allegedly topped 108 miles an hour before deputies ended the pursuit near Butterfield Road and Oakbrook Terrace. Police later say they located the car outside a Motel 6 in Villa Park, where prosecutors say Hudson surrendered after running into one of the rooms. A judge ordered Hudson held pre-trial on charges including aggravated fleeing and eluding, driving on a suspended license, and multiple traffic violations. Sarah Herrera, News Radio 105.9 WBBM.
1: More than two dozen bus companies involved with shuttling migrants from Texas to Chicago a couple years ago have had to pay up in a legal fight with the city's lawyers.
3: Those buses brought nearly 30,000 migrants and asylum seekers to Chicago during 2022 and 23, leaving homeless shelters overwhelmed and police district stations bursting with makeshift tents.
6: There's families with children sleeping under those tents, small children.
3: City Council eventually passed an ordinance banning bus drop-offs without CDOT approval, and the law department stepped in to take action against bus operators it said violated that ordinance. Now the city says it's reached settlement agreements with 15 bus operators, which have paid more than $260,000. 12 more companies never showed up for hearings and faced judgments totaling more than $180,000. All of the proceeds are being funneled to the United Way to provide help for people in underserved communities. We're at City Hall. Jeff Buckles, News Radio 105.9. WBBM.
1: It's 6:33. The White House says after meeting with his team in the Situation Room about a possible ceasefire extension with Iran, President Trump has yet to announce any decision. It's not

0: clear why the president hasn't announced that decision. It comes after sources said negotiators for the U.S. and Iran had reached an agreement.
1: We've seen this process really not just over the last few days, but the last few weeks of slowly inching towards some kind of interim agreement to extend the ceasefire and possibly lift some of the restrictions in the Strait of Hormuz. But some of those key sticking points, like Iran's nuclear program, remain. That was one of the reasons stated for going to war in the first place.
0: That was ABC's Ian Pinnell in Tel Aviv. Crews are cleaning up after a deadly building explosion in Dallas.
2: Dallas Fire Chief Justin Ball says firefighters were on the scene preparing to evacuate a Dallas apartment complex on Thursday when the building exploded.
3: If it had exploded a minute later, this would be a much worse situation.
2: Sherry Woods heard the explosion.
4: Oh, you heard boom, like, and then I shook, like, I thought something was hitting me.
2: No firefighters were hurt, but a child and two adults were killed, and at least five others were injured. An attorney for the apartment owner says the building was being sold, and an engineering firm hired by the buyer struck a gas line while doing soil testing. I'm Jennifer King.
0: Three mountaineers are dead after a fall on a notorious Alaska mountain.
5: A Latvian mountaineering expedition group says three climbers on Alaska's Mount McKinley who fell near a treacherous pass on North America's tallest peak earlier this week have died. After waiting for weather to clear, a long line from a helicopter was used because the terrain and conditions prevented the helicopter from landing. A fourth climber was later airlifted to a hospital. The National Park Service says the climbers were traversing a route known for its exposed sections when they fell near Denali Pass, which is about 18,200 feet. I'm Lisa Dwyer.
0: Get all the news, traffic, and weather information for your commute before you head out the door. Just tell Alexa, Siri, or any connected device to play WBBM News Radio. Get in the know before you head out every morning. Just say play WBBM News Radio. Coming up, some bargains to fill your gas tank, and we'll check your traffic and weather together on the way with a crash causing big problems on the Tri-State Tollway. Those details coming up at 6:36.
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0: In Chicago Ridge, the Marathon at 111th and Jodan Drive is selling gas for $4.66 a gallon. In Worth, the S&K on Harlem at 115th has gas at $4.59 a gallon. At 6:38, it's time for traffic and weather together on the 8s, and still lanes blocked and big delays on the Tri-State Tollway, Lisa Costi.
14: Oh, no doubt. Southbound, you're solid. Passing Chewy with an earlier crash, blocking 5 out of 6 lanes, so just the left lane is open there. Also delays from Cermak to Ogden, and you can expect that delay on the Tri-State near Chewy to be there for quite some time, is what we're told by ISP, so we'll certainly keep you informed of that. The Jane Addams, the Reagan, the veterans, all moving quite well for you. No delays delays on the Edens, 15 minutes in either direction. The Kennedy doing well, 15 minutes in from O'Hare, 15 on your outbound side. A reminder as well, the express lane's going to be closed until about 10 a.m. this morning. Highway 90 O'Hare extension doing okay. The Eisenhower inbound is 31 minutes in from the Jane Addams outbound. You're slow at Morgan. There's some police activity in the right lane, and then you're heavy approaching First Avenue. So all in all now, 15 minutes to Mannheim, 33 to the Jane Addams. The Stevenson in, you're slow from Pulaski to Kedzie, and then heavy approaching the Dan Ryan. 29 minutes in from I-355 to DeSoto Lakeshore Drive. Outbound, it's a 25-minute ride to the Veterans. No problems on I-55 in Will County. The Dan Ryan doing okay for you. I-57, a 15-minute a trip in both directions. The Bishop Ford inbound, you're slow approaching 103rd. We've got a crash blocking a lane there. It's 15 minutes in from 8094, just 13 on your outbound side. At DeSable Lakeshore Drive, you're heavy approaching Chicago Avenue in both directions. And also for you on I-80 westbound, you're heavy from Richards to Center with some overnight road work there. From the Metro Traffic Center, your next traffic at 648 on News Radio 105.9 WBBM.
6: WBBM AccuWeather. Sunshine and some high clouds for today. Not as warm. It will turn breezy with highs from the mid-60s at the lakefront to 74 inland. Partly cloudy tonight, the low 55. Another nice day tomorrow with a mix of sun and clouds, the high 74, but in the mid-60s at the lakefront. It's 57 at O'Hare, 61 at Midway, and 58 at the lakefront. I'm AccuWeather meteorologist Carrie Schwendenhammer.
0: It's 640. It's now up to Governor Pritzker to decide whether to save a swan who is a signature away from going to an endangered species to prey.
15: The mute swan is an invasive species. The bill sponsored by State Senator Chris Balcomo would allow hunting of this bird. He takes a question from Senator Laura Ellman.
16: This is a mute swan? Who speaks for this swan?
17: I am glad you asked that question, because the one constituent in my district that is very much opposed to this speaks very loudly for the swan. And so when we're all done, I will go home and I will have to face that constituent back in my district, in my house.
15: The bill has passed both chambers unanimously. At the Illinois Capitol, Dave Dahl, News Radio 105.9 WBBM.
0: Smoking rates continue to drop in the United States.
5: A CDC survey finds that the cigarette smoking rate among U.S. adults dropped to another all-time low last year, with only 1 in 11 adults saying they are current smokers. The rate has been gradually dropping for decades due to cigarette taxes, tobacco price hikes, smoking bans, public education, and changes in the social acceptability of lighting up in public. Cigarette smoking is a risk factor for lung cancer, heart disease, and stroke, and it's long been considered the leading cause of preventable death. I'm Lisa Dwyer.
0: It's 641.
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0: 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It's 6:43.
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5: Chicago-born Pope Leo XIV speaking out about the need for AI regulations. He made the call in a sweeping manifesto on safeguarding humankind as the technology impacts everything from work to war. This is the pontiff's first encyclical titled Magnifica Humanitas, or Magnificent Humanity. Pope Leo explains that technology is neither inherently good nor evil, but it is not neutral, and the best way to avoid being swayed is for the world to remain human. Paramount says it will stop cracking down on bootleg uploads of Stephen Colbert's surprise appearance on the public access series Only in Monroe. The former late night host's Return to Monroe episode was produced and financed by CBS Studios. It was posted to Colbert's YouTube channel. Because of this, the show is copyrighted, but however, due to public outcry, CBS has stated it will not take any further action on takedowns for now. That episode of Only in Monroe was Colbert's first appearance on television since the ending of The Late Night with Stephen Colbert. At 6:46 time for sports, the Cubs couldn't hold an early lead in St. Louis against the Cardinals last night. Northsiders scored 4 runs in the opening 2 innings, but starter Shota Imanaga was pummeled once again with home runs. He allowed the Cardinals to go deep 3 times in yesterday's 6-5 loss. Cubs manager Craig Counsell talked about the issue following the game.
6: You know, it was about the first inning to me. Like, you know, we get a first pitch out, and then it's, you know, then it's just, it's a hit by pitch. It's a missed bat. It's a hit by pitch. It's a 4-pitch walk. And it's a down the middle ball first pitch. So it was just like real lack of command the first inning. You know, then we got in the game, we got it going a little bit, I thought. But, you know, there's 3 runs on the board because we struggled like kind of the first 10 pitches of the game, essentially.
5: Cubs offense had plenty of opportunities to cash in with the lineup combining for 11 hits. Ian Happ homered for a third straight day with the Cubs falling short against their division rivals. They'll be back for Game 2 in St. Louis with Ben Brown taking the ball for the 6:15 start this evening. The White Sox had to come back twice in last night's 4-3 win over the Detroit Tigers. Sox forced extras in the bottom of the ninth with a sacrifice bunt to even things up at 2 after the Tigers scored in the top of the 10th. Third baseman Miguel Vargas delivered a 2-run homer with 2 outs in the bottom of the frame. The White Sox move on to game number 2 of that series this afternoon at 1:10 on the south side. That's a look at sports at 16:46 past each hour, and when sports news breaks at WBBM News Radio at 6:48. It's time for traffic and weather together on the 8s and a crash investigation on the Tri-State Tollway. Lisa Costi.
7: Yes, that's continuing. It's going to be pretty backed up for quite some time. An earlier crash involving a tollway worker that was struck, so 5 out of the 6 lanes are blocked for you there. You're solid southbound past Chewy. The rest of your tollways are all checking in quite well. Delays on I-80 westbound, you're heavy from Richards to Center Street. That's due to some road work. I-94 westbound is okay. Eastbound, you are still heavy passing US 20. That's due to an earlier crash. It is blocking the 2 right lanes. The rest of Northwest Indiana, your toll road, the Skyway I-65, doing okay. No problems on the Edens, 15 minutes for you in either direction. The Kennedy's still doing well, 15 minutes in from O'Hare. 15 on your outbound side. You're going to have to stay in the locals because those express lanes are shut down until about 10 a.m. for some overnight road work there. No problems on the I-190 O'Hare extension. The Eisenhower inbound doing okay, 31 minutes in from the Jane Addams. Outbound, you're slow at Morgan. That's due to some police activity in a lane and then heavy from Des Plaines to First.

0: Right now, 16 minutes to Mannheim, 34 to the Jane Addams. The Stevenson inbound tight from Pulaski to Kedzie, and then heavy approach in the Jan Ryan, 29 minutes in from I-355, 25 on your outbound side. I-55 in Will County doing okay. No delays for you on the Jan Ryan. I-57 inbound, you're heavy at I-80 due to a crash, a car in the ditch there. So about 17 minutes in. Also on the Bishop Ford, still a little slow from an earlier crash near 103rd, 15 minutes in through the Jan Ryan. From the Metro Traffic Center, your next traffic at 6:58 on News Radio 105.9 WBBM.
1: Bright sunshine this morning, only a stray cloud or two around, and that's about it. We're going to see some breeze as we move through the afternoon. We'll see highs ranging from the middle 60s at the lakefront up to about 74 inland. Tonight, partly cloudy with a low of 55, and tomorrow, much like today, another day mixed with clouds and sun. High of 74, but in the middle 60s at the lake. It's 55 degrees in Wheeling right now. We are at 53 in Bolingbrook, and it's 57 degrees at O'Hare at 6:50.
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1: This week's Made in Chicago highlights a small business that helps cyclists see and be seen. WBBM's Nancy Hardy reports.
3: I started building them by myself in my basement, and now we have about 24,000 square feet here.
4: Here is the Skokie offices of Outbound Lighting, where owner and engineer Matt Conti tells us about lumens and battery cells in their 5 bike light offerings.
3: The biggest difference is an incredibly wide and even diffused beam pattern. 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
4: Outbound sells mainly through its website as well as local bike shops. Most customers use their lights to navigate trails, but Conti says some are road bikers.
3: They actually need the light to see, and that takes a big design change from being seen, which requires throwing light everywhere a little bit, versus to see, which means taking all that light and focusing it down.
4: In the warehouse, employees assemble lights and, with the help of a robot, package them. While some businesses get busy around Christmas, Outbound's traffic picks up as daylight saving time sunsets.
5: When the time changes, all hell breaks loose here, essentially. We do about 25% of our revenue in the month of November alone.
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5: When customers get the lights, they can immediately go and use them, because nothing sucks more than getting a new product and having to sit there for several hours just waiting to charge to use it.
4: Over 8 years, Conti says they've been lighting the way for 100,000 customers and hope to keep growing. 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

0: executive analyst at iccars.com studied the driving patterns of over 2 million vehicles to see how much more owners of certain autos are paying for fuel on an annualized basis, and the results are staggering.
1: $706 for the most expensive increase for gasoline cars, pure gasoline.
0: And for EVs and hybrids?
1: An $11 increase for the electric cars, with hybrids and plug-in hybrids obviously in between those two numbers.
0: Owners of large SUVs dominate the high end of that list, with some expected to pay $1,500 more on a yearly basis. Brower says paying just $11 more to power up your EV may make those of us who are hesitant about owning one think again.
1: It just makes you reevaluate and think, maybe the EV lifestyle will work for me.
0: And saving on gas right now would work for everyone. 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
2: Big delays on the Tri-State Tollway in the north suburbs this morning. Details on the way with traffic and weather together on the 8s at 6:50.
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2: At 6:58, time for traffic and weather together on the 8s. Here's Lisa Costi.
12: On the tri-state southbound, you're just jammed from Dempster to Pass Chewy with that early crash that happened around 4:30 this morning involving a tollway worker. It's going to be that way for a while, so have some patience there, please. The Jane Addams eastbound, now you're slow past Route 47. We've got a crash there that's blocking the right lane. No problems on the Edens. The Kennedy just 15 minutes in from O'Hare. Outbound's 15 minutes for you. The express lane's closed until 10 a.m. The Eisenhower looking well. 31 minutes in from the Jane Addams to the Jane Byrne. Outbound heavy from Harlem to First. It's 18 minutes to Mannheim. 36 to the Jane Addams. On the Stevenson, just slow approaching the Dan Ryan. 25 minutes in from I-355 to DeSable Lakeshore Drive. 25 on your outbound side as well. No delays on I-55 in Will County. The Dan Ryan doing okay. I-57 inbound, your heavy approaching I-80 with an earlier crash 18 minutes into the Dan Ryan. From the Metro Traffic Center, your next traffic at 7:08 on News Radio 105.9 WBBM.
2: Plenty of sun, breezy, a couple clouds around as we move through the afternoon. We'll get up to a high of 74 inland. Cooler by the lake, though. Right now we are at 58 degrees in Oak Brook. It is 57 in Bartlett, and it's 56 in Lake Zurich at 6:59.
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2: Coming up in the next half hour on News Radio WBBM, Chicago police investigating a Southwest Side shooting that left two teens hospitalized.
13: Some Chicago aldermen say it's time to send a message to parents of kids arrested during teen takeovers.
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13: I'm political editor Jeff Buckles at City Hall.
2: Plus, a man is in critical condition this morning following a shooting in Westtown overnight. ABC News has the latest national headlines in just moments. AccuWeather says we're going to have a nice sunny day, a couple clouds around and breezy, getting up to a high of 74 inland and cooler by the lake, though. Right now it's 57 degrees at O'Hare at 7 o'clock.
15: From ABC News, I'm Chuck Sievertson. Was there a foiling of a potential airliner hijacking last night or not? An FBI statement out in the past hour offers no details about what happened on that diverted United flight last night. ABC's Gio Benitez.
16: Federal authorities investigating after a United Airlines flight was diverted due to what the airline says was a security concern caused by an unruly passenger. The flight from Chicago, originally set for Minneapolis, was forced to land in Wisconsin. You can hear air traffic controllers informing a nearby pilot of a potential hijack.
17: It's actually a situation where we might have to close the airfield due to a potential hijack.
16: United says the person was quickly subdued by law enforcement officers on board. Once they landed, no one was injured.
15: On the U.S.-Iran talks, posting on social media on X from the military advisor to Iran's supreme leader, accusing President Trump of betraying diplomacy by continuing the naval blockade and making excessive demands in negotiations. Defense Secretary Pete Hegseth at the Shangri-La Dialogue in Singapore today.
18: Iran knows very, very clearly what our expectations are, and that's on the negotiating team to deliver. They're coming in our direction. The talks have been productive. I think they know where it needs to go.
15: Michael Ratney, former U.S. ambassador to Saudi Arabia.
19: I think President Trump is concerned about gas prices at the pump, especially as we head into the summer months. He doesn't want a shooting war as we head towards the November elections. So I think the Iranian sense that he really wants to get out of the war, and that alone gives the Iranians extra leverage.
15: Rescued five miners trapped more than a week in a cave in Laos. One miner was brought out today, a rescuer.
20: Been given oxygen, they've been set up, hooked up to IVs. They're very tired, they're very dehydrated, they're malnourished. They're recovering right now.
15: You're listening to ABC News.
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15: New info on the explosion at a Dallas apartment building Thursday when people who say they smelled gas were evacuated by firefighters.
23: Like, mama, something don't smell right. And I asked my mom, did she smell it? She said, yeah, baby, that don't smell right. My boyfriend, he came out and he said the same thing. He said something, that smell like gas, baby.
15: Three people were killed. The owner of the apartment complex says there was soil testing going on by a crew working for the property's future buyer for a redevelopment project. The billionaire Jeff Bezos's commercial space company Blue Origin is warning people in Florida to not touch any debris from a catastrophic explosion that incinerated one of its largest rockets during an engine test Thursday. Former NASA astronaut Susan Kilrain says the mishap could delay NASA's Artemis missions to take astronauts back to the moon.
24: This is the rocket that is supposed to take equipment to the moon in the not too distant future, and then also landers on the moon with people eventually.
15: No injuries were reported after the rocket blew up. What's rounder and getting attention?
25: Customers at some Walmart stores have been doing double takes and posting images of round plastic Coke bottles that look a little like Christmas ornaments. They're actually designed to resemble soccer balls to celebrate Coke's partnership with FIFA and World Cup.
15: ABC's Jim Ryan. It's Saturday, May 30th, and morning there, you. Chuck Sievertson, ABC News.
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0: It's 7:05 on Saturday, May 30th, 2026. Good morning. I'm Renita Young, and thank you for joining us this weekend. It's about 60 degrees in Chicago under partly cloudy, but some very sunny skies. Today, it's not going to be as warm as yesterday, but we will still have some sunshine. It'll mix in with some high clouds, though. It's going to become breezy, so keep that jacket with you. Highs will range from the middle 60s at the lakefront to 74 degrees inland. And tonight we're going down to a low of 55 degrees. We'll check out the AccuWeather 5-day forecast in 10 minutes. But first, our top local story on News Radio WBBM. Two 18-year-old men are in serious condition after being shot last night in Little Village. Police said shortly after 11:15 p.m. on Friday, an 18-year-old was in front of the passenger seat of a vehicle traveling near 28th and Sawyer when an offender on the street fired shots in the direction of the car, striking the man in the head. He was taken to a nearby hospital with no other injuries reported. Police said a second 18-year-old male victim was also a passenger in the same vehicle and was shot as well. He took himself to the hospital. We're learning more about the crash on I-294 in Des Plaines this morning that Lisa's been covering. Now, Illinois State Police say around 4:30 this morning, three tollway maintenance workers were repairing potholes when a car struck three workers. All three workers were taken to the nearby hospital, and one worker has since succumbed to their injuries. We'll get the latest on how this is affecting this morning's drive, coming up with Traffic and Weather Together on the 8th. And concern about a new wave of those so-called teen takeovers in Chicago may bring new action from aldermen aimed at the parents of some of the participants. WBBM political editor Jeff Buckles reports from City Hall.
1: Mayor Brandon Johnson says the city already has an ordinance designed to hold accountable parents of children who commit crimes, but he won't say specifically whether he thinks it should be changed after several recent gatherings devolved into violence and arrests.
3: That's a legislative question.
1: And downtown alderman Brian Hopkins has an answer.
4: Yeah, there is more to be done.
1: The chairman of City Council's Public Safety Committee says he and his colleagues have been looking into how other cities are working to hold accountable parents of teenagers who commit crimes during these gatherings. He says Philadelphia's ordinance could be a model.
4: It imposes a series of fines on the parents for allowing their teens to engage in criminal behavior in the course of a teen takeover.
1: The mayor says the city is arresting people who break the law and building alternative programs for young people looking for activities in the city.
3: Simply imposing harsher penalties or pushing young people further away from their support network does not solve the problem.
1: We're at City Hall. 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
0: It's 7:08. Traffic and Weather Together on the 8th. We're following a crash on the Tri-State Tollway. Here's Lisa Costi.
12: Yes, a fatal crash, unfortunately, as you mentioned earlier, Renita, on the Tri-State southbound. You're still solid from Dempster to Pass Toohey as folks are just getting by on the left five out of those six lanes blocked. Those three tollway workers were doing pothole repairs around 4:30 this morning. Unfortunately, we did have one fatality. If you're going to avoid that area, Mannheim might be a better option for you heading southbound. Northbound on the Tri-State, no delays. We've also got a crash on the Jane Addams eastbound. Your slow past Route 47. It was in the right lane, but that's been cleared out of the way. No delays for you on the Reagan or the Veterans. Route 53 looking well. I-80 westbound, you're heavy from Richards to Center Street. That's some road work happening there. 80-94, no problems for you. I-94 eastbound, you're heavy passing US 20 with an earlier crash there. Still blocking the two right lanes. The Kennedy just 15 minutes in for you from O'Hare. 15 on their outbound side. The express lane's closed till about 10 a.m. The Eisenhower inbound 31 minutes from the Jane Addams to the Jane Byrne. Outbound, you're heavy from Harlan to First. It's 18 minutes out to Mannheim, 36 to the Jane Addams of Stevenson, now inbound. A slow approach in the Dan Ryan, 25 minutes in from I-355 to DeSable Lake. Short drive. No delays on your outbound side. The Dan Ryan doing well. 12 minutes in either direction. I-57 inbound. You're heavy approaching I-80 with an earlier crash. It's about 18 minutes in from I-80 to the Ryan. Your next traffic from the Metro Traffic Center is at 718 on News Radio 105.9 WBBM.
5: Thank you, Lisa. AccuWeather says we're going to reach from the middle 60s at the lakefront to 74 degrees inland today for our highs. And tonight it'll be partly cloudy, going down to a low of 55 degrees. Right now at O'Hare, it's 59. At the lakefront, it's 60. Out in Kenwood, it's 60 degrees. WBBM News Time, it's 710.
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5: 7-Eleven. A 68-year-old man is dead after being hit in the West Ridge neighborhood on the far north side on Friday afternoon. Police said the man was found with blunt force trauma to the body outside near Devon, California, just before 2 p.m. He was taken to a local hospital in serious condition, where he was later pronounced dead. Police are continuing to investigate. A well-known restaurant in Chicago's West Loop is atop a best list.
14: 50 Best calls Smith this year's number one restaurant in North America. Touting their bittersweet chocolate and mushroom tart, trout belly donut with kumquat, and small batch natural wines from all over the world, the list calls the restaurant inventive dining with a progressive farm-to-table approach. 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
5: New seating options are headed for one of Chicago's most iconic tourist attractions. WBBM's Glenn Marshall has more on the change coming to downtown.
26: Centered around Buckingham Fountain may become your new thing to do during summertime Chicago. The Park District is bringing 100 green metal chairs to the area, with 50 being able to slightly recline. They're created by Fermob in Paris, costing more than $54,000 in total. According to the Park District, Lollapalooza is contributing $30,000 while the city is paying for the rest. The chairs are inspired by similar seating in Paris' Luxembourg Garden. The chairs can be seen starting Saturday and can be used between 9 a.m. until 11 p.m. every day. 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
5: The Chicago Public Library is bringing back its popular summer reading program for adults. The library says this year's theme is Chapters of Chicago, celebrating the stories, sounds, flavors, and creativity that define the city. This year's challenge kicks off next Saturday, June 6th, at 3 library branches across the city, with special events starting at 10 a.m. and closing out at 3 p.m. The summer reading programs and events for all ages will take place through August 2nd at all 81 library branches citywide. Qualifying participants could also get a limited edition library baseball cap. And a death investigation is underway after a body was pulled on the southwest side of the city. The man's body was found just before 5 yesterday afternoon near the Chicago Sanitary and Ship Canal. Chicago police say the body was pulled from the water and confirmed to have died at the scene. The identity of the man has not been released. And a North Suburban homeowner found a dangerous bat in their home.
27: A human was exposed to a rabid bat in McHenry County. The Department of Health says it was the first rabid bat and human exposure of the year. A resident says the bat was inside their home, and later on, that bat tested positive for rabies. Health officials in McHenry County remind residents bats that are active during the day or are found in odd locations may be sick. They're also encouraging pet owners to make sure they're up to date on their rabies vaccines. Anyone who finds a bat inside their home is encouraged to confine it into a room and then call animal control. 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
5: At 7:15, time now for the AccuWeather 5-day forecast, sponsored by Four Seasons Heating, Air Conditioning, Plumbing, Sewer, and Electric. Here's meteorologist John Feerick.
13: We're going to have sunshine and some high clouds out there for today. Not quite as warm as it was yesterday, but still a pretty nice day. A little bit of a breeze out there. Only topping out in the mid-60s at the lakefront, but mid-70s inland. Then partly cloudy for tonight, down to 55. Nice again for tomorrow. Mixture clouds and sunshine, the high up to 76. Again, a little bit cooler at the lakefront. And we're going to see this dry weather continue right through the early part of the week for sure. Sunshine, some high clouds on Monday, a high 76. Tuesday, sunshine up to 77. And then Wednesday, sunshine and a few clouds, a little bit warmer, up to 82. Right now, we've got the lakefront at 58, Midway 62, 58, Kenosha, O'Hare 59, going up to 74. I'm AccuWeather meteorologist John Feerick.
5: Thank you, John. Up next, we're looking at sports. But before that, please know that this hour's smart quiz question is coming up. Today's prize will be four home plate box tickets to a Chicago Dogs game during the 2026 season, provided by the Chicago Dogs. 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Now it's time for sports, and the home run ball caught up to Cubs starter Shota Imunaga again last night to kick off their series down in St. Louis. The Cardinals got the better of the Cubs, though, after falling behind early, tagging Imunaga for three home runs in a 6-5 victory. The big blast came in the bottom of the fifth to put St. Louis out in front. Here's the call from 104-3 to score.
16: Here comes the pitch. Herrera drills one deep left. Hat back at the track. Looks up. This one's gone. Cardinals move ahead. Ivan Herrera with a solo shot to left off the facade atop the bullpen in left field. 5-4 Cardinals over the Cubs here in the fifth.
5: Over to the south side, the White Sox were down to their final out in extra innings last night before Miguel Vargas unloaded a two-run walk-off home run on the south side. Sox came back in the bottom of the ninth against the Detroit Tigers to even it back up, but before the home run finished off at 4-3 win. The White Sox did see slugger Munetaka Murakami exit early with hamstring tightness. That's a look at your sports at 16 and 46 past each hour. WBBM News Time at 7:18. That means it's time for traffic and weather together on the 8s. We're still following that crash on the tri-state. Here's Lisa Costi.
12: Yeah, the tri-state southbound. You're still stop and go from Dempster to Pastui with a fatal crash investigation that happened around 4:30 this morning. There were three tollway workers doing pothole repairs that were struck. Unfortunately, one of them has passed. We're looking at about a 3-mile, 30-minute delay there. Traffic just getting by on the left. So if you want to avoid that area, you can try Milwaukee Avenue as a better option for you. No delays for you on the Edens. The Kennedy still moving well. 15 minutes in from O'Hare to the Jane Byrne Interchange. 15 on your outbound side. Those express lanes closed until about 10 a.m. The Eisenhower doing well. 31 minutes in from the Jane Addams to the Jane Byrne. It's 31 on your outbound side. The Stevenson also smooth. 25 minutes in from I-355 to DeSable Lakeshore Drive. 25 headed back out. No problems for you on I-55 in Will County. The Dan Ryan doing okay. 12 minutes in either direction. I-57 inbound. You're heavy approaching I-80 due to an earlier crash. crash. It's about an 18-minute ride in for you. No delays on the Bishop Ford or Route 394, DeSable Lakeshore Drive. You're heavy approaching Chicago Avenue in both directions. The Jane Addams, the Reagan, the Veterans moving well. We've got a slowdown for you on I-94. Eastbound, you're heavy passing US 20. That's due to an earlier crash still blocking the two right lanes. 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It's going to be great. 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
0: Thank you, Lisa. AccuWeather says it's not going to be as warm today, but it will be some sunshine, as you can see already if you're looking out of the window. It'll become breezy with highs ranging from the middle 60s at the lakefront to 74 inland. That's your traffic and weather together on the 8th, sponsored by Great Clips. WBBM News Time, it's 720. Our top story this hour, a field trip goes wrong after two boys had to be airlifted from Matheson State Park. We'll have much more on this story coming up at 7:31. It's a dog fight. Well, a hot dog fight. Today is day two of the Windy City Hot Dog Fest in Portage Park. And here, 10 Chicago area hot dog vendors fight to earn the title of top dog for the best hot dog. Last year's People's Choice winners, Bacon Hot Dogs return along with Chicago's Doghouse, Baked Cheese House, Bust Outs, Byron's Hot Dogs, and more. Not only do you get a chance to chase those hot dogs all day, but you can witness the Windy City Hot Dog Eating Competition firsthand at 3 p.m. today. 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
20: 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The key is working with an experienced realtor who understands local programs, monitors market shifts, and can guide you confidently through every step of the process. 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Starting to build equity now rather than paying rent can be one of the smartest financial moves you make this year. 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
0: This hour's weekend news quiz question. Mayor Johnson was in Rome this week to meet with who? The lines are now open, and we'll start with the seventh caller at our WBBM contest line, 866-780-QUIZ. That's 866-780-7849. And today's prize, 4 home plate box tickets to a Chicago Dogs game during the 2026 season, provided by the Chicago Dogs. 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
4: 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It was down to two contestants in a lightning round tiebreaker. Shrey Parikh.
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1: 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Ishan, you correctly spelled a total of 25 words, and that means that Shrey, you are the two-time.
0: Shrey wins $52,500 in cash, a trophy, and a package of prizes. I'm Donna Water.
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3: Time, it's 7:28. That means it's time for traffic and weather together on the 8th. We're still following that unfortunate tri-state tollway crash. Here's Lisa Costa.
11: Yeah, southbound, still stop and go from Dempster to past Toohey as a fatal crash investigation continues. Folks just getting by on the left. It happened around 4:30 this morning. There were three tollway workers repairing potholes, and unfortunately, one of those workers has passed away. We're looking at about a 3-mile 30-minute delay there, 3-mile backup, so you can try using Milwaukee Avenue instead. The rest of your tollways, the Jane Addams, the Reagan, the Veterans, no problems for you. We do have delays on I-80 westbound. You're heavy from Richards to Center Street. Also, I-94, I-65, the toll road are clear. No problems on the Edens. The Kennedy now just 15 minutes in from O'Hare. 15 on your outbound side. Those express lanes close until 10 a.m. The I-190 O'Hare extension is clear. The Eisenhower doing well. 31 minutes in from the Jane Addams to the Jane Byrne. 31 on your outbound side. The Stevenson, your usual slow approaching the Dan Ryan. It's 25 minutes in for you from I-355 to DeSable Lakeshore Drive. No delays on I-55 in Will County. The Dan Ryan inbound, we're getting reports of some folks riding bicycles vehicles around 83rd. So be careful there. Outbound, you're slow approaching the Skyway with reports of a crash. A semi versus a car. It is on the right shoulder. So about 14 minutes out to the split. No problems on I-57. The Bishop Ford doing well for you. The Saba Lakeshore Drive, you're heavy approaching Chicago Avenue in both directions and tap of the brakes around Grant Park. From the Metro Traffic Center, your next traffic at 738 on News Radio 105.9 WBBS.
3: Thank you, Lisa. AccuWeather says we're going to reach up to 74 degrees today inland, but around the lakefront, it'll reach up to the middle 60s. And tonight, we're going partly cloudy with a low of 55 degrees. If we look out a little bit farther tomorrow, it's going to be another day of mixed clouds and sunshine, high 74, but in the middle 60s at the lakefront. And right now, we have a little bit of a mixed bag. At O'Hare, it's 59, and at the lakefront, it's 60. 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
3: Good morning. I'm Renita Young at 7:30 on May 30th, 2026. And these are the top stories on News Radio WBBM. A terrifying moment during a school field trip after two boys had to be airlifted from a state park yesterday. We're learning more about a United flight out of O'Hare that had to be diverted last night.
12: The new head of the state Republican Party talks about getting out the word and the vote in a deep blue state.
13: We have to actually speak the language of everyday citizens.
12: I'm political editor Jeff Buckles.
3: Plus, President Trump announced Friday he would be making a final determination on a potential agreement with Iran. WBBM AccuWeather forecast says we're going up as high as the 74 degrees in the inland tonight, partly cloudy, low 55. WBBM News Time at 7:31. Two boys who were on a field trip in Matthewson State Park in LaSalle County were airlifted after a swimming incident yesterday afternoon.
14: Conservation police responded to Cascade Falls in the Lower Dells area of the park for two juveniles in distress. There's a 45-foot waterfall there. This is near Starved Rock. The 11 and 12-year-old boys were roughhousing in the water. Authorities say swimming is not allowed. One of the boys was unconscious, apparently having breathed in water. An adult was performing CPR when officers arrived. Two medical helicopters were dispatched. Both boys were reported to be alert and breathing when they were airlifted to a hospital. Their injuries were not thought to be life-threatening. Mike Krauser, News Radio, 105.9 WBBM.
3: A United Airlines flight that took off from O'Hare last night was forced to divert to Madison, Wisconsin. This comes after a passenger became disruptive in the air and was later detained by several law enforcement officers on board. No injuries were reported to other passengers and after law enforcement met the flight once it landed in Madison. Air traffic controllers were able to explain the situation as the plane descended toward Madison.
15: In United 2005, understand your current situation. The last complaint center was law enforcement on the flight, and the current issue should be subdued.
16: United 2005, it took some time, but Mark, yes, the law enforcement officers on board have subdued him at this time.
3: That audio is courtesy of Live ATC. The plane then continued to its original destination with no other delays. Federal law enforcement officials are investigating the incident. The new chair of the Illinois Republican Party is praising the latest effort by the party's nominee for governor to boost his standing among Chicago voters. WBBM political editor Jeff Buckles reports.
12: By now, you've probably seen or heard this moment.
17: I owe you an apology.
12: From the May 20th meeting of Chicago City Council.
17: I said some things about Chicago that were wrong.
12: Republican candidate for governor Darren Bailey stepping to the mic during the meeting's public comment period to express regret for this description of the city.
17: A crime-ridden, corrupt, dysfunctional hellhole.
12: During his unsuccessful run 4 years ago.
13: I honestly haven't seen that.
12: But new state GOP chair Bob Grogan says he's gotten a lot of texts about it.
13: The fact that Darren Bailey chooses to go and try and get through the constant chatter of you know that's out there in the media to try and get whatever message he has to get across. God bless him.
12: Grogan says candidates should use whatever mechanism they can to, as he put it, speak more loudly and more clearly to voters about issues that matter to them.
13: We have to actually speak the language of everyday citizens.
12: Jeff Buckles, News Radio 105.9. WBBM.
3: Police in Northwest Suburban Woodstock are investigating a crash that resulted in multiple injuries. According to reports, shortly after 2:30 this morning, paramedics arrived on Linden Drive near Pond Point Road and found a passenger vehicle that crashed into the first floor of an end unit townhome. The adult male driver exited the vehicle before emergency crews arrived. Paramedics took him to a local hospital with minor injuries. In the time of the crash, two adults and two children were inside of the home asleep, but none of them were injured. Meanwhile, due to the extent of the damage, the home was deemed uninhabitable pending repairs. And we have an update on the status of a proposed extension of the Iran ceasefire.
18: President Trump held a White House Situation Room meeting with advisors as he pondered moving ahead with the deal to extend the Iran ceasefire. A senior administration official tells the AP it was a roughly two-hour meeting. The tentative deal would extend the ceasefire by 60 days, reopen the Strait of Hormuz, and hold new talks on Iran's nuclear program. President Trump repeated his demands at his cabinet meeting.
19: Very simple. Iran cannot have a nuclear weapon. I'm doing that for the world. I'm not doing it just for us.
18: In Iran, Foreign Ministry spokesman Esmael Baghai tells Iran State TV the agreement has not been finalized yet. Other points that have been mentioned, like the nuclear issue, I emphasize we are focused on the end of the war at this point and are not discussing the details of the nuclear plan. Iran's main negotiator said it has no trust in guarantees or words, only actions. Ed Donahue, Washington.
3: The leaders of the World Bank, the International Monetary Fund, and the International Energy Agency issued a joint statement after meeting on Thursday to discuss the Iran war. They warned Friday that if oil shipping does not return to normal, there could be increasing risks for fuel security, market conditions, and broader economic resilience when demand picks back up this summer. We're coming right back with your low gas prices. WBBM News Time at 7:35.
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3: 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Mayor Johnson was in Rome this week to meet with who? 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
3: 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It's 7:38. That means it's time for traffic and weather together on the 8th. We're still following now, which has become a tri-state crash investigation. Here's Lisa Costi.
11: Yes, it happened around 4:30 this morning. There were three tollway workers that were struck while they were doing pothole repairs. Unfortunately, one of them did not make it. One of them has passed away. The others have got some pretty serious injuries as well. You're looking at several mile backup, at least 30 minutes for you. Traffic is getting by on the left, but it's really stop and go from Dempster to past Toohey there. So you may want to use Milwaukee Avenue as a better option for you. Also, we've got reports of a crash outbound on the Dan Ryan as you approach the Skyway on the right shoulder. So right now I'm looking at 14 minutes out to the Bishop Ford split. No delays on the Edens. The Kennedy still 15 minutes in from O'Hare. 15 on your outbound side. Your express lanes are closed until about 10 a.m. as repairs happen there. I-190 O'Hare extension wide open. The Eisenhower 31 minutes in from the Jane Addams to the Jane Byrne. 31 on your outbound side. The Stevenson slow approaching the Dan Ryan. It's 25 minutes in from I-355 to DeSable Lakeshore Drive. 25 on your outbound side. I-57 looking good for you. No delays for you on the Bishop Ford. DeSable Lakeshore Drive. You're heavy approaching Chicago Avenue in both directions. Your other tollways, the Jane Addams, the Reagan, the Veterans, all moving well for you. I-80 westbound, you're heavy from Richards to Center Street. Also on the Skyway, eastbound, you're heavy past State Street with that crash there. From the Metro Traffic Center, your next traffic at 7:48 on News Radio 105.9 WBBM.
0: The WBBM Accurate with the forecast. Sunshine, some high clouds for today. A little bit of the breezy side. The high up to 74, but cooler at the lakefront. No higher in the mid-60s. And partly cloudy for tonight. Down to 55. A mix of clouds and summer tomorrow. The high 76. Sunshine and some high clouds Monday. Again, up to 76. Right now, lakefront 58. Midway 62. 58 Vernon Hills. O'Hare 59. Going up to 74. I'm AccuWeather meteorologist John Furyk.
3: 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A man who walked up to a police officer and admitted to a machete attack on his roommate is now facing attempted murder charges in DeKalb.
1: DeKalb police say 44-year-old Joshua Boyer approached an officer early Wednesday and confessed to attacking his roommate with a machete, telling police the dispute was over money. The victim suffered a severe injury to his right forearm and was taken to Northwestern Medicine Kishwaukee Hospital. Witnesses say Boyer made racial slurs toward the victim and threatened to kill him during the attack. Boyer is now charged with attempted murder, aggravated domestic battery, and a hate crime. He's awaiting a detention hearing at the DeKalb County Sheriff's Office. 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
3: Tomatoes are suddenly becoming one of the biggest pain points in the grocery store.
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23: Our tomatoes are so good that everybody buys them anyway.
22: Todd Nichols of Nichols Farm in Marengo says even so, demand for high-quality local tomatoes remains strong even as costs rise across the farming industry.
23: Labor's more expensive, materials are more expensive, fuel's more expensive.
22: Experts point to a mix of tariffs on Mexican imports, higher shipping costs linked to the conflict in the Middle East, and weather problems damaging crops. Sarah Herrera, News Radio 105.9 WBBM.
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2: Muppets, puppets, or Jim Henson fans can now get a behind-the-scenes look at the work behind the famous characters. 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Now, they also get to take photos and videos with beloved characters from Fraggle Rock, The Muppet Show, Sesame Street, and other Henson creations. The guided walkthrough in New York costs around $150 and only takes place on Saturday. WBBM News time, it's 7:46, which means it's time for sports. Now, the Cubs let an early lead slip away in their weekend opener with the St. Louis Cardinals last night. They got on the board with four runs in the opening two frames, but the long ball came back to bite the Cubs starter, Shota Imunaga. The lefty allowed three home runs in the loss of their division rivals. There's the final call right here from St. Louis on 104.3 The Score.
3: Bounces this one slowly to a shortstop. Win throws to first. Ball game is over. The Cardinals win game one. 6-5, the final. Fireworks go off. And the Cardinals win game one of the weekend series by a score of 6-5.
2: Ian Happ continued his hot stretch at the plate, homering for a third straight day. The Cubs combined for 11 runs and had a chance late after cutting the lead in one in the ninth. A dramatic finish to the South side last night with the White Sox taking down the Detroit Tigers in extra innings. The Sox came back to tie Detroit in the ninth before Miguel Vargas delivered a two-run walk-off blast in extras with the Southsiders down to their final out. The Sox got four innings from Eric Fetty before he turned over to the bullpen in their 4-3 win. The White Sox will still have to keep an eye on Munetaka Murakami after he exited the game with hamstring tightness. The slugger left in the third inning of yesterday's matchup with manager Will Venable, sharing that he could be out for a couple of weeks. And the Stanley Cup drought continued north of the border after the Montreal Canadiens were eliminated from the NHL playoffs last night. The Carolina Hurricanes wrapped up the conference finals on Friday with a 6-1 victory in Game 5. Canada's wait for a champion is now up to 33 years. That's a look at your sports at 16:46 past each hour. WBBM News time at 7:48. Traffic and weather together on the 8s. We're still following that investigation at the Tri-State. Here's Lisa Costi.
4: Yes, it happened around 4:30 this morning. Your stop and go southbound now from Dempster to Pass 2. You're looking at about a 4-mile, 40-minute delay. What happened around 4:30, three tollway workers were struck while they were repairing potholes. One of them, unfortunately, was killed. You folks are getting by on the left, but that's about it. You may just want to avoid that area altogether. It's going to be like that for several hours from what we're told. You can use Milwaukee Avenue as a better option for you. Also, the Dan Ryan inbound, a 14-minute ride. Outbound, you're heavy approaching the Skyway with a crash there on the shoulder. 14 minutes to the split. Let us know if you see something, say something. We always appreciate our tipsters on the WBBM Mercedes-Benz of Hoffman Estates traffic tip line at 855-780-ROAD. Route 53 northbound, you're slow approaching Algonquin. Delays on I-80 westbound, you're heavy from Richards to Center Street. Also on the Skyway, heavy past State Street eastbound. That's due to that crash there that we mentioned on the Ryan. The Edens, no problems for you. The Kennedy, 15 minutes in from O'Hare, 15 on your outbound side. Your express lane's closed till about 10 a.m. And remember, we got the bridge list starting at around 8 o'clock this morning. So be prepared for some of those delays. We'll keep you posted when we see them. Right now, the Eisenhower, 31 minutes in from the Jane Adams, 13 from Mannheim, 31 out to the Jane Adams. The Stevenson slow approaching the Ryan, 25 in from I-355. No delays on your outbound side. From the Metro Traffic Center, your next traffic at 7:58 on News Radio 105.9 WBBM.
2: Thank you, Lisa. AccuWeather says we'll see highs today ranging from middle of the 60s at the lakefront to 74 degrees inland. Tonight, it's going to be partly cloudy with a low of 55 degrees. Tomorrow, it'll be very similar. Highs up

0: to 74, but middle 60s at the lakefront. Right now at O'Hare, it's 59 degrees. At the lakefront, it's 60. And out in Washington Park, it's 63. 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
0: A key inflation indicator for the Federal Reserve has shown that prices jumped 3.8% in April compared with last year. High gas prices caused by the war with Iran said to be a main culprit. Here's Justin Wolfers, University of Michigan professor of economics and public policy, with more.
2: It's a strange world we're in. We're on the one hand, the president's saying, all I want is the Fed to cut rates. And then he goes and makes a set of choices, raising tariffs and then invading Iran, which then caused prices to rise, which make that rate cut almost impossible to see coming anytime soon.
0: The Commerce Department report shows inflation now stands at its highest level since May of 2023. And on that note, the cost takes a bite out of home renovations. That's up on Bloomberg Business next. It's 7:51.
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10: Home improvement projects are getting smaller, and that's not helping sales at big retailers. Both Home Depot and Lowe's reported sales growth in the latest quarter that just missed Wall Street expectations. A Home Depot executive says shoppers are still deferring large projects, pointing to uncertainty, and says the company continues to monitor higher fuel prices and mortgage rates. Bloomberg analyst Drew Redding.
11: So I don't necessarily think we've seen the impact yet of, you know, the recent inflation and heightened consumer uncertainty. So we do think that there could be some risk through the remainder of the year.
10: Fuel costs are also an issue for Lowe's. An executive says Lowe's is working to offset costs through productivity initiatives, pointing to its AI-powered shopping assistant called Milo.
12: Hey, Milo, how do I fix my leaky faucet?
10: Home Depot has pursued a similar strategy with an AI assistant called Magic Apron. Both retailers stuck with their outlooks for the year.
12: With business at 23 and 53, from the Bloomberg Newsroom, Gina Cervetti, News Radio 105.9 WBBM.
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0: It's 7:58. That means it's time for traffic and weather together on the 8th. Here's Lisa Costi.
21: We're still dealing with that fatal crash investigation on the tri-state southbound. You are still stop and go from Dempster to Pass Chewy. That accident happened around 4:30, involving three tollway workers that were struck while they were doing some pothole patching. One of them was killed in that. Folks are getting by on the left, but you're talking about a 4 mile, about a 40-minute delay there. So if you want to avoid that area altogether, a good option for you might be to use Milwaukee Avenue instead. Also dealing with a crash on the Skyway eastbound. You're heavy just past State Street. Crash there blocking the lane thanks due to tipsters like Rich on the WBBM Mercedes-Benz of Hoffman Estates traffic tip line at 855-780 Road. Sounds like crews on the scene and moving that out of the way here shortly. No problems for you on the Edens, the Kennedy, doing well. 15 minutes in either direction for you. Your express lanes close until about 10 a.m. The Eisenhower doing okay. No problems for you on the Stevenson. The Dam Ryan outbound, you're heavy from the Burn Interchange to Roosevelt. We've got a stall. It's a black infinity blocking lane right now, 17 minutes out to the Bishop Ford split. Your next traffic at 8:08 on News Radio 105.9 WBBM.
0: AccuWeather says we're going up to as high as 74 degrees today. 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
0: Coming up in the next half hour on News Radio WBBM, Chicago police are looking for the person or people responsible for shooting two teenagers in the Little Village neighborhood. A 28-year-old man is fighting for his life after being shot on the west side of the city. Plus, the new chair of the Illinois Republican Party is behind the party's nomination for governor, Darren Bailey.
1: ABC News is next with your national and global headlines. WBBM Sports, our baseball teams are at it again today. And AccuWeather says we're going to see highs up to 74. It's 8 o'clock.
2: From ABC News, I'm Chuck Sievertson. No confirmation yet from the FBI about whether there was a foiling of a potential airliner hijacking last night. FBI said only that several law enforcement officers aboard a United flight from Chicago to Minneapolis grabbed and handcuffed an unruly passenger. Flight was diverted to Dane County, Wisconsin. On the air traffic control recording, a controller tells another pilot of a potential hijack.
22: It's actually a situation where we might have to close the airfield. Potential hijack.
2: That is not confirmed. In a posting on social media on X from the military advisor to Iran's supreme leader, he accuses President Trump of making excessive demands in negotiations. Defense Secretary Pete Hegseth in Singapore today says Iran came up among the Asian officials with whom he spoke.
23: The Strait of Hormuz came up relatively often, and usually once we talked through it, countries were reassured that the American perspective accounted for that, which it did from the beginning, and that also our view toward energy, I think, will reshape the global map.
2: It seems Iran has more leverage at the talks than the U.S., with President Trump concerned about gasoline prices, says Michael Ratney, former U.S. ambassador to Saudi Arabia.
24: Since the Iranians have shown how easy it is for them to close the Strait of Hormuz, they seem to have far more leverage. And by the way, they're also seemingly able to withstand a lot more pain than the United States.
2: Trump huddling in the Situation Room for over 2 hours with his national security team yesterday after saying just hours earlier he'd make his final determination on an extended ceasefire at that meeting. Rescued five miners trapped more than a week in a cave in Laos. ABC's Britt Clennett.
25: What an ordeal. You know, they had to go through these extremely narrow tunnels in pitch black. I'm told they had to pull themselves through while holding their faces to the ceiling in order to finally reach the mouth of the cave.
2: Two other miners are missing. You're listening to ABC News.
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2: New info on the explosion at a Dallas apartment building Thursday when people who say they smelled gas were evacuated by firefighters.
28: We felt something shake, like the building shake. I felt it. I thought I was about to fall.
29: Almost similar to an earthquake. And then just the smoke and the fire. We could see the flames.
2: Three people were killed. The owner of the apartment complex says there was soil testing going on by a crew for a future buyer for a redevelopment project. Signing a bill banning law enforcement officers from wearing masks while on duty, New York Governor Kathy Hochul saying the measure applies to state, local, and federal law enforcers operating in New York.
30: New York is not a sanctuary for criminals, and we will cooperate when crimes are being committed, going after dangerous criminals. Not the act of crossing the border, but dangerous criminals.
2: A new law limits state law enforcement assisting federal immigration police. Asian needle lance, an invasive species, now making themselves at home in parts of the U.S., says the National Forest Service.
31: These tiny creature stings can leave a red, itchy, painful mark that lasts for hours. And if you're allergic, you can have a serious reaction that requires immediate medical attention. They tend to hide in leaf litter, potted plants, and landscaping soil. Be especially cautious near logs, rotting wood, and rocks where they often hide.
2: ABC's Jacqueline Lee with your Asian needle ant update. Chuck Sievertson, ABC News.
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5: It's 8:05 on Saturday morning, May 30th. Good morning. I'm Bo Duran in for Rachel Pearson. We are at 59 degrees in Chicago. Under sunny skies, a cloud or two around. We're going to get up to a high today of 74 inland. Cooler by the lakefront, though. A little bit of a breeze as we move through the afternoon. Your full AccuWeather 5-day forecast is coming up at 8:15. We saw big problems on the Tri-State Tollway in the north suburbs. Those details on the way with traffic and weather together on the 8s. 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Police are trying to determine who shot at a car last night in the Little Village neighborhood, wounding two 18-year-olds. WBBM's Mike Krauser has the story.
7: The teens, both males, were passengers in a car driving on the 2800 block of South Sawyer at about 11:15 p.m. Someone on the street fired shots at the car, according to police, described only as an unknown offender. One of the teens had a graze wound to the head. He was initially in serious condition at Mount Sinai Hospital. The second teen showed up at the same hospital. He self-transported, according to police. He has gunshot wounds to the body. He was also initially in serious condition. Mike Krauser, News Radio 105.9 WBBM.
5: A West Side shooting overnight leaves one man in critical condition. Chicago police say a 28-year-old was walking on Ashland north of Augusta around 12:30 when he heard gunshots and felt pain. He was taken to a hospital for treatment where he remains this morning. No arrests have been announced. The new Illinois Republican Party chairman is applauding the party's nominee for governor for his latest attempt to apologize for past comments about Chicago. Republican candidate Darren Bailey went to last week's Chicago City Council meeting to express regret for his description of the city as a hellhole during his 2022 campaign. State GOP Chair Bob Grogan says he appreciates Bailey's willingness to try and cut through the political messaging in the city and take his message right to potential voters.
8: We need to take every avenue. Some people read tweets and some people read Facebook posts. Some people are watching, obviously, public comment through public access at home. I applaud anyone who spends more time getting in front of voters to deliver whatever message they think that they need to portray in order to so people can understand where they're coming from.
5: Party delegates chose Grogan this month to succeed Kathy Salvi as the state party chair. One tollway maintenance worker is dead after an early morning crash on the tri-state. It happened in Des Plaines in the southbound lanes of 294 just past Toohey. Around 4:30 this morning, three workers who were filling potholes were struck by a passing vehicle and taken to a hospital where one of them later died. We still have lanes closed for the ongoing investigation. And with those details, it is 8:08. Time for traffic and weather together on the 8s. Here's Lisa Costi.
21: Yeah, pretty much all lanes are down. Folks are just getting by in the left lane. So five out of those six lanes down. Your stop and go from Dempster to Toohey, Bo. We're talking about a 4-mile, 40-minute delay, 4-mile backup, we should say. Better option for you, avoid that area altogether and just use Milwaukee Avenue instead. We've got a little bit of a problem for you on the Stevenson inbound. You're slow approaching Damon. We've got a stall partially blocking the right lane. It's 27 minutes in from I-355 to DeSamba Lakeshore Drive. No problem on your outbound side. Just a 25-minute ride. The Eden's looking well. The Kennedy 2, 15 minutes in from O'Hare to the Jane Byrne. 15 on your outbound side. Those express lanes going to be closed for about another 2 hours or so as they work on that. The Avenue on O'Hare extension looking well. The Eisenhower trouble-free, 31 minutes in from the Jane Addams to the Jane Byrne. Enjoy that while you can. 31 minutes on the outbound side. I-55 in Will County moving well. The Dan Ryan inbound's okay. Outbound, heavy from the Byrne interchange to Roosevelt. We had a stall there, a black Infiniti blocking a lane. 17 minutes out to the Bishop Ford split. No delays on I-57. The Bishop Ford outbound, slow approaching Dalton. It's 15 minutes from the Ryan to 8094. DeSable Lakeshore Drive. drive heavy approaching Chicago Avenue in both directions. Your tollways as far as the Jane Addams, the Reagan, the Veterans, all moving well. Route 53 northbound, you're slow approaching Algonquin. From the Metro Traffic Center, your next traffic at 8:18 on News Radio 105.9 WBBM.
5: Some light clouds around, but otherwise very sunny today. We'll see some breeze a little bit later on, and highs ranging from the middle 60s by the lake to 74 inland. Tonight, partly cloudy, getting down to a low of 55, and tomorrow, much of the same, just like today. Another nice day, mixed clouds and sun. We'll see a high of 76, but still cooler by the lakefront in the middle 60s tomorrow. It's 61 degrees in Vernon Hills this morning. We're at 62 in Wheaton. It's 68 degrees in Gary at 809.
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5: It's 8:11, a middle of the night police chase earlier this week topped out at nearly twice the speed limit on the Reagan Tollway.
9: 38-year-old James Hudson was behind the wheel around 2:30 Thursday morning when DuPage County prosecutors say deputies noticed the license plates on his 1997 Mercury Grand Marquis did not match the vehicle. Authorities say Hudson pulled away from a gas station near Ogden Avenue and Napier Boulevard, then fled onto eastbound I-88, where speeds allegedly topped 108 miles an hour before deputies ended the pursuit near Butterfield Road in Oakbrook Terrace. Police later say they located the car outside a Motel 6 in Villa Park, where prosecutors say Hudson surrendered after running into one of the rooms. A judge ordered Hudson held pre-trial on charges including aggravated fleeing and eluding, driving on a suspended license, and multiple traffic violations. Sarah Herrera, News Radio 105.9 WBBM.
5: A death investigation is underway in the West Ridge neighborhood this morning. Chicago police say a 68-year-old man was found with serious injuries after being struck Friday afternoon near Devon in California. He was taken to a hospital where he later died. A bowling alley and a bar across from Wrigley Field has shut down.
10: In a post to social media, Lucky Strike Wrigleyville writes, quote, "To everyone who rolled with us, celebrated here, and made this place worth showing up to, thank you, Wrigleyville. It's been an honor to be your lucky spot." Opened in 2019, Lucky Strike Wrigleyville also offered dozens of arcade games, billiards, and large screens. A downtown Chicago Lucky Strike location remains open. Haley Hansen, News Radio 105.9 WBBM.
5: Chicago's Department of Public Health is bringing back a summer program to give residents safe spaces for kids to get out and play. Play Streets allows residents to temporarily block traffic on their street for pop-up recreation places. The CDPH says many of these events can also include mobile health services for neighbors. According to CDPH, last summer more than 50 events happened. This year there are plans to allow more than 200 events across several South and West Side neighborhoods. This weekend, a popular street festival back in Westtown for another year. The Dew Division Street Fest back this weekend on Division between Damon and Levitt. The festival features a special kids fest, a fashion showcase, and more. There are stages with live music at either end of Division. On the West Stage, Subterranean presents the bands, while on the East Stage, it's Empty Bottle that handles the music. Coming up, we'll take a look at your AccuWeather 5-day forecast and your Saturday sports update on the way. It's 8:13.
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5: Tom. At 8:15, time for the AccuWeather 5-day forecast, sponsored by Four Seasons Heating, Air Conditioning, Plumbing, Sewer, and Electric. Here's meteorologist John Furyk.
13: Not as warm today as it was yesterday. A lot of sunshine and some clouds, becoming a little bit on the breezy side. Highs will range from about the mid-60s at the lakefront this afternoon to the mid-70s inland, then partly cloudy for tonight. Down to 55. Tomorrow, mix your clouds and sunshine. Another pretty nice day. Intervals of, again, some sunshine up to 76, but, again, cooler at the lakefront. And then sunshine and some high clouds on Monday up to 76. You're going to see this dry weather continue, it looks like. Sunshine for Tuesday up to 77. A little bit warmer on Wednesday. Sunshine and a few clouds. We're up to 82. Right now, we've got the lakefront at 59, Midway 64, 66, Hickory Hills, O'Hare 64, going up to 74. I'm AccuWeather meteorologist John Furyk.
5: Coming up in a few minutes, this hour's weekend news quiz question. 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First at 8:16, time for sports. The Cubs let an early lead slip away in their weekend opener in St. Louis last night. The Cubs scored four runs in the first two innings, thanks to another home run from Ian Happ. He went deep for a third straight day, opening up a 3-0 lead over the Cardinals in the opening inning.
14: Pitch to Ian, swinging a drive, right field and deep. Back goes Walker, it's got a chance, gone! Three-run homer, Ian Happ. Now the 4th of July is still several weeks away, but Ian Happ is as hot as a firecracker right now.
5: Hall of Famer Pat Hughes with that call on 104.3. The score, issues with the long ball continue to haunt Cubs starter Shota Imanaga in Friday's start, though. He allowed three home runs to the Cardinals hitters, who would go on to a 6-5 win. The Cubs lefty allowed five earned runs in his 12th start of the season. They turn it over to Ben Brown later this evening. That's first pitch at 6:15 in St. Louis. The White Sox pulled off a comeback last night at 35th and Shields to start their weekend series with the Tigers. The Sox were able to force extra innings after tying the game in the ninth inning with a sacrifice bunt. With two outs in the 10th, Miguel Vargas crushed a two-run walk-off homer to give the White Sox a 4-3 win. They go again this afternoon with Anthony Kay on the bump, just after one on the south side. While the Sox will try and enjoy that walk-off, they did lose Munetaka Murakami during the third inning last night. After exiting the game with hamstring tightness, the rookie slugger could be out for the next couple of weeks. That's according to White Sox manager Will Venable. The struggles continue for the Chicago Sky yesterday at the Wintrust Arena. Minnesota rolled to a 79-58 win, holding the Sky to their third consecutive loss. Lynx have beaten them twice during that three-game skid. That's a look at sports at 16 and 46 past each hour. And when sports news breaks at WBBM News Radio at 8:18. 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Crash investigation continues on the Tri-State Tollway. Lisa Costi.
21: Yes, you're jammed up. Stop and go really southbound from Dempster to past Chewy. Folks are getting by on the left. That crash happened around 4:30 this morning involving three tollway workers were struck while they were doing pothole repairs. One of them, however, was killed. The others suffering from some injuries. We're talking about a 4-mile backup and about a 40-minute delay. If you don't want to sit in that, you have a better option for you is to use Milwaukee Avenue instead. on the Bishop Ford outbound. You're slow approaching Dalton. We've got a stall there, partially blocking a lane. It's 15 minutes out to 8094. Inbound on the Bishop Ford, you're doing okay. The Kennedy now inbound slow from Irving Park to Diversey. It's 19 minutes in from O'Hare, 13 from the junction. Outbound, just a 15-minute ride. Your express lanes closed till about 10 a.m. The I-190 O'Hare extension moving well. The Eisenhower, no delays for you. 31 minutes between the Jane Adams and the Jane Byrne in either direction. The Stevenson inbound slow approaching Damon. We've got reports of a stall partially blocking the right lane. 27 minutes in from I-355 to DeSable Lakeshore Drive. 25 on your outbound side. The Dan Ryan moving well for you. No problems on I-57. 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
5: Plenty of sun this morning. A few high clouds around, but nothing to worry about. A little bit of a breeze later on. Highs ranging from the middle 60s at the lakefront to about 74 inland tonight. Partly cloudy with a low of 55 and another nice day tomorrow. Mixed clouds and sun. Highs in the mid-70s inland, mid-60s at the lakefront. It is 59 degrees in Highland Park. We're at 64 in Orland Park. 64 in Franklin Park as well at 820. Our top story this hour, a field trip turns into a medical emergency after two children had to be airlifted from Madison State Park yesterday. We'll have much more on the story coming up at 8:31. Chicago's Buckingham Fountain is getting a little bit of Paris this summer.
15: The Chicago Park District is placing 100 green metal chairs around the fountain starting Saturday, 50 of which will slightly recline. The chairs, made by Parisian brand Fermob, are inspired by the famous seating at the Paris Luxembourg Garden and run just over $54,000 total. According to the Park District, Lollapalooza is chipping in $30,000, with the city covering the rest. The chairs will be available daily from 9 in the morning until 11 at night starting Saturday. 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
5: A retired fan favorite is being put back into service at a far north suburban theme park.
16: The legendary American Eagle roller coaster has not operated in almost 10 years, but for Six Flags Great America's 50th anniversary, it's being put back into operation. The wooden coaster made its debut in 1981, quickly became a fan favorite. It has a side-by-side setup, which allows for two trains to race each other. Six Flags says American Eagle is still the tallest, fastest, and longest racing wooden roller coaster in the world. Cisco Cotto, News Radio 105.9 WBBM.
5: The mute swan stands to go from one kind of endangered list to another.
17: It's pretty, it's endangered, and it's an invasive species. Both chambers here voted unanimously for a bill sponsored by State Senator Chris Balkema. Questioning him, State Senator Rachel Ventura.
18: Is this swan the ugly duckling?
20: With the one constituent that has made it very clear that that person is very much opposed to the bill, I have been coached that it is not the ugly duckling, but it is a very pretty swan.
17: That constituent, Mrs. Balkema. We'll have to see whether the governor sides with her or with the roll call from the General Assembly. At the Illinois Capitol, Dave Dahl, News Radio 105.9 WBBM.
5: Your weekend news quiz question is on the way, and we'll let you know how to deal with some of the chaos in the airline industry these days. Bloomberg has those details coming up. It's 8:22.
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5: 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That's 866-780-7849. 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We'll have your answer and hopefully winner coming up in about 10 minutes.
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5: Traffic mess in the north suburbs because of a crash investigation on the Tri-State Tollway. Details on the way with traffic and weather together on the 8s. It's 8:25.
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1: At 8:28, time for traffic and weather together on the 8th, sponsored by Jewel Osco and Crash Problems. The investigation continues on the Tri-State Tollway, Lisa Costi.
9: Yes, it's been several hours now, Bo, about 4 to be exact. Around 4:30 this morning, some tollway workers were struck on the Tri-State. So because of that, you're still stop and go from Dempster to Pass Toohey as they try and investigate that fatal crash. One of those three tollway workers that were struck while repairing potholes has passed away. You're talking about a 4-mile backup, but a 40-minute delay. Folks are just getting by on the left, so if you are going to head that way, stay to the left for sure. Otherwise, just stay out of that mess. Use Milwaukee Avenue instead. No delays on the Edens to Kennedy. You're slow from Irving Park to Diversey, 19 minutes in from O'Hare, 13 from the junction. Outbound, just a 15-minute ride. Your express lane's closed until about 10 a.m. The Eisenhower doing well, 31 minutes in from the Jane Addams to the Jane Byrne, 31 on your outbound side. The Stevenson inbound, slow approaching Damon. We had a stall there, was blocking the right lane. That's cleared out of the way. 27 minutes in from I-355 to DeSamba Lakeshore Drive. Outbound, just a 25-minute ride. The Dan Ryan moving well. You got delays on the Bishop Ford. You're heavy.

0: Down from 130th to Dalton. We've got a stall there, a silver Mazda partially blocking the right lane about 21 minutes from the Ryan to 8094. Your next traffic at 838 on News Radio 105.9 WBBM.
1: Going to have plenty of sun today. Got some clouds around, a little bit breezy this afternoon. Highs ranging from the middle 60s at the lakefront to 74 inland tonight. Partly cloudy with a low of 55. And tomorrow, another nice day with a mix of clouds and sun and a high of 76. But again, cooler by the lake. 60 degrees in Highland Park right now. It's 64 in Naperville. It is 64 degrees at O'Hare at 830.
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1: Good morning. I'm Beau Duran in for Rachel Pearson. These are the top stories on News Radio WBBM. Two children are recovering following a swimming accident in Matheson State Park. A scary moment for travelers after an unruly passenger caused a United flight out of O'Hare to change course. Amid an influx in teen takeovers, city leaders are considering consequences for parents who also take part. Plus, while a key White House meeting took place yesterday, still no news from the president on possible movement with a deal with Iran. WBBM Sports, the Cubs lost in St. Louis. The White Sox won in a thriller on the south side. AccuWeather says we're going to have a nice day ahead for game two of that Sox-Tigers series on the south side. Getting up to a high today of 74 inland, middle 60s at the lake. It's 64 degrees in Chicago. At 8:31, learning more about a swimming incident that occurred on a field trip that caused two young boys to be injured in Matheson State Park in LaSalle County. WBBM's Mike Krauser has more.
3: It happened near Cascade Falls in the Lower Dells area of the park. There's a 45-foot waterfall, slippery, sharp rocks, currents, and pools. According to conservation police, the boys, 11 and 12 years old, were roughhousing in the water. Swimming and even wading are prohibited. At least one of the boys was believed to have inhaled water. Both may have. An adult was performing CPR on one of the boys when officers and EMTs arrived. He was unconscious. Both boys were airlifted to a hospital. They were reported to have been alert and breathing when they were taken from the scene. Their injuries are not believed to be life-threatening. Mike Krauser, News Radio, 105.9 WBBM.
1: A United flight out of O'Hare was diverted last night because of an unruly passenger. ABC's Chuck Severson has more.
4: United Flight 2005 took off from Chicago's O'Hare, headed to Minneapolis, but was diverted to Dane County, Wisconsin. The airport says several law enforcement officers on the flight restrained and handcuffed the passenger quickly, with no injuries to other passengers. On the air traffic control recording, you hear a controller telling another nearby pilot of an emergency aircraft on the way to the airport with a potential hijack.
5: Where we might have to close the airfield. Potential hijack.
4: That has not been confirmed.
1: Federal authorities now take over that investigation. Chicago aldermen reportedly working on a new proposal designed to crack down on the parents of children caught breaking the law during a so-called teen takeover in the city. Mayor Brandon Johnson said the city already has a parental responsibility ordinance on the books, but downtown alderman Brian Hopkins says it doesn't address the specific issues surrounding unsanctioned gatherings of young people.
6: The mayor's right. We have laws on the books. But what we haven't done is tie it together in a way that can be applicable to the specific circumstances of a teen takeover event.
1: Alderman Hopkins says some of his colleagues are looking at parental responsibility ordinances in Philadelphia and other cities. The mayor has not said whether he supports any change in the city's existing ordinance. At 8:33, President Trump still is not announcing any decision after yesterday's meeting with his national security team in the White House Situation Room to make a final determination about a possible deal with Iran to extend the ceasefire and reopen the Strait of Hormuz.
7: President Trump saying Iran must allow the U.S. to remove Iran's highly enriched uranium. But Iran says their nuclear program, the key issue at the center of this conflict, is not a part of these negotiations. Iran also insisting the U.S. release $12 billion in frozen Iranian assets, but the president saying no money will be exchanged until further notice. An Iranian spokesman saying message exchanges are continuing, but no final agreement has been reached.
1: That was ABC's chief White House correspondent Mary Bruce in Washington. Defense Secretary Pete Hegseth is at the Shangri-La Dialogue in Singapore today. He'll be discussing the U.S. and President Trump's strategic vision for the Indo-Pacific region. Here's Hegseth speaking with reporters.
8: I'm out here on his behalf to ensure that our Pacific allies know exactly where America stands. And that we're prepared to defend our interests, stand with our allies, and project power halfway around the world.
1: Hegseth was scheduled to speak at the forum for roughly a half hour today. There is relief in Laos this morning as five miners are rescued from the flooded cave where they had been trapped for over a week. ABC's Britt Clennett has the details on the dangerous rescue mission for rescue divers.
9: What an ordeal. You know, they had to go through these extremely narrow tunnels in pitch black. I'm told they had to pull themselves through while holding their faces to the ceiling in order to finally reach the mouth of the cave.
1: The technical rescue was conducted over the course of several hours. Coming up, we'll see if we have a winner for this hour's weekend news quiz. Plus, we'll get you some bargains to fill your gas tank. It's 8:35
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1: 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The answer is, of course, Malort. What else would it be? Congratulations, David Schroeder in Barrington. You gave us the correct answer. He's won a 4 home plate box tickets to a Chicago Dogs game during the 2026 season. That's provided by the Chicago Dogs. 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
1: In Crystal Lawns, the Thorntons on Weber and Renwick selling gas for $4.39 a gallon. In Joliet, the Citgo on Jefferson and O'Neill selling gas for $4.45 a gallon at 8:38. It's time for traffic and weather together on the 8s. Still big problems on the tri-state toll this morning, Lisa Costi.
0: Oh, yeah, and it looks like it's going to be that way for quite some time. The tri-state, we had a crash involving 3 tollway workers that were struck while filling potholes around 4:30 this morning. One of them, unfortunately, has passed away. So southbound, you're still stop and go from Dempster to pass Chewy. It's about a 4-mile backup, giving you about a 40-minute ride. Folks are just getting by on the left there. If you can stay away from that area, your better option is to use Milwaukee Avenue instead. The rest of your tollways, the Jane Addams, the Reagan, the Veterans, all doing well. Route 53 northbound, slow from the Jane Addams to Algonquin with some road work there. I-80 westbound, you are jammed from before Briggs to past Center Street. Also on the Skyway, eastbound, still a little heavy past State Street. That's due to an earlier crash. No problems on the Edens for now. The Kennedy inbound, you're clear slow from Montrose to Armitage. We'll get a nice look at the Wintrust Bureau on the North Avenue. 23 minutes in from O'Hare, 17 from the junction. Outbound's just a 15-minute ride. Your express lane's still going to be closed till about 10 a.m. The I-190 O'Hare extension doing well. No delays for you on the Eisenhower at this time. The Stevenson inbound slow approaching Damon. It's 27 minutes in from I-355. Outbound, you are wide open. The Dan Ryan inbound slow from 18th to Roosevelt, so 14 minutes in from the Bishop Ford merge. No problems on your outbound side. I-57 doing well. The Bishop Ford heavy from 130th to Dalton. We've got a stall that's moved to the right shoulder. That silver Mazda still 22 minutes out to 80-94. From the Metro Traffic Center, your next traffic at 848 on News Radio 105.9 WBBM.
10: The WBBM Accurate with a forecast. Sunshine, some high clouds for today. Not quite as warm, but still pretty nice. Highs in the mid-70s inland, mid-60s at the lakefront. Then partly cloudy tonight, the low 55. A mix of clouds and sun for tomorrow. Nice again up to 76. Partly sunny for Monday, again up to 76. Right now, lakefront 59, midway 64. 66 Valparaiso, O'Hare 64, going up to 74. I'm AccuWeather meteorologist John Furyk.
1: It's 8:40. Tomato prices are climbing sharply nationwide, but one local Illinois grower says relief could be coming later this summer.
16: Consumer price index data shows tomato prices are up roughly 40% from a year ago, with experts blaming labor costs, shipping expenses, and weather problems impacting crops.
17: I saw corn at Jewel. That was more than we get for corn.
16: Todd Nichols of Nichols Farm in Marengo says grocery store produce prices have climbed so much that local farmers' markets are becoming more competitive, and his well-loved tomatoes don't have to go far.
17: A lot of tomatoes that are grown in other parts of the country or the world are grown in sandy soil and in, you know, in deteriorated clay soils, you know, so... So we have a greater flavor profile than anywhere you'll find.
16: Nichols says traditional Illinois tomato season usually begins in late July, which could help bring some seasonal relief for shoppers. Sarah Herrera, News Radio 105.9 WBBM.
1: A fledgling mining industry in the U.S. could soon run into water woes. That's the word from a new study by Northwestern that says lithium mining could be threatened by water shortages. Lithium is an element crucial in batteries for electric vehicles and other clean energy tech. It's mainly produced in Australia and Chile and then processed and refined in China. The study says proposed domestic mines in California and Nevada could butt heads with expected water shortages within the next 35 years. The key inflation indicator for the Federal Reserve has shown that prices jumped 3.8% in April compared to last year. High gas prices caused by the war with Iran said to be the main culprit. Here's Justin Wolfers, University of Michigan professor of economics and public policy.
18: If you've now got more people lining up for the same amount of gas, first of all, you didn't solve the problem. Secondly, that's going to lead the gas station to raise the price, which means the government gives us a gas tax holiday, but actually it shows up as higher prices and then it falls higher profits for the oil companies who already are getting remarkable profits because gas prices are so high because of Iran.
1: When removing food and energy costs, the Fed's core inflation gauge came in at 3.3%, still higher than the target of 2% for the month. Coming up in your top trending stories, K-pop is the deal these days. Details on the way. It's 8:43.
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1: Expected to hit grocery shelves on June 1st. BTS dominated the American Music Awards in their first appearance at an award show in almost 7 years. The seven-member K-pop boy group won all three awards for which they were nominated. This included the biggest award of the night, Artist of the Year. BTS kicked off the award show with a pre-recorded performance from their Las Vegas Arirang tour the night before. Meanwhile, Sabrina Carpenter took home Best Album honors for Man's Best Friend. New Artist of the Year award went to Cat's Eye, while Golden from K-pop Demon Hunters was saluted as Song of the Year. At 8:46, time for sports, the Cubs couldn't hold an early lead in their weekend opener against the St. Louis Cardinals last night. The Northsiders scored 4 runs in the opening 2 innings, but starter Shota Imanaga was hurt once again with the long ball. He allowed 3 home runs to the Cardinals in yesterday's 6-5 loss. Cubs manager Craig Counsell talked post-game about that issue.
2: You know, it was about the first inning to me. Like, we get a first pitch out, and then it's a hit by pitch. It's a missed bat. It's a hit by pitch. It's a 4-pitch walk. And it's a down the middle ball first pitch. So it was just like real lack of command the first inning. You know, then we got in the game. We got it going a little bit, I thought. But, you know, there's 3 runs on the board because we struggled like kind of the first 10 pitches of the game, essentially.
1: The Cubs offense had plenty of opportunities to cash in with the lineup combining for 11 hits. Ian Happ homered for the third straight day as the Cubs fell short against their division rivals. They'll be back for game 2 in St. Louis, with Ben Brown taking the ball for the 6:15 start this evening. The White Sox had to come back twice in last night's 4-3 win over the Detroit Tigers. After the Sox forced extras in the bottom of the ninth with a sacrifice bunt to even things up at 2, and then the Tigers scored in the top of the 10th, it was Miguel Vargas's time to shine. The Sox third baseman delivered a 2-run home run with the Southsiders down to their final out. Game 2 of that weekend series at 35th and Shields this afternoon at 1:10. Off-season workouts underway at Halas Hall over the last few days as the Bears get ready for the 2026 season. The team will pause for the weekend before getting back to work on Tuesday. Caleb Williams already given the team plenty of highlights, turning heads with an over 60-yard pass completion during practice this week. Canada will have to wait another year to break their Stanley Cup drought after the Montreal Canadiens were eliminated from the postseason. The Carolina Hurricanes took the series in Game 5 Friday with a 6-1 victory. Now extends the trophyless stretch for Canadian teams in the NHL to 33 years. That's a look at sports at 16 and 46 past each hour. When sports news breaks at WBBMNewsRadio.com at 8:48. Time for traffic and weather together on the 8s. Here's Lisa Costi.
3: Still dealing with that fatal crash investigation on the tri-state southbound. You are just jammed up from Dempster to past Chewy. Multiple lanes blocked. Folks are just getting by on the left lane. We had a crash around 4:30 this morning involving 3 tollway workers that were struck while doing pothole repairs. One of them sadly has passed away. We're talking about a 4-mile backup, a 40-minute delay. You may want to use Milwaukee Avenue instead. We're also getting a lot of calls that in trying to avoid that, people are getting off of Dempster northbound and then going the wrong way. Don't do that. We don't want any more problems there than is already happening. Stay safe. Take our advice. Take Milwaukee. Kennedy inbound. You're still from Montrose to Armitage. You'll get a nice look at the Wintrust mural near North Avenue. 23 minutes in from O'Hare. 17 from the junction. Just 15 on your outbound side. Your express lanes close till about 10 o'clock. No delays on the Eisenhower. It's 31 minutes in from the Jane Addams. 31 outbound. The Stevenson, slow approaching Damon in both directions. We're talking about 27 minutes between I-355 and DeSable Lakeshore Drive in either direction. The Dan Ryan inbound slow 18 to Roosevelt. It's 14 minutes in, just 12 on your outbound side. No problems on I-57. The Bishop Ford inbound is clear. Outbound, you're heavy from 130th to Dalton. We've got a stall there. A silver Mazda has been moved to the right shoulder, but still 21 minutes out to 80-94. DeSable Lakeshore Drive, slow approaching Chicago Avenue in both directions. The rest of your tollways are moving well. Route 53 northbound, you're slow from the Jane Addams to Algonquin. Southbound side is A-OK. From the Metro Traffic Center, your next traffic is at 8:58 on News Radio 105.9 WBBM.
1: Plenty of sun today, just a few clouds around. We'll get up to a high of 74 inland, middle 60s by the lakefront. Then tonight, partly cloudy with a low of 55. And tomorrow, pretty much the same. Mixed clouds and sun. High of 76 inland, but cooler by the lake. It's 62 degrees in Highland Park right now. We're 65 in Orland Park, 63 on the lakefront at 8:50.
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0: A decades-long tradition returns this morning in downtown LaGrange. The village's annual pet parade has marked the start of summer for over 70 years. This morning's affair is themed 80 years, marching through the decades. That parade of people, pups, kitties, and more starts at 9:30. It's followed by the LaGrange Carnival that runs all weekend. At 8:51, this portion of the news is sponsored by Menards.
1: Bare soil around trees can be tough to deal with. Grass won't grow, and mulch never quite stays put. I'm Jacob Burns of Chicago Botanic Garden with your gardening tips for the week. Instead of fighting it, plant it. There are some great native ground covers that thrive in those dry, shady spots. Look for Pennsylvania sedge, a fine-textured, grassy plant that gives you a soft, natural lawn look. Wild ginger has round, glossy leaves that form a dense, low carpet. Foam flower sends up airy spikes of white blooms in spring and has patterned leaves after. Dwarf crested iris stays very low with small, intricate blue-purple flowers right at ground level. The Allegheny spurge is a great native alternative to Japanese pachysandra, with upright stems and mottled leaves that turn bronze in fall. Plant them a little closer than you think, so they knit together, and water the first season while they get established. Once they fill in, they help hold moisture, suppress weeds, and make the area feel finished. For more tips, click on the podcast tab at WBBMNewsRadio.com. 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
0: Coming up, we'll recap the week on Wall Street with ABC. That's on the way. It's 8:50.
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8: From ABC News, Wall Street Weekend. It was quite a May for the markets. Wall Street indices closed at record highs. The S&P 500 extended its winning streak, and the Dow Jones Industrial Average surpassing 51,000, closing out its strongest month since 2001. This week, the Fed's favorite gauge of the economy, showing inflation rising at its highest rate in 3 years. The Personal Consumption Expenditures Price Index surged last month at an annual rate of 3.8% from April of last year. Not as bad as economists are expecting, but the highest since May of 2023. It found soaring fuel prices a major driver of inflation. Government data this week showing the nation's inflation rate is 3.8%, but wages are up 3.6% in the past year. It means pay isn't keeping up. That is, unless you're in the corner office. The typical CEO compensation package rose nearly 6% in 2025 to over $17 million. Dave Packer, ABC News.
0: Crash investigation causing a traffic mess in the north suburbs. Details on the way with traffic and weather together on the 8s. It's 8:50.
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9: 8:58, time for traffic and weather together on the 8s and Lisa Costi.
10: On the tri-state, still pretty jammed up, of course, from Dempster to past Toohey as that fatal crash investigation continues. Folks are just getting by on the left with multiple lanes blocked there. That accident happened around 4:30 a.m. With pothole repairs happening. 3 tollway workers were struck. One of them has been killed. So use Milwaukee Avenue as a better option for you. Also, we've got delays on the Bishop Ford. Outbound, you're heavy from 130th to Dalton. We've got a stall on the shoulder, 21 minutes to 80-94. The Dan Ryan dealing with a crash out on your heavy from Roosevelt to 18th. That crash now blocking 2 lanes is 21 minutes out to the Bishop Ford split. Inbound, you're slow from 18th to Roosevelt with a little gaper delay there. 16 minutes in from the Bishop Ford merge. From the traffic center, your next traffic is at 908 on News Radio 105.9 WBBM.
9: Plenty of sun, couple light clouds, breezy today. We'll get up to a high in the middle 60s at the lakefront, up to 74 inland tonight. Partly cloudy with a low of 55, and tomorrow another nice day with a high of 76, but in the middle 60s at the lakefront. We are checking in 67 degrees in Cicero, 63 in Wheeling. It is 65 in Downers Grove at 8:59.
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11: This is Mike Krauser. Police try to identify the person who shot at a car last night in Little Village, wounding 2 teenagers.
9: 1 tollway worker is dead, 2 others injured following a crash on the tri-state. Plus, additional charges have been handed down to the man accused of fatally shooting a Loyola freshman. ABC News has your national headlines in just a moment. AccuWeather says a nice warm day today, getting up to 74 inland, mid-60s at the lakefront right now. It is 64 degrees at O'Hare at 9 o'clock.
12: From ABC News, I'm Chuck Severson. The FBI is giving some raw facts about an unruly passenger on a United jetliner last night, but no comment on whether he was a would-be failed hijacker. The FBI says only that several law enforcement officers were aboard the flight from Chicago to Minneapolis, that they grabbed and handcuffed an unruly passenger. The plane was diverted to Dane County, Wisconsin. On the air traffic control recording, a controller tells another pilot of a potential hijack.
13: It's actually a situation where we might have to close the airfield.
12: That is not confirmed. The U.S.-Iran talks are making progress, as Defense Secretary Pete Hegseth, who met with Asian officials in Singapore today, talking about President Trump.
14: I'm out here on his behalf to ensure that our Pacific allies know exactly where America stands, and that we're prepared to defend our interests, stand with our allies, and project power halfway around the world.
12: This alone gives the Iranians extra leverage in the talks, says Michael Ratney, former U.S. ambassador to Saudi Arabia.
15: I think President Trump is concerned about gas prices at the pump, especially as we head into the summer months. He doesn't want a shooting war as we head towards the November elections.
12: And the Iranians know it, says Ratney. Rescued. Five miners trapped more than a week in a cave in Laos. Two others still missing. Asking the world for help with the growing Ebola crisis in Central Africa. Leaders of the World Health Organization who visited the epicenter of the outbreak today, Democratic Republic of Congo, government spokesman Patrick Muyaya.
16: The first priority we have is to take care of those who are in front line, especially doctor and all the technical team they are working with them. And we are providing all the material they need so they can be well protected.
12: Main preventative measures, he says, include taking temperatures and washing hands a lot. He says, unlike COVID, there's no need to close borders or enact travel bans. You're listening to ABC News.
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12: New info on that explosion at a Dallas apartment building Thursday when firefighters were evacuating people who said they smelled gas.
19: It happened so fast, all you heard, boom, like, and then I shook, like, I thought something was hitting me.
20: Almost similar to an earthquake. And then just the smoke and the fire. We could see the flame.
12: Three people were killed. The owner of the apartment complex says there was soil testing for a redevelopment project. The billionaire Jeff Bezos' commercial space company Blue Origin is warning people in Florida not to touch any debris from the explosion that incinerated one of its largest rockets during an engine test Thursday. Former NASA astronaut Susan Kilrain.
21: It could put in a delay for Artemis 4, which is supposed to put people back on the moon. But we won't know because we don't know yet what went wrong.
12: No injuries were reported after the rocket blew up. Federal investigators have issued two separate recalls for airbag defects in Honda and Chrysler vehicles affecting certain Jeep Grand Cherokee and Acura models. State of the economy is reaching lower, says ABC's Jim Ryan.
22: Money worries may be affecting our furry friendships. Bank of America says as costs of pet ownership go up, there's been a slowdown of pet adoptions. The share of American homes with pets has dropped slightly over the past 2 years.
12: Chuck Sievertson, ABC News.
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0: Good morning. It's 9:05 on Saturday, May 30th, 2026. And hello, I'm Renita Young. Thank you so much for joining us today. AccuWeather says we're going to see a high ranging from the middle 60s at the lakefront to 74 inland. It's going to be some sunshine and some clouds becoming breezy, so make sure you get that jacket. Tonight, it'll be partly cloudy, going down to a low of 55 degrees. We'll check out that AccuWeather five-day forecast in about 10 minutes. But first, our top local story on News Radio WBBM. A tragedy on the I-294 this morning. A tollway worker is dead and two other workers are injured. Illinois State Police say they're working on repairing potholes on the road near Des Plaines when a car rammed into three victims. All three workers were taken to nearby hospitals, where one later died. The victims' identities have not been released, nor has there been any announcement for charges against the driver. We'll get the latest coming up with traffic on the 8th. Police are trying to determine who shot at a car last night in the Little Village neighborhood, wounding two 18-year-olds. WBBM's Mike Krauser reports.
11: The car was driving on Sawyer near 28th Street when, according to police, someone on the street started shooting. It happened at about 11:15 p.m. One of the teens had a graze wound to the head. He was taken by ambulance to Mount Sinai Hospital. The second teen got there himself, police say, showed up at the hospital with multiple gunshot wounds to the body. Both were initially in serious condition. The shooter is only described as an unknown offender. Mike Krauser, News Radio 105.9 WBBM.
0: A man accused of killing a Loyola student is facing more charges after getting in trouble in jail.
1: Cook County Sheriff Tom Dart is saying 26-year-old Jose Medina was caught in jail with a 6-inch shank made out of metal and medical tape from his pants pocket. He's now facing a felony charge of possession of contraband. Medina has already been charged with murder for the March shooting death of Loyola University student Sheridan Gorman, who was killed at a Rogers Park beach. The Cook County State's Attorney's Office approved the new charge after correction officers located the weapon on Tuesday during a search. Glenn Marshall, News Radio 105.9 WBBM.
0: A man is fighting for his life this morning after he was shot near the city's west side overnight. It happened just before 12:30 a.m. in the Westtown neighborhood. Chicago police say a 28-year-old man was walking outside near Augusta and Ashland when he heard gunshots and felt pain. He realized he had been shot and was taken to a nearby hospital in critical condition. Police say an investigation is underway. We're coming up on 9:08. That means it's time for traffic and weather together on the 8th. There's still a heavy investigation into the tri-state crash. Here's Lisa Costi.
10: Yes, we've been talking about it all morning, of course. The crash happened on the tri-state southbound around 4:30 this morning, involving three tollway workers who were doing pothole repairs and were struck. One of those men did not make it. Still a several mile backup for you. So your stop and go from Dempster to pass Toohey. Your better option, if you don't want to sit in that traffic, you can get by on the left. But like we said, it's a slow go, about 40 minutes backed up. So try Milwaukee Avenue instead. The rest are your tollways, the Jane Addams, the Reagan, the Veterans, all moving quite well for you. On the Eisenhower, we've got bridge lifts happening, so you're heavy approaching Wacker. Just sit tight while all the boats kind of get through in both directions there. On the Dan Ryan inbound, you're slow from 18th to Roosevelt, 16 minutes in. Outbound, you're heavy from Roosevelt to 18th as they clean up an earlier crash. It was a car versus a semi. It was blocking two lanes, but that should be getting better for you. 21 minutes to the Bishop Ford split. The Edens now, a 20-minute ride in. You're heavy from Peterson to the junction. Outbound's okay for you. The Kennedy now slow from Montrose to Armitage, 32 in from O'Hare, 22 from the junction. Outbound, you're doing just fine, 15 minutes to O'Hare. Your express lanes close until 10 a.m. as that road work continues. No problems on the I-190 O'Hare extension. The Stevenson, slow approaching Damon. It's 27 minutes in from I-355 to DeSable Lakeshore Drive, just 25 going back out. Your next traffic at 9:18 on News Radio 105.9 WBBM.
0: Thank you, Lisa. AccuWeather says we're going up to the middle 60s at the lakefront and around 74 inland. It's going to be sunshine and clouds, becoming breezy at times, so make sure to grab that jacket. Tonight, it's going to be partly cloudy with a low of 55 degrees. Right now at O'Hare, it's 59 degrees. Over in
10: East Chicago, it's 68 degrees. Calumet City, it's 68 degrees. And in Hammond, just over the border, it's 69 degrees. We're coming right back with more news. 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
10: Chicago police are asking for the public to help in locating a young girl. 16-year-old Courtney Tucker was last seen on May 13th near 83rd and Ellis. She's described as around 5'5" with brown eyes and black hair. She also has tattoos on her neck and lower arm. If you have any information about Courtney's whereabouts, you're urged to contact the Chicago Police Department. Chicago aldermen are considering new ways to hold parents accountable for the actions of their children who may be arrested during a so-called teen takeover in the city.
3: Chicago is not the only city that's dealing with an escalating problem.
4: And on that, downtown alderman Brian Hopkins agrees with Mayor Brandon Johnson.
23: It's something that is happening all over the world.
4: And while the mayor will not say specifically whether he thinks the city should do more to punish parents of young people accused of violence tied to those gatherings,
23: it's all adults.
4: Hopkins says he and his colleagues are looking for ways to do that.
3: Philadelphia actually has what I consider to be a model ordinance for parental accountability.
4: He says that ordinance imposes an escalating series of fines for parents of teens busted for criminal activity during an unsanctioned gathering. He says he and other aldermen are actively looking to other cities for potential strategies. He says his public safety committee may consider those proposals soon. We're at City Hall. 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
10: A death investigation is underway after a body was pulled out of water on the southwest side of the city. The man's body was found just before 5 yesterday afternoon near the Chicago Sanitary and Ship Canal. Chicago police say the body was pulled from the water and confirmed to have died at the scene. The identity of the man has not been released. We're coming back with your AccuWeather 5-day forecast. 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
9: 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Here's meteorologist John Furyk.
13: The sunshine, some high clouds out there for today. Overall, pretty nice day. A little bit cooler than yesterday. Only topping out in the mid-60s at the lakefront, mid-70s inland, then partly cloudy for tonight, down to 55. Nice for tomorrow. Mixture of clouds and sunshine, the high up to 76. And then sunshine and some high clouds on Monday, again up to 76. Tuesday, it looks like this dry weather continues, and it's going to continue right through the middle of the week. Tuesday, sunshine up to 77. Wednesday, sunshine and a few clouds, a little warmer, up to 82. Right now, lakefront 61, Midway 66, 62, Albany Park, O'Hare 67. Going up to 74. I'm AccuWeather meteorologist John Furyk.
9: 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And at 9:16, it's time now for sports. Now, the home run ball caught up to the Cubs starter Shota Imanaga again last night to kick off their series down at St. Lou. The Cardinals got the better of the Cubs after falling behind early, tagging Imanaga for three home runs in a 6-5 victory. The big blast came in the bottom of the fifth to put St. Louis out front. Here's the call from 104.3 The Score.
14: Here comes the pitch. Herrera drills one deep left, hat back at the track, looks up, this one's gone. Cardinals move ahead. Ivan Herrera with a solo shot to left off the facade atop the bullpen in left field. 5-4 Cardinals over the Cubs here in the fifth.
9: The Cubs had plenty of offense going in early and nearly came back in the ninth after scoring Pete Crow Armstrong to close the gap to one. Ian Happ went deep for a third straight day, with the Cubs combining for 11 hits in the loss. They'll turn to Ben Brown for today's start at 6:15 p.m. The White Sox were down to their final out in extra innings last night before Miguel Vargas unloaded a two-run walk-off home run in the south side. Sox came back on the bottom of the ninth against the Detroit Tigers to even it back up before the home run finished off a 4-3 win. The White Sox did see slugger Munetaka Murakami exit early, though, with hamstring tightness. And over to the Wintrust Arena yesterday, the Chicago Sky dropped their third in a row in a matchup with the Minnesota Lynx. Lynx wrapped up a 79-58 win to hand the Sky another loss this past week. Now back out at Halas Hall this week, the Bears were underway for OTAs ahead of the upcoming 2026 season, and the group will have off this weekend before returning to the field on Tuesday. Caleb Williams wowed the NFL world just a few days ago with a 60-plus yard toss in practice. That's a look at your sports at 16 and 46 past each hour. WBBM News Time, it's 9:18. That means it's time for traffic and weather together on the 8th. We're still uploading or getting more information, I'll say, on the tri-state crash investigation. Here's Lisa Costi.
10: Yes, we've been talking about it all morning. A very unfortunate fatal crash that happened around 4:30. Three tollway workers were struck while repairing potholes early this morning, and one of them has passed away, still dealing with a pretty big backup. You're talking about 30-minute delay at least. Folks are getting by on the left, but it is slow go from Dempster to past Huey. So do yourself a favor and take Milwaukee Avenue. Right now, we have no end time as to when that investigation is going to be wrapped up, but it's already been hours, so it's going to be a while longer. On the Edens inbound, you are heavy from Peterson to the junction. It's 22 minutes in from Lake Cook, 15 to Montrose. The Kennedy inbound slow from Montrose to Armitage, 32 in from O'Hare, 22 from the junction. Outbound just 15 minutes to O'Hare. Express lanes closed till about 10 a.m. The Eisenhower, you're heavy approaching Wacker. We got the bridge lifts happening as the boats return. Always a great sign of summer, right? Just a little annoying while you're sitting in it. Hang in there. They'll get through. The Stevenson inbound, you're slow from Damon to the Dan Ryan, 27 minutes in for you. Outbound, slow from Damon to before California, again, 27 minutes out to I-355. 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
9: AccuWeather says we'll see a cool day. Cooler than yesterday. Not bad, though. It's going to be some sunshine and clouds. Highs ranging from the middle 60s at the lakefront to 74 degrees inland. Tonight, we're tapping out at a low of 55 degrees. Right now at O'Hare, it's 59 at the lakefront. It's 60 degrees. And over in Hedgewish, it's 68 degrees. That's your traffic and weather together on the 8th, sponsored by the ChicagoDogs.com. WBBM News Time, it's 9:20. Our top story this hour. A United flight bound for Minneapolis from O'Hare had to be diverted to Madison, Wisconsin to address a security concern involving an unruly passenger. We'll have much more on this story coming up at 9:31. And it's a hot dog fight. Today is day two of the Windy City Hot Dog Fest in Portage Park. Here, 10 Chicago area hot dog vendors fight to earn the title of top dog for the best hot dog. 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It starts today at 3 p.m. We're coming back with your tech trends. 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
18: 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If you want to access everything that Facebook, Instagram, or WhatsApp offers, you're going to have to pay. Meta, the parent of all three platforms, has now rolled out subscription-based plus versions of each and offer perks like extra customization and more reactions to posts. The FBI is out with a new warning for people who use Microsoft 365 programs like Outlook, Teams, and OneDrive. It starts as a convincing-looking email instructing the user to visit a Microsoft verification page and enter a code in the email. Then that hands over control of your account to the hacker. The best advice? Don't ever use an access code that you didn't specifically request. And there are questions about whether a prize-winning writer used AI for his story. Jameer Nazir from Trinidad and Tobago won an award for his short story, The Serpent in the Grove. But an analysis by the AI chatbot Claude says it was, quote, almost certainly not produced unaided by a human. No comment yet from Nazir. With Tech Trends, Dave Packer, ABC News.
9: Chicago's sole three Michelin-starred restaurant tops another prestigious list.
19: The West Loop's Smith was named the number one restaurant in the 2026 North America's 50 Best list. Curated by an independent academy of experts, the list champions visionary innovators redefining modern dining. Smith is the only Chicago establishment on this year's list, and the honor comes ahead of the restaurant's 10th anniversary in August. Haley Hansen, News Radio 105.9 WBBM.
9: And a summer staple for sandwiches and salads is getting more costly.
20: According to the latest Consumer Price Index, slicing that tomato for your BLT will cost you a lot more this year. Tomato prices are up about 40% over a year ago, dwarfing increases for other groceries, including coffee and beef roasts. Restaurants say grape tomatoes have increased the most, 65% in just a month. Experts blame crop yields, high gas prices, and tariffs on imported tomatoes. U.S. tariffs collected on tomatoes have ballooned a staggering 27,879% from 2024. Some consumers vow to plant a garden to keep on slicing and to avoid prices of up to $8 a pound. I'm Lisa Dwyer.
9: We're coming back with your traffic and weather together on the 8s. It's 9:25.
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9: Getting weather together on the 8th. Here's Lisa Costi.
10: Still dealing with that fatal crash investigation on the tri-state southbound. You're still jammed from Dempster to Toohey. There were 3 tolling workers that were struck while repairing potholes at around 4:30 this morning. One of them was killed. So big backup there. Folks are getting by on the left, but your better option really is to stay away from that area. Use Milwaukee Avenue instead. The Bishop Ford outbound, you're heavy from 130th to Bobie N. Woods with reports of a crash there. It's 15 minutes now to 80-94. Also, some crashes for you on the Kennedy. Inbound, you're slow at Lawrence. We got reports of a crash, a blue minivan in the left lane, and then you're heavy Montrose to Division with reports of a crash at Division there. Of course, be a good tipster if you got eyes on anything. We appreciate you on the WBBM Mercedes-Benz of Hoffman Estates traffic tip line at 855-780-ROADS. Right now, 32 in from O'Hare. Your outbound side of the Kennedy doing great. Just 15 minutes to O'Hare. Remember, the express lanes closed till for about another half hour. The Edens now jam from Peterson to the junction, 22 in from Lake Cook. Outbound side is just fine. It's a 15-minute ride for you. The Eisenhower outbound, you're slow passing Central. It's 15 out to Mannheim, 33 to the Jane Addams to Stevenson. Looking at 27 minutes for you between I-355 and DeSavo Lakeshore Drive. In both directions, the Dam Ryan slow from 18th to Roosevelt. It's 16 minutes in. Outbound heavy from Roosevelt to 18th, 15 minutes out to the Bishop Ford split. Your next traffic is at 9:38 on News Radio 105.9 WBBM.
9: Thank you, Lisa. AccuWeather says we're going up to as high as 74 degrees inland at the lakefront. It'll be a little bit cooler up to the middle 60s. Tonight, we're going down to a low of 55 degrees. It's going to be partly cloudy skies throughout the evening. But if we look ahead to tomorrow, it's going to be another day with mixed clouds and sunshine. High 74, but in the middle 60s at the lakefront as well. Right now with O'Hare, it's 59. At the lakefront, it's 60 degrees. And over on the east side, it's 68 degrees. WBBM News Time, it's 9:30.
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9: Good morning. It's 9:30 on Saturday, May 30th, 2026. I'm Renita Young, and these are the top stories on News Radio WBBM. No one was injured after a United flight out of O'Hare had to be diverted following an unruly passenger on board. A scary moment in Matheson State Park after two young boys had to be airlifted to a swimming after a swimming incident. Chicago takes on bus companies that dropped off migrants from Texas. Plus, following a meeting yesterday, President Trump says a deal with Iran will see the Strait of Hormuz reopened. WBBM Sports, one of our baseball teams, are back at it again this afternoon, this evening. And AccuWeather says we're going up to as high as 74 degrees inland. WBBM News Time, it's 9:31. A United Airlines flight from O'Hare to Minneapolis was diverted to Madison, Wisconsin last night because of an incident involving a passenger attempting to get into the cockpit. WBBM's Mike Krauser reports.
3: United Flight 2005 was scheduled to take off at about 8 p.m. About an hour into the flight, the plane landed at the Dane County Airport in Madison. A passenger was reported to have been unruly, shouting in Russian, threatening other passengers, and reportedly attempting multiple times to breach the cockpit.
5: In United 2005, understand your current situation. The last complaint center was law enforcement on the flight, and the current issue should be subdued.
6: United 2005, it took some time, but yes, the law enforcement officers on board have subdued him at this time.
3: That audio from liveatc.net. Photos shared online show a middle-aged man in the plane with graying short hair and a blue plaid shirt being taken away by officers. The FBI is involved in this case. Mike Krauser, News Radio, 105.9 WBBM.
9: Two students had to be airlifted from a state park in LaSalle County during a school trip yesterday. Multiple reports say around 12:45 on Friday afternoon, local authorities were called in as an adult administered CPR to an unconscious child near the Lower Dells area of the park. Authorities said a 12-year-old boy and an 11-year-old boy were roughhousing in the water at the park when they inhaled water and lost consciousness. They were there with a group of more than 50 students from their school, and when first responders arrived, they helped the boys and requested medical helicopters airlift them to a hospital for continued care. By the time the boys were being airlifted, they were conscious and breathing, but showed no signs of shock. Lawyers for the city of Chicago say they've collected hundreds of thousands of dollars in fines and settlements tied to those convoys of buses that brought migrants and asylum seekers from Texas to Chicago. WBBM political editor Jeff Buckles reports from City Hall.
12: Nearly 30,000 migrants were brought to Chicago on those buses, often in the middle of the night, leaving churches and charities scrambling to help, and some people were forced to bed down in police district stations.
17: Every police station that has space for migrants has people living there.
12: And as city workers mobilized to find shelter and other services, city council banned buses from dropping off new arrivals without getting the okay from CDOT. Now the city's law department says 15 bus operators have agreed to pay more than $260,000 to settle enforcement claims. A dozen more operators didn't even show up in court. That brings the total to $440,000. The city says it'll all go to the United Way for the care of people in underserved communities. We're at City Hall. Jeff Buckles, News Radio 105.9 WBBM.
9: WBBM News Time, it's 9:33. A Villa Park man is accused of hitting 108 miles an hour while trying to outrun DuPage County deputies.
21: Prosecutors say 38-year-old James Hudson failed to stop for deputies near Ogden Avenue and Napier Boulevard around 2:30 Thursday morning, eventually reaching speeds of about 108 miles an hour on eastbound I-88. Authorities say deputies ended the chase near Butterfield and Midwest Roads in Oakbrook Terrace, but officers later found Hudson at a Motel 6 in Villa Park, where he surrendered. He's charged with aggravated fleeing and eluding, driving on a suspended license, and several traffic violations. A judge has ordered him held as his case moves through court. Sarah Carrera, News Radio 105.9 WBBM.
9: The White House is saying that after meeting with his team in the Situation Room about a possible ceasefire extension with Iran, President Trump is yet to announce any decision. That after sources said negotiators for the U.S. and Iran had reached an agreement. Here's Michael Ratney, former U.S. ambassador to Saudi Arabia, speaking with ABC News.
2: Since the Iranians have shown how easy it is for them to close the Strait of Hormuz, they seem to have far more leverage. And by the way, they're also seemingly able to withstand a lot more pain than the United States.
9: The leaders of the World Bank, the International Monetary Fund, and the International Energy Agency issued a joint statement after the meeting on Thursday to discuss the Iran war. They warned Friday that if oil shipping doesn't return to normal, there could be increasing risks of fuel security, market conditions, and broader economic resilience when demands pick up this summer. We're coming back with your low gas prices. WBBM News Time, it's 9:35.
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9: 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That's 312-409-4277. It's 9:38. That means it's time for traffic and weather together on the 8th. We're still hearing more information about that unfortunate fatal crash investigation. Here's Lisa Costi.
10: Yes, on the tri-state at around 4:30 this morning, three tolling workers were struck while doing some repairs to potholes. One of them was killed. That backup was about 4 miles backed up and then about a 40-minute delay at this point. Folks are getting by on the left on the southbound side, but you're pretty jammed from Dempster to pass Toohey. If you don't want to sit in that, a better option for you is to use Milwaukee Avenue. Instead, we'll let you know when that investigation has been completed. Other delays on the Edens. You're heavy from Peterson to the junction, 22 minutes in from Lake Cook, outbound just 15. The Kennedy inbound slow from Lawrence to Division. We've got reports of a crash there, 36 minutes in from O'Hare, 24 from the junction, outbound slow spots from Division to North Ave, and then Cumberland to the River Road Toll Plaza. It's 11 to Montrose, 19 to O'Hare. The Eisenhower slow spots for you from Mannheim to Harlem, 35 in from the Jane Addams, 17 from Mannheim, outbound slow passing Central. It's 15 minutes to Mannheim, 33 to the Jane Addams. The Stevenson now inbound slow spots from Cicero to the Ryan, 29 minutes in from I-355 to DeSable Lakeshore Drive. Outbound slow from Damon to California, it's 27 out to the Veterans. The Dan Ryan inbound slow from 18th to Roosevelt, it's a 16-minute ride in. Your express lanes are heavy from Pershing to the Chinatown feeder, actually about 2 minutes slower, so stay in the locals. Your outbound side is doing just fine. From the Metro Traffic Center, your next traffic is at 948 on News Radio 105.9 WBBM.
14: The WBBM AccuWeather forecast, sunshine and some clouds for today. Generally high clouds, pretty nice day, the high 74, but no higher in the mid-60s at the lakefront. They're partly cloudy tonight, the low 55, a mix of clouds and sun for tomorrow. Nice again, up to 76, but again, a little cooler at the lakefront. And then sunshine and some high clouds Monday, high 76. Right now, lakefront 61, midway 66, 62 Lake Villa, O'Hare 67. Going up to 74. I'm AccuWeather meteorologist John Fear.
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15: This is Curse Breakers, a regular look back at those 2016 World Champion Chicago Cubs. Travis Wood turned out to be the most dependable reliever the Cubs had that year, something he proved on May 30th when he stepped in for a cramping Jason Hammill and tossed four perfect against the Dodgers.
16: Oh my God, 43 pitches in four innings. He was spectacular.
15: Joe Maddon used Wood in 77 games for 61 innings, getting a sub-3 ERA and four wins out of the lefty. But he also wasn't shy about sending Wood to left field for a batter or two.
18: I don't know if Wood's going to have a play on this one. It is caught!
15: ESPN there, and remember, pitchers used to bat for themselves as Wood did in the playoffs against the Giants.
19: He drives one in the air, deep left field. It's got a chance! Gone!
22: Go figure, right?
15: Go figure indeed. Ron Coomer and Pat Hughes on the score. Go figure, Woody.
23: It's baseball. Anything can happen.
15: And in 2016, for the Cubs, anything did. 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
9: Far South suburban Homewood police are investigating the death of a 17-year-old boy after a search for a missing person. Police say the teen's father reported him missing Wednesday evening after he was last known to be near the Homewood Isaac Walton Preserve. Officers searched the area along with a drone team and a canine unit from Country Club Hills nearby and found the teen just before 7:30 a.m. on May 27th, unresponsive about 2 hours later. Despite life-saving efforts, he was pronounced dead at the scene. Authorities say the cause and manner of death remain under investigation pending autopsy and toxicology reports. Police say there's no indication of any danger to the community. We're coming back with your top trending stories. 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
7: In Chicago, spring weather can be unpredictable. Flooding downpours, hail, damaging winds, even a tornado. Plan ahead with our 5-day forecast at 15 past the hour. 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
9: At 9:45, Chicago-born Pope Leo XIV is speaking out about the need for AI regulation. He made the call in a sweeping manifesto on safeguarding humankind as the technology impacts everything from work to war. This is the pontiff's first encyclical titled Magnifica Humanitas, or Magnificent Humanity. Pope Leo explains that technology is neither inherently good nor evil, but it's not neutral. And the best way to avoid being swayed is for the world to remain human. Paramount says it'll stop cracking down on bootleg uploads of Stephen Colbert's surprise.

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1: Fireworks go off, and the Cardinals win game one of the weekend series by a score of 6-5.
2: Ian Happ continued his hot stretch at the plate, homering for a third straight day. The Cubs combined for 11 runs and had a chance late after cutting the lead to 1-9. They'll look to even it up with the Cardinals later today, with Ben Brown taking the ball for tonight's 6:15 start. A dramatic finish on the South side last night, with the White Sox taking down the Detroit Tigers in extra innings. The Sox came back to tie Detroit in the ninth before Miguel Vargas delivered a two-run walk-off blast in extras, with the Southsiders down to their final out. The Sox got four innings from Eric Fetty before he turned it over to the bullpen in their 4-3 win. And the Stanley Cup drought continued north of the border after the Montreal Canadiens were eliminated from the NHL playoffs last night. The Carolina Hurricanes wrapped up the conference finals on Friday with a 6-1 victory in Game 5. Canada's wait for a champion is now up to how many years? 33 years. That's a look at your sports at 16 and 46 past each hour. WBBM News Time, it's 9:48. Time for traffic and weather together on the 8th. We're still following that unfortunate crash investigation on the tri-state. Here's Lisa Costi.
3: Yes, you're still stop and go from Dempster to past Toohey. Folks are just getting by on the left. So all the rest of those lanes, those other five lanes, are still shut down as that crash investigation continues. As we've been mentioning all morning, unfortunately, one tollway worker was killed, two others injured while they were repairing potholes at around 4:30 this morning. Your better bet is just to use Milwaukee Avenue instead as you make your way south. Northbound on the tri-state doing okay for you. Also dealing with a crash on the Bishop Ford. You're heavy approaching 103rd to the Ryan. Possible rollover. Police are on this scene there right now, 15 minutes, but we expect that to increase. Outbound still heavy from 130th to Beaubien. We've got a 15-minute ride out to 8094. The Eden still heavy. Peterson to the junction, 22 in from Lake Cook. Outbound's doing just fine. The Kennedy inbound still from Lawrence to Division with reports of a crash there. 38 minutes in from O'Hare, 27 from the junction. Outbound, you're slow from Division to North Ave. It's 11 to Montrose, 17 to O'Hare. Yeah, with 90 O'Hare extension doing okay. The Eisenhower slow spots from Mannheim to Harlem, 39 in from the Jane Addams, 21 from Mannheim. Outbound slow passing Central, it's 15 to Mannheim, 33 to the Jane Addams. The Stevenson now 29 minutes in from I-355 to DeSable Lakeshore Drive. Outbound a little slow from Damon to just before California, 19 to the Tri-State, 27 to I-355. Your next traffic is at 9:58 on News Radio 105.9 WBBM.
2: Thank you, Lisa. AccuWeather says we will reach the middle 60s at the lakefront and we'll go up to 74 inland. It's not going to be as warm today, though. Some sunshine and some high clouds, and it will be breezy, so make sure you pack a jacket. But tonight, it's going to be partly cloudy with a low of 55 degrees. If we look out to tomorrow, it's going to be another day mixed with clouds and sunshine, a high of 74, but the middle 60s at the lakefront. Right now at O'Hare, it's 59 at the lakefront. It's 60 degrees. And out in Roseland, it's 71 degrees. 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
2: This week's Made in Chicago highlights a small business that helps cyclists see and be seen. WBBM's Nancy Hardy reports.
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6: 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Most customers use their lights to navigate trails, but Conti says some are road bikers.
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6: In the warehouse, employees assemble lights, and with the help of

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1: When customers get the lights, they can immediately go and use them because nothing sucks more than getting a new product and having to sit there for several hours just waiting to charge to use it.
0: Over 8 years, Conti says they've been lighting the way for 100,000 customers and hope to keep growing. 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
12: $706 for the most expensive increase for gasoline cars, pure gasoline.
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12: An $11 increase for the electric cars, with hybrids and plug-in hybrids, obviously in between those two numbers.
11: Owners of large SUVs dominate the high end of that list, with some expected to pay $1,500 more on a yearly basis. Brower says paying just $11 more to power up your EV may make those of us who are hesitant about owning one think again.
12: It just makes you reevaluate and think, maybe the EV lifestyle will work for me.
11: And saving on gas right now would work for everyone. With business at 23 and 53 from the Bloomberg Newsroom, Tom Busby, News Radio 105.9 WBBM.
2: The FBI is warning of another major phishing scam with hackers hijacking Microsoft Outlook 365 users. Here's how the scam works. An attacker sends a phishing email impersonating trusted cloud productivity and document sharing service like Microsoft 365. And if a user clicks through and follows the instructions, they've unknowingly authorized the attacker's device to access their account. The scam, the FBI says, gives less skilled hackers certain tools to try to access Microsoft 365 accounts. The FBI is advising those who use 365 to limit how people can sign in using codes on different devices. We're coming back with your traffic and weather together on the 8th WBBM News Time. It's 9:55.
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8: It's 9:58 here with traffic and weather together on the 8s. 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
9: We do have an update on the tri-state. Heavy still from Dempster to Pastui southbound. That fatal crash investigation, the accident that happened around 4:30 this morning. We've been talking about it all morning, where three tollway workers were struck while repairing potholes. One of them, unfortunately, passed away. But all lanes are open, so we should see a whole lot of improvement there. So lanes clearing. If you still want to stay out of that area, Milwaukee Avenue, certainly a better option for you. On the Dan Ryan, we're dealing with a crash outbound near heavy from Garfield to 63rd. Fires on scene there. It is blocking multiple lanes. We'll have more on that in your next traffic report. Your next traffic report is at 10:08 on News Radio 105.9 WBBM.
8: AccuWeather says we're going down to a low of 55 degrees to get today. WBBM News Time, it's 9:59.
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8: Coming up in the next half hour on News Radio WBBM, a toll worker who had been on the job for 2 years has died after being hit by a car on the I-294 this morning. Two teenagers are recovering this morning following a shooting on the southwest side. Plus, a new study shows that the south and west sides of the city have the highest amount of infant sleep deaths in Cook County. ABC News is up next with your global news stories. WBBM Sports, the Cubs will be at it later today. And AccuWeather says we're going up to as high as 74 degrees today. It's 10 o'clock.
10: From ABC News, I'm Chuck Severson. The FBI is not saying whether law enforcers aboard a jetliner last night foiled a potential hijacking. An FBI statement out offers the barest details about what happened on United Flight 2005. ABC's Gio Benitez.
11: Federal authorities investigating after a United Airlines flight was diverted due to what the airline says was a security concern caused by an unruly passenger. The flight from Chicago, originally set for Minneapolis, was forced to land in Wisconsin. You can hear air traffic controllers informing a nearby pilot of a potential hijack.
12: It's actually a situation where we might have to close the airfield due to potential hijack.
11: United says the person was quickly subdued by law enforcement officers on board. Once they landed, no one was injured.
10: The U.S.-Iran talks are making progress, says Defense Secretary Pete Hegseth, who met with Asian officials in Singapore today.
13: Those goalposts haven't shifted at all, which is the expectation of the American people and what we've stated to Iran.
10: Suspecting that it's the Iranians who have extra leverage in the talks, Michael Ratney, former U.S. ambassador to Saudi Arabia.
14: Since the Iranians have shown how easy it is for them to close the Strait of Hormuz, they seem to have far more leverage. And by the way, they're also seemingly able to withstand a lot more pain than the United States.
10: Rescued. Five miners trapped more than a week in a cave in Laos. Two others are missing. ABC's Britt Clinett in Hong Kong.
15: What an ordeal. You know, they had to go through these extremely narrow tunnels in pitch black. I'm told they had to pull themselves through while holding their faces to the ceiling in order to finally reach the mouth of the cave.
10: Asking the world for help with the growing Ebola crisis in Central Africa, leaders of the World Health Organization, who visited the epicenter of the outbreak, the Democratic Republic of Congo today. A government spokesman says, unlike COVID, there's no need to close borders or enact travel bans. 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
10: More on the call for greater international support against the Ebola outbreak in Central Africa, the head of the World Health Organization. At the center of the outbreak, Democratic Republic of Congo, government spokesman Patrick Muyaya.
18: The first priority we have is to take care of those who are in front line, especially doctor and all the technical team they are working with them. And we are providing all the material they need so they can be well protected.
10: The main preventive measure, he says, is washing hands a lot. Signing a bill banning law enforcement officers from wearing masks while on duty. New York Governor Kathy Hochul saying the measure applies to state, local, and federal law enforcers operating in New York and holding law enforcement accountable.
19: Whether it's the family of someone who's been left to die in the cold, or whether someone's had their business disrupted or their place of worship disrupted, people have rights that we are not foregoing just because there's been this decision by the Trump administration to unleash hell in our streets.
10: The new law limits state law enforcement assisting federal immigration police. Reasons why this fruit costs more. From ABC's Mike Dubusky.
20: Prices for tomatoes are up 40% over the past year, the biggest increase tracked among products in the Consumer Price Index. Experts say the spike is the result of crop yields and two pillars of President Trump's second-term policies, the Iran war and tariffs on Mexico.
10: Chuck Sievertson, ABC News.
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21: It's 10:05 on Saturday morning, May 30th. Good morning, I'm Beau Duran, in for Rachel Pearson. 67 degrees in Chicago, under mostly sunny skies. Our stray cloud or two around is all we're encountering. Going to have some breeze later on today, getting up to a high of 74 inland. Mid-60s by the lakefront. Your full AccuWeather five-day forecast is coming up at 10:15. 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One tollway maintenance worker is dead after an early morning crash on the Tri-State Tollway. It happened in Des Plaines in the southbound lanes of 294 just past Toohey around 4:30 this morning. Three workers who were filling potholes were struck by a passing vehicle and taken to a hospital where one of them died. Cassandra Rouse, the tollway's executive director, says that worker has been on the job for 2 years. She reminds drivers it is the law to move over when you see emergency vehicles with flashing lights on the road. We'll check the latest traffic impact with the ongoing investigation coming up at 10:08. Police are trying to determine who shot at a car last night in the Little Village neighborhood, wounding 2 18-year-olds.
0: The teens, both males, were passengers in a car driving on the 2800 block of South Sawyer at about 11:15 p.m. Someone on the street fired shots at the car, according to police, described only as an unknown offender. One of the teens had a graze wound to the head. He was initially in serious condition at Mount Sinai Hospital. The second teen showed up at the same hospital. He self-transported, according to police. He has gunshot wounds to the body. He was also initially in serious condition. Mike Krauser, News Radio 105.9 WBBM.
21: The city's south and west sides are experiencing infant deaths roughly every week. That's according to a new report from Rush University Medical Center and the Cook County Medical Examiner's Office. It shows over 200 sudden and unexpected infant deaths from 2019 to 2023. Dr. Gina Lowell, who led the study, tells the Sun-Times most of the babies died in adult beds or on couches. The report found the highest frequency of deaths in poorer neighborhoods with crowded housing and high unemployment. A man accused of killing a Loyola student is facing more charges after getting in trouble in jail.
1: 26-year-old Jose Medina is now facing a felony charge of possession of contraband in jail after he was found with a makeshift 6-inch shank made out of metal and medical tape from his pants pocket. Medina is already facing murder charges for the March shooting death of Loyola University student Sheridan Gorman, who was killed at a Rogers Park beach. The Cook County State's Attorney's Office approved the new charge after correction officers located the weapon during a search. Glenn Marshall, News Radio 105.9 WBBM.
21: 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It's time for traffic and weather together on the 8s, and still delays on the Tri-State Tollway with a crash investigation. Lisa Costi.
9: Still a little bit slow, yes, from Dempster to Toohey, but all those lanes are open, so we should be seeing some improvement there. If you'd still like to avoid that area, you can use Milwaukee Avenue instead. We've got delays on the Edens. You're heavy from Peterson to the junction. 24 in from Lake Cook. Outbound's just fine. The Kennedy inbound, 27 in from O'Hare. 17 from the junction. Outbound, you're slow from the Hubbard Street Tunnel to Division. Just 18 minutes to O'Hare. The I-190 O'Hare extension doing okay. The Eisenhower slow spots from Mannheim to Austin. 40 minutes in from the Jane Addams. 22 from Mannheim. Outbound, just a 31-minute ride. Enjoy that while you can. The Stevenson inbound, slow California to Damon. It's 29 minutes in from I-355 to DeSalle Lakeshore Drive. 25 in your outbound side. The Dan Ryan outbound, you are heavy from Garfield to 63rd. We've got a crash there blocking multiple lanes. Crews are on scene. We're looking at 16 minutes to the split. Inbound, slow from the Stevenson to Roosevelt, also a 16-minute ride. I-57 doing okay. The Bishop Ford heavy approaching 103rd with a crash there. 15 minutes in for you. Outbound, slow from 103rd to Bobby Ann Woods. It's just 15 minutes to 80-94. DeSalle Lakeshore Drive northbound, you're heavy from Soldier Field to Balbo and approaching Chicago Avenue in both directions. The rest of your tollways, the Jane Addams, the Reagan, the Veterans moving well. Route 53 northbound slow from the Jane Addams to before Kirchhoff. Southbound heavy from Palatine to Algonquin. And I-80 westbound, you are jammed up from US 30 to past Center Street. Your next traffic at 10:18 on News Radio 105.9 WBBM.
21: Sunshine, plenty of it today. A few high clouds around, but nothing to worry about. We'll see some breeze today also, with highs ranging from the middle 60s at the lakefront to 74 inland tonight. Partly cloudy. We'll see a low of 55 overnight. And then tomorrow, another nice day for your Sunday. Mixed clouds and sun, a high of 76, but in the mid-60s by the lake. It's 66 degrees in Wheaton this morning, 65 in Lake Zurich. We're at 71 degrees in Alsip.
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3: It's 10:11. Chicago's Department of Public Health is bringing back a summer program to give residents safe spaces for kids to get out and play. Play Streets allows residents to temporarily block traffic on their street for pop-up recreation places. The CDPH says many of these events can also include mobile health services for neighbors. According to CDPH, last summer there were more than 50 events that happened. This year, their plan is to allow more than 200 events across several South and West Side neighborhoods. Some Chicago aldermen are reportedly looking to other cities for ideas about how to punish parents of children caught breaking the law during a so-called teen takeover in the city. Downtown Alderman Brian Hopkins chairs the city council's public safety committee. He says the city needs to do more to send a message to parents of young people who break the law during these unsanctioned gatherings.
5: Not only are they responsible for their young children's behavior, which I think any parent should know without having a law to tell them that, but there will be consequences to the parents if they allow their 14-year-old, for example, to be out on the streets at 1 a.m. engaging in criminal activity.
3: Alderman Hopkins says Philadelphia's ordinance imposing a series of fines may be a model for a similar proposal in Chicago. Mayor Brandon Johnson says the city already has a parental responsibility ordinance on the books and won't say specifically whether he believes it needs to be changed. Authorities in Northwest Indiana are on the lookout for a missing man with autism. 21-year-old Brody Shelton was last seen riding a bike in Highland on LaPorte and Johnson Streets around noon on Thursday. Indiana State Police say Brody is 5 feet 2 inches tall, 155 pounds with brown hair and brown eyes. He was last seen riding a blue and green Huffy mountain bike while wearing a beige and green sweatshirt. State police asking anyone with information to give them a call. A Chicago man accused of running a major drug pipeline into Wisconsin is headed to prison after he was handed his sentence.
7: A federal judge sentenced 49-year-old Jamar Purnell to 20 years in prison for trafficking methamphetamine and fentanyl into Wisconsin. Prosecutors say Purnell's organization used distributors to carry out sales in Dane County, with 15 other people being charged in connection with the case. During sentencing, the judge pointed to Purnell's decision to continue trafficking after law enforcement searches as evidence of danger to the community. Purnell pleaded guilty in March. He was sentenced to 20 years behind bars. Sarah Herrera, News Radio, 105.9 WBBM.
3: White Sox getting the win in bonus baseball last night on the South Side. The Cubs lost in St. Louis. Details coming up with sports. It's 10:14.
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3: At 10:15, time for the AccuWeather 5-day forecast, sponsored by Four Seasons Heating, Air Conditioning, Plumbing, Sewer, and Electric. Here's meteorologist John Furyk.
8: Sunshine mixing with some high clouds for the rest of today. A bit breezy, but overall pretty nice. A little bit cooler than yesterday, up to 74, but no higher in the mid-60s at the lakefront. Then partly cloudy for tonight. Below 55 tomorrow, another nice day. A mixture of clouds and sun, up to 76. Again, cooler at the lakefront. And we're going to see this dry weather continue through at least the middle of the week, it looks like. Sunshine and some high clouds on Monday, up to 76. Sunshine Tuesday, up to 77. A little warmer Wednesday. Sunshine and a few clouds. We're up to 82. Right now, Lakefront 62, Midway 66, 62, Rogers Park, O'Hare 66, going up to 74. I'm AccuWeather meteorologist John Furyk.
3: At 10:16, time for sports. The Cubs let an early lead slip away in their weekend opener in St. Louis last night. The Cubs scored four runs in the first two innings thanks to another home run from Ian Happ. He went deep for a third straight day, opening up a 3-0 lead over the Cardinals in the opening frame.
11: It's to Ian, swinging a drive, right field and deep. Back goes Walker, it's got a chance, gone! Three-run homer, Ian Happ. Now the 4th of July is still several weeks away, but Ian Happ is as hot as a firecracker right now.
3: Hall of Famer Pat Hughes with that call on 104.3 The Score. Issues with the long ball continue to haunt Cubs starter Shota Imanaga in Friday's start, though. He allowed three home runs to the Cardinals hitters, who would go on to a 6-5 win. The Cubs lefty allowed five earned runs in his 12th start of the season. Cubs look to Ben Brown to right the ship later this evening for the 6:15 first pitch in St. Louis. The White Sox pulled off a comeback last night at 35th and Shields to start their weekend series with the Detroit Tigers. Sox were able to force extra innings after tying the game in the ninth inning with a sacrifice bunt. With two outs in the 10th, Miguel Vargas crushed a two-run walk-off homer to give the White Sox a 4-3 win. They'll go again this afternoon with Anthony Kay on the mound just after 1. While the White Sox will try and enjoy that walk-off victory, they did lose Minnetaka Murakami during the third inning last night. After exiting the game with hamstring tightness, the rookie slugger could be out for the next couple of weeks. That's according to White Sox manager Will Venable. That's a look at sports at 16 and 46 past each hour. When sports news breaks at WBBMNewsRadio.com at 10:18. 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
9: That's right. We've got a crash on the Dan Ryan. You're still heavy from 51st to the Skyway. It was blocking multiple lanes, but they've cleared it out of the way, and everybody's on the move, so it should be improving. 16 minutes for you in either direction. The Eden's much better, just 17 minutes in from Lake Cook to the junction. The Kennedy now slow spots from Austin to the Hubbard Street Tunnel. You get a nice look at the Wintrust Mural near North Avenue. 24 minutes in from O'Hare. Outbound, just a 19-minute ride. You're slow from the Hubbard Street Tunnel to Division. No delays on the I-190 O'Hare extension. The Eisenhower slow spots from Mannheim to Austin. It's 40 minutes in from the Jane Addams to the Jane Byrne Interchange. Metro reminds you to avoid these delays. You can always take the Union Pacific West Line from Lombard. Just 31 minutes out. Inbound on the Stevens, 27 minutes from I-355. Just 25 on your outbound side. On I-57, no problems. The Bishop Ward inbound slow from 103rd to the Ryan. It's 15 minutes in. Outbound delays from 130th to the Steel Bridge. 15 minutes out to 80-94. If you see something, say something. Hit us up on the WBBM Mercedes-Benz of Hoffman Estates traffic tip line at 855-780-ROAD. 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
3: Plenty of sun today, some high clouds around, a little bit breezy, but that's about it for bad things on the weather. It's going to be a really nice day. A high of 74 inland, middle 60s at the lakefront. Tonight, partly cloudy with a low of 55, and tomorrow, pretty much the same. Mid-60s at the lakefront, high of 76 inland with a mix of clouds and sun. We're at 71 degrees in Plainfield today, 68 in Elgin. It's 64 degrees downtown at 10:20. Our top story this hour, we're learning more about the United flight out of O'Hare that was diverted to Wisconsin last night. Much more on this story coming up at 10:31. A popular street festival back in Westtown for another year. The Dew Division Street Festival is back this weekend on Division between Damon and Levitt. The festival features a special kids fest, a fashion showcase, and more. There are stages with live music at either end of Division. On the west stage, Subterranean presents the bands, while on the east stage, it's Empty Bottle that handles the music. Lucky Strike Bowling Alley and Bar in Wrigleyville is now permanently closed.
12: The announcement was made in a social media post featuring a black and white photo of bowling pins and the text, "Thank you for rolling with us." The Post reads, quote, Wrigleyville showed up for us and we never forgot it. From game day crowds to late night lanes, Lucky Strike Wrigleyville was part of something, and that doesn't go unnoticed. A second Lucky Strike Chicago location in River North remains open. Haley Hansen, News Radio 105.9 WBBM.
3: The maker of an Italian beef sandwich staple is taking a unique Chicago flavor nationwide.
13: Marconi Foods was founded as an import shop in Chicago in 1898. Now it's known for the spicy vegetable spread known as giardiniera. President Jeff Johnson tells the Noon Business Hour that interest in Chicago food, driven by shows like The Bear and the worldwide fascination with the Pope's background, has turned giardiniera into a national brand.
14: 20 years ago, this is something that really could only be found in the Italian delis around Chicago, but as it grows in popularity, so does its distribution all across the country.
13: But Johnson says giardiniera's number one customers are Chicagoans in search of a taste of home.
14: You got Chicago expats all over the place and relatives of Chicago people that once they try it, they get hooked, and it's easy for them to find it anywhere now.
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3: A look at the week that was on Wall Street from ABC. That's coming up. It's 10:22.
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17: From ABC News, Wall Street Weekend. It was quite a May for the markets. Wall Street indices closed at record highs. The S&P 500 extended its winning streak and the Dow Jones Industrial Average surpassing 51,000, closing out its strongest month since 2001. This week, the Fed's favorite gauge of the economy showing inflation rising at its highest rate in 3 years. The Personal Consumption Expenditures Price Index surged last month at an annual rate of 3.8% from April of last year. Not as bad as economists are expecting, but the highest since May of 2023. It found soaring fuel prices a major driver of inflation. Government data this week showing the nation's inflation rate is 3.8%, but wages are up 3.6% in the past year. It means pay isn't keeping up. That is, unless you're in the corner office. The typical CEO compensation package rose nearly 6% in 2025 to over $17 million. Dave Packer, ABC News.
3: Big delays in I-80 and Joliet today. Details on the way with traffic and weather together on the 8th. It's 10:25.
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3: 1027, smoking rates continue to drop in the United States.
21: A CDC survey finds that the cigarette smoking rate among U.S. adults dropped to another all-time low last year, with only 1 in 11 adults saying they are current smokers. The rate has been gradually dropping for decades due to cigarette taxes, tobacco price hikes, smoking bans, public education, and changes in the social acceptability of lighting up in public. Cigarette smoking is a risk factor for lung cancer, heart disease, and stroke, and it's long been considered the leading cause of preventable death. I'm Lisa Dwyer.
3: At 10:28, time for traffic and weather together on the 8th. Here's Lisa Costi.
9: On I-80, westbound, you are jammed from U.S. 30 to Center Street. That's road work, taking you down to one lane, so that's why you got a big backup there. Hang in there. Eastbound, though, not a problem at all. The Edens now, 17 minutes in from Lake Hook to the junction. A reminder to CTA Green, Pink, Brown Line trains all operating with residual delays. That's due to those bridge lifts to let the boats in. So give yourself some extra time there. The Kennedy now, slow spots from Addison to the Hubbard Street Tunnel. 24 minutes in from O'Hare. Outbound, slow from the Hubbard Street Tunnel to Armitage and then Lawrence to Sayre. 12 minutes to Montrose, 19 to O'Hare. Express lanes moving inbound, same as the locals. The Eisenhower now, 40 minutes in from the Jane Addams to the Jane Vernon Interchange. Delays from Mannheim to Austin and then Costner to Independence. Outbound, wide open, 31 minutes to the Jane Addams. The Stevenson tight from Cicero to Pulaski and then Damon to the Dan Ryan. 27 minutes in from I-355 to DeSable Lakeshore Drive. Only 25 going back out to the veterans. The Dan Ryan inbounds, a 16-minute trip for you. Slow from the Stevenson to the Jane Byrne. Outbound, just 12 minutes. Enjoy. Your next traffic at 10:38 on News Radio 105.9 WBBM.
3: Some high clouds around today, but no shortage of sun. A little bit of a breeze as we move through the afternoon. We'll see highs ranging from the middle 60s by the lake to 74. Inland tonight, partly cloudy, and we'll see a low of 55. And then tomorrow, your Sunday's another nice day. Mixed clouds and sun with a high of 76, but again, cooler by the lake. It's 73 degrees in Gary this morning. We are checking in at 65 in Lake Zurich. It's 72 degrees in Downers Grove at the moment, 66 degrees in O'Hare at 10:30.
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3: Good morning. I'm Beau Duran in for Rachel Pearson, and these are the top stories on News Radio WBBM.
27: This is Mike Krauser. An attempted cockpit breach prompts a United flight from Chicago to Minneapolis to divert to Madison as off-duty officers subdue a passenger.
3: Dozens are planning to gather outside the state capitol demanding data center regulations. A man has been ordered detained during trial after sending DuPage County officers on a high-speed chase. Plus, Defense Secretary Pete Hegseth at a conference in Singapore says talks have been productive with Iran. In WBBM sports, the Cubs lost in St. Louis. The White Sox won in an extra innings thriller on the south side. AccuWeather says we're going to have a mix of sun and clouds as we move through the afternoon with a high of 74 inland, mid-60s by the lakefront. It's 64 degrees downtown at 10:31. A United Airlines flight from O'Hare to Minneapolis was diverted to Madison, Wisconsin last night because of an incident involving a passenger attempting to get into the cockpit.
27: The crew on United Flight 2005 indicated they had a level 4 security incident that could be a hijacking or attempted hijacking. There was an unruly passenger reported to be yelling in Russian, threatening other passengers, and ultimately making multiple attempts to breach the cockpit. He was subdued by off-duty law enforcement officers on the plane.
7: We're getting word that there is 5 off-duty law enforcement on the plane that have the individual detained.
8: And on the odd chance, would there be anyone for Russian translation? That'd be a negative.
27: That from police radio on the ground after the plane landed safely in Madison, where the man was taken into custody. Mike Krauser, News Radio, 105.9 WBBM.
3: Rally is planned for later today to encourage lawmakers to act on legislation restricting data centers in Illinois. The group plans to gather at noon at the Lincoln statue outside the state capitol building in Springfield. They'll call on lawmakers to pass the Power Act, which would establish guardrails on building the controversial centers in the state. The rally is timed to get the attention of officials before they adjourn this session without taking up the legislation. A middle-of-the-night police chase topped out at nearly twice the speed limit earlier this week on the Reagan Tollway.
11: 38-year-old James Hudson was behind the wheel around 2:30 Thursday morning when DuPage County prosecutors say deputies noticed the license plates on his 1997 Mercury Grand Marquis did not match the vehicle. Authorities say Hudson pulled away from a gas station near Ogden Avenue and Neighbor Boulevard, then fled onto eastbound I-88, where speeds allegedly topped 108 miles an hour before deputies ended the pursuit near Butterfield Road and Oakbrook Terrace. Police later say they located the car outside a Motel 6 in Villa Park, where prosecutors say Hudson surrendered after running into one of the rooms. A judge ordered Hudson held pre-trial on charges including aggravated fleeing and eluding, driving on a suspended license, and multiple traffic violations. Sarah Herrera, News Radio, 105.9 WBBM.
3: At 10:33, more than 24 bus companies involved with shuttling migrants from Texas to Chicago several years ago have had to pay up in a legal fight with the city's lawyers.
12: Those buses brought nearly 30,000 migrants and asylum seekers to Chicago during 2022 and 23, leaving homeless shelters overwhelmed and police district stations bursting with makeshift tents.
13: There's families with children sleeping under those tents, small children.
12: City Council eventually passed an ordinance banning bus drop-offs without CDOT approval, and the law department stepped in to take action against bus operators it said violated that ordinance. Now the city says it's reached settlement agreements with 15 bus operators, which have paid more than $260,000. 12 more companies never showed up for hearings and faced judgments totaling more than $180,000. All of the proceeds are being funneled to the United Way to provide help for people in underserved communities. We're at City Hall. Jeff Buckles, News Radio 105.9. WBBM.
3: Crews are cleaning up after a deadly building explosion in Texas.
14: Dallas Fire Chief Justin Ball says firefighters were on the scene preparing to evacuate a Dallas apartment complex on Thursday when the building exploded.
22: If it had exploded a minute later, this would be a much worse situation.
14: Sherry Woods heard the explosion.
24: Are you in? Boom, like, and then I shook like I thought something was hitting me.
14: No firefighters were hurt, but a child and 2 adults were killed and at least 5 others were injured. An attorney for the apartment owner says the building was being sold and an engineering firm hired by the buyer struck a gas line while doing soil testing. I'm Jennifer King.
3: 3 mountaineers have died after a fall on a notorious Alaska mountain.
28: A Latvian mountaineering expedition group says 3 climbers on Alaska's Mount McKinley who fell near a treacherous pass on North America's tallest peak earlier this week have died. After waiting for weather to clear, a long line from a helicopter was used because the terrain and conditions prevented the helicopter from landing. A fourth climber was later airlifted to a hospital. The National Park Service says the climbers were traversing a route known for its exposed sections when they fell near Denali Pass, which is about 18,200 feet. I'm Lisa Dwyer.
3: Everyone could use a bargain at the gas pump these days. We'll get you some low gas prices coming up. It's 10:35.
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3: In Berwyn, the Citgo on Roosevelt and Ridgeland selling gas for $4.69 a gallon. Meanwhile, in Franklin Park, the S&K on Mannheim and Fullerton selling gas for just $4.39 a gallon at 10:38. It's time for traffic and weather together on the 8s. Here's Lisa Costi.
9: You are super jammed up on I-80 westbound from US 30 all the way to past Center Street with that road work taking you down to one lane. Eastbound is doing great, so you just be patient there. No problems on the Edens, the Kennedy inbound slow from Cumberland to Harlem, and then Diversity to the Hubbard Street Tunnel. 24 minutes in from O'Hare. That's not too bad. Outbound, you're slow from the Burn Interchange to Armitage, and then Foster to Sayre. 19 minutes to O'Hare. Your express lanes now open inbound and moving the same as the local, so driver's choice. The Eisenhower inbound slow from St. Charles to Austin. It's 42 minutes in from the Jane Addams to the Jane Burn Interchange. 22 from Mannheim. Outbound delays from Harlem to First. It's 33 minutes to the Jane Addams. The Stevenson now 28 minutes in from I-355 to DeSable Lakeshore Drive. You're just slow from Central to Pulaski. Outbound, clear sailing for you, 25 minutes out to I-355. The Dan Ryan now is 16-minute ride in for you, just 12 on your outbound side, I-57, delay free. The Bishop Ford inbound, tight from 115 to the Dan Ryan, 15 minutes in. Outbound, you're slow from 115 to the Steel Bridge. It's also a 15-minute trip to 8094. No delays on Route 394. DeSable Lakeshore Drive now, northbound, slow from Soldier Field up to Chicago Avenue, southbound from Michigan Ave to Roosevelt. The Tri-State southbound, you're slow from Surmark to Ogden. No problems on the Jane Addams or the Veterans. The Reagan eastbound, a little tight from the southbound Tri-State ramp to the northbound Tri-State ramp. Your next traffic at 1048 on News Radio 105.9 WBBM.
18: The WBBM Accurate with a forecast. Sunshine mixing with some high clouds for the rest of today. A bit breezy. High 74, but definitely cooler at the lakefront. No higher than the 60s. And partly cloudy tonight down to 55. Nice again for tomorrow. Mix of clouds and sun. The high 76. And sunshine and some clouds. Still dry on Monday. Up to 76. Right now, lakefront 62. Midway 66. 62 Gurney. O'Hare 66. Going up to 74. I'm AccuWeather meteorologist John Furyk.
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4: The state legislature's mega projects bill might not be so mega after all. We know so little about its potential to raise property taxes, that's just fine. I'm David Greisinger of the Better Government Association with the Weekend Watchdog Report. The mega projects bill would give 40-year tax breaks to any building project in Illinois costing $100 million or more. It started mainly to keep the Chicago Bears in Illinois and has gotten much bigger since. But there are no estimates on lost tax revenue, and the only number that's out there is scary. Cook County Treasurer Maria Pappas estimates the Bears alone would save $1.5 billion over 40 years. And local property owners would pick up the bill. That's just one project. There are nearly half a dozen more lined up if a mega project bill passes. That's giving lawmakers pause. Current thinking is to do prompt the Bears to build in Arlington Heights and consider more sweeping mega project subsidies later. Good thinking. Before the legislature votes on a big mega projects bill, the taxpayers have a right to know what it might cost them. For more on mega projects, visit the BGA's IllinoisAnswers.org website. I'm David Greising for News Radio 105.9 WBBM.
3: A DeKalb man facing attempted murder and hate crime charges after machete attack on his roommate.
5: DeKalb police say 44-year-old Joshua Boyer attacked his roommate with a machete in the 800 block of Edgebrook Drive early Wednesday morning, severing the victim's right forearm. Witnesses say Boyer hurled racial slurs at the victim during the attack and threatened to kill him. Boyer then approached a DeKalb police officer and admitted to the attack, saying it was over money. He's charged with attempted first-degree murder, aggravated domestic battery, and a hate crime. The machete was recovered at the scene. Boyer is awaiting a detention hearing. Glenn Marshall, News Radio 105.9 WBBM.
3: A series of announced summer concerts in Washington, D.C. suddenly left without headliners.
10: A wave of cancellations is hitting a string of Trump-linked concerts on Washington's National Mall this summer. Shortly after Freedom 250 announced the first wave of performers for the Great American State Fair, some started pulling out.
16: Don't you stand there, bust the mold.
10: From Young MC, who questioned whether the shows will be nonpartisan, to Martina McBride, who had the same concerns.
19: Ain't looking for nothing but a good time.
10: Poison's Bret Michaels says he's out because of threats and division. The Commodores and Morris Day also say they won't show up.
20: Girl, you know it's true.
10: Milli Vanilli's Fab Morvan says he will be there. As will Vanilla Ice. Freedom 250 bills itself as a nonpartisan group leading America's 250th birthday celebration. Sagar Magani, Washington.
3: Cubs took the L in St. Louis last night while the White Sox got an exciting win in extra innings. Details on the way with sports. It's 10:42.
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and see a puppetry demonstration. 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The guided walkthrough in New York costs about $150, only takes place on Saturdays. There's a new man behind the music of the LA Philharmonic. Daniel Harding has been hired as the next music director there. Harding will begin his role as the next music director for the 2027-2028 season. Along with being an Air France pilot, Harding is known for his work

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2: Well, then we got in the game. We got it going a little bit, I thought. But, you know, there's three runs on the board because we struggled like kind of the first 10 pitches of the game, essentially.
3: The Cubs offense had plenty of opportunities to cash in with the lineup combining for 11 hits. Ian Happ homered for a third straight day as the Cubs fell short against the division rivals. We'll be back for game two in St. Louis with Ben Brown taking the ball for the 6:15 start this evening. The White Sox had to come back twice in last night's 4-3 win over the Detroit Tigers. After the Sox forced extras in the bottom of the ninth with a sacrifice bunt to even things up at two, and then the Tigers scored in the top of the 10th, it was Miguel Vargas's time to shine. The Sox third baseman delivered a two-run home run with the Southsiders down to their final out, game two of the weekend series at 35th and Shields this afternoon at 1:10. Canada will have to wait another year to break their Stanley Cup drought. After the Montreal Canadiens were eliminated from the postseason, the Carolina Hurricanes took the series in Game 5 Friday with a 6-1 victory yesterday. It now extends the trophyless stretch for Canadian teams in the NHL to 33 years. So look at sports at 16:46 past each hour, and when sports news breaks at WBBMNewsRadio.com at 10:48. Time for traffic and weather together on the 8th and slow go on the Stevenson today, Lisa Costi.
4: On the outbound side, yeah, you're a little heavy from Kedzie to Cicero. Stalled semi, it's on the right shoulder, but everybody always likes to take a look-see. So 22 minutes out to the Tri-State, 30 to I-355. Inbound on the Stevenson, you're heavy from Central to Pulaski. It's 32 minutes in from the Veterans to DeSable Lakeshore Drive. The Kennedy now slow spots from Cumberland to Central, and then heavy from Diversity to the Hubbard Tunnel. 28 minutes in from O'Hare, 17 from the Junction. Outbound yourself from the Burn Interchange to Armitage and then Foster to Sayre. It's 24 minutes out to O'Hare. Express lanes moving about the same as the locals. The I-190 O'Hare extension is problem-free. The Eisenhower slow spots from Mannheim to Austin. It's 39 minutes in from the Jane Addams to the Jane Byrne. Outbound tight from Harlan to First. It's 15 minutes to Mannheim, 33 to the Jane Addams. Of course, if you got eyes on anything, be a good tipster. We so appreciate you on the WBBM Mercedes-Benz of Hoffman Estates traffic tip line at 855-780 Road. No problems on I-55 in Will County. Dan Ryan now 16 minutes in, 14 on your outbound side. No delays on I-57. The Bishop Ford 15 minutes in. Yourself from 115 to the Ryan. Outbound heavy from 115 to the Steel Bridge. It's 19 minutes to 80-94. Also, big delays for you on I-80 westbound. Just jammed from US 30 to Center Street with road work, bringing it down to just one lane. Eastbound I-80 is fine. Your next traffic is at 10:58 on News Radio 105.9 WBBM.
3: Got a lot of sun today. We do have some high clouds, but really not impacting the sun that much. A little bit of a breeze as well. We'll get up to a high of 74 inland this afternoon with highs in the middle 60s by the lake. Tonight, partly cloudy and a low of 55. And tomorrow, carbon copy today. Another nice day, mixed clouds and sun, a high of 76 inland, but again, mid-60s by the lakefront tomorrow. It's 58 degrees in Highland Park right now, but it's 74 in Naperville. We're at 64 downtown at 10:50.
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3: Lawmakers have approved a bill to regulate e-bikes and scooters.
6: Senate Bill 3336 is a bill moving forward in the State House, creating regulations for e-bikes and e-scooters and other electric devices that include age requirements, speed limits, and rules on where they can go. Supporters of the bill say the devices create a safety hazard for both riders and pedestrians, and violations could lead to fines or confiscation of devices. The bill was approved by the House 80-30 and now awaits a concurrence vote in the Senate. Jensen Richards, News Radio 105.9 WBBM.
3: It's now up to Governor Pritzker to decide whether to save a swan who is a signature away from going from endangered species to prey.
7: The mute swan is an invasive species. The bill sponsored by State Senator Chris Baucoma would allow hunting of this bird. He takes a question from Senator Laura Ellman.
8: This is a mute swan? Who speaks for this swan?
9: I am glad you asked that question, because the one constituent in my district that is very much opposed to this speaks very loudly for the swan. And so when we're all done, I will go home and I will have to face that constituent back in my district, in my house.
7: The bill has passed both chambers unanimously. At the Illinois Capitol, Dave Dahl, News Radio 105.9 WBBM.
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10: The federal government and the Pentagon specifically want the newest technology on the fast track, and to get there, government agencies are using taxpayer dollars to invest in private innovation. As agencies shell out hundreds of millions of dollars in loans, loan guarantees, equity purchases, and warrants, they're blurring the traditional roles of the public and private sectors. And this is posing challenges for policymakers as well as for executive agency officials and regulators. The investment activity focused around a core group of offices and programs at the Defense, Energy, Commerce, and Small Business Administration. Small startups now find themselves navigating a shift from standard contracting to an increase in government appetite and capacity for investing in private sector companies in return for equity stakes in the businesses. In response, some firms are seeking out well-connected individuals trying to benefit from the perception of access. With the Bloomberg Small Business Report, John Tucker, News Radio, 105.9 WBBM.
0: 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It's 10:55.
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0: 10:58, time for traffic and weather together on the 8s, and the place to avoid today is I-80, Lisa Costi.
19: Westbound for sure, because you are just jammed and backed up for miles from US 30 to Center Street with that road work. Just down to one lane. It is not fun. Hang in there, people. Eastbound, wide open, so that's some good news at least. The Edens, no problems. The Kennedy now 28 minutes in from O'Hare to the Jane Byrne Interchange, and you're heavy from Cumberland to Central and then Belmont to the Hubbard Street Tunnel. Outbound's a 24-minute ride to O'Hare. Express Lane's inbound, moving same as the locals. The Eisenhower, 39 minutes in from the Jane Addams. Outbound, you're tight from Central to Des Plaines, 33 minutes to the Jane Addams. The Stevenson, a 32-minute ride from I-355 to DeSable Lakeshore Drive. Outbound heavy from Kedzie to Cicero, just 30 minutes out to the Veterans Tollway. The Dan Ryan now, still from the Stevenson to the Jane Byrne, is 16 minutes in. Outbound, just a 14-minute trip for you. No problems on I-57. The Bishop Ford, 15 on your inbound side. Outbound, you're heavy from 115 to the Steel Bridge. It's a 19-minute ride to the 80-94. Your next traffic at 11:08 on News Radio 105.9 WBBM.
0: Mix of sun and clouds today, getting breezy as we move through the afternoon as well. High of the mid-60s at the lakefront, 74 inland today. Tonight, partly cloudy with a low of 55, and tomorrow, another mix of sun and clouds and a high of 76, but in the middle 60s at the lakefront. Right now, we are at 67 degrees in Dalton. It is 66 degrees in Elmhurst, and we're looking at 64 in Lake Zurich at 10:59.
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0: Coming up in the next half hour on News Radio WBBM, we're waiting to hear about potential charges for the driver accused of ramming into three tollway workers on the tri-state. Chicago police investigating after two 18-year-old boys shot on the southwest side. Plus,
20: this is Mike Krauser.
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20: Regulating data centers among the many decisions remaining in the waning hours of the legislative session.
0: It's 66 degrees in Chicago as ABC News covers the world at 11 o'clock.
22: From ABC News, I'm Mike Dubusky. Tedros Adhanom Ghebreyesus, the head of the World Health Organization, arriving in the Democratic Republic of Congo today amidst a growing outbreak of Ebola there. He told reporters the outbreak highlights the need for more robust public health infrastructure in Central Africa.
23: Of course, more logistic support, more financial support. But while focusing on the emergency, we should use it as an opportunity to build the health system.
22: There is currently no vaccine or treatment for this strain of Ebola. Still no movement on whether that ceasefire with Iran will be extended.
24: We're now 13 weeks into this war, and President Trump has made it clear he's in no rush to make a deal, even as Americans continue to feel the economic pain. One new analysis finds that this war has already cost the average American household an extra $450 in gas and energy costs.
22: ABC News White House correspondent Selena Wang. Some good news in Laos, where one of the main rescue workers there now says five people who were trapped in a flooded cave are now out and in good health. Speaking with ABC News, Josh Richardson said water pumps lowered the water in those caves enough for the men to crawl and sometimes swim out of the caves.
25: We were just about to turn the pumps off when they emerged on their own. So obviously the water level was dropped low enough that they've decided to do a bit of a roof sniff and squeeze their way out through the water. And we didn't even know they were on their way.
22: Those men had been trapped in that cave for more than a week. A frightening scene aboard a United Airlines flight last night.
3: For the law enforcement, United 2005, we communicated with the flight attendant. The man is under control.
22: After a passenger reportedly rushed the cabin of that aircraft multiple times before being detained by several law enforcement officers who were on board, that flight out of Chicago was forced to divert to Madison, Wisconsin. Federal law enforcement are investigating the incident. You're listening to ABC News.
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22: Two New Yorkers who were on that cruise ship at the center of the hantavirus outbreak are now planning to return to the state next week following the end of their mandated quarantine in Nebraska. That's according to New York State's health department. The investigation continues into the cause of that blast at an apartment complex in Dallas, Texas, which killed 3 people this week.
6: Authorities say 19 of the 22 units of the two-story building were occupied by families at the time of the blast. Late Friday, authorities saying their search of the building was complete and that everyone was accounted for, and crediting fire crews with saving lives that arrived in about 15 minutes and were securing the scene before the building exploded.
22: ABC's Morgan Norwood, now one of the survivors of that blast, is suing Atmos Energy, accusing that natural gas provider of negligence. Investigators in Virginia are now looking into the actions of a bus driver as the possible cause of a deadly crash on I-95 on Friday. ABC's Andrew Dimbert has details.
7: A bus slamming into 6 cars on the southbound interstate, killing 5 people, including 2 children, with dozens injured. A terrifying scene in the middle of the night, with passengers trying to escape, forced to jump out of windows. Officials say the commercial bus bound for Charlotte from New York City with 34 people on board failed to slow for traffic while approaching a work zone.
22: And the San Antonio Spurs take on the Oklahoma City Thunder in Game 7 of the Western Conference Finals tonight. Whoever wins will face off against the New York Knicks in the finals. I'm Mike Dubusky, ABC News.
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8: It's 11:05 on Saturday, May 30th, 2026. Good morning. I'm Renita Young, and thank you for joining us this weekend. It's 66 degrees in Chicago under partly cloudy skies. Today, it won't be as warm as yesterday, but we'll have some sunshine and high clouds. We can see all that happening right now. It'll become a little breezy at times, with highs ranging from the middle 60s at the lakefront to 74 inland. Tonight, we're tapping out at a low of 55 degrees. We'll check out the AccuWeather 5-day forecast in 10 minutes. But first, our top local story on News Radio WBBM. A tollway worker is dead and 2 others were hurt after being hit by a driver in the northwest suburbs. WBBM's Mallory Vorbroker reports.
26: Illinois State Police say it happened on the Tri-State Tollway just before 4:30 in the morning.
9: Three roadway workers in Des Plaines were repairing potholes when a driver hit them in the southbound lanes. All three workers were taken to the hospital, where one later died. A statement from the Illinois Tollway says the worker has been a respected and valued member of the tollway for the past 2 years. Mallory Vorbroker, News Radio 105.9 WBBM.
10: Two 18-year-old men are in serious condition after being shot last night in Little Village. Police said shortly after 11:15 p.m. on Friday, an 18-year-old was in the front passenger seat of a vehicle traveling near 28th and Sawyer when an offender on the street fired shots in the direction of the car, striking the man in the head. He was taken to a nearby hospital with no other injuries reported. Police said a second 18-year-old male victim was also in the passenger, a passenger in the same vehicle, and was shot. He took himself to the hospital. Illinois lawmakers have a lot of work ahead of them before the legislative session ends on Sunday night, including a sweeping data center bill that's close to the finish line.
20: State Senator Darby Hills, a Republican from Barrington Hills, is behind the legislation, Senate Bill 1050. She says innovation and economic development cannot come at the expense of local communities or natural resources.
11: 1050 allows for making sure that data centers are not built within 3 miles of residential, so that we can protect our communities. It also has regulations in there to manage water and reuse of water and making sure there's no contamination and noise pollution, all things that we are very concerned about in our communities right now with respect to data centers.
20: She would like to see a moratorium of at least 1 year on any new data centers. People are worried, she says, and they have every right to be. Mike Krauser, News Radio, 105.9 WBBM.
10: And a rally is planned for later today to encourage lawmakers to act on legislation restricting data centers in Illinois. The group plans to gather at noon at the Lincoln statue outside the state capitol building in Springfield. They'll call on lawmakers to pass the Power Act, which would establish guardrails on building the controversial centers in the state. The rally is timed to get the attention of officials before they adjourn this session without taking up their legislation. WBBM News time is 11:08. That means it's time for traffic and weather together on the 8s. There's some road work on I-80 and I'm sure still traffic on the tri-state. Here's Trent Erickson.
12: If things are a little heavy if you're on I-80 headed westbound, and that's going to be from US 30 over to Center Street. That road work takes you down to one lane, and so we're seeing delays in that area, pretty thick ones. The eastbound side looks okay. It's just the westbound side you have to be concerned with. If you're making your way on the Edens, not bad. A little slow passing Chewy on the outbound side is all you're really going to get. That comes and goes as well. Inbound side from Cumberland to Foster is a little bit slow. And then again from about Belmont into the Hubbard Street Tunnel on your way out, it's slow to Armitage. Then again, Foster to Sayre, another delay. And the express lanes are headed inbound. They're back open again from Fullerton. They're pretty slow going. Eisenhower from Mannheim to Austin, slow in. And outbound side from Central to about Des Plaines, we're seeing delays. It's 39 minutes in from I-90, 21 from Mannheim, 18 and 36 if you're headed on the way out. On the Stevenson inbound, it's 25 minutes in from the Tri-State and slow from Harlem to Pulaski. Outbound delays go from Kedzie out to Cicero, 22 to get to the Tri-State, and 30 minutes out to 355. Dan Ryan in from the Stevenson. Locals and the express are clear. Your upon side slows out to 18th Street. Then you're free to go down to 95th. It's 16 minutes in, but 14 on your way back out. I-57 couldn't be better. Bishop Ford inbound delays go from 115th almost up to the Dan Ryan. Outbound delays go from 115th down to the Steel Bridge. That's because of road work where it takes you down a lane in that area. That's long-term stuff. It's 19 minutes off the Dan Ryan to get down to 80-94. Your next report at 11:18 on News Radio 105.9 WBBM.
10: Thank you, Trent. AccuWeather says we're going up to the middle 60s at the lakefront and up to 74 inland. It'll be some sunshine and some clouds, becoming breezy at times, so pack that jacket. Tonight, we're going down to a low of 55 degrees. Right now at O'Hare, it's 66 degrees. And over in Highland, it's 74 degrees. Out in Blue Island, it's 70 degrees. WBBM News Time, it's 11:10.
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10: A man is fighting for his life this morning after he was shot near the city's west side overnight. It happened just before 12:30 a.m. in the West Town neighborhood. Chicago police say a 28-year-old man was walking outside near Augusta and Ashland when he heard gunshots and felt pain. He realized he had been shot and was taken to a nearby hospital in critical condition. Police say an investigation is underway. A well-known restaurant in Chicago's West Loop is atop a best list.
9: 50 Best calls Smith this year's number one restaurant in North America. Touting their bittersweet chocolate and mushroom tart, trout belly donut with kumquat, and small batch natural wines from all over the world, the list calls the restaurant inventive dining with a progressive farm-to-table approach. 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
10: At 11:15, it's time now for the AccuWeather 5-day forecast, sponsored by Four Seasons Heating, Air Conditioning, Plumbing, Sewer, and Electric. Here's meteorologist John Feerick.
29: Sunshine and some high clouds out there for the rest of today. A bit of a breeze. We'll top out in the mid-60s at the lakefront, so on the cool side, but 74 inland, and then partly cloudy for tonight, the low 55. Tomorrow, nice mixture of clouds and sun high, 76. Sunshine and some high clouds on Monday, up to 76. Dry weather continues right through the middle of the week. Sunshine for Tuesday, we're up to 77. Wednesday, sunshine and a few clouds, a little bit warmer. We're up to 82. Right now, Lakefront, 63. Midway's up to 70. 70 Elmwood Park. O'Hare, 67. Going up to 74. I'm AccuWeather meteorologist John Furyk.
10: Thank you, John. And at 11:16, it's time now for sports. The home run ball caught up to the Cubs starter, Shota Imanaga, again last night to kick off their series down in St. Louis. The Cardinals got the better of the Cubs, though, after falling behind early, tagging Imanaga for three home runs in a 6-5 victory. The big blast came in the bottom of the fifth to put St. Louis out in front. Here's the call from 104.3 The Score.
0: Here comes the pitch. Herrera drills one deep left, hat back at the track, looks up, this one's gone. Cardinals move ahead. Ivan Herrera with a solo shot to left off the facade atop the bullpen in left field. 5-4 Cardinals over the Cubs here in the fifth.
10: The Cubs had plenty of offense going early and nearly came back in the ninth after scoring Pete Crow Armstrong to close the gap to one. Ian Hop went deep for a third straight day, with the Cubs combining for 11 hits in the loss. They turned to Ben Brown for today's start at 6:15. The White Sox were down to their final out in extra innings last night before Miguel Vargas unloaded a two-run walk-off home run on the south side. Sox came back in the bottom of the ninth against the Detroit Tigers to even it back up before the home run finished off a 4-3 win. The White Sox did see slugger Munetaka Murakami exit early, though, with hamstring tightness. Over at the Wintrust Arena yesterday, the Chicago Sky dropped their third in a row in a matchup with the Minnesota Lynx. They wrapped up a 79-58 win to hand the Sky yet another loss this week. And back out at Halas Hall this week, the Bears are underway for OTAs ahead of the upcoming 2026 season. The group will have off this weekend before returning to the field on Tuesday. Caleb Williams wowed the NFL world just a few days ago with a 60-plus yard toss in practice. And that's a look at your sports at 16 and 46 past each hour. WBBM News Time, it's 11:18. That means it's time for traffic and weather together on the 8th. There's still some road work on I-80. Here's Trent Erickson.
12: Yes, I-80 is jammed up if you're headed westbound from US 30 over to Center Street as you make your way over to the Des Plaines River Bridge, because you're down to one lane with this roadwork project. It's going to be this and for the next four, including this one, weekends, they're going to be doing this roadwork one way or another. It's bridge work is what it actually is. And you can use US 30 in the meantime to get yourself west and through that area. Eastbound side's looking the other way and has no issues at all. And while we're in the neighborhood, if you're on 8094, it's a little slow approaching Broadway. Westbound, eastbound side hits the brakes from Kennedy Avenue to pass Klein. You're seeing some delays, but that's it for Northwest Indiana delays. And that's all of them. So the Edens is looking pretty decent, too. The Kennedy is slow in from Cumberland to Foster, then heavy Belmont into the Hubbard Street Tunnel. Outbound side delays go to Armitage and then Foster to Sayre. It's 28 in from O'Hare, 19 from the Edens Junction. Outbound side takes you 14 to get to Montrose, 24 minutes out to the airport. Eisenhower inbound from Mannheim to Austin, slow and out. Spots go from Central to Des Plaines. It's 39 in from I-90 and 21 from Mannheim. 18 on your way back out to Mannheim. It'll take you about 36 if you want to get out to I-90. Stevenson inbound, slow from Lamont to Cass, and from Harlem to Pulaski, it's 25 minutes in from the Tri-State. 22 is all it takes to get out to it, and 30 minutes to 355. Heavy from Cicero, Kedzie to Cicero. Dan Ryan in from the Stevenson and out to Roosevelt to 18th Street. It's 18 minutes in and 14 on your way back out. I-57 is clear. Bishop Ford is not in from 115th and out from 115th down to the Steel Bridge is tight. 18 in and 21 on your way back out. 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
10: Great, Trent. Thank you so much. AccuWeather says we'll see a high today ranging from the middle 60s at the lakefront to 74 inland. Right now at O'Hare, it's 66. At the lakefront, it's 64. Out in Dalton, it's about 69 degrees. That's your traffic and weather together on the 8th, sponsored by Great Clips. WBBM News Time, it's 11:20. Our top story this hour, an attempted hijacking is potentially the cause of a United plane out of O'Hare having to land in Madison, Wisconsin. We'll have much more on this story coming up at 11:31. And now a minute for kids.
3: While a family history of allergies can increase the risk of your baby developing food allergies, you can introduce the most common food allergens to your child early. I'm Dr. Leanne Holloway from Loyola Medicine with A Minute for Kids. 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For more information, go to loyolamedicine.org/food allergies. I'm Dr. Leanne Holloway for News Radio 105.9 WBBM.
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8: 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I'm Tom Kaczmarski of Kaczmarski Innovation and Chicago Innovation. Last month, the Illinois Student Invention Convention brought together hundreds of student innovators and handed out awards to student inventors. In third place was Vibhuti, a seventh grader from Quest Academy, for her invention, Axis, a new archaeological mapping system. In second place was Jonah and Jack, fourth graders from Pulaski International, for their invention, Stashy, a secure storage device. And the overall grand prize winner was Portia, an eighth grader from Quest Academy, for her invention, Mycomesh, a new fungus studying system. These students, along with all the others who competed in the Illinois Student Invention Convention, are the next generation of innovators, and will even be representing Illinois at U.S. Nationals at the Henry Ford Museum in June. Let's continue to support our future innovators. I'm Tom Kaczmarski for News Radio 105.9 WBBM.
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5: Time for traffic and weather together on the 8th. There's some delays on the CTA, and I think we know why. Trent Erickson.
6: CTA loop bound orange, Howard, or Harlem bound green, and Howard bound red line trains are running with delays. So we've got three different lines affected due to mechanical problems around Roosevelt. So give yourself some extra time. And number 95, 95th Street buses are temporarily rerouted in both directions due to police activity around Woodlawn and 95th. That makes sense. You've got the Edens looking good. That's no problem. The Kennedy is a little heavy going. Cumberland to Foster, and then again from Belmont to the Hubbard Street Tunnel. 31 minutes in from O'Hare, 19 from the Edens Junction. You get the express lanes, which are slow from Diversey, same as the locals time-wise. Slow out to Armitage and then Foster to Sayre at 16 to get to Montrose. 27 minutes out to the airport. If you're on the Eisenhower, you'll be on it for about 43 minutes in from I-90 and 25 from Mannheim. Out is 20 minutes to get to Mannheim, 38 to I-90. Slow from Cicero to Des Plaines. Stevenson, normal delays, 25 minutes either way between the Tri-State and DeSable Lakeshore Drive. Dan Ryan in from the Stevenson, kind of heavy. It's a 18-minute trip in, 14 on your way back out. Just slow out to 18th Street, then you're free to go. Bishop Ford in from 115th and out from 115th down to the Sibley area is slow going. It's roughly 20 minutes either way between the Dan Ryan and 8094. If you're on the DeSable Lakeshore Drive, north is a little rough from Soldier Field up to Chicago Avenue, and slow spots go south from Michigan to Roosevelt. Your next report, 11:38 on News Radio 105.9 WBBM.
5: Thank you, Trent. AccuWeather says for the rest of the day, the sunshine and high clouds will remain. It'll be breezy, though. Highs ranging from middle 60s at the lakefront to 74 degrees inland. Some areas have already reached that high because right now at the lakefront, it's 64 degrees. And at O'Hare, it's 66 degrees. It's the same at Midway. When we get into some of the neighborhoods in the city, Blue Island says it's around 70 degrees there. And out in Hedgewish, it is 69. WBBM News Time, it's 11:30.
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5: Good morning. Hello, it's 11:30. I'm Renita Young, and these are the top stories on News Radio WBBM. Thank you for joining. A man is in custody after a possible hijacking of a United plane out of O'Hare. A new study finds that infant deaths occur every week on the south and west sides of the Chicago city.
8: The new head of the state Republican Party talks about getting out the word and the vote in a deep blue state.
9: We have to actually speak the language of everyday citizens.
10: I'm political editor Jeff Buckles.
5: Plus, Defense Secretary Pete Hegseth says the U.S. is finding success in negotiations with Iran. That's up next. WBBM Sports, the Cubs are back at it this evening. And AccuWeather says we'll see a day with sun and clouds going up to 74 degrees inland, middle 60s at the lakefront. WBBM News Time, it's 11:31. A United Airlines flight from O'Hare to Minneapolis was diverted to Madison, Wisconsin last night because of an incident involving a passenger attempting to get into the cockpit. WBBM's Mike Krauser reports.
11: United Flight 2005 was scheduled to take off at about 8 p.m. About an hour into the flight, the plane landed at the Dane County Airport in Madison. A passenger was reported to have been unruly, shouting in Russian, threatening other passengers, and reportedly attempting multiple times to breach the cockpit.
12: In United 2005, understand your current situation. The last command center was law enforcement on the flight, and the current issue should be subdued.
13: United 2005, it took some time, but Mark, yes, the law enforcement officers on board have subdued him at this time.
11: That audio from liveatc.net. Photos shared online show a middle-aged man in the plane with graying short hair and a blue plaid shirt being taken away by officers. The FBI is involved in this case. Mike Krauser, News Radio, 105.9 WBBM.
5: The city's south and west sides are experiencing infant deaths roughly every week. That's according to a new report from Rush University Medical Center and the Cook County Medical Examiner's Office. It shows over 200 sudden and unexpected infant deaths from 2019 to 2023. Dr. Gina Lowell, who's led the study, tells the Sun-Times most of the babies died in adult beds or on couches. The report found the highest frequency of deaths in poorer neighborhoods with crowded housing and high unemployment. The new chair of the Illinois Republican Party is praising the latest effort by the party's nominee for governor to boost his standing among Chicago voters.
8: By now, you've probably seen or heard this moment.
14: I owe you an apology.
8: From the May 20th meeting of Chicago City Council.
14: I said some things about Chicago that were wrong.
8: Republican candidate for governor Darren Bailey stepping to the mic during the meeting's public comment period to express regret for this description of the city.
14: A crime-ridden, corrupt, dysfunctional hellhole.
8: During his unsuccessful run 4 years ago.
15: I honestly haven't seen that.
8: But new state GOP chair Bob Grogan says he's gotten a lot of texts about it.
15: The fact that Darren Bailey chooses to go and try and get through the constant chatter of you know that's out there in the media to try and get whatever message he has to get across. God bless him.
8: Grogan says candidates should use whatever mechanism they can to, as he put it, speak more loudly and more clearly to voters about issues that matter to them.
15: We have to actually speak the language of everyday citizens.
8: Jeff Buckles, News Radio 105.9. WBBM.
5: Defense Secretary Pete Hegseth, who met with Asian allies in Singapore today, gave an update on negotiations with Iran. ABC News correspondent Chuck Silverstein has the details.
16: Hegseth telling allies of the Indo-Pacific region,
17: "We're prepared to defend our interests, stand with our allies, and project power halfway around the world."
16: On Iran negotiations,
17: "Any deal that the president is willing to make, he's only going to make it if he believes it's a great deal."
16: Skeptical on U.S. leverage.
18: "Since the Iranians have shown how easy it is for them to close the Strait of Hormuz, they seem to have far more leverage. And by the way, they're also seemingly able to withstand a lot more pain than the United States."
16: Michael Ratney, former U.S. ambassador to Saudi Arabia.
5: Hegseth reiterated the military under his leadership is ready if they do not agree. And a wave of relief in Laos this morning as all five of the discovered miners found inside of a flooded cave have been brought to safety. ABC's Britt Clinett has more on the dangerous rescue efforts.
19: Divers painstakingly guiding the men on an 800-foot journey, winding through tight tunnels. The first survivor seen crawling on his hands and knees through the passages. The man appearing to be okay, but transferred to a hospital for further medical examination.
5: Officials say a search for two missing men still continues inside the cave. We're coming back with your low gas prices. You want to stick around for that? WBBM News Time, it's 11:35.
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5: Thank you to our listeners for the following gas prices. In Villa Park, the BP on North Avenue and Villa Avenue is selling gas for $4.59 a gallon. But out in Winfield, the Shell on Winfield Road and Beecher Avenue is selling gas for $4.44 a gallon. But if you see a better gas price, don't be shy. Give us a call. The number is 312-409-GESS. That's 312-409-4277. We're coming up on 11:38. Time for traffic and weather together on the 8th. There's still some delays on the CTA. Here's Trent Erickson.
6: Yeah, we've got loop-bound or inbound Orange Line trains, and then we've got outbound, essentially, Green Line trains and northbound Red Line trains running with delays because of a mechanical problem that they had around Roosevelt. So give yourself extra time, check before you leave and all that good stuff. And 95th Street buses are temporarily rerouted in both directions around Woodlawn in that area because of some police activity going on. Another problem is on I-80 if you're headed westbound for a very different reason, and that's because of road work and bridge work going on at the Des Plaines River Bridge. So you're seeing delays because you're down to one lane from US 30. Is you're going to be jammed up all the way over to just past the Des Plaines River Bridge, and you're down to that one lane. So try US 30. It's kind of crowded itself, but not nearly like it's going to be if you stick to it on I-80. It's a whole different story there. So eastbound side looks okay in that region. Otherwise, we've got a reported stall in the left lane on the inbound express lanes of the Kennedy. About to Armitage, we're going to find that in the left lane. The inbound side, otherwise, Cumberland to Foster, you're slow, then Belmont to the Hubbard Street Tunnel. It's 33 minutes in from O'Hare, 19 from the Edens Junction, 16 on your way back out to Montrose, and 27 minutes to get to the airport. Edens is pretty clear on the in and outbound side. Eisenhower is not as much. From Mannheim in to past Harlem and then Ashland to the Racine area. 43 minutes in from I-90 and 25 from Mannheim. Back out, still slow from Cicero out to Des Plaines. 20 minutes takes you to Mannheim and 38 minutes out to I-90. Your next report at 11:48 on News Radio 105.9 WBBM.
2: The WBBM Accu with a forecast. Sunshine and some high clouds for the rest of today. Breezy, the high in the mid-60s of the lakefront. Mid-70s inland, partly cloudy tonight. The low 55, mixed clouds at some for tomorrow. Up to 76, and then partly sunny and nice again on Monday, up to 76. Right now, Lakefront 63, Midway 70, 70 Munster, O'Hare 67, going up to 74. I'm AccuWeather meteorologist John Furyk.
5: 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Tomatoes are suddenly becoming one of the biggest pain points in the grocery store.
23: Tomato prices are up roughly 40% from a year ago, outpacing nearly every other grocery item, according to recent Consumer Price Index data.
24: Our tomatoes are so good that everybody buys them anyway.
23: Todd Nichols of Nichols Farm in Marengo says even so, demand for high-quality local tomatoes remains strong, even as costs rise across the farming industry.
24: Labor is more expensive, materials are more expensive, fuel's more expensive.
23: Experts point to a mix of tariffs on Mexican imports, higher shipping costs linked to the conflict in the Middle East, and weather problems damaging crops. Sarah Herrera, News Radio 105.9 WBBM.
5: And on that note, the key inflation indicator for the Federal Reserve has shown that prices jumped 3.8% in April compared with last year. High gas prices caused by the war with Iran are said to be a main culprit. Here's Justin Wolfers, University of Michigan Professor of Economics and Public Policy with more.
25: It's a strange world we're in. We're on the one hand, the president's saying, all I want is the Fed to cut rates.
3: And then he goes and makes a set of choices, raising tariffs and then invading Iran, which then caused prices to rise, which make that rate cut almost impossible to see coming anytime soon.
5: The Commerce Department report shows inflation now stands at its highest level since May 2023. We're coming back with your top trending stories. WBBM News time, it's 1141. The 20-

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8: BTS dominated the American Music Awards in their first appearance at an awards show in almost 4 years. The seven-member K-pop boy group won all three awards for which they were nominated. This included the biggest award of the night, Artist of the Year. BTS kicked off the award show with a pre-recorded performance from their Las Vegas Ariane tour the night prior. Meanwhile, Sabrina Carpenter took home the Best Album honors from Man's Best Friend. New Artist of the Year Award went to Ketsy, while Golden from K-pop Demon Hunters was saluted as Song of the Year. No surprise there. And Oreo is teaming up with the K-pop sensation BTS to produce BTS-inspired cookie. The cookie sandwich will feature purple wafers, the group's signature color, with a cream center flavored like the Korean sweet Hotek. Hotiak. It's a light brown pancake stuffed with a brown sugar-like filling. The collaboration also provides an extra boost to BTS as the band retakes the global stage after the years-long hiatus. The new Oreo is expected to hit grocery store shelves on June 1st. WBBM News Time, it's 11:46, which means it's time for sports. Now, Cubs let an early lead slip away in their weekend opener with the St. Louis Cardinals last night. They got on the board with four runs in the opening two frames, but the long ball came back to bite the Cubs starter, Shohei Imanaga. The lefty allowed three home runs in the loss of their division rivals. Here's the final call from St. Louis on 104.3 The Score.
9: Bounces one slowly to a shortstop. Wynn throws to first. Ball game is over. The Cardinals win game one. 6-5, the final. Fireworks go off. And the Cardinals win game one of the weekend series by a score of 6-5.
10: Ian Happ continued his hot stretch at the plate, homering for a third straight day. The Cubs combined for 11 runs and had a chance late after cutting the lead to 1 in the ninth. They'll look to even it up with the Cardinals later today, with Ben Brown taking the ball for tonight's 6:15 start. A dramatic finish on the South Side last night, with the White Sox taking down the Detroit Tigers in extra innings. The Sox came back to tie Detroit in the ninth before Miguel Vargas delivered a 2-1 walk-off blast in extras, with the Southsiders down to their final out. The Sox got four innings from Eric Fetty before he turned it over to the bullpen in their 4-3 win. The White Sox will have to keep an eye on Muna Takamura.

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2: Five. Canada's wait for a championship is now up to what? 33 years. And that's a look at your sports at 16 and 46 past each hour. WBBM News Time, it's 11:48. Time for traffic and weather together on the 8th. There's some road work delays on I-80. Here's Trent Erickson.
3: Yeah, I-80 westbound is jammed from US 30 over to past the Des Plaines River Bridge. And all due to road work and bridge work going on, they're taking it down to one lane. And it looks like it. You'd believe it when you're if you're sitting in it. So try sliding off at US 30 while you still can, and then using US 30 to make your way over west over the river at least, and then you'll be okay to rejoin if need be, or wherever you happen to be headed. Maybe you'd be there by then. The eastbound side looks just fine. No problems there. We do have an issue that has cleared on the inbound side in the express lanes on the Kennedy. Right around Armitage, we had a stall in a lane earlier. That's been cleared. Thank you to Harry calling in the WBBM Mercedes-Benz of Hoffman Estates traffic tip line at 855-780-ROAD with the update on it. It's gone. It's no longer there. So we've got things moving slow on the inbound side of the Kennedy as it is from the River Road to the Foster, then heavy from Belmont past the Wintrust Mirror near North Avenue to the Hubbard Street Tunnel. It's 33 minutes in from O'Hare, 19 from the Edens Junction, back out of 16 to get the Montrose and 27 minutes out to the airport. Slow out to Armitage and then Foster to Sayre from there. Nothing doing on the Edens to worry about. We turn to the Eisenhower where you're slow going in from Mannheim to Harlem and then Ashland to Racine. It's about 45 minutes in from I-90 now, kind of rough, a 27-minute trip in from Mannheim. Back out slow spots from Cicero to Des Plaines. It's 23 to get to Mannheim, 41 out to I-90. And Metro reminds you, next time take the Union Pacific West Line from the Elmhurst Station. You'll be in and out. You won't have to be concerned with these travel times at all. Stevenson, slow in from Cass to Route 83. Harlem to Pulaski, 25 in from the Tri-State, about the same back out time-wise. And slow from Damon to Cicero. Your next report, 11:58 on News Radio 105.9 WBBM.
2: Thank you, Trent. AccuWeather says we'll see highs today ranging from the mid-40s at the lakefront to 74 degrees inland. Tonight, it's going to be partly cloudy with a low of 55 degrees. WBBM News Time, it's 11:50.
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5: Have you ever been to a wine tasting and not known what questions are okay to ask? I'm Ron Brightstein on Food and Wine. Wine is a very social topic, and when tasting wine at a formal wine tasting or at a walk-around event in a store, you should feel like you can ask questions and not be embarrassed. To get you comfortable, here are some questions that you can ask at any wine tasting that should be received nicely by the presenter. What is the history of the vineyard? They should be able to let you know how old the vineyard is, who first planted it, and what kind of grapes are grown there. How are the wines fermented? Among the answers to that question are fermented in the barrel, called barrel fermentation, in stainless steel vessels, which would have no oak contact in the fermentation process, and even if they were, in open-top fermenters. Any of these wines a blend? Many wines have one grape variety or a proprietary name on the label. The one with just the grape name could be 100% that kind of grape, but wines with proprietary names are generally a blend of two or more grapes. What food can you pair with this wine? If the person conducting the tasting knows their stuff, they will tell you if the red goes with steak or fish, or if a white goes with poultry or fish. I'm Ron Brightstein for News Radio 105.9 WBBM.
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3: Amid all the talk of AI replacing workers is another conversation about whether AI tools can do human jobs just as well. 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
4: About a third of the questions we asked on election-related questions had factual errors in them.
3: That's in part because bot sources included conspiracy theorists and overseas propaganda. Another metric was even worse.
4: Claude and Gemini gave left-leaning answers on election-related questions 100% of the time. 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
3: There's some balance. Grok gave right-leaning answers 85% of the time. Either way,
4: you were by no means getting a straight-up answer or a balanced perspective.
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5: And closer to home, a man who walked up to a police officer and admitted a machete attack on his roommate is now facing attempted murder charges in DeKalb.
6: DeKalb police say 44-year-old Joshua Boyer approached an officer early Wednesday and confessed to attacking his roommate with a machete, telling police the dispute was over money. The victim suffered a severe injury to his right forearm and was taken to Northwestern Medicine Kishwaukee Hospital. Witnesses say Boyer made racial slurs toward the victim and threatened to kill him during the attack. Boyer is now charged with attempted murder, aggravated domestic battery, and a hate crime. He's awaiting a detention hearing at the DeKalb County Sheriff's Office. 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
5: We're coming back at the last check of your traffic and weather together on the 8th for the morning. 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
5: WBBM News Time, it's 11:58. Traffic and weather together on the 8th. There's some roadwork delays on I-80. Here's Trent Erickson.
17: It's pretty heavy on the westbound side of I-80 from US 30 all the way over to just past the Des Plaines River Bridge, where we've got bridge work going on, and you're down to one lane. So that's showing in the traffic pattern. Use US 30 to get yourself west through that area. Eastbound side doesn't have a problem at all. That's moving through just fine. Kennedy's about 29 in from O'Hare, 16 from the Edens Junction, 20 and 32 if you're headed on the outbound side. If you're on the Eisenhower, you'll be on it for 45 minutes. In from I-90 from Mannheim, in is 27 and 23 and 41 if you're headed out. Slow from Cicero to Des Plaines. On the Dan Ryan is 19 minutes in from 95th Street and 16 on your way back out. Slow in from 71st, the merge to 71st and then Stevenson into downtown. Up on delays just take you to 18th Street and then you're pretty much free to go down to 95th or wherever you're headed. Your next report is at 12:08 on News Radio 105.9 WBBM.
5: Thank you, Trent. AccuWeather says we're going up to the middle 60s at the lakefront to 74 degrees inland. Sunshine and some clouds for the rest of the day. Some breezy in some areas. Tonight we're going down to a low of 55 degrees. WBBM News Time, it's 11:59.
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5: Coming up in the next half hour on News Radio WBBM, gas taxes, a bear stadium, and a data center regulations are all just some of the legislation Illinois lawmakers will be debating this weekend. A shooting in the Little Village neighborhood overnight leaves two teenagers hospitalized. Plus,
19: I'm Mallory Vorbroker. An investigation is underway after a driver hit a roadway worker on the tri-state.
5: ABC News is up next with your global news headlines. WBBM Sports. The Chicago Cubs are at it again against the St. Louis Cardinals. And AccuWeather says we're going up to the middle 60s at the lakefront to 74 degrees inland tonight, going down to a low of 55 degrees. Right now at O'Hare, it's 67. At the lakefront, it's 61. It's 12 o'clock. Here's ABC News.
20: From ABC News, I'm Mike Dubusky. The polls are opening in California, where early voting in the state's primary elections begins today. ABC's Monica DeAnda reports from Los Angeles.
21: Hundreds of vote centers are opening up all across SoCal. Here in Orange County alone, 191 voting centers will open up starting at 10 o'clock this morning, welcoming any voters to come on over, drop off their ballot in person, or cast their vote in person. So you have options. You got to get that done today and avoid the rush.
20: Five other states, New Jersey, South Dakota, Iowa, New Mexico, and Montana all hold primary elections this week as well. The head of the World Health Organization, Dr. Tedros Adhanom Ghebreyesus, touched down in the capital of the Democratic Republic of Congo today, where the Ebola outbreak is playing out.
22: Community ownership is important. That's why we're here, to discuss with the community, to see how the response is running, and if there are challenges, to help.
20: The DRC's Minister of Communication says the country dealt with many previous Ebola outbreaks and is equipped to get this outbreak under control. Still no word on whether President Trump is going to extend the ceasefire with Iran. Defense Secretary Pete Hegseth speaking while on a trip to Singapore today.
23: This is a high-stakes negotiation. We've got the best negotiator in the world leading it. Iran may not want to give up their nuclear ambitions, but we believe at the table they can and will over time, given the right set of incentives.
20: And more trouble in the skies.
24: Federal authorities investigating after a United Airlines flight was diverted due to what the airline says was a security concern caused by an unruly passenger. The flight from Chicago, originally set for Minneapolis, was forced to land in Wisconsin. United says the person was quickly subdued by law enforcement officers on board. Once they landed, no one was injured.
20: ABC's Gio Benitez. Authorities say that passenger appears to have been going through a mental health crisis. You're listening to ABC News.
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20: President Trump says he's walking away from the Kennedy Center after a recent legal setback, as ABC's Olivia Rubin reports.
2: A federal judge ruling the renaming of the iconic Kennedy Center to the Trump Kennedy Center was illegal, saying only Congress has that power. Also blocking the closure of the center for renovations, the judge actually ordering Trump's name be removed from the building within 2 weeks. Trump responding in part that the judge should, quote, be ashamed of himself and that he now has no interest and continuing his efforts with the center, saying he would transfer power back to Congress.
20: Fewer Americans are smoking, according to some new preliminary findings from the Centers for Disease Control. A survey of more than 24,000 adults found just one out of every 11 of them said they were current smokers, an all-time low. Compare that to the mid-1960s, when the number was over 40%. As for electronic cigarettes, the CDC found their usage stayed steady in 2025, with just 7% of those surveyed reporting regular use. Yet another cool spring weekend for much of the Northeast. ABC News meteorologist Brittany Bell has more.
3: We're taking a step back when it comes to temperatures again across the Northeast, and the wind is making it feel even cooler. Also, a wind advisory along coastal sections of New England. When it comes to winds gusting up to 30 to 35 miles per hour today, still breezy on Sunday, but at least winds won't be as strong.
20: Seasonally cooler along the West Coast as well. Mike Dubusky, ABC News.
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4: It's 12:05 on Saturday, May 30th. Good afternoon. I'm Bo Duran in for Rachel Pearson. 67 degrees in Chicago under mostly sunny skies. Just a cloud or two around right now. We're going to get up to a high today of 74 inland. Cooler by the lakefront, though, with a little bit of a breeze coming in off the lake. Details coming up with your AccuWeather 5-day forecast. That's on the way at 12:15. Massive roadwork delays on I-80 in Will County as well. We'll get to those details coming up with traffic and weather together on the 8s. At 12:05, our top local story on News Radio WBBM. Illinois lawmakers have a lot of work ahead of them before the legislative session ends on Sunday night, including a sweeping data center bill that's close to the finish line.
25: Senator Darby Hills says innovation and economic development cannot come at the expense of local communities or natural resources.
26: Data centers are a real concern right now, especially in our communities. So I believe that we should have a moratorium for at least a year on data center development so that we can study this and make sure that we have the right guardrails and safeguards to protect our communities.
25: But first, the legislation from the Barrington Hills Republican would prevent data centers from being located within 3 miles of residential areas. It also gives more authority to local governments to regulate water use and pollution, including noise pollution. People are worried, she says, and they have every right to be. Mike Krauser, News Radio, 105.9 WBBM.
4: Two teenagers are hospitalized after being shot late last night in the Little Village neighborhood. Chicago police say the shooting happened around 11:15 on Sawyer, south of 28th Street. Two 18-year-olds were in a car when they were hit by shots from a person on the street. Both are listed in serious condition today. The investigation is ongoing. A tollway maintenance worker is dead after state police say he was hit by a driver on the tri-state tollway early this morning.
19: It happened around 4:30 a.m. in the southbound lanes of 294 and Des Plaines. Illinois State Police say three workers were filling potholes when they were struck by a car. All three were injured and taken to the hospital, where one later died. A statement from the Illinois Tollway says the worker was a valued and respected member of the staff for 2 years. It continues too often roadway workers, police officers, and everyday motorists are hurt, injured, or worse because drivers are not following

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1: The city's south and west sides are experiencing infant deaths roughly every week. That's according to a new report from Rush University Medical Center and the Cook County Medical Examiner's Office. It shows over 200 sudden and unexpected infant deaths from 2019 to 2023. Dr. Gina Lowell, who led the study, tells the Sun-Times most of the babies died in adult beds or on couches. The report found the highest frequency of deaths in poorer neighborhoods with crowded housing and high unemployment. At 12:08, time for traffic and weather together on the 8th. And the place to avoid today is I-80 in Will County. Trent Erickson.
2: And things are pretty rough if you're headed westbound on I-80. You're jammed from U.S. 30 all the way over to Center Street. So just over the Des Plaines River Bridge where they're doing some bridge work. You're down to one lane and it's rough going. You want to use U.S. 30 if you want to get there anytime soon or today. Probably use that to get yourself over west and beyond the river and then you're okay. Once you get to the other side, if you need I-80 from there on west, you're okay. Eastbound side looks just fine through there and all other spots, so no problems on your eastbound side of I-80 whatsoever. And no problems on the Edens whatsoever, in or outbound. A 15-minute ride either way. The Kennedy's 29 minutes in from O'Hare, 16 from the Edens Junction, slow going from the River Road to the Foster, and then Belmont into the Hubbard Street Tunnel. It's about the same in the express lanes as it is in the locals time-wise. Your up-on side slows to Diversey and then Foster to Sayre. It's 20 to get to Montrose and 32 minutes out to O'Hare. Eisenhower's 45 in from I-90. It'll take you 27 coming in from Mannheim and slow going from Mannheim to past Harlem and then western to Racine, almost into downtown. Outbound delays go from Cicero to Des Plaines, 23 to get to Mannheim and 41 minutes out to I-90. Stevenson slow go here and there between Lamont and Route 83, then Harlem to Pulaski. 27 brings you in from the Tri-State, 24 takes you back out, and 32 to get to 355. A little slow from Damon to Cicero. Dan Ryan is difficult in from the split up to, or the merge up to 71st Street, and then from the Stevenson on into downtown. 19 minutes brings you from 95th into downtown, and 16 on your way back out. Slow out to 18th Street's all you get. Bishop Ford in from 115th up to the Dan Ryan, and out from 130th to Sibley, heavy in spots. 20 minutes in from I-80-94 and back out off the Dan Ryan's, about an 18-minute trip down. Next traffic report at 12:18 on News Radio 105.9 WBBM.
1: A lot of sun today. We do have some high clouds around, but nothing too bad. A little bit of a breeze as we move through the afternoon as well. We'll see some highs ranging from the middle 60s at the lakefront to 74 inland tonight, partly cloudy, getting down to a low of 55. And then for tomorrow, another nice day mixed with the clouds and sun and a high of 76, but still cooler at the lakefront for your Sunday. It's 65 degrees in Vernon Hills right now, 77 in Romeoville. We're at 64 downtown at 1210.
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1: It's 12:11. A West Side shooting overnight leaves one man in critical condition. Chicago police say a 28-year-old was walking on Ashland north of Augusta around 12:30 when he heard gunshots and felt pain. He was taken to a hospital for treatment where he remains today. No arrests have been announced. A middle-of-the-night police chase earlier this week topped out at nearly twice the speed limit on the Reagan Tollway.
8: 38-year-old James Hudson was behind the wheel around 2:30 Thursday morning when DuPage County prosecutors say deputies noticed the license plates on his 1997 Mercury Grand Marquis did not match the vehicle. Authorities say Hudson pulled away from a gas station near Ogden Avenue and Napier Boulevard, then fled onto eastbound I-88, where speeds allegedly topped 108 miles an hour before deputies ended the pursuit near Butterfield Road and Oakbrook Terrace. Police later say they located the car outside a Motel 6 in Villa Park, where prosecutors say Hudson surrendered after running into one of the rooms. A judge ordered Hudson held pre-trial on charges including aggravated fleeing and eluding, driving on a suspended license, and multiple traffic violations. Sarah Herrera, News Radio 105.9 WBBM.
1: Cubs are licking their wounds after a loss in St. Louis last night, but the White Sox going for the second win against the Tigers of this weekend series later on this afternoon. Details coming up with sports. It's 12:13.
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1: 12:15, time for the AccuWeather 5-day forecast. 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Here's meteorologist Carl Erickson.
21: And at this noon hour, temperature is running about 10 degrees cooler compared to yesterday. We'll have sunshine, a few of those high wispy clouds out there this afternoon, with temperatures ranging from the mid-60s along the lakefront, closer to 74 further inland, then partly cloudy tonight, back down to 55. A nice day tomorrow, we'll mix the clouds and sunshine, high 76, again staying in the 60s along the lakefront. And more of the same into Monday. It stays rather pleasant with sunshine, a few clouds mixed in, high 76. And this nice stretch of weather will spill over into Tuesday and Wednesday. Temperatures gradually warming up as well. High 77 on Tuesday. And then that warmer weather coming in here on Wednesday with a high of 82. Currently at 70 degrees at O'Hare. West Lawn at 70. Midway also 70. Lakefront temperature, though, cooler at 64. The AccuWeather meteorologist, Kyle Erickson.
1: At 12:16, time for sports. The Cubs couldn't protect an early lead in St. Louis last night, dropping their opener with the Cardinals 6-5. Ian Happ got the Cubs on the board in the opening inning with another home run on Friday. He homered for a third day in a row, with the Cubs knocking out St. Louis starter Andre Pallante in the third after three innings. Craig Counsell talked about the game plan after yesterday's loss.
22: We did a really nice job against the starter. Third three innings of good rallies and some, maybe one missed up Dansby's, you know, line out in that, inning, a missed opportunity. But yeah, there's some of their bullpen guys did a good job.
1: Despite scoring four runs in the first two innings, Cubs starter Shota Imanaga had a tough time with the long ball again on Friday. He allowed three more home runs in his five innings of work. The Cubs turned to Ben Brown this evening to get them back on track just after 6 o'clock. The White Sox walked off their opener with the Detroit Tigers last night with a 4-3 comeback win at 35th and Shields. Miguel Vargas sent Sox fans home happy with the offense down to their final out in the 10th. They'll see if Anthony Kay can keep it going today with the lefty set to take the bump at just after 1 o'clock. Friday's win from Carolina has officially set up the Stanley Cup playoffs with the Vegas Golden Knights taking on the Hurricanes. The Golden Knights are looking to grab their second trophy in franchise history with Game 1 set for Tuesday. Bears wrapped up the first few days of offseason workouts at Halas Hall this week. They'll return to the field once the weekend is over. Caleb Williams gave fans an early glimpse this week of what the upcoming season could look like with a 60-plus yard pass reception that made its way around the football world. That's a look at sports at 16 and 46 past each hour, and Win Sports News breaks at WBBMNewsRadio.com at 12:18. 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What a mess on the Eisenhower, Trent Erickson.
0: The inbound side is pretty jammed from Mannheim now to Costner with a crash working in a lane, and then Damon into the Jane Byrne interchange. It's 47 minutes. That brings you in from I-90. Coming in from Mannheim will cost you 29 minutes. Back out is 19 to get to Mannheim in 37 minutes out to I-90. Just your typical delays more that go from Cicero out to Des Plaines. On the Eden, starting to fill in a bit on the inbound side between Toohey and Peterson, and 17 in from Lake Cook. Your Kennedy cost you 27 coming in from O'Hare, 15 from the Edens Junction. Slowdowns go from the River Otoll to Nagel and Fullerton into the Bird Interchange, past the Wintrust Miro near North Avenue. Your outbound delays go to Fullerton, then Montrose to Sayre at 17 to get to Montrose in 31 minutes out to the airport. If you're making your way on the Stevenson, you're going to have a little rough time of it between Cass and past Route 83. And then again from Harlem to Kedzie and 36 in from 355, 26 of that's from the Tri-State. Back out 22 to get to the Tri-State in 30 minutes out to 355, tight from Damon to Cicero. On the Dan Ryan, in from 95th to 87th, slow then heavy from the Stevenson on in, is 16 minutes from 95th to downtown, about the same time-wise back out, and you're slow to 18th Street. I-57 couldn't be better. Bishop Ford in could be. It's slow from 115th up to the Dan Ryan, 16 minutes in from 80-94, 17 on your way back out, slow from 130th down to Dalton with road work in a left lane, and that's going to be long-term stuff in place. It's costing some time on the Seville Lakeshore Drive, northbound from Soldier Field up to Chicago Avenue, heavy in spots. Southbound side from the Oak Street Curve down to Roosevelt's pretty tight. And the westbound side of I-80, watch for road work down a one lane from US 30, jammed west over to Center Street. That's bridge work, use US 30 instead. 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
1: Mix of sun and clouds today. More sun than clouds, though, with a breeze and a high ranging from the mid-60s of the lakefront to the upper 70s inland tonight. Partly cloudy, low of 55 tomorrow. Another nice day, mix of clouds and sun, high of 76, but in the mid-60s at the lakefront once again tomorrow. We're looking at 76 degrees in Aurora right now. We're at 64 in Highland Park. It's 69 degrees at in Oak Park at 1220. Our top story this hour: in what was supposed to be a fun field trip turned frightening after two boys had to be airlifted from Matheson State Park yesterday. Much more on the story coming up at 12:31. Chicago's Buckingham Fountain is getting a little bit of Paris this summer.
2: The Chicago Park District is placing 100 green metal chairs around the fountain starting Saturday, 50 of which will slightly recline. The chairs, made by Parisian brand Fermob, are inspired by the famous seating at the Paris Luxembourg Garden and run just over $54,000 total. According to the Park District, Lollapalooza is chipping in $30,000, with the city covering the rest. The chairs will be available daily from 9 in the morning until 11 at night starting Saturday. Glenn Marshall, News Radio 105.9 WBBM.
1: A popular street festival is back in Westtown for another year. The Due Division Street Festival, back this weekend on Division between Damon and Levitt. The festival features a special kids fest, a fashion showcase, and more. There are stages with live music at either end of Division. On the west stage, Subterranean presents the bands, while on the east stage, Empty Bottle handles the music. A bowling alley and bar across from Wrigley Field has shut down.
14: In a post to social media, Lucky Strike Wrigleyville writes, quote, "To everyone who rolled with us, celebrated here, and made this place worth showing up to, thank you, Wrigleyville. It's been an honor to be your lucky spot." Opened in 2019, Lucky Strike Wrigleyville also offered dozens of arcade games, billiards, and large screens. A downtown Chicago Lucky Strike location remains open. 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
23: Home improvement projects are getting smaller, and that's not helping sales at big retailers. Both Home Depot and Lowe's reported sales growth in the latest quarter that just missed Wall Street expectations. A Home Depot executive says shoppers are still deferring large projects, pointing to uncertainty, and says the company continues to monitor higher fuel prices and mortgage rates. Bloomberg analyst Drew Redding.
24: So I don't necessarily think we've seen the impact yet of, you know, the recent inflation and heightened consumer uncertainty. So we do think that there could be some risk through the remainder of the year.
23: Fuel costs are also an issue for Lowe's. An executive says Lowe's is working to offset costs through productivity initiatives, pointing to its AI-powered shopping assistant called Milo.
25: Hey, Milo, how do I fix my leaky faucet?
23: Home Depot has pursued a similar strategy with an AI assistant called Magic Apron. Both retailers stuck with their outlooks for the year. With business at 23 and 53, from the Bloomberg Newsroom, Gina Cervetti, News Radio 105.9 WBBM.
1: Struggles on the Eisenhower thanks to a crash. Details on the way with traffic and weather together on the 8s. It's 12:25.
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3: At 12:28, time for traffic and weather together on the 8th, sponsored by Jewel Osco, and problems on the Eisenhower today. Trent Erickson.
4: Yeah, if you're headed inbound, it's especially troublesome because you've got a crash working. They're cleaning it out at Costner now out of a lane, but it is heavy from Mannheim to Costner, and then again, Damon to the Jane Byrne interchange. It'll take you 47 minutes coming in from I-90 and 29 from Mannheim. Back out is 19 to get to Mannheim, and 37 minutes takes you to I-90. Slow spots that go from Cicero out to Des Plaines. Slow spot inbound on the Edens. So time that between Toohey and Peterson at 17 in from Lake Hook. Nothing additional outbound. Kennedy's 27 in from O'Hare, 15 from the Edens Junction. Your delays go out to Fullerton and Montrose to Sayre. A 17-minute trip to get to Montrose, about 31 minutes to O'Hare. Eisenhower we covered. Stevenson we didn't. It's slowing from Castle Route 83 and Harlem to Kedzie, 26 minutes. That brings you in from the Tri-State. Back out is 22 to get to the Tri-State and 30 minutes out to 355. Heavy going from Damon to Cicero. And Ryan, you'll find struggles between 95th and 87th inbound, and then from the Stevenson on into downtown. Is 16 minutes in from 95th and 16 on your way back out and slow to 18th Street. I-57 is clear. The Bishop Ford, not as much. It's slow from 115th up to the Dan Ryan and outbound side from 130th down to Dalton. That's due to road work in a lane as you make your way out. It's 17 minutes to get out to 8094 off the Dan Ryan. It'll cost you about 16 if you're headed on in from 8094 up to the Ryan. Next traffic report at 1238 on News Radio 105.9 WBBM.
3: Still some scattered high clouds around, but otherwise very sunny and nice today. A little bit of a breeze as we move through the afternoon. We'll see highs in the upper 70s inland, but cooler by the lakefront, only in the mid-60s by the lake tonight. Partly cloudy with a low of 55, and tomorrow another nice day. We'll be mixed with clouds and sun throughout the day. A high of 76, but again in the mid-60s by the lake. It's 67 degrees in Algonquin today. We are looking at 78 in Plainfield right now. It's 70 degrees at O'Hare at 12:30.
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3: 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I'm Beau Duran in for Rachel Pearson, and these are the top stories on News Radio WBBM.
6: This is Mike Krauser. Two children on a field trip to Matheson State Park were airlifted to a hospital after a swimming incident.
3: We're learning more about why a United Airlines flight out of O'Hare last night had to land in Madison, Wisconsin. As Illinois lawmakers work under deadline, protesters are calling for greater local control over data centers. Plus, Defense Secretary Pete Hegseth gives an update following yesterday's key White House meeting as negotiations with Iran continue. In WBBM Sports, the White Sox are taking on the Tigers this afternoon on the south side, while the Cubs are in St. Louis later on this evening. AccuWeather says we're going to have a mix of sun and clouds throughout the afternoon, with highs in the upper 70s inland, mid-60s by the lake. It is 67 degrees downtown at 12:31. We're learning more about a swimming incident that occurred on a field trip that caused two young boys to be injured at Matheson State Park in LaSalle County.
6: It happened near Cascade Falls in the Lower Dells area of the park. There's a 45-foot waterfall, slippery, sharp rocks, currents, and pools. According to conservation police, the boys, 11 and 12 years old, were roughhousing in the water. Swimming and even wading are prohibited. At least one of the boys was believed to have inhaled water. Both may have. An adult was performing CPR on one of the boys when officers and EMTs arrived. He was unconscious. Both boys were airlifted to a hospital. They were reported to have been alert and breathing when they were taken from the scene. Their injuries are not believed to be life-threatening. Mike Krauser, News Radio, 105.9 WBBM.
3: A United flight out of O'Hare was diverted last night because of an unruly passenger. ABC's Chuck Sievertson has more.
7: United Flight 2005 took off from Chicago's O'Hare, headed to Minneapolis, but was diverted to Dane County, Wisconsin. The airport says several law enforcement officers on the flight restrained and handcuffed the passenger quickly, with no injuries to other passengers. On the air traffic control recording, you hear a controller telling another nearby pilot of an emergency aircraft on the way to the airport with a potential

0: Hijack.
1: Where we might have to close the airfield. Hijack.
0: That has not been confirmed.
2: Federal authorities have now taken over that investigation. A rally planned for right now to encourage lawmakers to act on legislation restricting data centers in Illinois. The group is gathering at the Lincoln Statue outside the state capitol building in Springfield. They're calling on lawmakers to pass the Power Act, which would establish guardrails on building the controversial centers in the state. The rally is timed to get the attention of officials before they adjourn this session without taking up that legislation. At 12:33, Chicago aldermen are reportedly working on a new proposal designed to crack down on the parents of children caught breaking the law during so-called teen takeovers in the city. Mayor Brandon Johnson said the city already has a parental responsibility ordinance on the books, but downtown alderman Brian Hopkins says it doesn't address the specific issues surrounding unsanctioned gatherings of young people.
3: The mayor's right. We have laws on the books. But what we haven't done is tie it together in a way that can be applicable to the specific circumstances of a teen takeover event.
2: Alderman Hopkins says some of his colleagues are looking at parental responsibility ordinances in Philadelphia and other cities. The mayor has not said whether he supports any change in the city's existing ordinance. Defense Secretary Pete Hegseth spoke at the Shangri-La Dialogue in Singapore today as questions swirl about a potential deal with Iran. Beforehand, he spoke with reporters about President Trump's feeling toward that deal.
4: I know he means it when he looks in the camera in the cabinet room and said they can either do this now through a deal, and we think we're in a good place to make that deal, or they can deal with the War Department. And we are prepared. We're postured even stronger today than we were on day one to address it that way if we have to, but he'd prefer not to.
2: He also discussed the U.S. and President Trump's strategic vision for the Indo-Pacific region.
4: I'm out here on his behalf to ensure that our Pacific allies know exactly where America stands, and that we're prepared to defend our interests, stand with our allies, and project power halfway around the world.
2: And Hegseth was scheduled to speak at that forum for roughly a half hour today. There is relief in Laos today as five miners are rescued from the flooded cave where they had been trapped for over a week. ABC's Britt Clinette has the details on the dangerous rescue mission for rescue divers.
5: What an ordeal. You know, they had to go through these extremely narrow tunnels in pitch black. I'm told they had to pull themselves through while holding their faces to the ceiling in order to finally reach the mouth of the cave.
2: That technical rescue was conducted over the course of several hours. The mute swan stands to go from one kind of endangered list to another.
6: It's pretty, it's endangered, and it's an invasive species. Both chambers here voted unanimously for a bill sponsored by State Senator Chris Balkema. Questioning him, State Senator Rachel Ventura.
7: Is this swan the ugly duckling?
8: With the one constituent that has made it very clear that that person is very much opposed to the bill, I have been coached that it is not the ugly duckling, but it is a very pretty swan.
6: That constituent, Mrs. Balkema. We'll have to see whether the governor sides with her or with the roll call from the General Assembly. At the Illinois Capitol, Dave Dahl. 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
2: 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Just tell Alexa, Siri, or any smart device to play WBBM News Radio. 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Just say play WBBM News Radio. On the way, you'll get some bargains at the gas pump, and we'll check your traffic and weather together on the 8s with a big backup on I-80. 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It's 12:36.
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2: In Addison, the quick trip on Swift and Army Trail Road selling gas for $4.34 a gallon in Glendale Heights. The Citgo on Bloomingdale and Jacobson Avenue selling gas for $4.57 a gallon at 12:38. It's time for traffic and weather together on the 8th, and still a mess in Joliet. Trent Erickson.
15: If you're headed westbound on I-80, it is pretty bad past US 30. You're jammed over to the Des Plaines River Bridge or just beyond it over to Center, roughly. And that's because you've got bridge work going on. You're down to one lane in that area. So it's pretty rough. You're going to probably want to use something else, and that would be US 30. Use that to get yourself west when you think about it as you're headed toward it. Exit there and head west on US 30 and get yourself over the river at least, and then you're in good shape. The eastbound side's just fine with no issues at all and no road work planned. We've got 8094. Well, we're sort of in the neighborhood. On the westbound side, we've got delays from an earlier crash just right around Grand. It's slow from 65 over to Grand westbound. Just a couple pockets left over. Eastbound side's just fine. 94, no problem in northwest Indiana. 65 in the toll road, looking pretty terrific on their own. If you're traveling on the inbound side of the Edens, a little slow from Toohey to Peterson. It's 17 in from Lake Cook. Kennedy's costing you 27 minutes. That's in from O'Hare, and 15 of that is from the Edens Junction. You get the express lanes as well, but they're just like the locals. They're slow from Fullerton on in. Outbound delays go to Belmont and then Montrose to Sayre, and it's 17 to get to Montrose. 31 minutes without the express lanes to get to O'Hare. If you're on the 190 extension, you won't have a problem getting in or out of the terminals at the moment. Eisenhower inbound, earlier crash at Costner's, got you heavy from Mannheim to that point, and then western to the Burn Interchange. 47 minutes in from I-90 and 29 from Mannheim. Up on delays, take you from Cicero to Des Plaines, 19 to Mannheim, 37 to I-90. Stevenson's 26 in from the Tri-State, about 22-minute trip on your way back out, 30 minutes out to 355. Next traffic report at 1248, here on News Radio 105.9 WBBM.
16: WBBM, AccuWeather, sunshine and patchy clouds for the rest of the day. It'll be pleasant, but cooler compared to recent days, with highs ranging from the mid-60s on the lakefront to 74 further inland. And partly cloudy tonight, back down to 55. Another nice day tomorrow, mix of clouds and sunshine, high 76, cooler on the lakefront, temperatures there in the 60s. And that pleasant weather continuing into Monday with a partly sunny sky, high 76. Currently at 70 degrees at O'Hare, Albany Park 64, Midway 70. At the lakefront, it's 64 degrees. I'm AccuWeather meteorologist Kai Erickson.
2: It's 12:40. Tomato prices are climbing sharply nationwide, but one Illinois grower says relief could be coming later this summer.
17: Consumer price index data shows tomato prices are up roughly 40% from a year ago, with experts blaming labor costs, shipping expenses, and weather problems impacting crops.
18: I saw corn at Jewel that was more than we get for corn.
17: Todd Nichols of Nichols Farm in Marengo says grocery store produce prices have climbed so much that local farmers' markets are becoming more competitive, and his well-loved tomatoes don't have to go far.
18: A lot of tomatoes that are grown in other parts of the country or the world are grown in sandy soil and in, you know, in deteriorated clay soils, you know, so we have a greater flavor profile than anywhere you'll find.
17: Nichols says traditional Illinois tomato season usually begins in late July, which could help bring some seasonal relief for shoppers. Sarah Herrera, News Radio 105.9 WBBM.
2: The key inflation indicator for the Federal Reserve has shown that prices jumped 3.8% in April compared to last year. High gas prices caused by the war with Iran are said to be the main culprit. Here's Justin Wolfers, University of Michigan professor of economics and public policy.
19: If you've now got more people lining up for the same amount of gas, first of all, you didn't solve the problem. Secondly, that's going to lead the gas station to raise the price, which means the government gives us a gas tax holiday, but actually it shows up as higher prices and then it falls higher profits for the oil companies who already are getting remarkable profits because gas prices are so high because of Iran.
2: When removing food and energy costs, the Fed's core inflation gauge came in at 3.3%, higher than the target of 2% for the month. On the way, we'll check your Saturday sports as the White Sox prepare to take on the Tigers this afternoon on the South Side. The Cubs are in St. Louis this evening for their game. And we also have your top trending stories on the way. It's 1242.
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2: Chicago-born Pope Leo XIV is speaking out about the need for AI regulations. He made the call in a sweeping manifesto on safeguarding humankind as the technology impacts everything from work to war. This is the pontiff's first encyclical titled Magnifica Humanitas, or Magnificent Humanity. Pope Leo explains that technology is neither inherently good nor evil, but it is not neutral. And the best way to avoid being swayed is for the world to remain human. Paramount says it will stop cracking down on bootleg uploads of Stephen Colbert's surprise appearance on the public access series Only in Monroe. The former late-night show host's return to Monroe, Michigan episode was produced and financed by CBS Studios, was posted to Colbert's YouTube channel, and because of this, that show is copyrighted. However, due to public outcry, CBS has stated it will not take any further action on takedowns for now. That episode of Only in Monroe was Colbert's first appearance on television since ending Late Night with Stephen Colbert last week. At 12:46, time for sports, taking on the Detroit Tigers after last night's walk-off win. The White Sox go for their fourth win in a row this afternoon Anthony Kay is on the mound today against the division foes, trying to pick up his fifth victory of the year. First pitch is just after 1 o'clock at 35th and Shields. Meanwhile, the White Sox will be without rookie slugger Munetaka Murakami for a bit. He exited yesterday's outing in the third inning with hamstring tightness. He's now expected to miss 4 to 6 weeks with the injury. The Cubs got off to a fast start in St. Louis last night, scoring 4 runs in the opening few innings. Cubs starter Shota Imanaga had a tough time holding onto that lead, though, allowing 3 home runs in the 6-5 loss. He talked about some of the issues through an interpreter after going 5 innings in yesterday's outing.
0: I think in the, you know, the last 3 games, like condition-wise, physical condition, you know, it's been fine. I think the opposing team, you know, they're analyzing, you know, what pitches I'm using, and you know, they're executing their game plan. So you know, I need to, you know, execute my game plan better.
2: The Cubs hand the ball off to Ben Brown later on tonight, with the right-hander getting the start at 6:15. Ian Happ will have a chance to push his home run streak to 4 straight games when the Cubs take on the Cardinals. Game 7 of the NBA playoffs set for the final showdown of the season between the San Antonio Spurs and the Thunder tonight. The two teams are in Oklahoma City this evening to play for a spot in the NBA Finals. That tip is at 7 p.m. That's a look at sports at 16 and 46 past each hour, and when sports news breaks at WBBMNewsRadio.com at 12:48. 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Delays on I-80 continue. Trent Erickson.
15: Yeah, so it's pretty uncomfortable on I-80 if you're headed westbound. It's jammed from just past US 30 on over the Des Plaines River Bridge.

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1: Kennedy, 17 minutes coming in from Lake Cook. It's clear on your way back out. Kennedy's slow going in from River Rotola, Nagel, and Fullerton into the Burn Interchange in the locals and express lanes. It's 27 in from the airport and 15-minute trip in from the Edens Junction. Outbound delays take you to Belmont, then Montrose to Sayre. It's 17 to get to Montrose and 31 minutes to the airport. Eisenhower inbound. Yeah, slow going from Mannheim to Costner. Western into the Jane Burn Interchange. It's 47-minute trip in from I-90. About 29 brings you from Mannheim into downtown. Outbound delays from Cicero to Des Plaines are there. It's 19 minutes to get to Mannheim and 37 to I-90. Stevenson, a little uncomfortable in here and there between Lamont and Route 83. And then first to Damon, 26 minutes in from the Tri-State, 22 on your way back out. Not bad, just a little slow approaching Damon. On 55 north and southbound, looking good through Will County. Dan Ryan in from 35th Street. Locals and the express are clear. It's 16 minutes in from 95th, 15 on your way back out. Slow to 18th Street and then from the Stevenson down to 35th. Got White Sox traffic. They first pitch at 110 today. I-57 is clear. Bishop Ford in from 115th and out from 130th down to the Steel Bridge because of road work in a lane. 17 either way between 80-94 and the Dan Ryan. 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
2: Rest of today, sunshine and some clouds around, but a bit breezy, and we'll see highs ranging from the middle 60s at the lakefront to in the upper 70s inland, where tonight partly cloudy and low of 55 tomorrow. Basically the same as today. Mix of clouds and sun, high of 76 inland, mid-60s at the lakefront. It's 70 degrees in Hoffman Estates. We're checking in at 74 in Orland Park. It's 65 degrees downtown at 1250.
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5: The good news is work is being done to the notorious Des Plaines River Bridge in Joliet. The bad news is you've got a parking lot to deal with to get to that point. Details on the way with traffic and weather together on the 8s. It's 12:55.
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4: At 12:58, time for traffic and weather together on the 8s. Here's Trent Erickson.
5: Making your way into the Joliet area or through it's going to be difficult right now. You've got things jammed westbound on I-80 from US 30 on over to Center Street. With bridge work, you're down to one single lane. You're squeezing into that one lane and not too quickly. You want to use US 30 as an alternate there. Your eastbound side doesn't have any road work or bridge work, and it's moving just fine. You've got some road work on the Bishop Ford on the outbound side from 111th. It's kind of heavy down to the Steel Bridge because of it. It's in a lane, and it's 17 minutes off the Dan Ryan down to 8094. About the same time-wise back in, heavy from 115th on up to the Dan Ryan. And your Kennedy's moving at a 27-minute pace in from O'Hare with the express lanes headed inbound and 31 on your way back out. Your next report at 108 on News Radio 105.9 WBBM.
4: Lots of sun today, a few clouds, a bit of a breeze. We'll see a high of in the mid-60s at the lakefront. We'll get up into the upper 70s inland for tonight. Partly cloudy, and we'll see a low of 55. And then for tomorrow, another nice day with mixed clouds and sunshine, a high of 76, but in the mid-60s at the lake. Right now it's 72 degrees in Downers Grove. We're at 66 in Wheeling. It is 65 degrees downtown at 12:59.
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4: Coming up in the next half hour on News Radio WBBM, Illinois lawmakers have their hands full before the legislative session ends tomorrow night. An accident in the northwest suburbs leaves an Illinois tollway worker dead and two others injured. Plus, two 18-year-olds recovering after being shot in the Little Village neighborhood. ABC News has your national headlines in just moments. WBBM Sports, the White Sox taking on the Tigers on the south side in just a couple of minutes. The Cubs are in St. Louis later on this evening. AccuWeather says we're going to have a mix of clouds and sun as we move through the afternoon with a bit of a breeze. We'll see highs of in the upper 70s inland. Cooler by the lake, though. Right now, it is 70 degrees at O'Hare at 1 o'clock.
6: From ABC News, I'm Mike Dubusky. It's now week 13 of the war with Iran, and there's still no word from the president on whether a ceasefire agreement with the country will be extended.
7: The president insisting Iran is desperate for a deal.
8: Iran is very much intent. They want very much to make a deal. So far, they haven't gotten there. We're not satisfied with it, but now we will be.
7: But the deal on the table is only expected to extend the ceasefire, not permanently end the conflict. And Iran says their nuclear program, the issue at the heart of this conflict, is not a part of these negotiations.
6: ABC News White House correspondent Selena Wang, the conflict is putting pressure on Americans' finances, with the U.S. personal savings rate falling to 2.6% in April. Experts say that means more people are dipping into savings to pay for household essentials. And McConville and Durham, North Carolina, says she's feeling the pinch at the grocery store.
9: Every time I go shopping, I spend $100 for me, and I just buy really produce.
6: The Trump administration is vowing to appeal a federal judge's order that allows companies to be repaid for the extra expense they incurred from the president's tariff policy. Those tariffs were ruled unconstitutional by the Supreme Court in February. The director general of the World Health Organization has traveled to the center of the Ebola virus outbreak in the Democratic Republic of the Congo. Dr. Tedros Adhanom Ghebreyesus is meeting with local officials now, saying the country can get the outbreak under control.
10: DRC has faced Ebola before. 16 times, and has ended every outbreak, and this is the 17th. That history gives me real confidence.
6: Currently, there are more than 200 people suspected to have died from the Ebola outbreak. There are over 900 suspected cases. You're listening to ABC News.
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6: Defense Secretary Pete Hegseth is in Singapore meeting with officials there to discuss the U.S. vision for the Indo-Pacific region. Hegseth speaking with reporters about Taiwan.
13: The policy we have on Taiwan is the same as it was at the beginning of this administration. The only change you might see is how we talk about the entirety of it. What I talked about today was strong, quiet, but clear, ensuring our allies know precisely where we stand, whether it's open in public or behind closed doors.
6: New Jersey Governor Mikey Sherrill has announced a new protected protest zone outside the Delaney Hall Immigration Detention Center in Newark after some recent demonstrations there spiraled out of control. ABC's Saifon Kim is in Newark.
14: Governor Sherrill, after being denied access to inspect conditions inside for nearly a week, announcing the state is assuming control over protests that have turned violent. With ICE agents striking demonstrators overnight with batons after some of them tried to prevent vehicles from leaving the facility.
6: The protests have sprung up because the conditions over, there are concerns over inhumane conditions at the facility, with reports of pregnant mothers there not getting the proper care. DHS Secretary Mark Wayne Mullen, for his part, calling the governor's decision a win for law and order, though so far protesters have been reluctant to enter the zone. And a suspect remains at large in Virginia after allegedly shooting two sheriff's deputies in Carroll County last night. I'm Mike Dubusky, ABC News.
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15: And the time now is 1:05 on Saturday, May 30th, 2026. Good afternoon. I'm Glenn Marshall, and currently we're sitting around 72 degrees here in Chicago. We're going to have some sunshine and some high clouds, breezy highs ranging from the middle 60s at the lakefront to inland 74 degrees. Tonight, though, we'll see partly cloudy skies with a low of 55. And tomorrow, another nice day mixed with clouds and sunshine, a high of 76 degrees, but in the middle 60s at the lakefront. Of course, we're going to look at that AccuWeather 5-day forecast at 1:15, but right now our top local story on News Radio WBBM. Illinois lawmakers have a lot of work ahead of them before the legislative session ends on Sunday night, including a sweeping data center bill that close to finish.
16: State Senator Darby Hills, a Republican from Barrington Hills, is behind the legislation, Senate Bill 1050. She says innovation and economic development cannot come at the expense of local communities or natural resources.
17: 1050 allows for making sure that data centers are not built within 3 miles of residential so that we can protect our communities. It also has regulations in there to manage water and reuse of water and making sure there's no contamination and noise pollution, all things that we are very concerned about in our communities right now with respect to data centers.
16: She would like to see a moratorium of at least 1 year on any new data centers. People are worried, she says, and they have every right to be. Mike Krauser, News Radio, 105.9 WBBM.
15: A tollway worker is dead and two others were hurt after being hit by a driver in the northwest suburbs, WBBM Mallory Vorbroker reports.
1: Illinois State Police say it happened on the Tri-State Tollway just before 4:30 in the morning. Three roadway workers in Des Plaines were repairing potholes when a driver hit them in the southbound lanes. All three workers were taken to the hospital, where one later died. A statement from the Illinois Tollway says the worker has been a respected and valued member of the tollway for the past 2 years. Mallory Vorbroker, News Radio 105.9 WBBM.
15: 2 8-year-olds are recovering after being shot while riding in a vehicle in Chicago's Little Village neighborhood. It happened a little after 11 p.m. last night on the 2800 block of Sawyer. Police say someone on the street shot into the vehicle, leaving one 18-year-old with a graze wound to the head. He's listed in serious condition at Mount Sinai Hospital. The other 18-year-old was self-transported to the hospital with multiple gunshot wounds. He's also listed in serious condition. So far, no arrests have been made. And we are approaching 108. That means traffic and weather together on the 8th. Here is Trent Erickson.
5: All right, I got some issues on I-80. If you're headed westbound into the Joliet area, they're working on the Des Plaines River Bridge, taking you down to one single lane over it. And that, you can imagine, that's causing some problems on the westbound side of I-80. From US 30, a long stretch all the way over to past the Des Plaines River Bridge, you've got this really wall of traffic for you. You want to use something else, use US 30. Slide off and use that to get west through that area over the river at least, and then you're okay. On the eastbound side, you're completely okay with no road work planned, and things are moving just fine at the moment. The inbound side of the Eden starting to see some stress or filling in between Toohey and Peterson and 17 in from Lake Cook. Kennedy's costing you 27 minutes in from the airport and 15 in from the Eden's Junction. Slow off the River Road toll to Harlem, then Versey into the Bird Interchange past the Wintrust Mirror near North Avenue. Delays go out to Belmont and then Montrose to Sayre at 17 to get the Montrose 31 minutes out to the airport. If you're on the 190 extension, you're kind of heavy off the Kennedy now, westbound over to River Road. Eastbound looks fine out of the terminals. On the Eisenhower inbound from Mannheim, pockets all the way in and on to Ida B. Wells. 47 minutes in from I-90, down 29 for Mannheim. Outbound's much better at Costner to Des Plaines. Your slowdown and 19-minute trip to Mannheim, 37 out to I-90. On the Stevenson, slow going in from Cass to Route 83 in spots, and then Harlem to Kedzie. 26 minutes in from the Tri-State, it's 22, that same trip back out. Off to Seba Lakeshore Drive, it's slow from Damon to California. Your next traffic report at 118 here on News Radio 105.9 WBBM.
15: Thanks a lot, Trent. And for the rest of the day, we're going to see highs ranging from the middle 60s at the lakefront to 74 degrees inland. Tonight, it'll be partly cloudy with a low of 55 degrees. And tomorrow, we'll be seeing a high of 76, but in the middle 60s at the lakefront. It's currently 72 degrees at O'Hare. We're looking at 71 degrees at Midway and 65 at the lakefront right now. The time is approaching 110.
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15: And the time now is 1:10. Some children suffering from a rare condition can now avoid a painful recovery.
4: Specialists at Lurie Children's Hospital have unveiled a new procedure to treat microtia, a condition where a child is born with underdeveloped or missing outer ear. The process to correct it requires moving cartilage from a child's rib to reconstruct that ear. That would result in a months-long painful recovery. Now doctors are able to freeze the nerve at the rib and harvest the cartilage using a minimally invasive, ultrasound-guided procedure that lasts only 20 minutes. Instead of long hospital stays with heavy opioid use, Lori says patients can now return home after as little as 1 day in the hospital. 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
0: A Villa Park man is accused of hitting 108 miles an hour while trying to outrun DuPage County deputies.
18: Prosecutors say 38-year-old James Hudson failed to stop for deputies near Ogden Avenue and Napier Boulevard around 2:30 Thursday morning, eventually reaching speeds of about 108 miles an hour on eastbound I-88. Authorities say deputies ended the chase near Butterfield and Midwest Roads in Oakbrook Terrace, but officers later found Hudson at a Motel 6 in Villa Park, where he surrendered. He's charged with aggravated fleeing and eluding, driving on a suspended license, and several traffic violations. A judge has ordered him held as his case moves through court. Sarah Carrera, News Radio 105.9 WBBM.
0: And Chicago aldermen are considering new ways to hold parents accountable for the actions of their children who may be arrested during a so-called teen takeover in the city.
22: Chicago is not the only city that's dealing with an escalating problem.
23: And on that, downtown alderman Brian Hopkins agrees with Mayor Brandon Johnson.
24: It's something that is happening all over the world.
23: And while the mayor will not say specifically whether he thinks the city should do more to punish parents of young people accused of violence tied to those gatherings.
24: It's all adults.
23: Hopkins says he and his colleagues are looking for ways to do that.
22: Philadelphia actually has what I consider to be a model ordinance for parental accountability.
23: He says that ordinance imposes an escalating series of fines for parents of teens busted for criminal activity during an unsanctioned gathering. He says he and other aldermen are actively looking to other cities for potential strategies. He says his public safety committee may consider those proposals soon. We're at City Hall. 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
0: An early morning car crash sent a vehicle into a townhome in the northwest suburbs while a family slept inside. Woodstock firefighters responded just before 3 this morning to Linden Drive, where a car had plowed into the first floor of an in-unit townhome. 2 adults and 2 children were asleep inside at the time, but none were hurt. The driver walked away before crews arrived and was taken to a hospital with minor injuries. The unit was deemed uninhabitable, and the Red Cross was called in to help the displaced family. The crash remains under investigation. The time now is 1:13.
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0: It is now time for the AccuWeather 5-day forecast, sponsored by Four Seasons Heating, Air Conditioning, Plumbing, Sewer, and Electric. Here's meteorologist John Fury.
3: A pretty nice rest of the weekend here. A little bit on the cool side around out May today with sunshine, a few of those high clouds wisping through. But otherwise, gusty breezes bringing in those cooler temperatures. Mid-60s along the lakefront, 74 further inland. Then clear to partly cloudy tonight, back down to 55. It'll be a nice day tomorrow. Sunshine and clouds mixed in there, high 76. As we go through Monday, a gradual warm-up through much of next week, but just inching up where no big heat waves in store. In fact, it stays very comfortable Monday and Tuesday, with a good deal of sunshine, high 76 on Monday. Tuesday's high 77. And a little bit warmer, still pleasant into Wednesday. Sunshine, patchy clouds, and a high of 82. Right now it is 72 degrees, O'Hare, Vernon Hills 63, Midway 71, lakefront temperature 63. I'm AccuWeather meteorologist Kai Erickson.
0: Thanks a lot. And right now it's time to take a look at sports. The White Sox are back in action against the Detroit Tigers. Right now looking to grab their fourth in a row after last night's win. Sox finished off their comeback yesterday with a walk-off home run. Anthony K took the mound this afternoon, trying to keep the momentum rolling. Right now, the game is still scoreless, but down one of their top bats this afternoon, the White Sox will be without Munetaka Murakami for a little while after he exited yesterday's game in the third inning. The rookie slugger is dealing with a hamstring tightness, and the team expects him to be on the injured list for 4 to 6 weeks. In the meantime, the Cubs offense came out swinging in St. Louis on Friday to give the Northsiders an early lead in their weekend opener against the Cardinals. That was short-lived after the short starter, Shota Imanaga, battled the long ball in yesterday's 6-5 loss. That's a look at sports right now. The time is 1:18. 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We got some road work delays on I-80. Here to explain is Trent Erickson.
5: We do, and it's bridge work going on the Des Plaines River Bridge, of all places. I guess that's the only bridge in the area, so they'd have to do bridge work there, but it's down to one lane in that bridge. They need to fix it and make it nice, so that's what they're doing. But in order to do that, they need everything but one lane. So they leave you with one lane getting through, at least. Always, they're saying they're going to always leave you with one lane. Then this work is going to go on not only this weekend, but then 3 additional weekends. So 4 weekends total with this bridge work westbound on I-80 on the Des Plaines River Bridge. It's jammed from US 30 on over to that area. And that bridge work's got you down to one lane, which means you need something else. How about US 30? That's probably your best option to get yourself west through there, the quickest one. A lot of people are using it, but it's still better than sitting in it on I-80. Eastbound side, don't worry. Make your way through there, and no, don't hesitate to go through there. It's nice and clear for you. No bridge work and no delays whatsoever as you make your way eastbound. Now, back to the top, and we'll see some delays on the inbound side of the Edens, and that's going to be from Toohey to Peterson. That's about all you're going to get. 17 minutes in from Lake Cook now. On your Kennedy inbound, you're slow going from about River Road toll to Harlem, and then again from Diversey on into the Jane Byrne Interchange, and in the express lanes from Diversey as well. So it's the same as the locals. It's a 27-minute trip in from O'Hare. 15 from the Edens Junction, back out of 17 to get to Montrose, and about 31 minutes out to the airport. Without the express lanes, you're a little heavy out to Belmont. And then Montrose to Sayre. 190 extension westbound off to Kennedy over to River Road is heavy, nothing eastbound. Eisenhower, slow, heavy spots go from about Mannheim all the way down to IW Wells, so all the way in. It's 47 in for I-90. 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Today's Halloween trick-or-treating with fireworks extravaganza. 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
0: Thanks a lot, Trent. We have highs ranging from the middle 60s at the lakefront to the 74 degrees in inland. Tonight, though, it'll be a low of 55 degrees. Tomorrow, we'll see a high of 76, but in the middle 60 at the lakefront. Currently, it's 72 degrees at O'Hare. We're looking at 71 at Midway and 65 at the lakefront, and it's 120. Now, our top story this hour. A United Airlines flight from Chicago to Minneapolis made an emergency landing last night after a passenger allegedly attempted to enter the cockpit. We'll have much more on this story at 1:31. But right now, here is your tip-off with the rip-off report.
6: It's always great to hear from an old classmate, unless it's a scammer trying to take you to the school of hard knocks. I'm Jordan Wright with the Better Business Bureau's tip-off to the rip-off on WBBM. 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
7: This year's theme is Chapters of Chicago, celebrating the stories, sounds, flavors, and creativity that define the city. The challenge kicks off next Saturday, June 6th at Legler, Sulzer, and Woodson Library branches with special events from 10 a.m. to 3 p.m. And the summer reading programs and events for all ages will take place through August 2nd at all 81 library branches citywide. Qualifying participants can also get a limited edition library baseball cap. 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
0: It's now time to listen to the Bloomberg Business Minute. Here is Tom Busby.
14: Drivers have been paying a lot more at the gas pump since the war against Iran started. How much more? 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
28: $706 for the most expensive increase for gasoline cars, pure gasoline.
14: And for EVs and hybrids?
28: An $11 increase for the electric cars, with hybrids and plug-in hybrids obviously in between those two numbers.
14: Owners of large SUVs dominate the high end of that list, with some expected to pay $1,500 more on a yearly basis. Brower says paying just $11 more to power up your EV may make those of us who are hesitant about owning one think again.
28: It just makes you reevaluate and think, maybe the EV lifestyle will work for me.
14: 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With business at 23 and 53 from the Bloomberg Newsroom, Tom Busby, News Radio 105.9 WBBM.
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0: At 128, traffic and weather together on the 8s. Here's Trent Erickson.
5: All right, we've got delays on the Edens in, 2E to Peterson. Not a whole lot, but they're there. 17 minutes in from Lake Hook. The Kennedy's costing you 27 from the airport into downtown, 15 from the Edens Junction, and heavy from the River Road toll to Harlem and then Diversey into the Jane Byrne Interchange. Outbound delays go from downtown to Belmont, Montrose to Sayre, 17 to Montrose, and 31 minutes out to the airport. 190 extension, get into the airport's a little rough off the Kennedy, west over to the River Road area. Eastbound side out of the terminals looks fine. O'Hare on the Eisenhower inbound from Mannheim to Wacker, Ida B. Wells, all the way in. Heavy spots. It's 47 minutes in from I-90 and 29 from Mannheim. Outbound delays are going to take you tight between Costner and Desplaines 19 to get to Mannheim 37 to I-90. Stevenson slow spots in from Cass to Pass right at E3 and then Harlem to Kedzie. It's 26 in from the Tri-State, 22 back out. Slow from Damon to California. On the Dan Ryan in from 31st, locals in Pershing in the Express at 16 minutes in. Outbound side slow to 18th Street and then around 35th because the Sox just started about 110, so about 20 minutes ago. The latecomers to the game. We've got Bishop Ford in from 115th to the Dan Ryan and out from 115th down to the Steel Bridge. Heavy in both spots. 17 either way you go. Road work on the outbound side, though. You lose a lane. That's long-term stuff. Your next report at 138 on News Radio 105.9 WBBM.
0: Thanks a lot, Trent. We're going to have highs ranging from the middle 60s to the lakefront, seeing 74 inland. It's going to be a low of 55 degrees tonight. Tomorrow it'll be a high of 76, but in the middle 60s at the lakefront. It's currently 72 degrees at O'Hare, 71 at Midway, and 65 at the lakefront. The time now is 129.
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0: The time now is 1:30 on Saturday, May 30th, 2026. Good afternoon, I'm Glenn Marshall, and these are the top stories on News Radio WBBM. An attempted cockpit breach by a passenger in a flight from O'Hare to Minnesota led to the plane being diverted to Wisconsin. Three Illinois tollway workers were struck by a car on the Tri-State Tollway this morning, and one of them died at a hospital. Defense Secretary Pete Hegseth says progress is being made in talks between the U.S. and Iran, plus five miners who had been trapped in a cave in Laos has been rescued. WBBM Sports, the Cubs are leading against the Tigers 1-0 at the bottom of the first, and the Cubs are in St. Louis to battle out the Cardinals later on this evening. AccuWeather's letting us know that we're going to have sunshine and some high clouds for the rest of the day. It'll be breezy with highs ranging from the middle 60s at the lakefront to 74 degrees inland. Tonight, partly cloudy with a low of 55 degrees, and tomorrow, another nice day mixed with clouds and sunshine, a high of 76 degrees, but in the middle 60s at the lakefront. And at 1:31, this portion of the news is sponsored by Green Tea Services. A United Airlines jet from O'Hare Airport to Minneapolis diverted to Madison, Wisconsin last night after a passenger attempted to get into the cockpit. WBBM's Mike Krauser reports.
3: The crew on United Flight 2005 indicated they had a level 4 security incident that could be a hijacking or attempted hijacking. There was an unruly passenger reported to be yelling in Russian, threatening other passengers, and ultimately making multiple attempts to breach the cockpit. He was subdued by off-duty law enforcement officers on the plane.
6: We're getting word that there is five off-duty law enforcement on the plane that have the individual detained.
7: And on the odd chance, would there be anyone for Russian translation? That'd be a negative.
3: That from police radio on the ground after the plane landed safely in Madison, where the man was taken into custody. Mike Krauser, News Radio, 105.9 WBBM.
0: A portion of the Tri-State Tollway near Des Plaines was the scene of a deadly crash today in which a tollway maintenance worker was killed. State police say it happened around 4:30 this morning in the southbound lanes of I-294 near Tui exit. Three tollway maintenance workers were doing pothole repairs when they were struck by a car. They were taken to a nearby hospital where one later died. That person's name has not been released. Illinois Tollway Executive Director Cassandra Rouse issued a statement calling the incident devastating. Governor Pritzker also weighed in, calling the incident heartbreaking. Lawyers for the city of Chicago say they've collected hundreds of thousands of dollars in fines and settlements tied to those convoys of buses that brought migrants from asylum seekers from Texas to Chicago.
8: Nearly 30,000 migrants were brought to Chicago on those buses, often in the middle of the night, leaving churches and charities scrambling to help, and some people were forced to bed down in police district stations.
9: Every police station that has space for migrants has people living there.
8: And as city workers mobilized to find shelter and other services, city council banned buses from dropping off new arrivals without getting the okay from CDOT. Now the city's law department says 15 bus operators have agreed to pay more than $260,000 to settle enforcement claims. A dozen more operators didn't even show up in court. That brings the total to $440,000. The city says it'll all go to the United Way for the care of people in underserved communities. We're at City Hall. Jeff Buckles, News Radio 105.9 WBBM.
0: The U.S.-Iran talks are making progress, according to Defense Secretary Pete Hegseth, who met with Asian allies in Singapore today. ABC's Chuck Siverson has more.
19: Hegseth telling allies of the Indo-Pacific region,
20: we're prepared to defend our interests, stand with our allies, and project power halfway around the world.
19: On Iran negotiations,
20: any deal that the president is willing to make, he's only going to make it if he believes it's a great deal.
19: Skeptical on U.S. leverage.
22: Since the Iranians have shown how easy it is for them to close the Strait of Hormuz, they seem to have far more leverage. And by the way, they're also seemingly able to withstand a lot more pain than the United States.
19: Michael Ratney, former U.S. ambassador to Saudi Arabia.
0: Hegseth also sought to reassure Asian Pacific allies about U.S. commitment to the region, including fulfilling arms deals in the wake of a suspended Taiwan weapons package, even as he repeated calls for Asian partners to spend more on defense. And coming up after the break, we're going to look at those low gas prices. The time now is 1:35.
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0: And thanks to our listeners for the following gas prices. In Elmwood Park, the BP on Diversia and Harlem is selling gas for $4.94 per gallon. And in Brookfield, the Shell on Maple Ave and 31st Street has gas for $4.79 per gallon. If you see a great gas price, please give us a call at 312-409-GAS. That's 312-409-4277. And we are approaching 1:38. Traffic and weather together on the 8th. Here to tell us what's going on the roads is Trent Erickson.
5: Well, we've got the Edens a little bit slow on your inbound side. Not terrible, but you got a tour to the Peterson delay. Tour to Peterson is 17 minutes coming in from Lake Cook. Your Kennedy's costing you 27 coming in from the airport. About 12 minutes coming in from the Edens Junction. Not a big delay because you get the express lanes. It's River Road toll to Harlem, and then the Versi to the Jane Byrne interchange is a little bit heavy as well. Inbound is not too pleasant. Outbound side slows through downtown to Belmont, then Montrose to Sayre. 27 coming in from the airport, 15 from the Edens Junction, 17 and 31 if you're headed on the outbound side. 190 extension westbound off the Kennedy, pretty heavy over to River Road. Nothing no eastbound out of the terminals on the 190 extension. On the Eisenhower inbound from Mannheim all the way on to pretty much Ida B. Wells the whole way in. 47 minutes, you've got spots of delays. That brings you in from I-90. 29 will bring you in from Mannheim. Up on side 19 to get to Mannheim. 37 minutes out to I-90. Slow from Costner to Des Plaines. On the Stevenson Inn from Cass to Route 83, a slight delay, and then you kind of hit the brakes pretty good by the time you get in spots to Harlem up the Kedzie. And the outbound side from Damon to California, or maybe even Cicero, now we're seeing delays. 26 in from the Tri-State and 26 on your way back out. Dan Ryan inbound, pretty heavy going from Pershing on into downtown and out all the way to Pershing as well. We had a Sox game that started at 1:10. So you're late if you're headed there, but it's going to cost you 18 minutes either way between 95th and downtown now. I-57 is all clear. Your next traffic report at 1:48 here on News Radio 105.9 WBBM.
27: WBBM, AccuWeather, pleasant for the rest of the day with sunshine and patchy clouds, breezy at times with highs ranging from the mid-60s to the lakefront 74 further inland. Partly cloudy tonight, low 55. Another nice day tomorrow with a partly sunny sky, high 76. And sunshine and a few clouds on Monday, still quite comfortable with a high of 76. Currently at 72 degrees, O'Hare, Bloomingdale 72, Midway 71 at the lakefront 63 degrees. I'm AccuWeather meteorologist Kai Erickson.
0: Thanks a lot, guys. And in Laos, there's a wave of relief after all five miners found inside a flooded cave have been brought to safety after more than 10 days underground. One of the rescuers involved in the mission gave an update on the conditions of the five men.
1: Been given oxygen. They've been set up, hooked up to IVs. They're very tired. They're very dehydrated. They're malnourished. They're recovering right now.
0: Officials say a search for two other men who are still missing continues inside the cave. And Chicago's health authorities are bringing back a summer program to give residents safe spaces for kids to get out and play.
4: Play Streets allows residents to temporarily restrict traffic on their block for pop-up recreation places. The Chicago Department of Public Health says many of these events can also include mobile health services for neighbors. According to CDPH, last summer more than 50 events happened. This year, there are plans to allow more than 200 events across several South and West Side neighborhoods. Bo Duran, News Radio 105.9 WBBM.
0: Shoppers have been paying more for many items at the grocery store, including one that's often included in salads.
11: Tomato prices are up roughly 40% from a year ago, outpacing nearly every other grocery item, according to recent Consumer Price Index data.
13: Our tomatoes are so good that everybody buys them anyway.
11: Todd Nichols of Nichols Farm in Marengo says, even so, demand for high-quality local tomatoes remains strong, even as costs rise across the farming industry.
13: Labor is more expensive, materials are more expensive, fuel's more expensive.
11: Experts point to a mix of tariffs on Mexican imports, higher shipping costs linked to the conflict in the Middle East, and weather problems damaging crops. Sarah Herrera, News Radio 105.9 WBBM.
0: And across the Atlantic, a new type of hospital ward in London uses nature to nurture patients.
15: Oh, it's lovely.
16: The response from patients on getting their first look at the new intensive care ward on the rooftop of King's College Hospital in London. It's outside with plants and trees and space for six hospital beds safely connected to power and oxygen. Doctors are hoping that spending time amid nature will help people like Holly Allen, who's waiting for a heart operation.
15: I think it gives you a real boost to keep on going when you're stuck in.
16: Doctors will study patients' heart and respiratory rates and pain levels to see if being outside helps improve recovery. Sherry Preston, ABC News.
24: This is Curse Breakers, a regular look back at those 2016 World Champion Chicago Cubs. Travis Wood turned out to be the most dependable reliever the Cubs had that year, something he proved on May 30th when he stepped in for a cramping Jason Hamill and tossed four perfect against the Dodgers.
26: Oh my God, 43 pitches in four innings. He was spectacular.
24: Joe Maddon used Wood in 77 games for 61 innings, getting a sub-3 ERA and four wins out of the lefty. But he also wasn't shy about sending Wood to left field for a batter or two.
28: I don't know if Wood's going to have a play on this one. It is caught!
24: ESPN there, and remember, pitchers used to bat for themselves as Wood did in the playoffs against the Giants.
29: He drives one in the air, deep left field. It's got a chance! Gone!
30: Go figure, right?
24: Go figure indeed. Ron Coomer and Pat Hughes on the score. Go figure, Woody.
31: It's baseball. Anything can happen.
24: And in 2016 for the Cubs, anything did. 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
0: Scientists say something unprecedented is happening to the Earth's rotation. According to European researchers, every day without you noticing it, Earth is taking slightly longer to complete the rotation around its own axis. They say the phenomenon is a byproduct of climate change. And we now know which celebrities are invited to President Trump's UFC fight card at the White House's next month. The event falls on the president's 80th birthday and is intended as an early celebration of the country's 250th birthday, according to the Time magazine. The list is of invited celebrities include Adam Sandler, Tom Brady, Dwayne The Rock Johnson, and actor Jared Leto, and director Guy Ritchie. At 1:46, it's now time to take a look at sports. And fresh off of a walk comeback victory last night, the White Sox are back at it against the Detroit Tigers this afternoon. The score, the Sox are chasing their fourth straight win, with Anthony Kay getting the start earlier today, and they are up 2-1 against the Tigers at the top of the third. Meanwhile, the Cubs are back in St. Louis again this evening after dropping the opener against the Cardinals on Friday in a 6-5 finish. Cubs got out to an early lead yesterday with Ian Happ going deep for a third straight game. Now he'll see if he can keep that going at 6:15 with Brown on the mound for tonight's game. And the Bears completed the first few days of OTAs at Halas Hall this week and will return to Lake Forest after the weekend. Ben Johnson had some early praise for second-year wideout Luther Burden, who he's expecting to be a big breakout in 2026.
6: Yeah, I'm buying Luther Burden stock right now. Just how he's approached his offseason, it's been electric. That showed up yesterday. He had numerous explosive plays. I loved how in phase two he was finishing every single rep that he took, and that really translated over to yesterday as well. So he's in a really good spot.
0: And that's a look at sports at 1:48. Traffic and weather together on the 8s. Here's Trent Erickson.
5: All right, slowdowns on the Edens if you're headed inbound. They're going to take you from Peterson or Tui to Peterson. Nothing on the outbound side for you to worry about. We do have some concerns on the Kennedy, though. Inbound from the River Road Toll to Harlem, Diversey to the Jane Byrne Interchange. Outbound side from downtown to Belmont, and then Montrose to Sayre are your slowdowns. Your times are about 30 minutes coming in from the airport or going back out to it at the moment. On the 190 extension, you're heavy off the Kennedy over to River Road. On the Eisenhower, heavy spots from Mannheim to

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2: South Lakeshore Drive northbound delays going from Soldier Field all the way up to Chicago Avenue in spots, and heavy from North Avenue or just past North Avenue down to Roosevelt. And I-80, if you're headed westbound, it's jammed from US 30 over to the Des Plaines River Bridge, where you're down to one lane. Use US 30 in the meantime. Next report at 158 on News Radio 105.9 WBBM.
3: Thanks a lot, Trent. Now, tonight we're going to see a low of 55, but right now it's about highs ranging from middle 60s at the lakefront to 74 inland. Tomorrow it's going to be another nice day with a high of 76, but in the middle 60s at the lakefront. Currently at O'Hare Airport is 72 degrees. Right now at Midway, 71 degrees and 65 at the lakefront. And it's 150.
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3: Illinois lawmakers have approved a bill to regulate e-bikes and scooters.
5: Senate Bill 3336 is a bill moving forward in the State House, creating regulations for e-bikes and e-scooters and other electric devices that include age requirements, speed limits, and rules on where they can go. Supporters of the bill say the devices create a safety hazard for both riders and pedestrians, and violations could lead to fines or confiscation of devices. The bill was approved by the House 80-30 and now awaits a concurrence vote in the Senate. 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
3: The mute swan stands to go from one kind of endangered list to another. WBBM's Dave Dahl reports from Springfield.
6: It's pretty, it's endangered, and it's an invasive species. Both chambers here voted unanimously for a bill sponsored by State Senator Chris Balkema. Questioning him, State Senator Rachel Ventura.
7: Is this swan the ugly duckling?
8: With the one constituent that has made it very clear that that person is very much opposed to the bill, I have been coached that it is not the ugly duckling, but it is a very pretty swan.
6: That constituent, Mrs. Balkema. We'll have to see whether the governor sides with her or with the roll call from the General Assembly. At the Illinois Capitol, Dave Dahl, News Radio 105.9 WBBM.
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0: 153. It is now time for the Tech Trends feature, which is sponsored by Porsche of Lincolnwood.
1: From ABC News, Tech Trends. T-Mobile now says it is putting a translator into virtually every phone on its network. The wireless carrier has opened up the beta of its new AI-powered live translation service. Instead of having translation from one language to another done on your device, the translation is handled in the middle by the network so it can work during any phone call. Only one person needs to be a T-Mobile user, and they can kick off the translation by dialing *87*. And Google says it wants to give you more of a glimpse into your own health. The search giant has rebranded its Fitbit app as Google Health and promises it can be your one stop for all your health and wellness data. Google says the health app will be able to handle data from wearables, smart devices like connected scales, and even import medical records. And the company says a coaching feature will help you make sense of all the data. With Tech Trends, Chuck Siebertson, ABC News.
0: And a California woman dubbed the party mom is headed to prison after being given a 35-year sentence for hosting alcohol-fueled sex parties for teenagers in Silicon Valley.
2: 52-year-old Shannon O'Connor hosted parties for her son and his friends beginning in 2020. Prosecutors say she bought teenage attendees alcohol and condoms and encouraged sex at the parties. Most of the attendees were 14 and 15 years old. Among dozens of charges was child endangerment. Patty is a parent and says you'd never think of a mom running sex parties like these.
3: You don't know what a pedophile looks like. It could be a mom.
2: O'Connor claims the teens just wanted to socialize and needed any outlet possible during the pandemic. Alex Stone, ABC News.
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0: At 158, traffic and weather together on the 8s. Here's Trent Erickson.
15: Kennedy, on your inbound side, heavy from the River Road Toll all the way to the Burn Interchange now without the express lanes, and a crash at North Avenue reported in a lane 46 minutes in from O'Hare, 27 from the Edens Junction. Up on the Lays, take you to Ogden, then Irvine Park to Sayre. It's 17 to get to Montrose, 32 minutes out to the airport. Your next traffic report is at 208 on News Radio 105.9 WBBM.
0: Thanks a lot. Trend is going to be highs ranging

0: From the middle 60s at the lakefront to inland, 74 degrees. It'll be a low of 55 tonight. Tomorrow, high of 76, but in the middle 60s at the lakefront. It's currently 72 degrees at O'Hare, 71 at Midway, and 65 at the lakefront. It's 159.
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0: And coming up in the next half hour on News Radio WBBM, an accident on the Tri-State Tollway leaves a tollway maintenance worker dead and two others injured. Two teenagers are recovering after being shot while riding in a vehicle in the Little Village neighborhood.
2: This is Mike Krauser. Two children on a field trip to Matheson State Park were airlifted to a hospital after a swimming incident.
0: And the White Sox are leading against the Tigers 2-1 at the bottom of the third. It's going to be a nice breezy day today. Highs ranging from the middle 60s at the lakefront to 74 degrees inland. Tonight it'll be a low of 55 degrees and a high of 76 is expected tomorrow. But in the middle 60s at the lakefront, it's currently 72 degrees at O'Hare, 71 at Midway, 65 at the lakefront, and it's 2 o'clock.
3: From ABC News, I'm Mike Dubusky. Will the fragile ceasefire with Iran be extended? That's the question on the minds of many closely watching the back and forth between the U.S. and Iran. Defense Secretary Pete Hegseth speaking while on a trip to Singapore today.
4: Any deal that the president is willing to make, he's only going to make it if he believes it's a great deal.
3: More on the state of negotiations from ABC senior White House correspondent Selena Wang.
5: Trump huddling in the Situation Room for over 2 hours with his national security team on Friday after saying just hours earlier he'd make his final determination in that very meeting, but still no announcement. Trump's demands are that Iran must reopen the Strait of Hormuz, agree to never develop a nuclear weapon, and allow the U.S. to remove Iran's highly enriched uranium.
3: Meanwhile, Iran says its nuclear program is not on the table for this round of negotiations. World Health Organization officials are on the ground right now in the Democratic Republic of the Congo, where more than 220 people are suspected to have died so far from an outbreak of Ebola. Patrick Muyaya is the DRC's Minister of Communication.
6: We know the way it can be spread, so that's why we are taking some measure. The first, I think, is very basic. The preventive measure is to wash hands frequently. The second is to take the temperature.
3: Health officials say the risk to the global public is low. Relief today in Laos as five of those miners trapped inside a flooded cave have been brought to safety. Here's one of the rescuers.
7: Been given oxygen. They've been set up, hooked up to IVs. They're very tired. They're very dehydrated. They're malnourished. They're recovering right now.
3: Crews were able to lower the level of water in the cave by using specialized pumps, allowing those men to escape. Officials say the search for the two men still missing continues. You're listening to ABC News.
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3: There is some concert confusion in the nation's capital ahead of the country's 250th birthday celebration. Several artists announced for the Great American State Fair now say they won't perform. ABC News investigative reporter Olivia Rubin has more.
10: Well, this event was announced as something to celebrate this big anniversary of the country, but now it's in political hot water. Less than 48 hours after the lineup for this sort of summer concert American Fair series was announced, artists announcing that they're no longer going to participate. Artists including Bret Michaels, Young MC, Martina McBride all canceling, some saying they were misled about the event, so it's not exactly clear what exactly they found misleading.
3: An investigation is underway into that explosion at an apartment complex in Dallas, Texas this week.
5: As the NTSB enters day two of their investigation, the owner of the Clyde Apartments building, claiming a company working for the property's future buyer, was conducting soil testing for a redevelopment project when a natural gas line was struck. Investigators still unclear about the exact cause, but now looking into whether proper safety procedures were followed before the digging began.
3: ABC's Morgan Norwood, three people were killed in that explosion, including a child. Now one of the residents is suing the building's natural gas provider for negligence. And Blue Origin now says it's regained access to the launch site that was at the center of that dramatic explosion of one of its rockets this week. I'm Mike Dubusky, ABC News.
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0: And the time is 2:05 on Saturday, May 30th, 2026. Good afternoon, I'm Glenn Marshall, and it's a partly sunny skies out there right now. It's about 72 degrees here in Chicago. But for the rest of the afternoon, it's going to be sunshine and some high clouds. Breezy with highs ranging from the middle 60s at the lakefront to 74 degrees inland. Tonight, partly cloudy skies with a low of 55 degrees. And look at tomorrow, another nice day with mixed clouds and sunshine, a high of 76, but in the middle 60s at the lakefront, with tomorrow night bringing some patchy clouds and a low of 57 degrees. Of course, we're going to look at that AccuWeather 5-day forecast at 2:15. But right now, our top local story on News Radio WBBM. A tollway maintenance worker is dead after state police say he was hit by a driver on the tri-state early this morning. WBBM's Mallory Vorbroker reports.
11: It happened around 4:30 a.m. in the southbound lanes of 294 and Des Plaines. Illinois State Police say three workers were filling potholes when they were struck by a car. All three were injured and taken to the hospital, where one later died. A statement from the Illinois Tollway says the worker was a valued and respected member of the staff for 2 years. It continues too often roadway workers, police officers, and everyday motorists are hurt, injured, or worse because drivers are not following the move over law. Mallory Vorbroker, News Radio 105.9 WBBM.
0: Two 18-year-olds are recovering after being shot while riding in a vehicle in Chicago's Little Village neighborhood. It happened a little after 11 p.m. last night on the 2800 block of Sawyer. Now, police say someone on the street shot into the vehicle, leaving one 18-year-old with a grazed wound to the head. He's listed in serious condition at Mount Sinai Hospital. The other 18-year-old was self-transported to the hospital with multiple gunshot wounds. He's also listed in serious condition. So far, no arrests have been made. And two boys had to be airlifted after a swimming incident while on a field trip to the Matheson State Park in LaSalle County. This happened yesterday afternoon.
2: Conservation police responded to Cascade Falls in the Lower Dells area of the park for two juveniles in distress. There's a 45-foot waterfall there. This is near Starved Rock. The 11 and 12-year-old boys were roughhousing in the water. Authorities say swimming is not allowed. One of the boys was unconscious, apparently having breathed in water. An adult was performing CPR when officers arrived. Two medical helicopters were dispatched. Both boys were reported to be alert and breathing when they were airlifted to a hospital. Their injuries were not thought to be life-threatening. Mike Krauser, News Radio, 105.9 WBBM.
0: And at 2:08, traffic and weather together on the 8th. Here's Trent Erickson.
12: We've got delays if you're headed on the Dan Ryan on the outbound side. We've got a multi-vehicle crash in the left lane. It's 47th where there's heavy spots on down to 79th. Four vehicles involved. It's also heavy in the express lanes from 47 down to 71st, slow in spots. 25 minutes to get down to 95th Street now and 3 minutes faster in the express lane, so try them. The outbound or inbound side is slow from Pershing, locals on express. Making your way in is about a 20-minute trip. And the Eden's inbound now, seeing some stress from Cicero to the Kennedy Junction. It's slow out from the Kennedy Junction to pass Dewey. It's about 18 minutes in from Lake Cook, 20 minutes on your way back out. Kennedy's at 49 minutes. That's your pace in from O'Hare, 32 from the Edens Junction. Out of 17 to get to Montrose, 32 out to the airport. It's slow in from Cumberland all the way into downtown with a crash at North Avenue in a lane. And the outbound side slows to Ogden and then Irving Park to Sayre. The express lane's headed out. They're heavy from Belmont, 2 minutes faster though still. 190 extension westbound off the Kennedy over to pass Cumberland is heavy. And it's nothing on the eastbound side out of the terminals from O'Hare. Looking like the Eisenhower is slow from Mannheim to Harlem and then Damon at the Burn Interchange. 47 in from I-90 and 29 from Mannheim. 28 back out, 46 takes you out to I-90 and slow going from Independence to First Avenue. Tight on the Stevenson in from the Tri-State to Kedzie. Now those are spots of delays and 23 minutes in from the Tri-State. 29 off the Sebel Lakeshore Drive to get to the Tri-State and 37 to get to 355. Slow from Damon, spots out to LaGrange. Dan Ryan, we covered. We've got 57 all clear and the Bishop Ford in from 115th and out 130th to the Steel Bridge heavy. Your next report at 218 on News Radio 105.9 WBBM.
0: Thanks a lot, Trent. And it's going to be the highs ranging from the middle 60s at the lakefront to 74 degrees inland. Tonight, though, a low of 55 degrees is expected. Tomorrow, a high of 76, but we'll see the middle 60s at the lakefront. Currently, it's 73 degrees at O'Hare, 72 at Midway, and 64 at the lakefront. It's 210.
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0: And at 2:11, a Chicago man's drug trafficking organization was enough to devastate a community. That's according to a judge who handed down a two-decade sentence.
17: That assessment came from a federal judge during the sentencing of 49-year-old Jamar Purnell. Authorities estimate he was behind an organization that distributed about 28 kilograms of methamphetamine and thousands of grams of fentanyl over roughly a year. Prosecutors say Purnell coordinated suppliers from Arizona while operating distributors across state lines with 15 other people charged in the case. Sarah Herrera, News Radio 105.9 WBBM.
0: Chicago doctors are helping some children avoid months of pain.
18: Children suffering from a rare condition called microtia, where they are born with an underdeveloped or totally missing outer ear, have historically had to endure months of pain while recovering from a surgery to correct it. Now, doctors at Lurie Children's Hospital say they have developed a new process to acquire the cartilage needed to recreate an ear. Before harvesting the cartilage from the child's ribs, specialists can now freeze the nerve and get the cartilage with minimal invasiveness, guided by an ultrasound. This means the children can now go home as soon as one day after the procedure, bypassing long hospital stays with a months-long painful recovery. Lori says over 30 patients have already benefited from this new approach. 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
0: And the city's south and west sides are experiencing infant deaths roughly every week. That's according to a new report from Rush University Medical Center and the Cook County Medical Examiner's Office. It shows over 200 sudden and unexpected infant deaths from 2019 to 2023. Dr. Gina Lowell, who led the study, tells the Sun-Times most of the babies died in adult beds or on couches. The report found the highest frequency of deaths in poorer neighborhoods with crowded housing and high unemployment. The time now is 2:13.
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0: And at 2:15, it's time for the AccuWeather 5-day forecast. 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Here's meteorologist Carl Erickson.
25: Yeah, with sunshine and some patchy clouds this afternoon. All in all, pretty nice to start to the weekend. A little bit on the cool side for late May, though, with temperatures in the mid-60s on the lakefront, up to 74 further inland. Then partly cloudy tonight, back down to 55. And a nice stretch of weather to round out the weekend tomorrow. Clouds and sunshine, high 76. And no big warm-ups on the way anytime soon, but that pleasant weather will continue through much of this upcoming week with a partly to mostly sunny sky Monday and Tuesday, high 76 Monday, 77 on Tuesday, and a little bit warmer on Wednesday. Another very pleasant day, sunshine, and a high of 82. Right now it is 73 degrees. No hair. Hickory Hill, 77. Midway, 72. At the lakefront, 65 degrees. I'm AccuWeather meteorologist Carl Erickson.
0: Thanks a lot, Carl. And at 2:16, that means it's time to look at sports at 16 and 46 past the hour. We're starting off talking about the Cubs. They couldn't protect an early lead in St. Louis last night, dropping their opener with the Cardinals in a 6-5 finish. Now, Ian Happ got the Cubs on the board in the opening frame with another home run on Friday. He homered for a third day in a row with the Cubs, knocking out St. Louis starter Andre Pallante after three innings. Now, Craig Counsell talked about the game plan after yesterday's loss.
26: We did a really nice job against the starter. Three innings of good rallies and some, you know, maybe one missed up Dansby's, you know, line out to end that, and that inning, a missed opportunity. But yeah, there are some other bullpen guys did a good job.
0: And despite scoring four runs in the first two innings, the Cubs starter Shota Imanaga had a tough time with the long ball again on Friday. He allowed three more home runs in his five innings of work. Cubs will turn to Ben Brown this evening to get them back on track. Let's head over to the South Side, where the White Sox walked off their opener with the Detroit Tigers last night with a 4-3 comeback win out of Wrigley Field. Miguel Vargas sent Sox fans home happy, with the offense down to their final out in the 10th. Now they'll see if Anthony Kay can keep it going today with the lefty set to take the bump at 110. And right now the White Sox are up 2-1 against the Tigers at the top of the 5th. And Friday's win from Carolina has officially set up the Stanley Cup Finals with the Vegas Golden Knights taking on the Hurricanes. The Golden Knights are looking to grab their second trophy in franchise history with Game 1 set for Tuesday. And the Bears wrapped up their first few days of OTAs at Halas Hall this week and will return to the field once the weekend is over. Caleb Williams gave fans an early glimpse of this week at the upcoming season with a 60-plus yard pass that made its way around the football world. And that's a look at sports. The time now is 2:18. Traffic and weather together on the 8th. 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Here is Trent Erickson.
12: You're going to run into some trouble if you're on the Kennedy on the inbound side. It's heavy from Canfield to North Avenue with a crash in the left lane. 49 minutes in from O'Hare, 32 from the Edens Junction. You don't get the express lanes to save you either. They're on the outbound side. And they're slow from Belmont. Everybody else slow out to Ogden and Irving Park to Sayre. It's 17 to get to Montrose and 32 minutes out to the airport. 2 minutes faster in the express lanes. The Edens has been better and been worse. It's in from Cicero, where you're heavy to the Kennedy Junction. It's slow going. 18 brings you in from Lake Cook. Back out is a 20-minute trip, slow off the Kennedy Junction to past Toohey. Now, the 190 extension off of the Kennedy, a little heavy from the Kennedy westbound on the 190 over to Cumberland. On the eastbound side, you're okay out of the terminals. Eisenhower's 45 in from I-90, a 27 from Mannheim. A 29-minute trip back out to Mannheim, and 47 takes you to I-90. Stevenson inbound, slow spots from the Tri-State up the Kedzie, a 23 in from the Tri-State back out to it. It's 31 minutes and 39 to get to 355. Dan Ryan in at 20 minutes. That's your pace from 95th and heavy from Pershing, locals and express. Outbound delays go from 47 to 79th because of an earlier multi-vehicle crash that's been cleared. It's 23 minutes down to 95th and slow 47th on down in the express as well, but they're 3 minutes faster. I-57, no problems. Bishop Ford inbound. How about 115th up to the Dan Ryan is heavy. Heavy outbound just before 130th down to the Steel Bridge. That's because of road work in a lane. It's 19 in from 8094 and back out is about a 17-minute affair. 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Today is Halloween trick-or-treating with fireworks extravaganza. 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
0: Thanks a lot, Trent. And we're going to have highs ranging from the middle 60s at the lakefront to 74 degrees inland. Tonight, it'll be a low of 55 degrees. But tomorrow, a high of 76 in the middle of the 60s at the lakefront. It's currently 73 degrees, though, at O'Hare, 72 at Midway, 64 at the lakefront, and it's 220. Our top story this hour, two teenagers are being treated for serious injuries after being shot while riding in a car in Chicago's Little Village neighborhood. We'll have much more on this story coming up at 2:31, but right now, the Chicago Public Library's popular summer reading program for adults saw its most successful year last year.
4: The library is hoping to keep that trend going with this year's theme, Chapters of Chicago. It's in celebration of the stories, sounds, flavors, and creativity that define the city. The challenge kicks off next Saturday, June 6th at the Legler Branch in the West Garfield Park neighborhood, Sulzer in Lincoln Square, and Woodson in Washington Heights on the south side. Special events, including local author talks, will take place from 10 a.m. to 3 p.m. on that day. The summer reading programs and events will go through August 2nd at all 81 library branches citywide. Renita Young, News Radio 105.9 WBBM.
0: And Itasca's 4th of July fireworks show will be back this year after construction work canceled them last year.
5: In announcing the return of the event, village officials said it will be much smaller than years past due to the available space at Hamilton Lakes Business Park, which will open at 4:30 on the 4th. The free event is open to the public and features family-friendly activities, music, and vendors. But with the limited capacity, village officials are encouraging people to arrive early and pay for advance parking by July 1st. It costs $30 plus a processing fee. On the 4th, the price will be $40 and cash only. The fireworks show is scheduled for 9:45 p.m. and will be synchronized to music. Mai Martinez, News Radio 105.9 WBBM.
0: And coming up after the break, we're going to look at that Bloomberg Business Minute. The time now is 2:22.
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0: And at 2:23, it is now time for the Bloomberg Business Minute. Here is Andrew O'Day.
10: Amid all the talk of AI replacing workers is another conversation about whether AI tools can do human jobs just as well. When it comes to journalism, well,
11: they're not right now where they need to be.
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11: About a third of the questions we asked on election-related questions had factual errors in them.
10: That's in part because bot sources included conspiracy theorists and overseas propaganda. Another metric was even worse.
11: Claude and Gemini gave left-leaning answers on election-related questions 100% of the time. 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
10: There's some balance. Grok gave right-leaning answers 85% of the time. Either way,
11: you were by no means getting a straight-up answer or a balanced perspective.
10: Brown hopes more evaluations like this one can help make more trustworthy products. 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
0: And coming up after the break, we're going to take a look at a crash on the Kennedy. The time now is approaching 2:25.
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0: And we're approaching 228. Traffic and weather together on the 8s. We've got a crash on the Kennedy. Here to explain is Trent Erickson.
12: Yeah, the inbound side watch on North Avenue. We've got a crash in the left lane there, so it's heavy in from the Canfield area all the way to North Avenue, and it's a 49-minute trip in from O'Hare, 33 minutes coming in from the Edens Junction. Back out will take you 17 to get to Montrose, and how about 34 minutes out to the airport and 2 minutes faster in the express lanes. Heavy out to Ogden, then you get an Irving Park to Sayre delay in the locals, but about Belmont in the express lanes. Inbound side we covered. We've got things moving slow on the Edens on the inbound side from Cicero to the Kennedy Junction. Now it's pretty heavy. It's 18 minutes coming in from Lake Cook. Back out is 20 minutes and slow going off the Kennedy Junction to past Toohey. We're seeing these slowdowns. If you're making your way on the Eisenhower, it's going to be roughly 49 minutes in from I-90 and 31 from Mannheim. Up on delays take you from Independence to First Avenue. It's 27 to get to Mannheim and 45 minutes out to I-90. If you're on the Stevenson, you'll be on it for 27 minutes in, 33 back out between the Tri-State and DeSable Lakeshore Drive, and a 41-minute trip on your way back out. If you're making your way on the Dan Ryan Inn, it's 20 minutes from 95th to downtown. Back out is 20 as well. And it's slow in from Pershing, Locals and Express. Yeah, up on delays begin at 47th, Locals and Express, and take that delay all the way down for you. On the Bishop Ford, in from 115th to Steel Bridge, or make that to the Dan Ryan is slow. The outbound side from 130th down to the Steel Bridge or Dalton area is slow. It's 17 minutes either way. Your next report at 238 on News Radio 105.9 WBBM.
0: Thanks a lot, Trent. And we're going to see some highs ranging from the middle 60s at the lakefront to 74 inland today. But keep in mind, it's going to be some sunshine and high clouds and breezy tomorrow night. Well, tonight, I should say, partly cloudy with a low of 55 degrees. And tomorrow, a high of 76, but in the middle 60s at the lakefront. It's currently 73 degrees at O'Hare, 72 at Midway, and 64 at the lakefront. The time now is 3 o'clock.
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0: The time now is actually 2:30 on Saturday, May 30th, 2026. 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
13: This is Mike Krauser. Police try to identify the person who shot at a car last night in Little Village, wounding two teenagers.
0: There was a tense situation aboard a United Airlines flight from Chicago to Minneapolis last night. The Defense Secretary Pete Hegseth is meeting with Asian allies in Singapore, where he told reporters how the U.S. and Iran talks seem to be going. Plus, five of the miners trapped in a cave have been brought out safely. WBBM Sports, the White Sox are winning against the Tigers 2-1 at the end of the fifth, and we know that the Cubs will play against the Cardinals later on this evening. AccuWeather is letting us know that is a highs ranging from the middle 60s at the lakefront to 74 inland. It's going to be a low of 55 degrees tonight with a high of 76 tomorrow, but in the middle 60s at the lakefront. And right now it's 73 degrees at O'Hare, 72 at Midway, 64 at the lakefront. The time now is 2:31. Chicago police are trying to determine who shot at a car last night in the Little Village neighborhood, wounding two 18-year-olds. WBBM Mike Krauser has this story.
13: The car was driving on Sawyer near 28th Street when, according to police, someone on the street started shooting. It happened at about 11:15 p.m. One of the teens had a graze wound to the head. He was taken by ambulance to Mount Sinai Hospital. The second teen got there himself, police say, showed up at the hospital with multiple gunshot wounds to the body. Both were initially in serious condition. The shooter is only described as an unknown offender. Mike Krauser, News Radio 105.9 WBBM.
0: There was a mid-air scare for passengers on a United Airlines flight departing Chicago last night. ABC's Gio Benitez has the details.
14: Federal authorities investigating after a United Airlines flight was diverted due to what the airline says was a security concern caused by an unruly passenger. The flight from Chicago, originally set for Minneapolis, was forced to land in Wisconsin. You can hear air traffic controllers informing a nearby pilot of a potential hijack.
17: It's actually a situation where we might have to close the airfield due to potential hijack.
14: United says the person was quickly subdued by law enforcement officers on board. Once they landed, no one was injured.
0: The allegedly unruly passenger remains in custody as the investigation continues. There are encouraging words from Defense Secretary Pete Hegseth, who is in Singapore for meetings with Asian allies. He spoke with reporters about a potential deal with Iran and the U.S. position on the Strait of Hormuz.
4: The Strait of Hormuz came up relatively often, and usually once we talked through it, countries were reassured that the American perspective accounted for that, which it did from the beginning, and that also our view toward energy, I think, will reshape the global map.
0: Now, Hegseth said the U.S. military is not turning its back on Asia while fulfilling global obligations such as the war in Iran. And the U.S. the U.S. military says it stopped another commercial vessel trying to break through the U.S. blockade of Iranian ports. U.S. officials say the ship from Gambia ignored multiple warnings from U.S. forces overnight. The ship was disabled by American aircraft in the Gulf of Oman and remains adrift. In Texas, there's at least one lawsuit filed against the gas company regarding the deadly explosion at the Dallas apartment building Thursday.
5: Firefighters were evacuating people who said they smelled gas.
6: It happened so fast, all you heard, boom, like, and then I shook, like, I thought something was hitting me.
18: Almost similar to an earthquake, and then just the smoke and the fire. We could see the flame.
5: Three people were killed, two women and one child. The owner of the apartment complex says there was soil testing going on for future new owners for a redevelopment project.
0: That was ABC's Chuck Siverson. The explosion shook nearby homes and resulted into an inferno that destroyed the two-story complex. Meantime, one of the main rescue divers says all five miners trapped in a flooded cave are now out in a good health. Josh Richardson told ABC News water pumps lowered the water level in the caves enough for men to crawl and at times swim out to safety.
19: We were just about to turn the pumps off when they emerged on their own. So obviously the water level was dropped low enough that they've decided to do a bit of a roof sniff and squeeze their way out through the water. And we didn't even know they were on their way.
0: Lao officials say search efforts are continuing for two other men who are still missing in the cave. And the latest news delivered right to your inbox. 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Coming up after the break, we're going to look at those low gas prices. The time now is 2:35.
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0: 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In Lake Zurich, the Shell on Randall Road and Miller Road is selling gas for $4.79 per gallon. In Algonquin, the Mobile on Elgin and Algonquin is selling gas for $4.69 per gallon. 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That's 312-409-4277. And we are approaching 2:38. Traffic and weather together on the 8th. We still have a crash on a Kennedy. Here to explain is Trent Erickson.
12: Yeah, the Kennedy on the inbound side around North Avenue. We've got an earlier crash clearing as we speak. It's heavy from Canfield to North Avenue. Regardless, that should ease up, or at least the delay probably will just extend all the way into downtown, which is usually the way it goes without the express lanes. You've got a little rough on the inbound side. As it stands now, it's 48 minutes coming in from O'Hare, 33 from the Edens Junction, back out of 17 to get to Montrose. And to O'Hare's about 32 minutes. It's 7 minutes faster if you use the express lanes. Those are heavy from Belmont. Otherwise, you're heavy out to Irving Park to Sayre. You see a second delay there. Inbound hits the brakes again from Canfield all the way to North Avenue. Your delays on the Edens are really from Cicero to the Kennedy Junction. Outbound side goes from down to Junction out to Sui. It's 18 minutes either way between 95th or between Lake Hook and the Kennedy Junction. We'll get it. On the 190 extension, heavy off the Kennedy westbound over to Cumberland. Nothing on the eastbound side. Eisenhower inbound from Mannheim to Austin, then Koster to Racine. It's 54 in from I-90 and from Mannheim 36. Back out is slow going Independence to 1st Avenue. It'll take you about 29 to get to Mannheim 47 out to I-90. Stevenson inbound, slow spots from the Tri-State up to Kedzie. It's a long ways, but it's 27 minutes coming in from 294. Back out is that same trip's going to be 33 minutes and 41 to get to 355. Dan Ryan, 20, in from 95th Street and still from Pershing, Locals and Express. Up on a lace, take you from downtown, or make that 47th down to the split. And the Locals and Express, 47th on down, too. 21 minutes to get down to 95th Street and 2 minutes faster in the express lanes. Your next report at 248 on News Radio 105.9 WBBM.
7: WBBM, AccuWeather. A pleasant afternoon, sunshine, a few of those high wispy clouds around. Temperatures ranging from the mid-60s on the lakefront, 74 further inland. And skies are no worse than partly cloudy tonight, low 55. Another pleasant day tomorrow. A mix of clouds and sunshine, high 76. Still cooler along the lakefront with highs in the mid-60s. And sunny to partly cloudy and nice Monday. High 76. Currently at 73 degrees. No hair. Rogers Park 63. Midway 72. Lakefront temperature 65. I'm AccuWeather meteorologist Guy Erickson.
0: Thanks a lot, guys. The time now is 2:40, and Chicago residents will have more opportunities to get outside and enjoy their block free from traffic this summer.
8: The Play Streets program closes down neighborhood streets to provide safe spaces for adults and kids to get out and socialize and play. It's sponsored by the Chicago Department of Public Health, who plans to coordinate more than 200 of the events across several South and West Side neighborhoods. That's up from just over 50 last summer. CDPH says in addition to pop-up recreation areas, Play Streets can also include mobile health services for neighbors who need it. Bo Duran, News Radio 105.9 WBBM.
0: And in Newark, New Jersey, a crowd of protesters continuing to grow outside the Delaney Hall Immigration and Customs Enforcement Detention Center today following a chaotic clash with law enforcement. Pro-ICE protesters were confronted by a counter-protest today. The pro-ICE demonstrators said they were there to send a message.
9: They go out every day to risk their lives on the line and make sure that we make it home safe and for them to make it home safe. And all these people are just basically saying, you know, we don't want you, which is ridiculous.
0: The counter demonstrators have been facing off with officials amid reports of poor living conditions and the lack of medical care for detainees. At least six people have already been arrested as tensions with ICE have continued to escalate over the last week. And we want to take a moment to thank everyone that is working behind the scenes here at WBBM. At the editor's desk, we have Susan Glick. Our news writer is Mark Friedman. Assistant producer is Daniela Zarate. And broadcast managing editor, Zach Weber. Thanks a lot, guys. The time now is 2:41.
3: In Chicago, spring weather can be unpredictable. Flooding downpours, hail, damaging winds, even a tornado. Plan ahead with our 5-day forecast at 15 past the hour. 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
0: After filing for bankruptcy in 2023, Bed Bath & Beyond is making a comeback, but it won't look like it did before. Instead of reopening standalone stores, the retailer will sell home essentials in the Container Stores. The first location has opened in Fort Worth, Texas, marking the beginning of a larger national rollout. And the major supermarket chain Albertsons, the parent company of Jewel Osco, is closing about a dozen stores this year after shutting down around 30 locations in 2025. The company tried to merge with Kroger in 2022, but the deal fell apart. Since then, Albertsons has been making moves to improve its business, including closing down certain locations. And the time now is approaching 2:46. That means it's time to take a look at sports. Let's talk about these White Sox. They're taking on the Detroit Tigers after last night's walk-off win. They're going to go for their fourth win in a row this afternoon. Anthony Kay is on the mound today against their division foes, trying to pick up his fifth victory of the year. Right now, they're up 2-1 against the Tigers at the bottom of the sixth. Meanwhile, the White Sox will be without rookie slugger Munetaki Murakami for a bit. He exited yesterday's outing in the third inning with a hamstring tightness situation. He's expected to miss 4 to 6 weeks with the injury. Now, the Cubs got off to a fast start in St. Louis last night, scoring 4 runs in the opening few innings. Now, Cubs starter Shota Imanaga had a tough time holding on to the lead, allowing 3 home runs in yesterday's 6-5 loss. He talked about some of the issues through an interpreter after going 5 innings in yesterday's outing.
23: I think in the last 3 games, like,
4: condition-wise, physical condition, you know, it's been fine. I think the opposing team, you know, they're analyzing, you know, what pitches I'm using, and, you know, they're executing their game plan. So, you know, I need to, you know, execute my game plan better.
0: The Cubs will hand the ball off to Ben Brown this evening, with the right-hander getting tonight's start at 6:15. Ian Happ will have a chance to push his home run streak to four straight games when the Cubs take on the Cardinals later today. And Game 7 of the NBA Finals is set for the final showdown of the season between the San Antonio Spurs and the Thunder. That's happening tonight. The two teams are in Oklahoma City this evening to play for a spot in the NBA Finals. Tip-off comes at 7 p.m. And that's a look at sports at 16 and 46 past each hour. The time now is approaching 2:48. That means traffic and weather together on the 8th. We're still dealing with a crash on the Kennedy. Here to explain is Trent Erickson.
12: Well, we got that cleared out around North Avenue on the inbound side, so things are just heavy from Canfield to Ogden. And 49 minutes in from O'Hare, 33 from the Edens Junction, 17 back out to Montrose, 32 to get to O'Hare, slow from downtown to Division, and then Irving Park to Sayre. And the outbound side express lanes are from Belmont to the Edens, slow at 2 minutes faster, though, if you want to use them. If you're on the 190 extension, slow off the Kennedy over to Cumberland westbound, but nothing eastbound. On the Eisenhower inbound, slow spots from Mannheim to Damon and out from Independence to First Avenue. It's 56 minutes in from I-90, 38 from Mannheim. Back out is 29 to get to Mannheim and 47 minutes out to I-90. Stevenson's 29 in from the Tri-State and 33 minutes on your way back out to it and 41 to get to 355. Slow in from the Tri-State. Pockets up to Kedzie. Outbound side's heavy from Damon to Harlem. Dan Ryan.

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3: In Kenya, authorities say some students have been arrested after a deadly dormitory fire.
4: National police in Kenya say 8 girls have been arrested on suspicion of planning and carrying out an arson attack after a fire destroyed a dormitory and killed 16 students at the Unamishi Girls' School. 79 others were injured or hospitalized. Police held 30 students overnight for questioning and were reviewing CCTV footage.
5: The place has been cordoned off.
4: Upset parents like John Maruri were gathered trying to find their daughters or reclaim their remains. Disaster manager Joyce Nisi says the bodies were taken to a government morgue to be identified by DNA testing because of the burns. The school's principal and 2 teachers will face disciplinary action, according to Education Minister Julius Ogamba, who said there was congestion in the dormitory and 1 exit door was locked. I'm Jennifer King.
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0: And it is now time for the Bloomberg Business Minute. Here is Gina Cervetti.
1: Home improvement projects are getting smaller, and that's not helping sales at big retailers. Both Home Depot and Lowe's reported sales growth in the latest quarter that just missed Wall Street expectations. A Home Depot executive says shoppers are still deferring large projects, pointing to uncertainty, and says the company continues to monitor higher fuel prices and mortgage rates. Bloomberg analyst Drew Redding.
2: So I don't necessarily think we've seen the impact yet of, you know, the recent inflation and heightened consumer uncertainty. So we do think that there could be some risk through the remainder of the year.
1: Fuel costs are also an issue for Lowe's. An executive says Lowe's is working to offset costs through productivity initiatives, pointing to its AI-powered shopping assistant called Milo.
3: Hey, Milo, how do I fix my leaky faucet?
1: Home Depot has pursued a similar strategy with an AI assistant called Magic Apron. Both retailers stuck with their outlooks for the year. With business at 23 and 53, from the Bloomberg Newsroom, Gina Cervetti, News Radio 105.9 WBBM.
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0: And we're approaching 2:58. Traffic and weather together on the 8th. Here's Trent Erickson.
14: All right. Well, thank you to Kevin for calling in the WBBM Mercedes-Benz of Hoffman Estates traffic tip line at 855-780-ROAD with the update on the stall on the Bishop Ford on the outbound side at Sibley. It's on the left shoulder, so it's not a major problem, but it's slow from 115th down to Sibley. You have road work in that area as well. The inbound side, you got 103rd up to the Dan Ryan's. All you get 16 minutes brings you in from 80-94. And westbound on I-80, very heavy. That's a bridge work taking you down to one lane on the Des Plaines River Bridge. Stop and go from US 30 all the way over to Center Street. And use US 30 to get yourself through there. You don't want to sit in that traffic. That's a mess in that area. It's going to be that way all weekend, this weekend, and then the next 3 weekends after this. So 4 weekends in a row with this work on the Des Plaines River Bridge. But it'll be worth it in the end, maybe. 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
0: Definitely, maybe. There's going to be a high ranging from the middle 60s at the lakefront to 74 degrees inland. It'll be a low of 55 degrees tonight, but tomorrow a high of 76 degrees expected, but in the middle 60s at the lakefront, it's 259.
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16: this is Mike Krauser.
17: I believe that we should have a moratorium.
16: Regulating data centers among the many decisions remaining in the waning hours of the legislative session.
0: An accident on the Illinois Tollway leaves one tollway worker

0: dead and two others hurt.
1: Chicago takes on bus companies that dropped off thousands of migrants from Texas. I'm political editor Jeff Buckles at City Hall with the fight that's brought in way more than bus fare.
0: And right now, the White Sox are up against the Tigers, 2-1 at the bottom of the seventh. And AccuWeather's letting us know that we're going to see highs ranging from the middle 60s at the lakefront to 74 degrees inland. Tomorrow will be a low of 55 degrees and a high of 76, but in the middle 60s at the lakefront. It's currently 73 degrees and it's 3 o'clock.
2: From ABC News. I'm Mike DeBusky. Still no word on whether that short-term peace deal between the U.S. and Iran will be approved. President Trump spending 2 hours in the Situation Room yesterday discussing the issue. Defense Secretary Pete Hegseth says there's movement towards an agreement.
3: Iran knows very, very clearly what our expectations are, and that's on the negotiating team to deliver. They're coming in our direction. The talks have been productive. I think they know where it needs to go.
2: One of the sticking points has been the Strait of Hormuz, that crucial waterway for the oil industry along Iran's southern border. That's put pressure on gas prices in the U.S. In Durham, North Carolina, Samuel Fisher says he's driving his daughter's car to save on gas.
4: I have an SUV. It cost me, I want to say it was $90 to fill up. And I was like, okay, she's not here, so I'm going to drive her a car.
5: Save you some money.
4: Yeah, exactly.
2: The U.S. personal savings rate fell to 2.6% in April, a sign that fewer Americans are saving amid the cost increases. The federal judge overseeing President Trump's lawsuit against the IRS is considering reopening the case over the terms of its settlement. As part of the deal to drop the suit, the Justice Department would have to create a fund to pay out victims of so-called government weaponization. Here's ABC senior White House correspondent Selena Wang.
6: Judge Kathleen Williams ordering Trump to respond to, quote, grievous allegations that his settlement was, quote, premised on deception. Now, remember that President Trump dropped this lawsuit in exchange for the creation of what's called this anti-weaponization fund. That's $1.8 billion in taxpayer money to be given away to Trump allies who claim they were unfairly treated by the Biden Justice Department.
2: And Dr. Tedros Adhanom Ghebreyesus, the head of the World Health Organization, is in the Democratic Republic of the Congo right now, meeting with leaders there to discuss the ongoing Ebola outbreak. 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
2: After a deadly crash on I-95 in Virginia killed 5 people and injured dozens more on Friday, investigators now say they're looking into the actions of a bus driver on the road as the potential cause of the crash. ABC's Andrew Dimbert explains.
9: Officials say the commercial bus bound for Charlotte from New York City with 34 people on board failed to slow for traffic while approaching a work zone. Passengers on the bus telling ABC News the driver was flying. Judy, sitting at the front of the bus, says the driver was swerving before the crash.
10: Police say they are reviewing potential criminal charges. Transportation Secretary Sean Duffy also says federal investigators are now looking into the driver's licensing and training.
2: In Southern California, a family displaced by the Eaton fire has filed a civil lawsuit alleging they were the victims of rent gouging. According to the lawsuit, the plaintiffs allege they were charged more than $10,000 a month for a 3-bedroom home. ABC's Annabelle Munoz is in Altadena, California, with more.
11: Attorneys with the People's Law Project and the Rent Brigade say a troubling trend emerged in the aftermath of the fires as rent prices surged 20 or as much as 200% in some cases. The Rennecks have now moved back into their Altadena home, which was damaged in the Eaton fire. We have reached out to the defendants listed in this civil law.
2: And tonight's the night. Game 7 of the Western Conference Finals pits the San Antonio Spurs against the Oklahoma City Thunder. I'm Mike DeBusky, ABC News.
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0: And the time now is 3:05 on Saturday, May 30th, 2026. Good afternoon. I'm Glenn Marshall, and we're sitting under some partly sunny skies. It's about 72 degrees here in Chicago. But for the rest of the day, it's going to be some sunshine and some clouds that are high, breezy, with highs ranging from the middle 60s at the lakefront to 74 degrees inland. Tonight, it's going to be partly cloudy with a low of 55 degrees. And tomorrow, another nice day with mixed clouds and sunshine, a high of 76 degrees, but in the middle 60s at the lakefront. We're going to look at that AccuWeather 5-day forecast at 3:15, but right now, our top local story on News Radio WBBM. An estimated 600 people rallied outside of the Illinois Capitol building in Springfield today, calling on lawmakers to enact those guardrails on data centers. Now, lawmakers are poised to leave Springfield tomorrow with no movement so far on legislation. And an Illinois tollway worker is dead and two others were hurt after being hit by a driver in the northwest suburbs.
13: Illinois State Police say it happened on the Tri-State Tollway just before 4:30 in the morning. Three roadway workers in Des Plaines were repairing potholes when a driver hit them in the southbound lanes. All three workers were taken to the hospital, where one later died. A statement from the Illinois Tollway says the worker has been a respected and valued member of the tollway for the past 2 years. Mallory Vorbroker, News Radio 105.9 WBBM.
0: And Illinois lawmakers have a lot of work ahead of them before the legislation session ends tomorrow night, including a sweeping data center bill that's close to the finish line. This story is coming from Mike Krauser.
14: Senator Darby Hills says innovation and economic development cannot come at the expense of local communities or natural resources.
15: Data centers are a real concern right now, especially in our communities. So I believe that we should have a moratorium for at least a year on data center development so that we can study this and make sure that we have the right guardrails and safeguards to protect our communities.
14: But first, the legislation from the Barrington Hills Republican would prevent data centers from being located within 3 miles of residential areas. It also gives more authority to local governments to regulate water use and pollution, including noise pollution. People are worried, she says, and they have every right to be. Mike Krauser, News Radio, 105.9 WBBM.
0: And from endless road repairs to higher fares, your commute keeps changing. 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And we are approaching 3:08. Traffic and weather together on the 8s. We got some road work delays in Joliet. Let's welcome Mike Allison.
16: Yeah, Glenn, seeing some pretty heavy traffic here on the westbound side of I-80 this afternoon as you make your way out of New Lenox towards Joliet. Things are jamming up between US 30 and Center Street. Crews are on the scene doing some bridge work, so you are down to just one lane at that point. If you want to avoid this massive delay, you definitely want to bail out early and use US 30 instead. If you're headed eastbound on I-80, everything's moving along just fine. On your expressways, the Eden's not too terrible at 19 minutes in from Lake Cook and 22 to make it back out. The Kennedy coming inbound still pretty heavy from Canfield the whole way down to the Hubbard Street Tunnel. 49 minutes in from O'Hare, 33 of that in from the junction. Outbound moving better at 17 to Montrose, 32 to O'Hare, and those express lanes will save you a couple of minutes if you'd like to use them. On Iowa 90, that's the O'Hare extension, eastbound, westbound, both doing just fine. The Eisenhower inbound, we've got some heavy spots between St. Charles and Racine, 54 minutes in from I-90, 49 on your way back out. On the Stevenson inbound, picking up just a bit between Lamont and Route 83, then pretty slow again from First Avenue all the way to the Dan Ryan, 37 minutes in from the Veterans, and 40 if you're headed outbound. I-55 in Will County moving well either way. The Dan Ryan about 20 minutes in and 20 on your way back out. 57's all right. The Bishop Ford is looking at a 16-minute trip in and 19 on your outbound side. And DuSable Lakeshore Drive pretty busy either way throughout the Grant Park area. Your next traffic report at 3:18 on News Radio 105.9 WBBM.
0: Thanks a lot, Mike. We're going to have highs ranging from the middle 60s at the lakefront to 74 inland. Tonight, it'll be partly cloudy with a low of 55 degrees. And tomorrow, a high of 76 degrees, but in the middle 60s at the lakefront. It's currently 73 degrees at O'Hare, 72 at Midway, and 64 at the lakefront. The time now is approaching 3:10.
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0: Rhino Shield. And the time now is 3:11, and another overnight police and overnight police chase this week topped out at nearly twice the speed limit on I-88.
23: 38-year-old James Hudson was behind the wheel around 2:30 Thursday morning when DuPage County prosecutors say deputies noticed the license plates on his 1997 Mercury Grand Marquis did not match the vehicle. Authorities say Hudson pulled away from a gas station near Ogden Avenue and Napier Boulevard, then fled onto eastbound I-88, where speeds allegedly topped 108 miles an hour before deputies ended the pursuit near Butterfield Road and Oakbrook Terrace. Police later say they located the car outside a Motel 6 in Villa Park, where prosecutors say Hudson surrendered after running into one of the rooms. A judge ordered Hudson held pre-trial on charges including aggravated fleeing and eluding, driving on a suspended license, and multiple traffic violations. Sarah Herrera, News Radio 105.9 WBBM.
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0: And the time is approaching 3:15. That means it's time for the AccuWeather 5-day forecast, sponsored by Four Seasons Heating, Air Conditioning, Plumbing, Sewer, and Electric. Here's meteorologist Carl Erickson.
1: A little bit like fallout there this afternoon, but all in all, pretty nice start to this weekend. Sunshine, just a few of those high wispy clouds moving on through with temperatures into the mid-60s along the lakefront, 74 further inland, and partly cloudy tonight, back down to 55. Very pleasant second half of the weekend as well for tomorrow. Partly sunny, high 76. And as we go through Monday and Tuesday, no big warm-ups, but still very comfortable temperatures with the sunshine and patchy clouds each day. High Monday, 76. Tuesday's high 77 each day. A little bit cooler on the along the lakefront, mid to upper 60s. And warming up a little bit there for Wednesday. Sunshine and a few clouds, high 82. Currently it is 71 degrees at O'Hare. Lake Villa, 68. Midway, 74. At the lakefront, 66 degrees. I'm AccuWeather meteorologist Kai Erickson.
0: Thanks a lot. And we are approaching 3:16. That means it's time to take a look at sports at 16 and 46 past each hour. Right now, the Cubs, they are back in action against the Detroit Tigers, that's looking to grab their fourth in a row after last night's win. Now, Sox finished off their comeback yesterday with a walk-off home run. Anthony Kay took the mound this afternoon, trying to keep the momentum rolling. It's solo rolling. 4-1 with the White Sox up at the bottom of the eighth. Down on their top bats this afternoon, the White Sox will be without Munetaka Murakami for a little while after he exited yesterday's game in the third inning. Now, the rookie slugger is dealing with hamstring tightness, and the team expects him to be on the injured list for 4 to 6 weeks. The Cubs offense came out swinging in St. Louis on Friday to give the Northsiders an early lead in their weekend opener against the Cardinals. That was short-lived, though, after starter Shota Imanaga battled the long ball again in yesterday's 6-5 loss. Imanaga talked through an interpreter about his command after allowing 3 home runs.
2: I think in the first inning, there's a little lack of command, you know, with the hit-by-pitch and then the walk. And then the home run, you know, the offense put up 3 runs, and then giving up 3 runs right there, that's, you know, that's tough for the team. I think for the, you know, atmosphere of the team. So if the home run was something else, you know, it wouldn't be 3 runs right there. But yeah, I need to prevent that home run.
0: In the meantime, the Cubs get ready to hand the ball to Ben Brown this evening for the 6:15 first pitch at St. Louis. Ian Happ will have a chance to extend his home run streak to 4 straight games. And it all comes down to Game 7 tonight between the San Antonio Spurs and Oklahoma City Thunder in the final matchup of the Western Conference Finals. Tip-off in OKC is set for 7 p.m., with a spot in the NBA Finals on the line. And that's a look at sports. The time now is 3:18. 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And here's Mike Allison.
3: Well, the heaviest spot right now continues to be the westbound side of I-80 as you make your way towards Joliet. Things are stop and go from US 30 over to Center Street. Crews are doing some bridge work, so you are down to just one lane. Very heavy delay. You want to bail out early. Use US 30 to avoid that. If you're headed eastbound on I-80, everything's moving along just fine. Northwest Indiana also in the clear so far this afternoon. On your Illinois expressways, the Eden's not bad at 19 minutes in from Lake Cook, even better at 18 to make it out. The Kennedy coming inbound, you are heavy from Canfield all the way down to the Hubbard Street Tunnel. We've got a 58-minute trip in from O'Hare, 37 of that in from the junction. Outbound moving much better, just 30 minutes on your way out to the airport. And if you want to jump in those express lanes, you will save about 4 minutes. On Iowa 90, eastbound, westbound, both are doing okay. The Eisenhower inbound still pretty tight in spots, St. Charles to Racine, about 35 minutes in from Mannheim, just 26 to make it back out. The Stevenson, your inbound side, tight between Lamont and Route 83, then again, First Avenue over to the Dan Ryan. We're at a 42-minute trip in from the Veterans, just 37 on your outbound side. The Dan Ryan, 20 minutes in and 16 to get back out. 57's moving along okay. If you're on the Bishop Ford, inbound a few slow spots, 115th to the Dan Ryan. Outbound, slow through the long-term roadwork zone, 16 minutes in and 20 on your way back out. 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
0: Thanks a lot, Mike. We're going to have highs ranging from the middle 60s at the lakefront to 74 degrees inland. It's going to be a low of 55 degrees tonight and tomorrow, high of 76. But in the middle 60s at the lakefront, it's currently 73 degrees at O'Hare, 72 at Midway, 64 at the lakefront, and it's 3:20. Now, our top story this hour, Defense Secretary Pete Hegseth talks about a potential deal between the U.S. and Iran as he meets with Asia-Pacific allies in Singapore. We'll have much more on this story coming up at 3:31. But first, the Chicago Public Library is bringing back its popular summer reading program for adults.
4: This year's theme is Chapters of Chicago, celebrating the stories, sounds, flavors, and creativity that define the city. The challenge kicks off next Saturday, June 6th at Legler, Sulzer, and Woodson Library branches with special events from 10 a.m. to 3 p.m. And the summer reading programs and events for all ages will take place through August 2nd at all 81 library branches citywide. Qualifying participants can also get a limited edition library baseball cap. Renita Young, News Radio 105.9 WBBM.
0: And a retired fan favorite is being put back into service at a far north suburban theme park.
5: The legendary American Eagle roller coaster has not operated in almost 10 years, but for Six Flags Great America's 50th anniversary, it's being put back into operation. The wooden coaster made its debut in 1981, quickly became a fan favorite. It has a side-by-side setup, which allows for two trains to race each other. Six Flags says American Eagle is still the tallest, fastest, and longest racing wooden roller coaster in the world. Cisco Cotto, News Radio 105.9. WBBM.
0: And coming up after the break, we're going to take a look at business. The time now is 3:21.
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9: From ABC News, Wall Street Weekend. It was quite a May for the markets. Wall Street indices closed at record highs. The S&P 500 extended its winning streak, and the Dow Jones Industrial Average surpassing 51,000, closing out its strongest month since 2001. This week, the Fed's favorite gauge of the economy showing inflation rising at its highest rate in 3 years. The Personal Consumption Expenditures Price Index surged last month at an annual rate of 3.8% from April of last year. Not as bad as economists are expecting, but the highest since May of 2023. It found soaring fuel prices a major driver of inflation. Government data this week showing the nation's inflation rate is 3.8%, but wages are up 3.6% in the past year. It means pay isn't keeping up. That is, unless you're in the corner office. The typical CEO compensation package rose nearly 6% in 2025 to over $17 million. Dave Packer, ABC News.
0: And Indiana Governor Mike Braun has appointed the former director of the Illinois Lottery to a vacant seat on the Indiana Gaming Commission. B.R. Lane, who also previously served as deputy mayor for Gary and interim director of the Gary Chicago International Airport, led the Illinois Lottery from 2015 to 2016. In her new role, Lane will be one of the seven IGC board members tasked with overseeing Indiana's 13 commercial casinos, their operations, and employees to ensure the honesty and integrity of the state's gaming industry. It's 325.
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0: Traffic and weather together on the 8th. 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We got some road work on I-80 here to explain. It's Mike Allison.
3: Yeah, Glenn, really slowing you down on the westbound side of I-80 this afternoon. Things are stop and go from US 30 to just past the Des Plaines River Bridge. Crews are on the scene doing some bridge work this weekend. You are down to just one lane. You want to avoid this delay. Exit early. Use US 30 to keep heading west instead. If you're on the eastbound side of I-80, everything's moving along just fine. On your expressways, heaviest spot is the inbound side of the Kennedy. We've got some big delays between Canfield and the Hubbard Street Tunnel. About 58 minutes in from O'Hare, 37 of that in from the junction. If you're headed outbound, some slow spots out to North Avenue, and then a bit tight again, Irving Park to Sayre. Moving better overall, though, at 31 minutes on your way out to the airport. On the Edens, coming inbound a bit tight between Cicero and the junction, 19 minutes in and 18 on your way back out. On the Eisenhower inbound heavy spots between Mannheim and Racine. It's a 53-minute trip in from I-90, 46 if you're headed outbound. The Stevenson inbound still a bit tight between Lamont and County Line Road. Then you're pretty tight again from Harlem over to the Dan Ryan. 42 in from the Veterans and 37 to get back out. Your next traffic report's at 3:38 on News Radio 105.9 WBBM.
0: Thanks a lot, Mike. And we're going to see highs ranging from the middle 60s at the lakefront to 74 inland. Tonight, though, a low of 55 degrees, with tomorrow bringing in a high of 76 degrees, but in the middle 60s at the lakefront. It's currently 73 degrees at O'Hare, 72 at Midway, 64 at the lakefront, and it's 329.
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0: And the time is 3:30 on Saturday, May 30th, 2026. Good afternoon, I'm Glenn Marshall, and these are the top stories on News Radio WBBM. Defense Secretary Pete Hegseth is sounding encouraged about the talks between the U.S. and Iran. President Trump is angry about a federal judge's decision to remove his name from the Kennedy Center for the Performing Arts.
2: This is Mike Krauser. An attempted cockpit breach prompts a United flight from Chicago to Minneapolis to divert to Madison as off-duty officers subdue a passenger.
0: Plus, there's a new warning about a phishing scam that's targeting users of Microsoft Outlook 365. In WBBM Sports, the White Sox are winning against the Tigers 7-1 at the end of the eighth, and we know that the Cubs are playing against the Cardinals at 6:15. In the meantime, AccuWeather's letting us know it's going to be some sunshine and high clouds. Breezy weather today with highs ranging from the middle 60s at the lakefront to 74 degrees inland. Tonight, partly cloudy with a low of 75 with a low of 55 degrees. And tomorrow, another nice day mixed with clouds and sunshine. A high of 76 degrees, but in the middle 60s at the lakefront. The time now is 3:31. Defense Secretary Pete Hegseth is meeting with Asian Pacific allies in Singapore today. While speaking with reporters, Hegseth addressed a potential deal between the U.S. and Iran.
22: Iran knows very, very clearly what our expectations are, and that's on the negotiating team to deliver. They're coming in our direction. The talks have been productive. I think they know where it needs to go. And I'm quite confident with this, with our president, who makes nothing but great deals, that ultimately it'll be something he's proud to defend.
0: While attending the meeting in Singapore, Hegseth sought to reassure Asia-Pacific allies that about U.S. commitment to the region, including fulfilling arms deals in the wake of a suspended Taiwan weapons package, even as he repeated calls for Asian partners to spend more on defense. President Trump says he's walking away from the Kennedy Center after a recent legal setback. A federal judge ordered the president's name removed from the building within the next 2 weeks. Here's ABC News senior White House correspondent Selena Wang.
23: This judge writing that Congress is the one that gave the Kennedy Center its name, and only Congress can change it. President Trump is blasting the judge as well as the decision around this ruling, claiming without evidence that it was politically motivated and claiming that the building is in a state of collapse and in desperate need of upgrades.
0: In a post on Truth Social, President Trump said he's making arrangements to relinquish control of the Kennedy Center to Congress. There's some concert confusion in our nation's capital ahead of the country's 250th birthday celebration. Several artists announced that for the Great American State Fair now say they won't perform. ABC News investigative reporter Olivia Rubin has more.
24: Well, this event was announced as something to celebrate this big anniversary of the country, but now it's in political hot water. Less than 48 hours after the lineup for this sort of summer concert American Fair series was announced, artists announcing that they're no longer going to participate. Artists including Bret Michaels, Young MC, Martina McBride, all canceling. Some saying they were misled about the event, so it's not exactly clear what exactly they found misleading.
0: Now, Morris Day and the Time also canceled, but performers including Flo Rida and Vanilla Ice are still expected to appear in the series of events on the National Mall from June 25th to July 10th. And There's a new warning from the FBI about another major phishing scam with hackers hijacking Microsoft Outlook 365 users.
4: Here's how the scam works. An attacker sends a phishing email impersonating a trusted cloud productivity and document sharing service like Microsoft 365. And if a user clicks through and follows the instructions, they've unknowingly authorized the attacker's device to access their account. The scam, the FBI says, gives less skilled hackers certain tools to try to access Microsoft 365 accounts. The FBI is advising those who use 365 to limit how people can sign in using codes on different devices. Renita Young, News Radio 105.9 WBBM.
0: A United Airlines flight from O'Hare to Minneapolis was diverted to Madison, Wisconsin last night because of an incident involving a passenger attempting to get into the cockpit.
2: United Flight 2005 was scheduled to take off at about 8 p.m. About an hour into the flight, the plane landed at the Dane County Airport in Madison. A passenger was reported to have been unruly, shouting in Russian, threatening other passengers, and reportedly attempting multiple times to breach the cockpit.
5: In United 2005, understand your current situation. The last complaint center was law enforcement on the flight, and the current issue should be subdued.
6: United 2005, it took some time, but yes, the law enforcement officers on board have subdued him at this time.
2: That audio from liveatc.net. Photos shared online show a middle-aged man in the plane with graying short hair and a blue plaid shirt being taken away by officers. The FBI is involved in this case. Mike Krauser, News Radio, 105.9 WBBM.
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0: In Downers Grove, the BP on Ogden Ave and Main Street has gas for $4.53 per gallon. And in Crestwood, the Speedway on Cicero and Midlothian Turnpike has gas for $4.67 per gallon. 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And at 3:38. Traffic and weather together on the 8th. We're still dealing with some road work delays in Joliet. Here to explain is Mike Allison.
3: Yeah, the westbound side of I-80 still jammed up as you make your way out of New Lenox towards Joliet. Things are stop and go from just past US 30 to right past the Des Plaines River Bridge. There's some bridge work going on this weekend. Actually going to be going on for the next 3 weekends, so keep that in mind. Right now, you are down to just one lane. You definitely want to bail out early. Use US 30 to keep heading west instead. Definitely going to save yourself some time. If you're on the eastbound side of I-80, everything's still moving along just fine. On your expressways, the Edens coming inbound, building a bit now between Cicero and the Junction. About 21 minutes to make it in from Lake Cook, but just 16 on your way back out. The Kennedy, we've reached an hour in now from O'Hare, 39 to make it in from the Junction. You are solid between Canfield and the Hubbard Street Tunnel. Outbound, moving better, but still some slow spots to North Avenue, and then a bit tight again between Irving Park and Sayre. 15 to Montrose, 32 on your way out to the airport. Iowa 90, that's the O'Hare extension. Eastbound and westbound are both okay. The Eisenhower inbound, heavy spots go from Mannheim all the way to Racine. 55 minutes in from I-90 and just 41 on your way back out. On the Stevenson, looking at about 38 minutes now, and that's to go either way between the Veterans and the Lakefront. On the Dan Ryan, 21 minutes in and only 14 to get out to the split. 57's moving okay. The Bishop Ford outbound pretty tight through that long-term roadwork zone. 20 minutes to get to 80-94 and just 16 on your way back in. Your next traffic report's at 3:48 on News Radio 105.9 WBBM.
9: WBBM, AccuWeather. Pleasant weather for the rest of this afternoon with sunshine and a few clouds overhead. Temperatures ranging from the mid-60s at the lakefront to 74 further inland. Partly cloudy tonight, low 55. Another nice day tomorrow with a mix of clouds and sunshine, high 76. Again, cooler at the lakefront with highs in the mid-60s. And sunshine, a few clouds, very pleasant on Monday with a high of 76. Right now it's 71 degrees. O'Hare, Warrenville 70. Midway 74. Lakefront temperature 66. I'm AccuWeather meteorologist Kai Erickson.
0: Thanks a lot, guys. The time now is 3:40, and a popular Northwest Side festival is back to kick off summer in Chicago.
10: Crowds of hungry Chicagoans packed Milwaukee Avenue for Windy City Hot Dog Fest in the heart of Six Corners. Joe Angelastri, vice president of the Six Corners Chamber of Commerce, says more than a dozen vendors are serving up dogs for a fifth year in Portage Park.
11: From vegan dogs to reptiles. Guys selling gator dogs there. So, and then the traditional ones, of course.
10: Those dogs will come with all the trimmings except for one.
11: Oh, no ketchup. I haven't seen any ketchup. I've been up and down the strip.
10: Nathan Dale Short is the co-artist director for a Short Leap Theater Company and is hosting the Fest's hot dog eating contest. He says it's a must go.
12: Why would you not go to Hot Dog Fest? Why would you not decide on the best hot dog or see the future of Six Corners or like look at the Portage Theater restoration? Like, it's imperative.
10: Fest goers can enjoy live performances, tribute bands, art and shopping, and even a dog parade. Mallory Vorbroker, News Radio 105.9 WBBM.
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4: Somebody can still use it.
1: Yes, absolutely.
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0: The CEO of TJ Maxx says his store has a secret weapon that Walmart and Target can't match. Ernie Herrmann says the company's merchandising strategy is its biggest competitive advantage. That strategy includes receiving new inventory each week and moving fast when it comes to trends. Remember Susan Boyle, who broke out as a global singing sensation on Britain's Got Talent in 2009? After a short hiatus, she's back, telling fans she suffered a stroke in 2022 and revealing some startling new images of herself on Instagram. The 65-year-old appears in a blonde wig, chic sunglasses, and long fuzzy coat. The caption says, "A new era starts tomorrow." Welcome back, Susan. And it's time to take a look at sports. Fresh off of a walk-off comeback victory last night, the White Sox are back at it again with the Detroit Tigers this afternoon. The Sox are chasing their fourth straight win with Anthony Kay getting the start earlier today. And that game is now complete with the Sox winning 7-1 against those Tigers. The Cubs, they're back in St. Louis again this evening after dropping the opener against the Cardinals on Friday in a 6-5 finish. Cubs got out to an early lead yesterday with Ian Happ going deep for a third straight game. He'll see if he can keep that going at 6:15 with Brown on the mound for tonight's game. And the Bears completed the first few days of OTAs at Hollis Hall this weekend, will return to Lake Forest after the weekend. Ben Johnson had some early praise for a second-year wideout, Luther Burden, who he's expecting a big breakout from in 2026.
16: Yeah, I'm buying Luther Burden stock right now. Just how he's approached his offseason, it's been electric. It showed up yesterday. He had numerous explosive plays. I loved how in phase two he was finishing every single rep that he took. And that really translated over to yesterday as well. So he's in a really good spot.
0: And Jordan Smith tried to hold on to his lead at the Charles Schwab Challenge this afternoon after a strong second round yesterday. The Englishman entered today with a one-stroke lead over the field with a few other golfers sitting at 9 under to start the third round. And the San Antonio Spurs and the Oklahoma City Thunder will settle their Western Conference Finals tonight in Game 7 with the winner advancing to the NBA Finals as tip-off from Oklahoma City gets set for 7 p.m. And that is a look at sports at 16 and 46 past the hour. Keep in mind, from endless road repairs to higher fares, your commute keeps changing. 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And we are approaching 3:48. Traffic and weather together on the 8th. Here is Mike Allison.
3: Well, the trouble spot continues to be the westbound side of I-80 here. Everything is stop and go from just past US 30 to just past the Des Plaines River Bridge. We have some ongoing bridge work. You are down to just one lane. Right now, you want to bail out early. Use US 30 to keep heading west. That'll save you a great deal of time. If you're on the eastbound side of I-80, everything's still moving along okay. Looking elsewhere, we have a new trouble spot. The northbound side of Route 394 really starting to get tight right as you're passing Glenwood Dyer Road. We heard from our tipster Max on the WBBM Mercedes-Benz of Hoffman Estates traffic tip line, 855-780-ROAD. He let us know we have a crash just one lane block so far. If you're headed southbound, there is a gaper's delay as you approach the scene. On the rest of your expressways, the Edens, a 21-minute trip in from Lake Hook and just 16 to get back out. On the Kennedy, 1 hour in from O'Hare, 39 of that in from the junction. Outbound, moving better at 32 minutes on your way out to the airport. Iowa 90 still clear either way. The Eisenhower inbound, solid between Mannheim and Racine. We've got a 55-minute trip in from the Jane Addams. It's 41 on your outbound side. The Stevenson, about 38 minutes, and that's to go either way between the Veterans and DuSable Lakeshore Drive. I-55 Will County northbound filling in just a bit between Route 53 and the Veterans, but southbound still moving okay. The Dan Ryan, your inbound side tight, 43rd into the interchange. We've got a 21-minute trip in and just 14 out to the split. Your next traffic report's at 3:58 on News Radio 105.9 WBBM.
0: Thanks a lot, Mike. We're going to have highs ranging from the middle 60s at the lakefront to 74 degrees inland. Tonight, a low of 50.

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2: Bernaise sauce. 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With Apov sauce, a young ruby port, it could change you. 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You'll be surprised how nicely these wines pair with your steak. 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
3: And in other news, the fate of four climbers who fell in Alaska is now known.
4: A Latvian mountaineering expedition group says three climbers on Alaska's Mount McKinley who fell near a treacherous pass on North America's tallest peak earlier this week have died. After waiting for weather to clear, a long line from a helicopter was used because the terrain and conditions prevented the helicopter from landing. A fourth climber was later airlifted to a hospital. The National Park Service says the climbers were traversing a route known for its exposed sections when they fell near Denali Pass, which is about 18,200 feet. I'm Lisa Dwyer.
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9: Last year, I had back pain radiating down my right leg. 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I could barely walk and had to stoop over when I did just to take pressure off the spine. I'm John Morgan of Morgan & Morgan. In my professional career, I've represented thousands of people who've had herniated discs and issues with their neck and back, but never fully appreciated what they were going through until it was my turn. 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All I can tell you is it hurt like hell, but worse. My daily walk was gone, and that bothered me a great deal. Then I thought of all of you and how much more devastating this type of injury could be for you. My life stopped. I now feel your pain. Just know at Morgan & Morgan, we got your back. I understand. Morgan means more. Injured? Dial pound law.
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3: And in this week's Made in Chicago highlights a small business that helps cyclists see and be seen. WBBM's Nancy Hardy reports.
11: I started building them by myself in my basement, and now we have 24,000 square feet here.
12: Here is the Skokie offices of Outbound Lighting, where owner and engineer Matt Conti tells us about lumens and battery cells in their five bike light offerings.
11: The biggest difference is an incredibly wide and even diffuse beam pattern. That's really our secret sauce, is all of the optical engineering that we put into the lights.
12: Outbound sells mainly through its website as well as local bike shops. Most customers use their lights to navigate trails, but Conti says some are road bikers.
11: They actually need the light to see, and that takes a big design change from being seen, which requires throwing light everywhere a little bit, versus to see, which means taking all that light and focusing it down.
12: In the warehouse, employees assemble lights and, with the help of a robot, package them. While some businesses get busy around Christmas, Outbound's traffic picks up as daylight saving time sunsets.
11: When the time changes, all hell breaks loose here, essentially. We do about 25% of our revenue in the month of November alone.
12: Outbound

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1: When customers get the lights, they can immediately go and use them, because nothing sucks more than getting a new product and having to sit there for several hours just waiting to charge to use it.
0: Over 8 years, Conti says they've been lighting the way for 100,000 customers and hope to keep growing. 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
11: 358 traffic and weather together on the 8th. Here's Mike Allison.
12: Just a couple of problem spots right now. The first being the northbound side of Route 394. Heavy passing Glenwood Dyer Road with a crash in a lane. Southbound pretty tight with a gapers delay. Elsewhere, I-80 westbound still stop and go. US 30 to the Des Plaines River Bridge with some ongoing bridge work. You are down to just one lane. Exit early and use US 30 to keep heading west instead. Your next traffic report is at 408 on News Radio 105.9 WBBM. 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
11: Thanks a lot, Mike. We're going to have highs ranging from the middle 60s to the lakefront scene. 74 inland is going to be a low of 55 tonight, and tomorrow a high of 76. But in the middle 60s at the lakefront, it's 359.
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11: And coming up next on a half hour of the News Radio WBBM, a tollway worker is dead following an accident on the tri-state early this morning.
14: This is Mike Krauser. Two children on a field trip to Matheson State Park were airlifted to a hospital after a swimming incident.
11: Hundreds of people turned out in Springfield to urge passage of the Power Act, which calls for protections against potential harms from data centers. White Sox beat the Tigers 7-1, and AccuWeather's letting us know that it's going to be highs ranging from the middle 60s at the lakefront to 74. Inland, it's going to be a low of 55 degrees tonight. Tomorrow, a high of 76, but in the middle 60s at the lakefront. It's currently 71 degrees at O'Hare, 74 at Midway, and 66 at the lakefront, and it's 4 o'clock.
15: From ABC News, I'm Mike Dubusky. No movement in the negotiations between the U.S. and Iran over extending the ceasefire. That's despite President Trump saying he was going to reach a final decision yesterday. Defense Secretary Pete Hegseth in Singapore describing the president's position.
16: I know he means it when he looks in the camera in the cabinet room and said they can either do this now through a deal, and we think we're in a good place to make that deal, or they can deal with the War Department. And we are prepared. We're postured even stronger today than we were on day one to address it that way if we have to, but he'd prefer not to.
15: The standoff comes as prices in the U.S. continue to rise. New data from the federal government finds more Americans now dipping into savings to pay for everyday household items. Arkell Barnes is a financial advisor in Durham, North Carolina.
17: I always recommend that people put something away no matter what. Pay yourself first, people have probably heard people say before.
15: A judge now ordering President Trump to respond to grievous allegations that his settlement with the IRS was premised on deception. That settlement required the IRS to pay the Department of Justice $1.8 billion to create a so-called anti-weaponization fund.
18: Rioters who attacked police officers on January 6th, even they could potentially see payouts from this fund. So no surprise that has drawn bipartisan outrage on Capitol Hill. The judge is giving President Trump until June 12th to respond. This as another judge has also ruled to temporarily block payments from that fund.
15: ABC's Selena Wang. The Trump administration also now says it will appeal a judge's order that allows companies to be repaid the extra expense they incurred from the president's tariff policy. Those tariffs were ruled unconstitutional by the Supreme Court in February. And Dr. Tedros Adhanom Ghebreyesus, the head of the World Health Organization, traveling to Central Africa today, the epicenter of the Ebola outbreak. 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
15: Several musical acts have dropped out of the Great American State Fair, saying they were misled about the nature of the event.
21: The group behind this event is Freedom 250, which describes itself online as this nonpartisan organization, though it is a private-public partnership that is connected to the Trump administration and was launched last year. It is also separate from America 250, which is a commission created by Congress for these events. In a response, Freedom 250 saying their event is for all Americans, and some performers do still plan to perform, like Vanilla Ice.
15: ABC News investigative reporter Olivia Rubin. The investigation continues into the cause of a blast at an apartment complex in Dallas, Texas, which killed 3 people this week, including a child. Here's ABC's Morgan Norwood.
22: A team from the National Transportation Safety Board on the scene as questions mount from that gas leak turned fireball that killed 2 women and a child. One woman from a neighboring building returning to find her entryway filled with debris. Authorities say 19 of the 22 units of the 2-story building were occupied by families at the time of the blast. Late Friday, authorities saying their search of the building was complete and that everyone was accounted for.
15: And early voting is underway in California for that state's primary elections this Tuesday. It's one of the several states holding primaries this week, which also includes New Jersey, New Mexico, Iowa, Montana, and South Dakota. I'm Mike Dubusky, ABC News.
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11: The time now is 4:05 on Saturday, May 30th, 2026. Good afternoon. I'm Glenn Marshall, and currently we're sitting under partly sunny skies. It's about 71 degrees here in Chicago. We got sunshine and some high clouds, breezy, and highs ranging from the middle 60s at the lakefront to 74 inland for the rest of the day. And tonight, partly cloudy skies with a low of 55 degrees. Tomorrow, it's going to be another nice day with mixed clouds and sunshine. A high of 76, but in the middle 60s at the lakefront. Of course, we're going to look at that AccuWeather 5-day forecast at 4:15. Right now, your top local story on News Radio WBBM. A tollway maintenance worker is dead after state police say he was hit by a driver on the tri-state early this morning. The story's coming from WBBM's Mallory Vorbroker.
0: It happened around 4:30 a.m. in the southbound lanes of 294 and Des Plaines. Illinois State Police say three workers were filling potholes when they were struck by a car. All three were injured and taken to the hospital, where one later died. A statement from the Illinois Tollway says the worker was a valued and respected member of the staff for 2 years. It continues too often roadway workers, police officers, and everyday motorists are hurt, injured, or worse because drivers are not following the move over law. Mallory Vorbroker, News Radio 105.9 WBBM.
11: Two boys who were on a field trip to Matheson State Park near Starved Rock in LaSalle County were airlifted after a swimming incident yesterday afternoon.
14: It happened near Cascade Falls in the Lower Dells area of the park. There's a 45-foot waterfall, slippery, sharp rocks, currents, and pools. According to conservation police, the boys, 11 and 12 years old, were roughhousing in the water. Swimming and even wading are prohibited. At least one of the boys was believed to have inhaled water. Both may have. An adult was performing CPR on one of the boys when officers and EMTs arrived. He was unconscious. Both boys were airlifted to a hospital. They were reported to have been alert and breathing when they were taken from the scene. Their injuries are not believed to be life-threatening. Mike Krauser, News Radio, 105.9 WBBM.
11: And over 600 Illinoisans gathered in Springfield today to meet with their legislators to urge passage of the Power Act, which would enact guardrails to protect water, energy, ratepayers, and frontline communities from potential harm from data centers. The state legislators have until tomorrow to take action on the measure, and those attending the rally were concerned that there would be no action before the lawmakers leave Springfield. Data centers are being built at unprecedented speed, often without transparency or community consent. One plan for Joliet was approved in March in what was described by critics as a rushed and undemocratic public process. Time now is 4:08. Traffic and weather together on the 8th. We got a crash on 394. Here to explain is Mike Allison.
12: Yeah, Glenn, the northbound side of Route 394, real heavy right now. Right as you're passing Glenwood Dyer Road, we have a crash. Crews are on the scene. We now have the left lane blocked as crews try to get it all cleared up to you. Thank you to our tipster Lauren for the update on this one. She let us know that your left lane is still blocked with crews there. She called into the WBBM Mercedes-Benz of Hoffman Estates traffic tip line at 855-780 Road. We appreciate all the calls on this one. If you're headed southbound, we do have a gaper's delay still right as you're approaching the scene. The other story of the day continues to be the westbound side of I-80. Everything still stop and go from US 30 to just past the Des Plaines River Bridge. This is where crews are on the scene doing some bridge work. You are down to just one lane. You want to bail out early, use US 30 to keep heading west instead. That'll save you a great deal of time. If you're on the eastbound side of I-80, everything's still moving along just fine. Looking at your Illinois Illinois Expressway is here. The Edens, a 22-minute trip in from Lake Cook and just 17 on your way back out. The Kennedy inbound solid from Canfield down to the Wintrust Mural near North Avenue. 1 hour and 2 minutes in from O'Hare, 38 to make your way in from the junction. Outbound moving better, but still a 33-minute trip to get out to the airport. On the Eisenhower inbound, we've got some heavy spots between Mannheim and Damon. 1 hour in from I-90, 43 to make it out. And on the Stevenson, we're now looking at a 36-minute trip, and that's to go either way between the Veterans and DuSable Lakeshore Drive. Your next traffic report's at 418 on News Radio 105.9 WBBM.
11: Thanks a lot, Mike. We're going to see highs ranging from the middle 60s at the lakefront to 74 inland today and tonight. It's going to be a low of 55 degrees, but tomorrow we'll see a high of 76 degrees, but in the middle 60s at the lakefront. Currently is 71 degrees at O'Hare, 74 at Midway, and 66 at the lakefront. Time now is 410.
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11: The time now is 4:11, and a Chicago man accused of running a major drug pipeline into Wisconsin is headed to prison after he was handed his sentence yesterday.
23: A federal judge sentenced 49-year-old Jamar Purnell to 20 years in prison for trafficking methamphetamine and fentanyl into Wisconsin. Prosecutors say Purnell's organization used distributors to carry out sales in Dane County, with 15 other people being charged in connection with the case. During sentencing, the judge pointed to Purnell's decision to continue trafficking after law enforcement searches as evidence of danger to the community. Purnell pleaded guilty in March. He was sentenced to 20 years behind bars. Sarah Herrera, News Radio 105.9 WBBM.
11: And Chicago doctors have made a breakthrough so that some children can avoid months of pain.
24: Children suffering from a rare condition called microtia, where they are born with an underdeveloped or totally missing outer ear, have historically had to endure months of pain while recovering from a surgery to correct it. Now, doctors at Lurie Children's Hospital say they have developed a new process to acquire the cartilage needed to recreate an ear. Before harvesting the cartilage from the child's ribs, specialists can now freeze the nerve and get the cartilage with minimal invasiveness, guided by an ultrasound. This means the children can now go home as soon as one day after the procedure, bypassing long hospital stays with a months-long painful recovery. Lori says over 30 patients have already benefited from this new approach. 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
2: 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Here's meteorologist Carl Erickson.
3: And a pretty nice stretch of weather over the next several days. It's been a little on the cool side for late May, but all in all, a very pleasant start to the weekend with sunshine and patchy clouds to round out this afternoon. Temperatures into the mid-60s along the lakefront, 74 further inland, and patchy clouds tonight back down to 55. And pretty pleasant day tomorrow as well. Mix of clouds and sunshine, high 76, 60s along the lakefront, and sunny to partly cloudy both Monday and Tuesday, with still very comfortable temperatures, high 76 on Monday, 77 on Tuesday, and a little bit warmer on Wednesday with sunshine and patchy clouds, high 82. Right now it is 69 degrees, no hair, Lake in the Hills 68, Midway 71, at the lakefront 65 degrees. I'm AccuWeather meteorologist Kai Erickson.
2: Thanks a lot. And at 4:16, it's now time for sports. The Cubs couldn't protect an early lead in St. Louis last night, dropping their opener with the Cardinals in a 6-5 finish. Ian Happ got the Cubs on board at the opening frame with another home run on Friday. He homered for a third day in a row, with the Cubs knocking out St. Louis starter Andre Pallante after three innings. Krev Konksel talked about the game plan after yesterday's loss.
4: We did a really nice job against the starter. Three innings of good rallies and some, you know, maybe one missed up Dansby's, you know, line out to end that, and that inning, a missed opportunity. But yeah, there are some of their bullpen guys did a good job.
2: And despite the scoring four runs in the first two innings, Cubs starter Shota Imanaga had a tough time with the ball again on Friday. He allowed three more home runs in his five innings of work. Cubs will turn to Ben Brown this evening to get them back on track. And the White Sox walked off their opener with Detroit Tigers last night with a 4-3 comeback win out of Wrigley Field. Miguel Vargas sent Sox fans home happy, with the offense down to their final out in the 10th. And they kept that energy going today with a win against the Tigers 7-1. Friday's win from Carolina has officially set up the Stanley Cup Finals, with Vegas Golden Knights taking on the Hurricanes. The Golden Knights are looking to grab their second trophy in franchise history, with Game 1 set for Tuesday. The Bears wrapped up their first few days of OTAs at Hollis Hall this week and will return to the field once again once the weekend is over. Caleb Williams gave fans an early glimpse this week at the upcoming season with a 60-plus yard pass that made its way around the football world. The time now is 4:18. Traffic and weather together on the 8th. 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And here to tell us about a crash on Route 394 is Mike Allison.
5: Yeah, the northbound side of Route 394, pretty heavy right now, right as you're passing Glenwood Dyer Road. We've got crews on the scene trying to clear a crash out of your left lane, but very heavy as you pass the scene there. Southbound, we do have a good-sized gaper's delay approaching the scene. Looking elsewhere, still seeing some real heavy traffic on I-80. This is on your westbound side as you're leaving New Lenox to head towards Joliet. Things are stop and go between US 30 and just past the Des Plaines River Bridge. Crews are on the scene doing some bridge work. You are down to just one lane for now. Exit early, use US 30 to avoid that backup. If you're on the eastbound side of I-80, everything's moving along just fine. Taking a look elsewhere, DuSable Lakeshore Drive getting a bit busy on your northbound side. Some heavy spots run from Roosevelt up to Chicago. Southbound moving better, but still pretty tight between North Avenue and Chicago. On your tollways, the Tri-State northbound slow from Roosevelt up to the Eisenhower. Southbound, we've got some slow spots from Cermak down to Ogden. I-90 or the Jane Addams moving well, but if you're on the Reagan going eastbound, pretty tight right now from just past Route 83 over to that northbound Tri-State ramp. The westbound side and 355 are moving along just fine. On your expressways, heaviest spot continues to be the inbound side of the Kennedy. You're heavy from Canfield down to North Avenue. It's an hour and 2 minutes in from O'Hare, just 33 on your way back out. 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
2: Thanks a lot, Mike. We're going to see highs ranging from the middle 60s at the lakefront to 74 degrees inland today. But tonight, a low of 55 is expected. A high of 76, I should say, but in the middle 60s at the lakefront tomorrow. It's currently 71 degrees at O'Hare, 74 at Midway, and 66 at the lakefront. And the time now is 4:20. Our top story this hour, a federal judge agrees to reopen President Trump's bid to sue the IRS for $10 billion. We'll have much more on this story coming up at 4:31. But first, the Chicago Public Library's popular summer reading program for adults saw its most successful year yet last year.
6: The library is hoping to keep that trend going with this year's theme, Chapters of Chicago. It's in celebration of the stories, sounds, flavors, and creativity that define the city. The challenge kicks off next Saturday, June 6th at the Legler Branch in the West Garfield Park neighborhood, Sulzer in Lincoln Square, and Woodson in Washington Heights on the south side. Special events, including local author talks, will take place from 10 a.m. to 3 p.m. on that day. The summer reading programs and events will go through August 2nd at all 81 library branches citywide. Renita Young, News Radio 105.9 WBBM.
2: And West Suburban Itasca's 4th of July fireworks show will be back this year after being canceled last year due to construction.
7: In announcing the return of the event, village officials said it will be much smaller than years past due to the available space at Hamilton Lakes Business Park, which will open at 4:30 on the 4th. The free event is open to the public and features family-friendly activities, music, and vendors. But with the limited capacity, village officials are encouraging people to arrive early and pay for advance parking by July 1st. It costs $30 plus a processing fee. On the 4th, the price will be $40 and cash only. The fireworks show is scheduled for 9:45 p.m. and will be synchronized to music. Mai Martinez, News Radio 105.9 WBBM.
2: And coming up after the break, we're going to look at that Bloomberg Business Minute talking about how to deal with airline industry chaos. The time now is 4:22.
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1: And we're approaching 4:28. Traffic and weather together on the 8th. Here's Mike Allison.
9: We're still having trouble on the northbound side of Route 394. Things are pretty heavy right now as you're passing Glenwood Dyer Road. We have a crash. Your left lane still blocked with crews on the scene. If you're headed southbound, a good-sized gapers delay as you approach. Looking elsewhere, still seeing some real heavy traffic on the westbound side of I-80. This is as you're leaving New Lenox to head towards Joliet. Things are stop and go between US 30 and just past the Des Plaines River Bridge. Some ongoing bridge work has you down to just one lane. Exit early. Use US 30 to avoid that backup. If you're on the eastbound side of I-80, everything's still moving along okay. Looking elsewhere, starting to see a pretty heavy delay on the eastbound side of the Jane Addams Tollway. That's I-90. Right as you're passing Roselle Road. Looks like we may have a crash. Crews are on their way to check it out now, but if you already have eyes on the scene, you can always give us a call. The WBBM Mercedes-Benz of Hoffman Estates traffic tip line, 855-780-ROAD. Looking at your expressways, on the Edens, we've got a 21-minute trip in from Lake Cook and just 17 to make it out. The Kennedy inbound continues to build in spots from Canfield down to the Hubbard Street Tunnel. An hour and 4 minutes in from O'Hare, 41 in from the junction. Outbound moving much better at 33 minutes out to the airport. On the Eisenhower, inbound heavy spots run Mannheim over to Damon, about 1 hour in from I-90, just 45 to make it back out. Your next traffic report is going to be at 4:38 on News Radio 105.9 WBBM.
1: Thanks a lot, Mike. And today we're going to see some sunshine and some high clouds. Breezy highs ranging from the middle 60s at the lakefront to 74 degrees inland. Tonight, though, partly cloudy with a low of 55 degrees. And tomorrow is going to be a high of 76, but in the middle 60s at the lakefront. It's currently 71 degrees at O'Hare. We're looking at 74 degrees at Midway. Aurora seeing 76. Joliet, 79. Waukegan, 63 degrees. And the lakefront is seeing 66 degrees right now. It's 4:30.
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1: Good afternoon, I'm Glenn Marshall, and these are the top stories on News Radio WBBM. A federal judge is considering reopening President Trump's lawsuit against the IRS, which he dropped. Defense Secretary Pete Hegseth offered a positive assessment today on how the talks between the U.S. and Iran are going. Chicago police are trying to identify a person who shot and wounded a pair of teens in the Little Village neighborhood last night. Plus,
10: this is Renita Young. The FBI is warning of a major phishing scam with hackers hijacking Microsoft Outlook 365 users.
1: And in WBBM Sports, the White Sox defeated the Detroit Tigers 7-1, and we're still waiting for the Cubs to take on the St. Louis Cardinals at 6:15. AccuWeather's letting us know that we're going to see some sunshine and high clouds, breezy with highs ranging from the middle 60s at the lakefront to 74 degrees inland. And tonight is going to be partly cloudy with a low of 55 degrees. Tomorrow, another nice day with mixed clouds and sunshine, a high of 76, but in the middle 60s. At the lakefront. Time now is 4:31. And the federal judge overseeing President Trump's lawsuit against the IRS is considering reopening the case over the terms of its settlement. ABC News senior White House correspondent Selena Wang has more.
11: Judge Kathleen Williams ordering Trump to respond to, quote, grievous allegations that his settlement was, quote, premised on deception. Now, remember that President Trump dropped this lawsuit in exchange for the creation of what's called this anti-weaponization fund. That's $1.8 billion in taxpayer money to be given away to Trump allies who claim they were unfairly treated by the Biden Justice Department.
1: Democrats called the so-called anti-weaponization fund for the president's allies a slush fund. And President Trump is fuming today about the federal judge who ordered Trump's name removed from the Kennedy Center. The judge, Christopher Cooper, also blocked the president's renovation of the iconic performing arts venue. The lengthy post on True Social, the president called the judge an anti-Trump hater and predicted the center would soon be closed, probably never to open again, end quote. And in Singapore today, Defense Secretary Pete Hegseth sounded optimistic about a potential deal between the U.S. and Iran.
12: Iran knows very, very clearly what our expectations are, and that's on the negotiating team to deliver. They're coming in our direction. The talks have been productive. I think they know where it needs to go.
1: Hegseth sought to reassure Asian Pacific allies about the U.S. commitment to the region, including fulfilling arms deals in the wake of a suspended Taiwan weapons package, and he repeated calls for Asian partners to spend more on defense. In Newark, New Jersey, a crowd of protesters who said they support ICE were confronted by a counter-protesters outside of the Delaney Hall Immigration and Customs Enforcement Detention Center today. Edward X. Young, a Republican from Ocean County, New Jersey, said he's fed up with the immigration protests.
13: I'm sick and tired of watching these Democrats try to start another civil war in this country to see if the riots that are happening here daily.
1: The counter demonstrators have been facing off with officials amid reports of poor living conditions and lack of medical care for detainees. At least six people have already been arrested as tensions with ICE have continued to escalate over the last week. And a warning has been issued by the FBI about another major phishing scam that has hackers hijacking Microsoft Outlook 365 users.
10: The threat first emerged last month as a prepackaged phishing kit called Kali 365. The kit is primarily distributed through the Telegram message app, and it grants cyber actors the ability to get Microsoft 365 access tokens and bypass additional security measures like multi-factor authentication. Here's how the scam works. An actor sends a phishing email impersonating trusted clients cloud productivity and document sharing services like Microsoft 365. If a user clicks through and follows the instructions, they've unknowingly authorized the attacker's device to access their account. The FBI advises those who believe they were targeted to report it to the Internet Crime Complaint Center. Renita Young, News Radio 105.9 WBBM.
1: And here in Chicago, police are trying to determine who shot at a car last night in Little Village neighborhood, wounding two 18-year-olds.
14: The teens, both males, were passengers in a car driving on the 2800 block of South Sawyer at about 11:15 p.m. Someone on the street fired shots at the car, according to police, described only as an unknown offender. One of the teens had a graze wound to the head. He was initially in serious condition at Mount Sinai Hospital. The second teen showed up at the same hospital. He self-transported, according to police. He has gunshot wounds to the body. He was also initially in serious condition. Mike Krauser, News Radio 105.9 WBBM.
1: And coming up after the break, we're going to look at those low gas prices. The time now is 4:35.
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1: 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And in Norwich, the Impact Fuel on Irvin Park Road and Overhill Avenue is selling gas for $4.84 per gallon. 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Gas, that's 312-409-4277. And at 4:38, traffic and weather together on the 8th. We got some road work issues on I-80. Here to explain is Mike Allison.
9: Yeah, the westbound side of I-80 is stop and go today. This is from US 30 to just past the Des Plaines River Bridge. We have crews on the scene doing some bridge work. You are down to just one lane, looking at a 7-mile, 30-minute delay. You want to exit early, use US 30 to keep heading west instead. If you're on the eastbound side of I-80, everything's still moving along just fine. Looking elsewhere, having trouble still on the northbound side of Route 394. Things are pretty heavy as you're passing Glenwood Dyer Road. We have a crash. Your left lane still blocked. Your southbound side pretty tight as well as you're approaching the scene with a gaper's delay. Elsewhere, on the Edens coming inbound, a bit tight from Cicero into the junction. 21 in from Lake Hook, but just 17 on your outbound side. The Kennedy, your heaviest spot right now. Your inbound side is solid from Canfield down to the Hubbard Street Tunnel. 1 hour, 5 minutes in from O'Hare. 42 in from the junction. Outbound looks much better at 34 minutes to get out to the airport. On Highway 90, eastbound and westbound, both doing just fine. The Eisenhower coming inbound, plenty of heavy spots still between Mannheim and Damon. It's 40 minutes in from Mannheim, 28 on your outbound side. On the Stevenson, about 37 minutes now to go either way between 355 and the lakefront. The Dan Ryan, your inbound side, real heavy between 51st and the Jane Byrne interchange. 29 minutes to make it downtown, 17 out to the split. 57's all right, and the Bishop Ford outbound just a little bit tight still through that long-term roadwork zone. Your next traffic report is at 4:48 on News Radio 105.9 WBBM.
18: WBBM AccuWeather, sunshine and patchy clouds for the rest of the afternoon with a high of 74, inland to mid-60s along the lakefront. Then patchy clouds remaining dry tonight, low 55. Another nice day tomorrow with a partly sunny sky, high 76, remaining in the mid-60s along the lakefront. And still pleasant into Monday, sunshine and a few clouds mixed in there with a high of 76. Currently at 69 degrees, though here, Streamwood 68, Midway 71, at the lakefront 65 degrees. I'm AccuWeather meteorologist Kai Erickson.
1: Thanks a lot, guys. The time now is 4:40, and to celebrate the start of summer and a true icon in Chicago, Windy City Hot Dogs Fest is taking place on the city's northwest side this weekend.
19: Back in Portage Park for a fifth year, the popular festival, centered around encased meat, is offering not only the city's best hot dogs with more than a dozen vendors, but also art, music, and shopping. Annie Friday lives down the street and decided to stop by for lunch with her husband and two sons.
20: We've seen some really fun dogs, we've seen some good dance performances. These guys are just learning about Chicago festival life and not to make a decision too early, because we made a drink decision at the first booth and then they saw better drinks down the way and we're like, oh darn.
19: And taking place in the heart of the festival, TJ Kaiser with the Portage Park Mural Project says festgoers can enjoy watching local artists at work.
21: They let us install some walls and then they asked a bunch of artists, local artists, to come and beautify the walls.
19: Visitors can also vote for the best hot dog while enjoying the event, which goes on through the weekend. Mallory Vorbroker, News Radio 105.9 WBBM.
1: Chicago residents will have more opportunities this summer to get outside and enjoy their block without worrying about traffic.
22: The Play Streets program closes down neighborhood streets to provide safe spaces for adults and kids to get out and socialize and play. It's sponsored by the Chicago Department of Public Health, who plans to coordinate more than 200 of the events across several South and West Side neighborhoods. That's up from just over 50 last summer. CDPH says in addition to pop-up recreation areas, Play Streets can also include mobile health services for neighbors who need it. Bo Duran, News Radio 105.9 WBBM.
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1: A simple tweak to the way you walk may offer relief to millions of people with arthritis of the knee. In a year-long clinical trial, researchers from Stanford and other universities found that slightly changing the angle of a person's foot while walking reduced knee pain as effectively as common medications, even slowed cartilage damage inside the joint. And Six Flags Great America is celebrating its 50th anniversary. In 1976, dust and construction began to take over the far north suburbs of Gurnee, with the result being steel towers and winding roller coasters, tracks that would come to be known as Marriott's Great America. Back then, the park was a nostalgic throwback that advertised itself as a whole new country of fun. And at 4:46, it's now time to take a look at sports. And the White Sox beat the Detroit Tigers last night, the walk-off win, with the White Sox going for their fourth win in a row this afternoon. They made it happen with Anthony Kay on the mound today. They beat the Tigers again today, 7-1. Meanwhile, the White Sox will be without rookie slugger Munetaka Morikami for a bit. He exited yesterday's outing in the third inning with hamstring tightness. He's expected to miss 4 to 6 weeks with the injury. The Cubs got off to a fast start in St. Louis last night, scoring 4 runs in the opening few innings. Cubs starter Shota Imanaga had a tough time holding on to the lead, allowing 3 home runs in yesterday's 6-5 loss. He talked about some of the issues through an interpreter after going 5 innings in yesterday's outing.
11: I think in the, you know, the last 3 games, like condition-wise, physical condition, you know, it's been fine. I think the opposing team, you know, they're analyzing, you know, what pitches I'm using, and, you know, they're executing their game plan. So, you know, I need to, you know, execute my game plan better.
1: So tonight the Cubs will hand the ball off to Ben Brown, with the right-hander getting tonight's start at 6:15. Ian Happ will have a chance to push his home run streak to 4 straight games, with Cubs taking on the Cardinals today. And Game 7 of the NBA Finals is set for the final showdown of the season between the San Antonio Spurs and the Thunder. That's happening tonight. The two teams are in Oklahoma City this evening to play for a spot in the NBA Finals. Tip-off for that is at 7 p.m. And that's a look at sports at 16 and 46 past each hour at 4:48. Traffic and weather together on the 8th. We got some road work issues on I-80. Here to explain is Mike Allison.
9: Yeah, seeing some real heavy traffic on the westbound side of I-80 today. You are a stop and go between US 30 and just past the Des Plaines River Bridge. Crews on the scene doing some bridge work. You are down to just one lane. Right now, looking at a 7-mile backup about 30 extra minutes needed to make it through that stretch. Bail out early. Use US 30 to avoid the delay. Eastbound, everything's still moving along okay. Elsewhere, on the northbound side of Route 394, getting pretty heavy still as you're passing Glenwood Dyer Road. A crash still has your left lane blocked with crews on the scene. Southbound, the gapers delay really starting to back you up as you approach the scene there. DuSable Lakeshore Drive, your southbound side, heavy from North Avenue down to Chicago. And once you make it past that point, seeing another delay right as you're passing Oakwood Boulevard with a reported crash. If you're going northbound, plenty of heavy spots between the Stevenson and Chicago Avenue. On your expressways, the Eden's a 20-minute trip in from Lake Cook and 17 to make it out. The Kennedy, on your inbound side, heavy spots go from Canfield the whole way to the Jane Byrne Interchange. An hour and 4 minutes in from O'Hare, just 35 to make it out. On the Eisenhower, we've got an hour in from I-90 and 45 on your outbound side. The Stevenson, about the same either way, 37 minutes between the Veterans and DuSable Lakeshore Drive. The Dan Ryan, your inbound side, pretty heavy today between 51st and downtown. Right now, 31 minutes to make it in, but just 18 to get back out. Your next Chevrolet report.

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3: And the unemployment rate for adults with autism is as high as 83%, and nearly half of 25-year-olds with autism have never held a job. In today's Difference Maker, WBBM's Lisa Fielding takes us inside an Evanston company where adults on the spectrum are finding meaningful careers in technology.
4: Inside a storefront space in Evanston, it may look like an ordinary workplace, but Aspira Tech is anything but ordinary. And neither is its employees.
5: We're a nonprofit organization that exists to connect autistic adults with meaningful careers in tech.
4: Chief Growth Officer Kaylee Bogdan says adults on the spectrum have unique skills, which makes them critical, especially in tech jobs.
5: The ability to look at things repetitively, also being able to see anomalies in a large set of data. These are all things that sometimes neurodivergent brains really excel at.
4: 36-year-old Dan Auerbach was diagnosed with nonverbal learning disorder on the spectrum in third grade. He says he found it impossible to find a job out of college. He says working at Aspira Tech has been a game changer for him.
6: So it sort of offers a leg up, and I wish it could offer a leg up to more people.
4: Julie Opolinski says it's a place where she soon realized she wasn't alone.
7: I get to interact with other people from similar walks of life and mindsets and people who are different, and we all sort of interact in a way that's mutually respectful. It's this accommodating nature that I see in this workplace that I don't necessarily see at other jobs I've had.
4: Bogdan says for many, it's a workplace that changes lives.
5: Work is not just a way to make a living, but it also does give you a sense of purpose and a sense of community.
4: Aspira Tech employs 120 adults, and they have a waiting list, making it one of the largest employers of people with autism in North America.
5: One of the things that we try really hard to do here is show the world that autistic people are capable of anything, right, given the right supports.
4: Aspira Tech, a proudly autistic workplace. Lisa Fielding, News Radio 105.9 WBBM.
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11: 4:58, traffic and weather together on the 8th. Here's Mike Allison.
12: Well, the trouble spot continues to be the westbound side of I-80. Things are jammed up as you make your way out of New Lenox towards Joliet. Everything stop and go between US 30 and the Des Plaines River Bridge. This is where crews are on the scene doing some bridge work. You are down to just one lane. We have a 7-mile, 30-minute delay right now. You want to exit early, use US 30 to keep heading west instead. That's going to save you a great deal of time. If you're on the eastbound side of I-80, everything's still moving along okay. Your next traffic report at 5:08 on News Radio 105.9 WBBM.
11: Thanks a lot, Mike. We're going to see highs ranging from the 60s at the lakefront to 74 inland today and a low of 55 tonight. Tomorrow, a high of 76, but in the middle 60s at the lakefront. It's currently 4:59.
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11: Coming up in the next half hour on News Radio WBBM, hundreds support a bill in Springfield that would enact protections in the areas where data centers are built.
14: I'm Mallory Vorbroker. An investigation is underway after a driver hit a roadway worker on the tri-state.
11: Two teenagers are recovering after being shot in their car in Little Village. And ABC News has more information on what's happening across the world. In the meantime, WBBM Sports, the White Sox beat the Tigers 7-1. And AccuWeather's letting us know that we're going to see highs of ranging between the middle 60s at the lakefront to 74 degrees inland. Tonight it'll be a low of 55 degrees. And tomorrow a high of 76, but in the middle 60s at the lakefront. It's currently 71 degrees at O'Hare, 74 at Midway, and 66 at the lakefront. And it's 5 o'clock.
15: From ABC News, I'm Dave Packer. We're learning now that 5 Americans, including U.S. troops, were injured on an Iranian missile attack at a U.S. base in Kuwait on Wednesday. We're told they've since returned to duty now. This comes as President Trump weighs a deal with Iran to reopen the Strait of Hormuz. Defense Secretary Pete Hegseth met with Asian allies in Singapore today.
16: Hegseth telling allies of the Indo-Pacific region,
17: we're prepared to defend our interests, stand with our allies, and project power halfway around the world.
16: On Iran negotiations,
17: any deal that the president is willing to make, he's only going to make it if he believes it's a great deal.
16: Skeptical on U.S. leverage.
18: Since the Iranians have shown how
3: easy it is for them to close the Strait of Hormuz. They seem to have far more leverage. And by the way, they're also seemingly able to withstand a lot more pain than the United States.
16: Michael Ratney, former U.S. ambassador to Saudi Arabia.
15: And that's Chuck Sievertson reporting. In Laos, one of the main rescue divers says all five miners trapped in a flooded cave are now out and in good health, capping an extraordinary rescue effort. Josh Richardson says the men managed to escape on their own as rescuers pumped water out of the caves.
18: I was literally about to head into the cave myself when all of a sudden we heard all these cheers and spun around, and four very muddy miners just suddenly emerged out of the cave on their own.
15: The head of the World Health Organization, Dr. General Tedros Adhanom Ghebreyesus, touched down in the capital of the Congo today, holding talks on the ongoing Ebola outbreak at the epicenter of the epidemic. His goal?
19: Of course, more logistic support, more financial support. But while focusing on the emergency, we should use it as opportunity to build the health system.
15: The driver in Friday's deadly bus crash along I-95 just south of Washington, D.C., has been charged with two counts of involuntary manslaughter. Five people are confirmed dead, including two children, and more than 40 reported injured. A bus plowing into six cars in a work zone in Stafford County, Virginia. 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
15: New Jersey Governor Mikey Sherrill calling on protesters to lower the temperature outside Delaney Hall, a privately run immigration detention center in Newark.
22: ICE engagement creates an incredibly dangerous situation. It makes the situation worse, and I refuse to back down in fighting the Trump administration and the threats they've made.
15: Some detainees are reportedly holding a hunger strike over poor conditions. With the price of gas, groceries, and housing continuing to climb, for many, there's not much left over for things at the end of the month. ABC's Akila Davis in Durham, North Carolina.
23: Samuel Fisher is looking for ways to stretch every dollar.
24: Oh, we haven't saved.
23: Filling up his daughter's car. She doesn't know it yet, but while she's away on vacation, he's driving her car instead of his to save money on gas.
24: I have an SUV. It cost me, I want to say it was $90 to fill up, and I was like, okay, she's not here, so I'm going to drive her car.
23: To make her dollars go further, Ann McConville shops at thrift stores.
25: Everything I have on is from the Goodwill.
23: She says shopping secondhand helps her make sure she has enough money for the grocery store.
15: And law enforcement officials say an unruly passenger who was taken off a United flight to Chicago last night is not facing any charges. After United said it diverted the plane over security concerns, at one point air traffic controllers thought there was a hijacking attempt on the plane. Police say the 75-year-old passenger appeared confused and in a mental health crisis. Dave Packer, ABC News.
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26: It's 5:05 on Saturday, May 30th, 2026. Hi there, I'm Haley Hansen. Thanks so much for joining us tonight. It's 62 degrees along Chicago's lakefront under partly sunny skies. We're going to have partly cloudy skies through the overnight hours with temperatures dropping to the mid-50s. Tomorrow's going to be lovely. There's going to be a good mix of sun and clouds. Highs range from the upper 60s along the lakefront to the mid to upper 70s in the suburbs. As we head into the work week, there's going to be a bit more cloud coverage, but it's still going to be nice out there. Temperatures in the upper 70s to low 80s. We'll talk about it in the full five-day AccuWeather forecast coming up at 5:15. But first, our top local story here on News Radio WBBM. Illinois lawmakers have a lot of work ahead of them before the legislative session ends tomorrow night, including a sweeping data center bill that's close to the finish line. WBBM's Mike Krauser reports.
0: State Senator Darby Hills, a Republican from Barrington Hills, is behind the legislation, Senate Bill 1050. She says innovation and economic development cannot come at the expense of local communities or natural resources.
1: 1050 allows for making sure that data centers are not built within 3 miles of residential so that we can protect our communities. It also has regulations in there to manage water and reuse of water and making sure there's no contamination and noise pollution, all things that we are very concerned about in our communities right now with respect to data centers.
0: She would like to see a moratorium of at least 1 year on any new data centers. People are worried, she says, and they have every right to be. Mike Krauser, News Radio, 105.9 WBBM.
26: Some 600 people rallied outside the Illinois Capitol building in Springfield today, calling on lawmakers to enact those guardrails on data centers. Lawmakers are poised to leave Springfield tomorrow with no movement so far on the legislation. A tollway worker is dead and two others hurt after being hit by a driver in the northwest suburbs.
2: Illinois State Police say it happened on the Tri-State Tollway just before 4:30 in the morning. Three roadway workers in Des Plaines were repairing potholes when a driver hit them in the southbound lanes. All three workers were taken to the hospital, where one later died. A statement from the Illinois Tollway says the worker has been a respected and valued member of the tollway for the past 2 years. Mallory Vorbroker, News Radio 105.9 WBBM.
26: 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It's 5:08. Traffic and weather together on the 8s. What's going on, Mike Allison?
4: Well, we're seeing some pretty heavy traffic right now as you make your way out of New Lenox towards Joliet. This is the westbound side of I-80 where everything is stop and go between US 30 and the Des Plaines River Bridge. Crews are on the scene doing some bridge work. You are down to just one lane. Right now, we're looking at a 7-mile backup, about 30 extra minutes needed to make it through this stretch. Exit early. Use US 30 to avoid that backup. If you're on the eastbound side of I-80, everything's moving along just fine. Looking elsewhere, we have some good news. The northbound side of Route 394, we had a crash at Glenwood Dyer Road. We just heard from our tipster Sam on the WBBM Mercedes-Benz of Hoffman Estates traffic tip line at 855-780 Road. She let us know that that crash is now gone and that delay is quickly disappearing. If on the southbound side, any gapers that was there is already gone. Elsewhere, on the Edens coming inbound, just a slight delay as you're approaching the junction. So 17 minutes in from Lake Cook, but outbound's now in the clear. The Kennedy inbound heavy spots run from Canfield down to the Hubbard Street Tunnel. We've got a 56-minute trip in from O'Hare, just 31 to make it back out. Looking at the Eisenhower inbound, starting to improve, but still pretty solid in spots. 25th to Damon, 55 minutes now in from the Jane Addams, 46 on her way back out. On the Stevenson, we're looking at a 35-minute trip, and that's to go either way between the Veterans and DuSable Lakeshore Drive. And on the Dan Ryan, it's a 27-minute trip in and 17 to get back out. Your next traffic report is at 5:18 on News Radio 105.9 WBBM.
26: The WBBM AccuWeather forecast calls for partly cloudy skies as we head deeper into tonight with a low down to around 55. Tomorrow is going to be beautiful with a good mix of clouds and sunshine, a high up to 76, but we're going to stick in the mid-60s closer to the lakefront. Partly to mostly cloudy by tomorrow night with that low down to a mild 56. Right now it is 62 degrees along Chicago's lakefront, 77 in Morris, 62 in Waukegan, and a partly sunny 67 degrees at O'Hare at 510.
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9: Good evening. It's 5:11. Two 18-year-olds are recovering after being shot while riding in a vehicle in the Little Village neighborhood. It happened a little after 11 last night near 28th and Sawyer. Police say someone on the street shot into the vehicle, leaving one 18-year-old with a graze wound to the head. He's listed in serious condition, while the other teen is in serious condition after self-transporting to the hospital. So far, no arrests have been made, and the investigation continues. Chicago aldermen are considering new ways to hold parents accountable for the actions of their children who may be arrested during a so-called teen takeover in the city.
10: Chicago is not the only city that's dealing with an escalating problem.
11: And on that, downtown alderman Brian Hopkins agrees with Mayor Brandon Johnson.
12: It's something that is happening all over the world.
11: And while the mayor will not say specifically whether he thinks the city should do more to punish parents of young people accused of violence tied to those gatherings,
12: it's all adults.
11: Hopkins says he and his colleagues are looking for ways to do that.
10: Philadelphia actually has what I consider to be a model ordinance for parental accountability.
11: He says that ordinance imposes an escalating series of fines for parents of teens busted for criminal activity during an unsanctioned gathering. He says he and other aldermen are actively looking to other cities for potential strategies. He says his public safety committee may consider those proposals soon. We're at City Hall. Jeff Buckles, News Radio 105.9. WBBM.
9: 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We're going to check in with AccuWeather coming up next. It's 5:13.
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9: 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Here's meteorologist

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1: Well, it's been a little cool for this time of the year this afternoon, but all in all, a pretty nice start to the weekend. And as we go through the evening and overnight hours, it'll stay dry and quiet as far as the weather goes. Partly cloudy, low 55, and a beautiful day tomorrow. Mix of clouds and sunshine, high 76. Still cooler, though, along the lakefront into the mid-60s. Partly to mostly cloudy tomorrow night, low 56. And a dry, pleasant weather pattern will remain in place through much of this upcoming week. We'll have sunshine for the most part Monday and Tuesday, high 76 on Monday, up to 77 on Tuesday, and a little bit warmer on Wednesday with sunshine and patchy clouds, high 82. Currently it is 67 degrees at O'Hare, Elmwood Park 72, Midway 72, and lakefront temperature 66. I'm AccuWeather meteorologist Kai Erickson.
0: Thanks, Carl. 5:16, time now to check in on sports. The Chicago White Sox were back in action against the Detroit Tigers this afternoon, hoping to grab a fourth win in a row after last night's win. Sox finished off their comeback yesterday with a walk-off homer. Anthony Kaye took the mound this afternoon, trying to keep the momentum rolling. And with the help of three homers today, the Southsiders defeated the Tigers 7-1. Down one of their top bats, however, the White Sox were without Munetaka Murakami for a little while after he exited yesterday's game in the third inning. The rookie slugger is dealing with a hamstring tightness, and the team expects him to be on the IL for 4 to 6 weeks. The Cubs, meantime, their offense came out swinging in St. Louis yesterday to give the Northsiders an early lead in their weekend opener against the Cards. That was short-lived, however, after starter Shota Imanaga battled the long ball again in yesterday's 6-5 loss. Imanaga talked through an interpreter about his command after allowing three home runs.
2: I think in the first inning, there's a little lack of command, you know, with the hit-by-pitch and then the walk. And then the home run, you know, the offense put up three runs, and then giving up three runs right there, that's, you know, that's tough for the team, I think for the, you know, atmosphere of the team. So if the home run was something else, you know, it wouldn't be three runs right there. But, yeah, I need to prevent that home run.
0: The Cubs will hand the ball to Ben Brown tonight in St. Louis. Ian Happ is going to have a chance to extend his home run streak to four straight games. First pitch set for 6:15 in that one. And it'll all come down to a Game 7 tonight between the San Antonio Spurs and Oklahoma City Thunder in their final matchup of the Western Conference Finals. Tip off an OKC set for 7 with a spot in the NBA Finals on the line. That's a look at sports at 16 and 46 past each hour. It's now 5:18. 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Here's Mike Allison.
3: Well, the heaviest spot continues to be the westbound side of I-80. Everything is stop and go between US 30 and the Des Plaines River Bridge. Crews on the scene doing some bridge work today. You are down to just one lane. You want to exit early. US 30 is a much better bet to keep heading westbound. If you're on the eastbound side of I-80, no delays as you make your way through Joliet. Looking elsewhere on your expressways, the Edens inbound still just a little bit tight at the junction, 18 minutes in from Lake Cook, but outbound is in the clear. The Kennedy coming inbound, plenty of heavy spots still between Harlem and the Hubbard Street Tunnel. We've got a 54-minute trip in from O'Hare, 35 of that in from the junction. Outbound looks much better at 16 to Montrose and 31 on your way out to the airport. I-90 is fine in either direction. The Eisenhower inbound starting to improve, but still some pretty heavy pockets between 25th and Damon. We're at 51 minutes in from I-90. It's a 44-minute trip back out. On the Stevenson, 35 in from the Veterans, and we're up to 40 now on your outbound side. Looking at the Dan Ryan inbound, pretty tight in spots, 51st into the Jane Byrne interchange. We've got a 27-minute trip in, but 18 if you're headed outbound. 57's okay either way. The Bishop Ford, your inbound side's fine, but outbound it's slow through that long-term roadwork zone, 18 minutes to 80-94, and DuSable Lakeshore Drive still pretty busy throughout the Grant Park area. 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Your next traffic report at 5:28 on News Radio 105.9 WBBM.
0: AccuWeather says we're going to have partly cloudy skies as we head deeper into tonight, with the overnight low dropping down to 55. Right now at 62 along Chicago's lakefront at 5:20. Our top story this hour, an investigation is underway after a United Airlines flight from Chicago to Minneapolis made an emergency landing last night after a passenger allegedly attempted to enter the cockpit. We'll have much more on this story coming up at 5:31. Some children suffering from a rare condition can now avoid a painful recovery.
4: Specialists at Lurie Children's Hospital have unveiled a new procedure to treat microtia, a condition where a child is born with underdeveloped or missing outer ear. The process to correct it requires moving cartilage from a child's rib to reconstruct that ear. That would result in a months-long painful recovery. Now doctors are able to freeze the nerve at the rib and harvest the cartilage using a minimally invasive ultrasound-guided procedure that lasts only 20 minutes. Instead of long hospital stays with heavy opioid use, Lori says patients can now return home after as little as one day in the hospital. Bo Duran, News Radio 105.9 WBBM.
0: The Chicago Public Library is bringing back a popular summer reading program for adults.
5: This year's theme is Chapters of Chicago, celebrating the stories, sounds, flavors, and creativity that define the city. The challenge kicks off next Saturday, June 6th at Legler, Sulzer, and Woodson Library branches with special events from 10 a.m. to 3 p.m. And the summer reading programs and events for all ages will take place through August 2nd at all 81 library branches citywide. Qualifying participants can also get a limited edition library baseball cap. 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
0: A car crashed into a townhome in a far northwest suburb overnight while a family slept inside. Woodstock firefighters responded just before 3 a.m. to Linden Drive, where a car had plowed into a first floor of an end unit townhome. Two adults and two kids were asleep inside, but no one was hurt. The driver walked away before crews arrived and was taken to a hospital with minor injuries. The townhome was deemed uninhabitable and the Red Cross was called in to help the family. That crash remains under investigation. We're going to check in with Bloomberg coming up next. It's 5:22.
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13: Drivers have been paying a lot more at the gas pump since the war against Iran started. 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
14: $706 for the most expensive increase for gasoline cars, pure gasoline.
13: And for EVs and hybrids?
14: An $11 increase for the electric cars, with hybrids and plug-in hybrids obviously in between those two numbers.
13: Owners of large SUVs dominate the high end of that list, with some expected to pay $1,500 more on a yearly basis. Brower says paying just $11 more to power up your EV may make those of us who are hesitant about owning one think again.
14: It just makes you reevaluate and think, maybe the EV lifestyle will work for me.
13: 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With business at 23 and 53 from the Bloomberg Newsroom, Tom Busby, News Radio 105.9 WBBM.
0: We've got some Joliet roadwork delays to talk about coming up next. It's 5:25.
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0: It's 528. Traffic and weather together on the 8s. What's going on, Mike Allison?
3: Well, we're seeing some pretty heavy traffic on I-80. This is on your westbound side as you're leaving New Lenox to head towards Joliet. Things are stop and go between US 30 and the Des Plaines River Bridge. Crews on the scene doing some bridge work this weekend. You are down to just one lane right now. We're looking at about a 7-mile backup, 30 extra minutes needed to make it through that stretch. Exit early, use US 30 to keep heading west instead. That'll save you a great deal of time. If you're on the eastbound side of I-80, everything's still moving along okay. Looking elsewhere, on the Edens, you're fine either way. About 15 minutes now, either way, between Lake Cook and the Kennedy Junction. If you're on the Kennedy, inbound still very heavy in spots from Harlem down to the Hubbard Street Tunnel. 54 minutes in from O'Hare, 35 to make your way in from the junction. Metro wants to remind you, if you want to avoid these kind of delays, you can always take the UP Northwest line. There's a stop in Irving Park that you can utilize. If you're on the outbound side of the Kennedy, things are moving better, but we're still looking at 16 minutes to Montrose and 31 on your way out to the airport. On Iowa 90, that's the O'Hare extension, eastbound, westbound, both doing okay. The Eisenhower inbound, heavy spots run from 25th over to about Racine now. 50 minutes in from I-90, 44 on your way back out. On the Stevenson, inbound slowly starting to improve, about 34 minutes now in from the Veterans. If you're heading outbound, pretty tight out to Harlem, and that makes it 40 minutes to hit 355. Your next traffic report at 538 on News Radio 105.9 WBBM.
0: WBBM AccuWeather forecast says we're going to have partly cloudy skies in the overnight hours with a low down to 55. Tomorrow is going to be beautiful. We're going to see a mix of clouds and sunshine. Our high is 76, but of course it's going to be a little cooler along the lakefront. partly to mostly cloudy by tomorrow night with that low down to 56. Monday is going to feature a little bit more cloud coverage, but it's still going to be nice. The high up to 76 again, but the upper 60s along the lake. Right now it is 62 degrees along Chicago's lakefront at 5:30.
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0: Hi there, I'm Haley Hansen. These are the top stories on News Radio WBBM. An attempted cockpit breach by a passenger in a flight from O'Hare to Minnesota led to the plane being diverted to Wisconsin. Three Illinois tollway workers were struck by a car on the tri-state this morning, and one of them died at a hospital. Defense Secretary Pete Hegseth says progress is being made in talks between the U.S. and Iran. Plus, five miners who had been trapped in a cave in Laos have been rescued. WBBM Sports, the White Sox defeat the Tigers 7-1 at Wright Field, while the Cubs are in St. Louis to continue their series with the Cardinals next hour. AccuWeather says partly cloudy through the overnight hours. A mild low of 55 tomorrow. Sunday is going to be lovely with a mix of sun and clouds and a high up to 76. Right now it's 62 degrees along Chicago's lakefront at 531. A United Airlines jet from O'Hare Airport to Minneapolis diverted to Madison, Wisconsin late last night after a passenger attempted to get into the cockpit. WBBM's Mike Krauser reports.
21: The crew on United Flight 2005 indicated they had a level 4 security incident. That could be a hijacking or attempted hijacking. There was an unruly passenger reported to be yelling in Russian, threatening other passengers, and ultimately making multiple attempts to breach the cockpit. He was subdued by off-duty law enforcement officers on the plane.
22: We're getting word that there is five off-duty law enforcement on the plane that have the individual detained.
23: And on the odd chance, would there be anyone for Russian translation? That'd be a negative.
21: That from police radio on the ground after the plane landed safely in Madison, where the man was taken into custody. Mike Krauser, News Radio, 105.9 WBBM.
0: A portion of the Tri-State Tollway near Des Plaines was the scene of a deadly crash today in which a tollway maintenance worker was killed. State police say it happened at around 4:30 a.m. in the southbound lanes of I-294 near the TUI exit. Three tollway maintenance workers were doing pothole repairs when they were struck by a car. They were taken to a nearby hospital where one died from their injuries. Illinois Tollway Executive Director Cassandra Rouse issued a statement calling the incident devastating. Governor Pritzker also weighed in, calling it, quote, heartbreaking. Lawyers for the city of Chicago say they've collected hundreds of thousands of dollars in fines and settlements tied to those convoys of buses that brought migrants and asylum seekers from Texas to Chicago.
24: Nearly 30,000 migrants were brought to Chicago on those buses, often in the middle of the night, leaving churches and charities scrambling to help, and some people were forced to bed down in police district stations.
25: Every police station that has space for migrants has people living there.
24: And as city workers mobilized to find shelter and other services, city council banned buses from dropping off new arrivals without getting the okay from CDOT. Now the city's law department says 15 bus operators have agreed to pay more than $260,000 to settle enforcement claims. A dozen more operators didn't even show up in court. That brings the total to $440,000. The city says it'll all go to the United Way for the care of people in underserved communities. We're at City Hall. Jeff Buckles, News Radio 105.9 WBBM.
0: It's 5:33. The U.S.-Iran talks are making progress, according to Defense Secretary Pete Hegseth, who met with Asian allies in Singapore today. ABC's Chuck Sievertson has more.
26: Hegseth telling allies of the Indo-Pacific region.
27: We're prepared to defend our interests, stand with our allies, and project power halfway around the world.
26: On Iran negotiations.
27: Any deal that the president is willing to make, he's only going to make it if he believes it's a great deal.
26: Skeptical on U.S. leverage.
28: Since the Iranians have shown how easy it is for them to close the Strait of Hormuz, they seem to have far more leverage. And by the way, they're also seemingly able to withstand a lot more pain than the United States.
26: Michael Ratney, former U.S. ambassador to Saudi Arabia.
0: Hegseth also sought to reassure Asia-Pacific allies about U.S. commitment to the region, including fulfilling arms deals in the wake of suspended Taiwan weapons package, even as he repeated calls for Asian partners to spend more on defense. President Trump says he's walking away from the Kennedy Center after a recent legal setback. A federal judge ordered the president's name removed from the building within the next 2 weeks. ABC News senior White House correspondent Selena Wang has more.
2: President Trump is blasting the judge as well as the decision around this ruling, claiming without evidence that it was politically motivated and claiming that the building is in a state of collapse and in desperate need of upgrades. The president posting, quote, that the judge would rather see it die than have President Trump transform it into something that everyone could be proud of. So this judge is both ordering that Trump cannot rename it or close the building.
0: The judge's ruling said Congress gave the Kennedy Center its name, and only they can change it. The latest news delivered right to your inbox. 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
0: In Ingleside, the BP on Rawlins and Adams selling gas for $4.47 per gallon. And in Plainfield, the Thorntons on Division and Renwick selling gas for $4.51 per gallon. 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That number again is 312-409-4277. It's now 5:38. Traffic and weather together on the 8s. Here's Mike Allison.
3: We are still seeing some massive delays today on the westbound side of I-80. Everything stop and go from US 30 over to the Des Plaines River Bridge in Joliet. This is where crews are on the scene doing some bridge work this weekend. You are down to just one lane right now. We have a 7-mile, 30-minute delay. You want to exit early, use US 30 to head west instead. That's going to save you a great deal of time. If you're on the eastbound side of I-80, everything's still moving along okay. Taking a look at Northwest Indiana, you are still in the clear. Over on the Illinois Expressways, the Edens coming inbound, we're seeing just a bit of a delay approaching the junction. About 19 minutes in from Lake Cook, but still 15 on your way back out. On the Kennedy inbound, plenty of heavy spots between Canfield and the Hubbard Street Tunnel. We have a 56-minute trip in from O'Hare, 36 to make it in from the junction. Outbound looks much better at just 29 minutes on your way out to the airport. On Iowa 90, you're clear in both directions. The Eisenhower inbound, heavy spots run from 25th to about Sacramento. It's a 49-minute trip in from the Jane Addams, 41 to make it out. The Stevenson inbound starting to build kind of in spots here, Harlem to the Dan Ryan. We've got a 38-minute trip in from the Veterans. Outbound improving, still tight between Damon and Harlem, but it's now just 33 minutes out to 355. The Dan Ryan inbound still pretty tight. This is from about 43rd now into the Jane Byrne interchange. 25 minutes to make it downtown, just 17 on your way out to the split. Your Your next traffic report at 548 on News Radio 105.9 WBBM.
26: WBBM, AccuWeather, partly cloudy skies through tonight with a low 55 and a beautiful day tomorrow with partly sunny sky overhead, high 76 with mid-60s along the lakefront. Increasingly cloudy but remaining dry tomorrow night, low 56. And sunshine returns on Monday with a nice afternoon, high 76. Currently at 67 degrees at O'Hare, Gurnee 63, Midway 72, lakefront temperature 66. I'm AccuWeather meteorologist Kai Erickson.
0: It's 540.
6: This is Curse Breakers, a regular look back at those 2016 World Champion Chicago Cubs. Travis Wood turned out to be the most dependable reliever the Cubs had that year, something he proved on May 30th when he stepped in for a cramping Jason Hammel and tossed four perfect against the Dodgers.
10: Oh my God, 43 pitches in four innings. He was spectacular.
6: Joe Maddon used

0: used Wood in 77 games for 61 innings, getting a sub-3 ERA and 4 wins out of the lefty. But he also wasn't shy about sending Wood to left field for a batter or two.
1: I don't know if Wood's going to have a play on this one. It is caught!
0: ESPN there, and remember, pitchers used to bat for themselves, as Wood did in the playoffs against the Giants.
2: He drives one in the air, deep left field. It's got a chance! Gone!
3: Go figure, right?
0: Go figure indeed. Ron Coomer and Pat Hughes on the score. Go figure, Woody.
4: It's baseball. Anything can happen.
0: And in 2016 for the Cubs, anything did. 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
5: It's 5:41. In Laos, there's a wave of relief after all 5 miners found inside a flooded cave have been brought to safety after more than 10 days underground. One of the rescuers involved in the mission gave an update on the conditions of the 5 men.
6: Been given oxygen. They've been set up. Hooked up to IVs. They're very tired. They're very dehydrated. They're malnourished. They're recovering right now.
5: Officials say a search for 2 other men who are still missing continues inside the cave. Chicago health authorities bringing back a summer program to give residents safe spaces for kids to get out and play.
7: Play Streets allows residents to temporarily restrict traffic on their block for pop-up recreation places. The Chicago Department of Public Health says many of these events can also include mobile health services for neighbors. According to CDPH, last summer more than 50 events happened. This year, there are plans to allow more than 200 events across several South and West Side neighborhoods. Bo Duran, News Radio 105.9 WBBM.
5: Now to give credit where credit is due, at the editor's desk, Susan Glick, our news writer, Mark Friedman, assistant producer, Rachel Duckett, and of course, our broadcast managing editor is Zach Weber. We're going to talk about your top trending stories coming up next. It's 5:42.
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5: We now know which celebrities are invited to President Trump's UFC fight card at the White House next month. The event falls on the president's 80th birthday and is intended as an early celebration of the country's 250th birthday. According to Time magazine, the list of invited celebs includes Adam Sandler, Tom Brady, Dwayne The Rock Johnson, Eric Jared Leto, and director Guy Ritchie. And scientists say something unprecedented is happening to the Earth's rotation. According to European researchers, every day, without you noticing it, the Earth is taking slightly longer to complete the rotation around its own axis. They say the phenomenon is the byproduct of, you guessed it, climate change. 5:46, time now to check in on sports. Fresh off a walk-off comeback victory last night, the White Sox were back at it again with the Detroit Tigers this afternoon. Anthony Kay got the start. The Sox managed to get their fourth straight win, defeating Detroit 7-1. There was some bad news for the Southsiders, however. Munetaka Murakami has a grade 2 hamstring strain and will miss 4 to 6 weeks. He's been placed on the 10-day IL. The Cubs are back in St. Louis again tonight after dropping the opener against the Cardinals last night in a 6-5 finish. Cubs got out to an early lead yesterday with Ian Happ going deep for a third straight game. He's going to see if he can keep that going at 6:15 with Brown on the mound for tonight's game. The Bears completed the first few days of OTAs at Halas Hall this week and will return to Lake Forest after the weekend. Ben Johnson had some early praise for second-year wideout Luther Burden, who he's expecting a big breakout from in 2026.
18: Yeah, I'm buying Luther Burden stock right now. Just how he's approached his offseason, it's been electric. That showed up yesterday. He had numerous explosive plays. I loved how in phase two he was finishing every single rep that he took, and that really translated over to yesterday as well. So he's in a really good spot.
5: Jordan Smith tried to hold on to his lead at the Charles Schwab Challenge this afternoon after a strong second round yesterday. The Englishman entered today with a one-stroke lead over the field with a few other golfers sitting at 9-under to start the third round. And the San Antonio Spurs and the Oklahoma City Thunder will settle the Western Conference Finals tonight in Game 7. The winner advances to the NBA Finals as tip-off from Oklahoma City is set for 7 p.m. That's a look at sports at 16:46 past each hour. It's now 5:48. 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What's going on, Mike Allison?
19: Well, we're still seeing some really heavy traffic here on the westbound side of I-80 as you make your way towards Joliet. Everything stop and go from US 30 over to the Des Plaines River Bridge. This is where crews are on the scene doing some bridge work this weekend. You are down to just one lane right now. We're looking at about a 7-mile backup, 30 extra minutes needed to make it through that stretch. Exit early, save yourself some time, and use US 30 to head west instead. If you're on the eastbound side of I-80, everything's still moving along just fine. Looking elsewhere, over on the Edens coming inbound, a bit tight at the junction. 19 minutes in from Lake Cook, but just 15 on your way out. The Kennedy, we've got a 56-minute trip in from O'Hare. Outbound much better at just 29 minutes to hit the airport. No delays for you on I-190. The Eisenhower inbound still pretty tight in spots between 25th and Sacramento. We have a 31-minute trip in from Mannheim, just 23 on your way back out. The Stevenson inbound still pretty tight between Harlem and the Dan Ryan. 39 minutes on your way in from the Veterans, and just 33 if you're headed outbound. The Dan Ryan actually starting to improve inbound now. Still seeing some slow spots from 43rd into the interchange, but it's just 22 minutes in and 16 on your way back out now. 57's okay either way. The Bishop Ford inbound is fine, but outbound it is slow through that long-term roadwork zone, and that's why it's 19 minutes to get out to 80-94. 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Your next traffic report at 5:58 on News Radio 105.9 WBBM.
5: The WBBM AccuWeather forecast calls for partly cloudy skies through the overnight hours with a low down to 55. Tomorrow, Sunday, beautiful, a good mix of clouds and sunshine. The high is 76, but we'll stay in the mid-60s closer to the lakefront. It's 62 right now along the lake at 5:50.
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5: The head of the World Health Organization has arrived in the African city at the heart of the Ebola outbreak.
20: Dr. Tedros Adhanom Ghebreyesus, Director General of the World Health Organization, has arrived in Congo's eastern city of Bunia, the epicenter of an outbreak of a rare type of Ebola. 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
4: 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Grok gave right-leaning answers 85% of the time. Either way,
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10: 5:58, traffic and weather together on the 8s. Here's Mike Allison.
11: We are still seeing some heavy traffic in the Joliet area. The westbound side of I-80 remains stop and go between US 30 and the Des Plaines River Bridge. Crews on the scene doing some bridge work this weekend. You are down to just one lane. Exit early. Use US 30 to keep heading west instead. That's going to save you a great deal of time. On your eastbound side of I-80, everything's doing okay. Looking elsewhere, we have a new trouble spot. This is on the Tri-State or I-294 going northbound. Getting a bit tight right as you're passing Gulf Road. This is a new stall. Your right lane now blocked with crews on the scene. Southbound, just a little bit tight as you're approaching Ogden. Your next traffic report at 6:08 on News Radio 105.9 WBBM.
10: AccuWeather says partly cloudy as we head deeper into tonight with the overnight low down to 55. Tomorrow is going to be beautiful. A mix of clouds and sunshine. A high of 76 in the suburbs. But we're going to stay in the mid-60s closer to the lakefront. It's 5:59.
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10: Coming up in the next half hour on News Radio WBBM, an accident on the Tri-State Tollway leaves a tollway maintenance worker dead and two others injured. Two teens are recovering after being shot while riding in a vehicle in the Little Village neighborhood.
12: This is Mike Krauser. Two children on a field trip to Matheson State Park were airlifted to a hospital after a swimming incident.
10: WBBM Sports. The Chicago White Sox pummel the Detroit Tigers 7-1, and the Cubs are about to face off against the St. Louis Cardinals in just a few minutes. AccuWeather says it's going to be partly cloudy through tonight with a low of 55. Tomorrow, Sunday, is going to be lovely. We're expecting temperatures in the mid-70s. Right now, it's 62 degrees along Chicago's lakefront at 6 o'clock. Here's ABC News.
13: From ABC News, I'm Dave Packer. The driver in Friday's deadly bus crash along I-95 just south of Washington, D.C. has been charged with two counts of involuntary manslaughter. Investigator in charge Greg Gregson with some of the factors that they'll be looking into as they investigate the driver, 48-year-old Jing S. Dong from Staten Island, New York.
14: That will include fatigue, medication, alcohol, drugs, training, workload, and equipment.
13: Five people are confirmed dead, including two children, and more than 40 reported injured. The bus plowing into six cars in a work zone in Stafford County, Virginia. The federal judge overseeing President Trump's lawsuit against the IRS is considering reopening the case over the terms of its settlement. ABC News senior White House correspondent Selena Wang.
15: Judge Kathleen Williams ordering Trump to respond to, quote, grievous allegations that his settlement was, quote, premised on deception. Now, remember that President Trump dropped this lawsuit in exchange for the creation of what's called this anti-weaponization fund. That's $1.8 billion in taxpayer money to be given away to Trump allies who claim they were unfairly treated by the Biden Justice Department.
13: Democrats call it a slush fund. In Laos, one of the main rescue divers says all five miners trapped in a flooded cave are now out and in good health, capping an extraordinary rescue effort. Josh Richardson said water pumps lowered the water in the caves enough for the men to crawl and at times swim out of the caves.
3: We were just about to turn the pumps off when they emerged on their own. So obviously the water level was dropped low enough that they've decided to do a bit of a roof sniff and squeeze their way out through the water. And we didn't even know they were on their way.
13: American troops injured after an Iranian attack. A U.S. official telling ABC News they were hurt by debris after a missile was intercepted over Kuwait. It all comes as President Trump weighs a final decision about a deal with Iran. You're listening to ABC News.
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13: In Southern California, a family displaced by the Eaton fire has filed a civil lawsuit alleging they were victims of rent gouging.
18: Attorneys with the People's Law Project and the Rent Brigade say a troubling trend emerged in the aftermath of the fires as rent prices surged 20 or as much as 200% in some cases. The Rennicks have now moved back into their Altadena home, which was damaged in the Eaton fire. We have reached out to the defendants listed in this civil lawsuit.
13: ABC's Annabelle Munoz. Lawyers for the Trump administration are vowing to appeal the decision which allowed businesses to apply for refunds after President Trump's tariffs were deemed illegal. ABC's Mike Dubusky.
19: After the Supreme Court ruled President Trump's tariffs unconstitutional earlier this year, a federal judge has allowed all companies affected to apply for refunds to cover the losses. But now, lawyers for the president say they intend to appeal that decision. Jay Foreman is the CEO of the toy company Basic Fun.
20: I'm just trying to understand, you know, are we living in a country of laws? Or are we living in a country ruled by a king?
19: Foreman says he got about $450,000 in tariff refunds. Mike Dubusky, ABC News.
13: Basic Fun is responsible for toys like Care Bears and Tonka trucks. President Trump now says he has no interest in continuing his overhaul of the Kennedy Center after a judge ordered the removal of the Trump name from the cultural institution. Dave Packer, ABC News.
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10: It's 6:05 on Saturday, May 30th, 2026. Good evening. I'm Haley Hansen. Thanks for joining us this weekend. It is 62 degrees along Chicago's lakefront under mostly clear skies. We're going to go down to the mid-50s overnight. Sunday is going to be beautiful and warm. We're going to see a good mix of sun and clouds, a high of 76, but of course a little cooler along the lakefront. The sun will be dimmed by some clouds Monday, but it's still going to be nice, a high of 76 again. After that, temperatures keep on climbing, and by Wednesday, we're back up in the 80s. The full details will be in the AccuWeather 5-day forecast coming up at 6:15. But first, our top local story here on News Radio WBBM. An Illinois tollway maintenance worker died after state police say he was hit by a driver on the tri-state early this morning. WBBM's Mallory Vorbroker reports.
21: It happened around 4:30 a.m. in the southbound lanes of 294 and Des Plaines.
10: Illinois State Police say three workers were filling potholes when they were struck by a car. All three were injured and taken to the hospital, where one later died. A statement from the Illinois Tollway says the worker was a valued and respected member of the staff for 2 years. It continues too often roadway workers, police officers, and everyday motorists are hurt, injured, or worse because drivers are not following the move over law. Mallory Vorbroger, News Radio 105.9 WBBM.
2: Two 18-year-olds remain hospitalized after they were shot while riding in a vehicle in the Little Village neighborhood last night. Police say it happened near 28th and Sawyer when someone on the street shot into the vehicle, leaving one 18-year-old with a graze wound to the head. He's listed in serious condition, while the other teen also listed in serious condition after taking himself to the hospital after suffering multiple gunshot wounds. An investigation continues, but so far, no arrests have been made. Two boys had to be airlifted after a swimming incident while on a field trip at the Matheson State Park in LaSalle County yesterday afternoon.
12: Conservation police responded to Cascade Falls in the Lower Dells area of the park for two juveniles in distress. There's a 45-foot waterfall there. This is near Starved Rock. The 11 and 12-year-old boys were roughhousing in the water. Authorities say swimming is not allowed. One of the boys was unconscious, apparently having breathed in water. An adult was performing CPR when officers arrived. Two medical helicopters were dispatched. Both boys were reported to be alert and breathing when they were airlifted to a hospital. Their injuries were not thought to be life-threatening. Mike Krauser, News Radio, 105.9 WBBM.
2: 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It's 6:08. Traffic and weather together on the 8s. How are the roads, Mike Allison?
11: Well, not great if you find yourself on I-80 today. On the westbound side, things are stop and go from US 30 over to the Des Plaines River Bridge. This is where we have a weekend-long roadwork project. They're doing some work on the bridge there, so you are down to just one lane right now. You want to exit early. Avoid that 30-minute delay by using US 30 to keep heading west. If you're on the eastbound side of I-80, you're fine as you make your way through Joliet, but as you approach Mokena, just past 355, we're getting reports of a crash. Crews are on their way to check it out, but if you already have eyes on the scene, why not give us a call on the WBBM Mercedes-Benz of Hoffman Estates traffic tip line, 855-780-ROAD. Looking elsewhere, the Bishop Ford, your inbound side, starting to see a backup between 115th and 103rd. Sounds like a crash taking out at least one lane here. 21 minutes in and just 18 on your way back out. Over on the Edens, coming inbound, it's a little bit tight right as you're approaching the junction. We've got an 18-minute trip in from Lake Cook, but outbound is in the clear. The Kennedy inbound, heavy spots, Canfield down to the Hubbard Street Tunnel. 49 minutes in from O'Hare, 31 in from the junction. Outbound, you're tight to the Wintrust Mural near North Avenue, and then pretty slow again between Irving Park and Sayre. 29 minutes to get out to the airport. On the Eisenhower, 31 in from Mannheim and 21 to make it back out. And looking at the Stevenson, we've got a 38-minute trip in from the Veterans. Outbound, just a slight delay as you're approaching Pulaski. Your next traffic report is at 6:18 on News Radio 105.9 WBBM.
2: The WBBM AccuWeather forecast calls for partly cloudy skies through tonight with an overnight low down to 55. Tomorrow is going to be lovely with mixed clouds and sunshine, a high of 76. But we're staying in the mid-60s, closer to the lakefront. Partly to mostly cloudy tomorrow night with a mild overnight low of 56. Monday is going to feature sunshine with some dimmed clouds. It's going to remain nice, though. Our high is up to 76, but we're in the upper 60s along the lakefront. Right now it's 62 along the lakefront, 74 in Aurora, and pretty clear everywhere. 67 at O'Hare at 60.
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2: Good evening. It's 6:11. The new Illinois Republican Party chairman is applauding the party's nominee for governor for his latest attempt to apologize for past comments about Chicago. Republican candidate Darren Bailey went to last week's Chicago City Council meeting to express regret for his description of the city as, quote, a hellhole during his 2022 campaign. State GOP Chair Bob Grogan said he appreciates Bailey's willingness to try and cut through the political messaging in the city and take his message right to potential voters.
0: We need to take every avenue. Some people read tweets and some people read Facebook posts. Some people are watching, obviously, public comment through public access at home. I applaud anyone who spends more time getting in front of voters to deliver whatever message they think that they need to portray in order to so people can understand where they're coming from.
2: GOP delegates chose Grogan this month to succeed Kathy Salvi as state party chair. Chicago doctors are helping some children avoid months of pain.
1: Children suffering from a rare condition called microtia, where they are born with an underdeveloped or totally missing outer ear, have historically had to endure months of pain while recovering from a surgery to correct it. Now, doctors at Lurie Children's Hospital say they have developed a new process to acquire the cartilage needed to recreate an ear. Before harvesting the cartilage from the child's ribs, specialists can now freeze the nerve and get the cartilage with minimal invasiveness, guided by an ultrasound. This means the children can now go home as soon as one day after the procedure, bypassing long hospital stays with a months-long painful recovery. Lori says over 30 patients have already benefited from this new approach. 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
2: 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It's 6:13.
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10: Here's meteorologist Carl Erickson.
3: Remaining dry through tonight with patchy clouds, low 55. It turns out partly sunny and beautiful tomorrow, high 76. A little bit cooler along the lakefront with highs in the mid to upper 60s. Partly to mostly cloudy tomorrow night, low 56. And plenty of sunshine overhead for Monday and Tuesday, high 76 on Monday. Tuesday's high 77. And both days it will be cooler along the lakefront with highs in the mid to upper 60s. And warming up even more so on Wednesday with sunshine and a few clouds, high 82. I'm AccuWeather meteorologist Kai Erickson.
10: Right now it is 60 degrees along Chicago's lakefront, 75 in Morris, still 61 in Waukegan. And as the sun starts to go down, it's a clear 65 degrees at O'Hare at 6:16. Time to check in on sports. The Cubs couldn't protect an early lead in St. Louis last night, dropping the opener with the Cardinals in a 6-5 finish. Ian Happ got the Cubs on the board in the opening frame with another homer Friday. He homered for a third day in a row, with the Cubs knocking out St. Louis starter Andre Pallotta after three innings. Craig Counsell talked about the game plan after yesterday's loss.
6: We did a really nice job against the starter. Through three innings of good rallies and some, you know, maybe one missed up Dansby's, you know, line out to end that, and that inning, a missed opportunity. But yeah, there are some of their bullpen guys did a good job.
10: Despite scoring four runs in the first two innings, Cubs starter Shota Imanaga had a tough time with the long ball again yesterday. He allowed three more home runs in his five innings of work. Cubs turn to Ben Brown tonight to get them back on track. That game just underway. We are scoreless in the top of the first. The White Sox walked off their opener with the Detroit Tigers last night with a 4-3 comeback win out at Wright Field. Miguel Vargas sent Sox fans home happy with the offense down on their final out in the 10th. Southsiders were able to make it four wins in a row today, destroying the Tigers 7-1. Yesterday's win from Carolina has officially set up the Stanley Cup Finals with the Vegas Golden Knights taking on the Hurricanes. The Golden Knights looking to grab their second trophy in franchise history with Game 1 set for Tuesday. And the Bears wrapped up the first few days of OTAs at Halas Hall this week and will return to the field once the weekend is over. Caleb Williams gave fans an early glimpse this week at the upcoming season with a 60-plus yard pass that made its way around the football world. That's a look at sports at 16 and 46 past each hour. Now at 6:18. 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What's going on, Mike Allison?
11: Well, we're having some trouble on both sides of I-80 right now. On your westbound side, things are stop and go from US 30 over to the Des Plaines River Bridge. That's some ongoing bridge work this weekend. You are down to just one lane. It's about a 30-minute delay through that stretch, so exit early, use US 30 to head westbound instead. On the eastbound side of I-80, we're seeing a pretty heavy delay just past 355. This is where we have a new crash. Your two right lanes now blocked with emergency crews on the scene. Elsewhere, Route 53 on your northbound side, things really starting to jam up just past that work zone as you're approaching Northwest Highway. Getting reports of a crash in that area. Southbound moving better, but still a little bit tight between Kirchhoff and Algonquin. On your expressways, trouble spot is the inbound side of the Bishop Ford, where things are solid from 115th up to 103rd. This is a crash. Sounds like one lane blocked with it. 21 minutes in, and 18 if you're headed outbound. Over on the Edens, you are now clear in both directions. That means 15 between Lake Hook and the Kennedy Junction. On the Kennedy, starting to improve. 38 minutes in from O'Hare and 27 to make it out. The Eisenhower is still pretty busy. We've got a 49-minute trip in from I-90, 39 to make it out. The Stevenson, your inbound side, slow in spots from Harlem the whole way over to the Dan Ryan. 38 in from the Veterans, just 30 on your outbound side. 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
10: AccuWeather says partly cloudy through the overnight hours with a low down to 55. Right now it is 60 degrees along Chicago's lakefront at 6:20. Our top story this hour, two teenagers are being treated for serious injuries after being shot while riding in a car in Chicago's Little Village neighborhood. We're going to have much more on this story coming up at 6:31. Well, Portage Park on Chicago's northwest side serving up hot dogs for its fifth year with Windy City Hot Dog Fest. The popular festival on Milwaukee is the unofficial kickoff to summer. Festgoers can vote for their favorite dog and support the businesses in the heart of Six Corners. Joe Anglistri, vice president of the Six Corners Chamber of Commerce, says the nonprofit festivals rely on the support of festgoers to help ensure traditions continue.
7: This is one great way to help a community by just coming here, not only having a good time, but their little donation, if you can make it at the door, that helps us not only pay for this fest, but pay for the murals that are being painted right now and all kinds of activities, including a big Christmas celebration we always have. We finance it with the money we make from this fest. So it's a win-win-win situation. Everybody's winning. The people that come, the vendors, and the communities.
10: That fest continues through 10 p.m. on Milwaukee Avenue between Wheeler Avenue and Irving Park Road. The Chicago Public Library's popular summer reading program for adults saw its most successful year yet last year.
9: The library is hoping to keep that trend going with this year's theme, Chapters of Chicago. It's in celebration of the stories, sounds, flavors, and creativity that define the city. The challenge kicks off next Saturday, June 6th at the Legler Branch in the West Garfield Park neighborhood, Sulzer in Lincoln Square, and Woodson in Washington Heights on the south side. Special events, including local author talks, will take place from 10 a.m. to 3 p.m. on that day. The summer reading programs and events will go through August 2nd at all 81 library branches citywide. Renita Young, News Radio 105.9 WBBM.
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17: From ABC News, Tech Trends. T-Mobile now says it is putting a translator into virtually every phone on its network. The wireless carrier has opened up the beta of its new AI-powered live translation service. Instead of having translation from one language to another done on your device, the translation is handled in the middle by the network so it can work during any phone call. Only one person needs to be a T-Mobile user, and they can kick off the translation by dialing *87*. And Google says it wants to give you more of a glimpse into your own health. The search giant has rebranded its Fitbit app as Google Health and promises it can be your one stop for all your health and wellness data. Google says the health app will be able to handle data from wearables, smart devices like connected scales, and even import medical records. And the company says a coaching feature will help you make sense of all the data. With Tech Trends, Chuck Sievertson, ABC News.
10: It's 6:24. The city's south and west sides are experiencing infant deaths roughly every week. That's according to a new report from Rush University and the Cook County Medical Examiner's Office. It shows over 200 sudden and unexpected infant deaths from 2019 to 2023. A doctor who led the study told the Sun-Times most of the babies died in adult beds or on couches. The report found the highest frequency of deaths in poorer neighborhoods with crowded housing and high unemployment. We're going to check in with traffic up next at 6:25.
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10: 628, traffic and weather together on the 8s. Here's Mike Allison.
11: Oh, we're still having trouble on both sides of I-80. On your westbound side, stop and go from a little past US 30 over to the Des Plaines River Bridge. Crews on the scene doing some bridge work this weekend. You are down to just one lane. If you want to avoid this delay, exit early. Use US 30 to head westbound instead. On the eastbound side of I-80, also having trouble. This is just past 355. A crash. Your two right lanes blocked with emergency crews on the scene. Looking elsewhere, the Bishop Ford inbound starting to get real heavy from 115th up to 103rd. We have a crash. It was one lane blocked. Sounds like it's now a couple of lanes blocked, so really starting to impact your travel times. 25 minutes on your way in from I-80-94. Outbound, a bit of a gaper's delay, and then you're slow again through that long-term roadwork zone. 22 minutes out to 80-94. Elsewhere, the Eden sets moving okay in both directions. On the Kennedy, coming inbound some heavy spots from Cumberland down to just past Harlem, then again Belmont into the Jane Byrne interchange. Altogether, 38 in from O'Hare, 27 to make it out. Iowa 90 still moving well either way. The Eisenhower inbound, some slow spots, Mannheim over to Racine. We have a 35-minute trip in from Mannheim, just 18 to get back out. Your next traffic report at 6:38 on News Radio 105.9 WBBM.
10: The WBBM AccuWeather forecast says it's going to be partly cloudy overnight with a low down to 55. Right now it's 60 along the lakefront at 629.
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10: 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Good evening. I'm Haley Hansen. 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
30: This is Mike Krauser. Police try to identify the person who shot at a car last night in Little Village, wounding two teenagers.
10: There was a tense situation aboard a United Airlines flight from Chicago to Minneapolis last night. Defense Secretary Pete Hegseth meeting with Asian allies in Singapore, where he told reporters how the U.S.-Iran talks seem to be going. Plus, 5 of the miners trapped in a cave in Laos have been brought out safely. WBBM Sports, the White Sox defeat the Detroit Tigers 7-1 at home, and the Cubs and Cardinals are underway. It's the top of the second, and we are scoreless. AccuWeather says it's partly cloudy through the overnight hours with a low down to 55. Right now, it's 60 degrees along Chicago's lakefront at 6:31. Chicago police trying to determine who shot at a car last night in the Little Village neighborhood, leaving two 18-year-olds seriously wounded. WBBM's Mike Krauser has the story.
30: The car was driving on Sawyer near 28th Street when, according to police, someone on the street started shooting. It happened at about 11:15 p.m. One of the teens had a graze wound to the head. He was taken by ambulance to Mount Sinai Hospital. The second teen got there himself.

0: police say, showed up at the hospital with multiple gunshot wounds to the body. Both were initially in serious condition. The shooter is only described as an unknown offender. 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
1: A 45-year-old man has been charged with sexual assault of a woman in Labaugh Woods in the city's northwest side last weekend. Forest Preserves of Cook County Police detectives say they arrested John Lang for the sexual assault that occurred at around 12:30 last Saturday afternoon in the Forest Preserve east of Cicero, between Bryn Mawr and Foster, about 500 feet from a parking lot. Lang charged with aggravated criminal sexual assault and aggravated battery with strangulation. He appeared in bond court this afternoon and is being held without bail. There was a mid-air scare for passengers on a United Airlines flight departing from Chicago last night. ABC's Gio Benitez has the details.
2: Federal authorities investigating after a United Airlines flight was diverted due to what the airline says was a security concern caused by an unruly passenger. The flight from Chicago, originally set for Minneapolis, was forced to land in Wisconsin. You can hear air traffic controllers informing a nearby pilot of a potential hijack.
3: It's actually a situation where we might have to close the airfield due to a potential hijack.
2: United says the person was quickly subdued by law enforcement officers on board. Once they landed, no one was injured.
1: The alleged unruly passenger remains in custody as the investigation continues. It's 6:33. There are encouraging words from Defense Secretary Pete Hegseth, who's in Singapore for meetings with Asian allies. He spoke with reporters about a potential deal with Iran and the U.S. position on the Strait of Hormuz.
4: The Strait of Hormuz came up relatively often, and usually once we talked through it, countries were reassured that the American perspective accounted for that, which it did from the beginning, and that also our view toward energy, I think, will reshape the global map.
1: Hegseth says the U.S. military is not turning its back on Asia while fulfilling, quote, global obligations such as the Iran war. Meantime, the U.S. military says it stopped another commercial vessel trying to break through the U.S. blockade of Iranian ports. U.S. officials say the ship from Gambia ignored multiple warnings from U.S. forces overnight. That ship was disabled by American aircraft in the Gulf of Oman and remains adrift. The federal judge overseeing President Trump's lawsuit against the IRS is considering reopening the case over the terms of its settlement. The agreement had the president dropping his case and IRS having to pay the Justice Department $1.8 billion to create a so-called anti-weaponization fund for the president's allies. ABC's News senior White House correspondent Selena Wang has more.
5: Rioters who attacked police officers on January 6th, even they could potentially see payouts from this fund. So no surprise that has drawn bipartisan outrage on Capitol Hill. The judge is giving President Trump until June 12th to respond. This as another judge has also ruled to temporarily block payments from that fund.
1: Democrats have called it a slush fund. Cook County officials, sharing new data on sleep-related deaths of babies across the county.
6: The report by Rush University Medical Center and the Cook County Medical Examiner's Office shows sudden and unexpected infant deaths remain a serious concern in the county. The study says there were more than 200 infant deaths between 2019 and 2023, averaging about one death per week, with cases being more frequent on the city's south and west sides. Researchers found most infants were sleeping in adult beds or on couches when they died. Health officials say the problem is only getting worse, with 52 sleep-related infant deaths in 2025 alone. Mallory Vorbroker, News Radio 105.9 WBBM.
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1: 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That number is 312-409-4277. It's 6:38. Traffic and weather together on the 8s. How are the roads, Mike Allison?
18: Oh, we're still seeing some real heavy traffic both sides of I-80 today. On your eastbound side, tight just past 355, where we still have a crash taking out your two right lanes. Crews on the scene trying to get that cleaned up. Westbound, some big delays still. This is from just past US 30 over to the Des Plaines River Bridge. Crews on the scene doing some bridge work this weekend. You are down to just one lane over that bridge. You want to use US 30 to avoid that delay. Looking elsewhere, on Route 53 on your northbound side, seeing a pretty tight delay between Algonquin and just past Northwest Highway with a reported crash. If you're headed southbound, just a little bit tight through the work zone. Elsewhere, the Bishop Ford inbound also still seeing a pretty heavy delay between 115th and 103rd. That's where crews are on the scene cleaning up an earlier crash. They still have a lane blocked as they do so. About 24 minutes to make it in from 80-94, 21 on your way back out. Looking elsewhere, the Edens, that's fine in both directions. The Kennedy coming inbound, some slow pockets, Cumberland to Harlem, then you're slow again, Belmont into the interchange. 35 minutes to make it in from O'Hare, 28 on your way back out. Iowa 90 still moving well in both directions. On the Eisenhower inbound, plenty of slow spots from Mannheim over to Racine. We have a 29-minute trip in from Mannheim. It's 18 to get back out. The Stevenson outbound is fine, but inbound slow from Harlem to the Dan Ryan. It's a 33-minute trip in from the Veterans. Your next traffic report is at 648 on News Radio 105.9 WBBM.
2: WBBM, AccuWeather. Partly cloudy tonight, low 55, and a very nice day tomorrow with a mix of clouds and sunshine, high 76, but staying in the mid-60s along the lakefront. Increasingly cloudy and remaining dry tomorrow night, low 56. And sunshine returns on Monday with a nice afternoon, high 76. I'm AccuWeather meteorologist Kai Erickson.
1: Right now it is 60 degrees along Chicago's lakefront, 64 in Wheeling, and 65 degrees at O'Hare at 640. In Laos, one of the main rescue divers says all five miners trapped in a flooded cave are now out and in good health. Josh Richardson told ABC News water pumps lowered the water level in the caves enough for the men to crawl and at times swim out to safety.
19: We were just about to turn the pumps off when they emerged on their own. So obviously the water level was dropped low enough that they've decided to do a bit of a roof sniff and squeeze their way out through the water. And we didn't even know they were on their way.
1: Now, officials say search efforts are continuing for two other men still missing in that cave. In Texas, there's at least one lawsuit filed against the gas company regarding the deadly explosion at a Dallas apartment building Thursday. ABC's Chuck Sievertson has more.
20: Firefighters were evacuating people who said they smelled gas.
21: It happened so fast, all you heard. Boom, like, and then I shook, like, I thought something was hitting me.
22: Almost similar to an earthquake.
0: And then just the smoke and the fire, we could see the flame.
20: Three people were killed, two women and one child. The owner of the apartment complex says there was soil testing going on for future new owners for a redevelopment project.
1: The explosion shook nearby homes and the resulting inferno destroyed the two-story complex. In Newark, New Jersey, a crowd of pro-ICE protesters gathered outside the immigration hall and where they were confronted by a counter-protest today. The pro-ICE demonstrators said they were there to send a message.
3: They go out every day to risk their lives on the line and make sure that we make it home safe and for them to make it home safe. And all these people are just basically saying, you know, we don't want you, which is ridiculous.
1: The counter demonstrators have been facing off with officials amid reports of poor living conditions and a lack of medical care for detainees. At least six people have already been arrested as tensions with ICE have continued to escalate over the last week. We're going to check in on your top trending stories up next. It's 6:42.
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1: After filing for bankruptcy in 2023, Bed Bath & Beyond is making a comeback. but it won't look like it did before. Instead of reopening standalone stores, the retailer will sell home essentials in the container stores. The first locations open in Fort Worth, Texas, marking the beginning of a larger national rollout. And the major supermarket chain Albertsons, the parent company of Jewel-Osco, is closing about a dozen stores this year after shutting down around 30 locations last year. The company tried to merge with Kroger in 2022, but the deal fell apart. Since then, Albertsons has been making moves to improve its business, including closing down certain locations. It's now 6:46. That means it's time for sports. Well, taking on the Detroit Tigers after last night's walk-off win, the White Sox made it 4 in a row this afternoon. It was a high-scoring 7-1 win for the Sox, who scored 2 in the first and 2 in the seventh, finally adding 3 in the eighth over at Wright Field. Meantime, the White Sox will be without rookie slugger Munetaka Murakami for a bit. He exited yesterday's outing in the third inning with hamstring tightness. He's expected to miss 4 to 6 weeks due to the injury. The Cubs, meantime, got off to a fast start in St. Louis last night, scoring 4 runs in the opening few innings. Cubs starter Shota Imanaga had a tough time holding on to the lead, allowing 3 home runs in yesterday's 6-5 loss. He talked about some of the issues through an interpreter after going 5 innings in yesterday's outing.
4: I think in the, you know, the last 3 games, like condition-wise, physical condition, you know, it's been fine. I think the opposing team, you know, they're analyzing, you know, what pitches I'm using, and, you know, they're executing their game plan. So, you know, I need to, you know, execute my game plan better.
1: The Cubs have handed the ball to Ben Brown tonight with the right-hander getting the start. Ian Happ has a chance to push his home run streak to 4 straight games with the Cubs taking on the Cardinals tonight. We're in the top of the third and we're still scoreless. And Game 7 of the NBA playoffs set for the final showdown of the season between the San Antonio Spurs and Thunder tonight. The two teams are in Oklahoma City this evening to play for a spot in the NBA Finals. Tip-off comes at 7 p.m. That's a look at sports at 16 and 46 past each hour. Now at 6:48, let's check in on traffic and weather together on the 8, sponsored by Four Seasons Heating, Air Conditioning, Plumbing, Sewer, and Electric. Here's Mike Allison.
18: Still having trouble on both sides of I-80. If you're headed eastbound, things are pretty tight just past 355, where crews are on the scene of a crash. Your two right lanes remain blocked as they try to get that all cleared up. If you're headed westbound, also pretty heavy. This is from just past US 30 over to the Des Plaines River Bridge. Crews are on the scene doing a weekend-long bridge work project. You are down to just one lane right now. Exit early and use US 30 to keep heading west. That'll save you a great bit of time. Looking elsewhere, starting to see a delay on the northbound side of Route 394. Things are pretty heavy just past Glenwood Dyer Road. Looks like we have a crash taking out a lane. If that's not enough, once you make it a little bit further north onto the inbound side of the Bishop Ford, really heavy right now, 115 to the Dan Ryan. Cleanup of an earlier crash still takes out a lane, about 22 minutes in from 8094 and 20 on your way back out. Looking at the Edens, that's moving well in both directions. The Kennedy, a 35-minute trip in from O'Hare and 29 on your outbound side. Looking at Iowa 90, eastbound, westbound, both moving along okay. On the Eisenhower, inbound, still pretty tight in spots, Mannheim to Racine, 26 minutes in from Mannheim, just 17 to make it out. On the Stevenson, your inbound side, still seeing a few slow spots here and there from Harlem over to the Dan Ryan, 33 in from the Veterans, but outbound is now in the clear. 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
1: The WBBM AccuWeather forecast calls for partly cloudy skies through the overnight hours with a low down to 55. Tomorrow's going to be beautiful. You'll see a good mix of sun and clouds, a high of 76, but we're staying in the mid-60s along the lakefront. Right now it is 60 along the lakefront, 68 at Midway, and it's a partly cloudy 65 at O'Hare at 6:50.
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1: Chicago residents will have more opportunities to get outside and enjoy their block free from traffic this summer.
5: The Play Streets program closes down neighborhood streets to provide safe spaces for adults and kids to get out and socialize and play. It's sponsored by the Chicago Department of Public Health, who plans to coordinate more than 200 of the events across several South and West Side neighborhoods. That's up from just over 50 last summer. CDPH says in addition to pop-up recreation areas, play streets can also include mobile health services for neighbors who need it. Bo Duran, News Radio 105.9 WBBM.
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4: Home improvement projects are getting smaller, and that's not helping sales at big retailers. Both Home Depot and Lowe's reported sales growth in the latest quarter that just missed Wall Street expectations. A Home Depot executive says shoppers are still deferring large projects, pointing to uncertainty, and says the company continues to monitor higher fuel prices and mortgage rates. Bloomberg analyst Drew Redding.
5: So I don't necessarily think we've seen the impact yet of, you know, the recent inflation and heightened consumer uncertainty. So we do think that there could be some risk through the remainder of the year.
4: Fuel costs are also an issue for Lowe's. An executive says Lowe's is working to offset costs through productivity initiatives, pointing to its AI-powered shopping assistant called Milo.
6: Hey, Milo, how do I fix my leaky faucet?
4: Home Depot has pursued a similar strategy with an AI assistant called Magic Apron. Both retailers stuck with their outlooks for the year. With business at 23 and 53, from the Bloomberg Newsroom, Gina Cervetti, News Radio 105.9 WBBM.
7: And a new report shows Americans are saving less overall. The U.S. personal savings rate fell to 2.6% in April, a sign that rising costs for essentials are squeezing household budgets. Local financial advisor R. Kelly Barnes says it's important to find ways to save, even in tough times.
8: I always recommend that people put something away no matter what. 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
7: The new report shows with the price of gas, groceries, and housing continues to climb for many, there's not much left over to put away at the end of the month. A check of traffic and weather together is coming up next at 6:50.
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7: 6:58, traffic and weather together on the 8s. Here's Mike Allison.
8: We're still seeing a real heavy delay on the westbound side of I-80. Things are stop and go between US 30 and the Des Plaines River Bridge. Crews doing some bridge work this weekend. You are down to just one lane. If you want to avoid this almost half hour delay, exit early. Use US 30 to head westbound instead. Good news on the eastbound side of I-80. We had a crash just past 3:55. Looks like everything's been cleared and that delay is just about gone. Looking elsewhere, on Route 394 northbound, still pretty tight passing Glenwood Dyer Road with a crash. Sounds like one lane blocked here. Southbound, just a slight gaper's delay approaching the scene. Your next traffic report's 7:08 on News Radio 105.9 WBBM.
7: AccuWeather says we're going to see partly cloudy skies through the overnight hours and a low down to 55. Tomorrow is going to be lovely, a mix of sun and clouds, a high of 76, but of course a little cooler along the lakefront. It's 60 degrees along the lakefront right now at 6:59.
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10: I believe that we should have a moratorium.
9: Regulating data centers among the many decisions remaining in the waning hours of the legislative session.
7: An accident on the Illinois Tollway leaves one tollway worker dead and two others hurt.
11: Chicago takes on bus companies that dropped off thousands of migrants from Texas. I'm political editor Jeff Buckles at City Hall with the fight that's brought in way more than bus fare.
7: WBBM Sports, the White Sox defeat the Tigers 7-1 while we remain scoreless between the Cubs and the Cardinals at the end of the third. AccuWeather says it's going to be partly cloudy through the overnight hours with a mild low down to 55. Right now it is 60 along Chicago's lakefront at 7 o'clock. Here's ABC News.
12: From ABC News, I'm Dave Packer. The federal judge overseeing President Trump's lawsuit against the IRS is considering reopening the case over the terms of its settlement.
13: In a striking turnaround, Judge Kathleen Williams ordering Trump to respond to grievous allegations that his settlement was premised on deception. Trump had dropped the suit in exchange for the creation of that so-called anti-weaponization fund, $1.8 billion in taxpayer money to compensate Trump allies who claimed they were unfairly treated by the Biden Justice Department. Even rioters who attacked police officers on January 6 could see payouts. The judge giving Trump until June 12 to respond.
12: ABC's Selena Wang, the driver in Friday's deadly bus crash just south of Washington, D.C., has been charged with 2 counts of involuntary manslaughter. That driver, 48-year-old Jing S. Dong from New York City, NTSB board member Tom Chapman was asked if the driver might not have understood the road signs or warnings as he approached a construction zone on I-95.
14: We are still assessing the driver's language proficiency, and we don't have enough information at this point to have drawn any conclusions there. That's something we're looking at, but we've not drawn a conclusion independently as a result of our investigation.
12: 5 people are confirmed dead, including 2 children, more than 40 reported injured. New development in the recovery after a massive and deadly chemical tank breach in Washington state. We've just learned that all 9 of the missing have now been recovered. bringing the official death toll to 11. A powerful